which 50 years ago, plus minus, that he mentioned, more than 50 years ago, that the time will come when there will be an opening in his Mubarak lands. Now, he mentioned this, that it was extremely difficult. There was no question of any person from a country, any person who was not an Arab, purchasing land, property, a business in his own name. He could have entered into some kind of partnership with some Saudi person, some Arab person. But what he said, it will come when the opportunities will be there. The time will come when you will be able to enter into Makkah, Madinah, Sharif. So at that time, take advantage of that golden opportunity. Don't delay, don't hesitate, because it's not going wrong. He said that that was his kashi, very pious, he's a muhaddis, mufassir, great alim, great wuzrug. He's buried there in Madinah Sharif. He was one of those graves which they opened three times. Body was still salamat, there was nothing. Even the kafan was just like that. So they closed it up. So that was his kashi. We can see how true it is. We can see the fulfillment of that now. And opportunities are being presented to end these Mubarak cities. But the fear is, instead of leaving the fitnas behind and going and settling there, many people who have come and settled there from foreign lands, Allah Ta'ala must make us maaf and Allah Ta'ala hidayat. But if you have to be in Jeddah and you have to see the wind, then sometimes we wonder whether we are in whether they are in Jeddah, so close to Makkah Mukarramah and Madinah, or we are in a foreign country. So the fitnas which we were supposed to leave and go there and settle and build up taluk and muhabbat with Allah and His Rasul sallallahu alayhi wa sallam. Instead of that, we keep fitnas with us. The moment the person completed there or the flat is furnished, there must be a television, there must be watching videos and movies and all the other things which we are supposed to leave behind, we take it with us. So whether it's Makkah Sharif, those fitnas accompany us there too. And some people, it is business, which repeatedly I have said that it is not 100% permissible to engage in business deals with people in Makkah Mukarramah, Madinah, to do some import, export, or to purchase and sell and buy. All those things are 100%. But when the person is going to settle there and his mind is becoming obsessed with nothing but wealth, how to increase that wealth? He's already got millions, billions, but still when he's settling there again, how to get into higher heavens and this and that, and so that the person can be again million. And his mind is just running in that direction. That's Leon Hujjaj, come here, and if we have to import this, that, and we have to manufacture this and manufacture that, then over multi-billionaires. So which means that love for dunya which we're supposed to leave behind, dunya itself, dunya we need wealth for our stay there also. But I'm talking about the love dunya which we're supposed to reduce in our hearts. Nothing but an increase in that love, even the Mubarak lands. So then it is better we remain where we are and go and visit those Mubaraks now and again. And those few days that we remain there with adab, ihtiram, make adab, zikr, tilawat, durud, salam, and then come there with our hearts still attached to Makkah Sharif. That is better than being there, hearts are not there. Hazrat Mullah Badri Alam Rahmatullah Alayhi was saying in this beautiful sihats of his, in Nazam form. Once again, about the voice and everything else, listen to the words of Hazrat Mawlana Badr Alam Rahmatullah Alayhi.

If you want to be protected, then he said, this is the Sikhs that live in Madina Sharif. Come and spend the rest of days or the latter part of your life. Come and spend it in Madina Sharif. Protection will be in Madina Sharif from the fitnas of Dajjal. When the Dajjal will come, the fitnas of Dajjal have already commenced. But the real Dajjal will appear and he will come with his. Then Madina Sharif will be protected from. So Tweba may guzar.

caught up in fitnas, storms of fitnas are going to lash the believers also. And we can see how it is proving very, very true. Which person can claim that he is protected from fitnas? If he is a little protected because of his taluk with the mashayikh, or he is a person who is engaged in zikr, tilawat, ibadat, fulfillment of Allah tabaraka wa ta'ala's ahkam, and obedience to Nabi alayhi salatu wa salam, but can he say then my children, my grandchildren, great-grandchildren, everybody is protected? In the families, can we say everybody is protected? So in the first place, we ourselves are not protected and saved. What about the extended families? Who is not complaining today? جہاں اب فسنے والا ہے فتن میں دین و ایمان کے. Fitnas in deen and iman. The person will not even realize that this is a fitna that has come in his iman, in his deen. Look at the types of fitnas that are coming. People are using the same Quran Sharif and the same Hadith Sharif to justify that which is totally haram and forbidden and sinful. But the justification ayat are presented of the Quran Sharif, that the Quran Sharif says this. That is just like saying that the Quran Sharif says, لا تقربوا الصلاة. Don't go close to salah. Now the Quran Sharif does say that, ولا تقربوا الصلاة. But then it also says, وَأَنْتُمْ سُكَارَى. And when it was revealed, what were the ayat that were revealed after that? Or the Quran Sharif says, قُلُوا وَشْرَبُوا. Indeed the Quran Sharif says, قُلُوا وَشْرَبُوا. Eat and drink. But does not the Quran Sharif say after that, وَلَا تُسْرِفُوا. Where there is about eating and drinking, is there not ayat about haram? So people use the ayat of the Quran Sharif to justify music, to justify even liquor. They say if the alcohol content of that beer is taken out, then it becomes permissible to drink it. So it's just like saying that urine can be purified. And look at all the other incidents that are taking place. I have mentioned some of them in my bayans. Justification for illicit relationships, for courting, for this, for that, for everything. Fitnas. In the name of deen, now is deen. If they had said that it is our weakness, we are living in an environment in which we are being attacked by nafs and shaitan, so therefore, oh Allah, forgive us, we are ashamed of what we are doing, then it was understandable. But when the person finds justification in the light of Quran Sharif and Hadith Sharif for his sins, so then where can iman be then left there? Can there be any iman after that? Just a little while ago I was replying to one letter where the person says that I get very lazy, so that's why I make my salat also without wuzu. He makes his salat, but he makes it without wuzu. Quran Sharif is able that he touches without wuzu. And he's a hafiz of the Quran Sharif. So fitnas in deen. Different kinds of fitnas are coming. At least this person realizes that it is wrong. But if we have to look at the justification for all the different kinds of fitnas, it shocks us. We must be grateful to Allah tabaraka wa ta'ala for giving us an environment in which we are protected to some extent. Travel out, go to the foreign countries, foreign lands, places where deen is just superficial, just a few masail of deen or just a little bit of Islam, and that to what they pick up from the internet, some of those sites which are all batil, but that's their some knowledge and total knowledge of Islam. Then see what kind of activities they engage in. How many people perform the salat in those countries?

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We have taken it for granted that life belongs to us and we can spend our life as we wish. Hours and hours, days and days of our lives have been spent in futile, useless activities. All of us are aware of our childhood days, our youthful days, and some in the Middle Ages and some even in their old ages. Where is our time spent? If there is a 5-day cricket match, or there is a World Cup that is going on, sometimes football cup, sometimes cricket cup, sometimes this cup, sometimes that cup, then at that time, where does our time go? Not hours, I'm talking about days and days. Especially those people who are retired, they say retired. What was the purpose of retirement? What was the purpose of that retirement? That the person says, now Allah Ta'ala has given me sufficient money, or I have seen enough life now, or I have wasted my life plentiful, so now the remaining days of my life, let me spend it properly, let me spend it in obedience to Allah and His Nabi alayhi salatu wasalam. Now instead of being obsessed with wealth and property and sport and everything else, let me become obsessed with deen, with sharia, with Quran, with sunnah. That was retirement. Instead, what is the retirement? The retirement is now you buy a bigger size television screen, get more movies, and then tour the world, going to those tourist attractions, where again the person is caught up in fitnas. Or he is visiting those same places and areas which he was supposed to be running far away from. So then is that retirement for a Muslim, I'm talking. A Muslim, there's no retirement. Until his qabr, until his last breath, he has to be obedient to Allah Ta'ala and His Nabi alayhi salatu wasalam. His retirement will come in the grave when the angels will say, Nam kana umatil arus, now sleep like the new bride sleeps. That's his retirement. And then when he will go into Jannat, inshallah, then that's his retirement. In this world, is the person has to go on with the struggle. In our country, they keep on talking about struggle, people who took part in the struggle. And they say, we were activists. So a Muslim is an activist till the last breath of his life, he's an activist. And he must go on struggling to get this marifat of Allah Ta'ala and this connection and bond with Allah and His Nabi alayhi salatu wasalam. And he must never feel satisfied that he has suppressed and killed that nafs. That nafs can be suppressed for a little while, but it does not die. That snake of the nafs can again bite the person. Just a little bit taste of that same haram, and that same snake will bite again. Just a little taste of that haram. How many people, they say, lapsed. Was on drugs, was free for a period of time, and then say, Maulana, after that there was a lapse. What was that lapse? It was that same snake of the nafs. Some friend again said, what does it matter? Just try one again. Quite or far too long you have behaved and acted like a Sufi sahab. So now just try one again. He takes one more and finishes back to square one. جو نا قدری میں گزری وہ تو گزری زندگی اپنی, جو باقی ہے اسی کی قدر تم اب عمر بھر کرنا. وٹ ایور لائف ریمینز نا ویلیو اٹ اینڈ اپریشیٹ اٹ فار دا ریسٹ آف 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much of that life is remaining which we're going to appreciate? So which means that there's no time that we say tomorrow, next year, or we're still not ready for change and reformation. So then when will we get ready? After death.
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So why don't we take the same lesson when it comes to our spirituality? Don't we need some capital for the other world where we are going to be forever and ever? So for that world we don't need capital. Only in this world when we go from one country to another we need capital. So what is the capital of the other world? What we are going to take across? It is the same amal, the same actions, the same deeds which are done in accordance with Quran and Sunnah. It's not that you give up the dunya. It's just that you make use of the dunya properly and correctly. That is the capital.

Make dua to Allah tabaraka wa ta'ala ki ab jo umr baqi hai, oh my Allah, the life of mine which remains. Khuda tumko ata kar de Madine mein basar karna. Ask Allah ta'ala for the opportunity to spend the remaining life in Madina Sharif, where you have the opportunity of going to the Roza Mubarak every Salat time. For whenever the heart desires, it is now open 24 hours of the day. Whenever the person's heart desires, he can be in Masjid al-Nabawi alayhi salatu wasalam. He can present himself at the Roza Mubarak and with deep-hearted love for Rasulullah sallallahu alayhi wasalam, the person can say, As-salatu wassalamu alayka ya Rasulullah. As-salatu wassalamu alayka ya Habiballah. As-salatu wassalamu alayka ya khayra khalqillah. With a person in any part of the Masjid of Nabi alayhi salatu wasalam, and especially if he gets the opportunity to be in the Riyazul Jannah, that he can shed tears of repentance and ask and beg of Allah tabaraka wa ta'ala. And there are so many other opportunities which I'm not discussing now. So keep begging Allah tabaraka wa ta'ala, whether we get it or don't get it, but the niyat of a Muslim, whatever niyat he makes, he gets rewards on that. Even if we don't get the opportunity, the person hasn't got a single ran or cent in his pocket, but he's desirous, he's asking Allah tabaraka wa ta'ala. Then look at Allah tabaraka wa ta'ala's ihsan and favor upon this ummah of Rasulullah sallallahu alayhi wa sallam, that the mu'min's niyat alone brings him all the rewards. That person was going and he looked at the mountains, and it was drought at that time in the Bani Israel time, and all he said, if all these mountains could be crushed into wheat, I would have made bread and distributed to everybody that is suffering from starvation, poverty and hunger. And from this drought, the Nabi of the time was informed that tell that person that Allah Ta'ala gave him the rewards of distributing the bread to all those poor people. Nothing happened, he didn't even crush any wheat, nothing. Just that niyat. So if the person makes his niyat that, Ya Allah, if I get that opportunity of being in Madina Sharif, then I will spend the rest of my time there in ibadat, zikr, tilawat, in deen, and I will be obedient to you and your Nabi alayhi salatu wasalam, and I want to be protected from all the fitnas of the outside world. So then if Allah Ta'ala gives him the opportunity, Alhamdulillah, and if he doesn't get, then on his niyat he got the sawab. Because everybody cannot pack up their bags and go away there. There is a requirement for the khidmat of deen in every part of the world. The Sahaba Kiram radiallahu anhu majma'in, they left Madina Sharif for what? So that deen may reach us. If they had not left Madina Sharif, we would not have received deen. So some people, Allah tabaraka wa ta'ala, wants to take khidmat of deen from them in whichever area, in whichever country, whichever city they are. So they will go on begging, but Allah ta'ala doesn't create the opportunity quickly, maybe in the latter life. That is Allah Ta'ala's prerogative. How many of awliya-i-kiram, mashayikh are buried in different parts of the world? How many of sahaba-i-kiram are buried in different parts of the world? But we must go on begging and asking Allah Ta'ala

is katan manzil kasar karna. Bharosa bhool kar bhi tum na karna apni daulat par. Don't let the wealth enter the hearts. Don't have any kind of trust, no matter how much of assets a person may have, no matter how much of gold and silver, no matter how much of oil wells, and how much of gold coins, and how much of property a person has. But don't trust, don't place the trust in all this wealth. Wealth is to be used like how we use handkerchief. Handkerchief, how we use, that's how it must be used. Is not to be given a place deep down in our hearts. And if the person thinks that every problem of mine will be solved with wealth, then many a times in their own lives they see that with everything, but nobody comes to their assistance, they have to face the gallows, or they have to be refugees, or they have to be completely ostracized and boycotted. The person sometimes with all his wealth, but he cannot buy his freedom. So don't trust that wealth. Wealth is a very good thing in the hands of a good person, but don't place the trust that any problem of mine, wealth will resolve. Those days when there was apartheid time, so they had the House of Delegates. So one person was an MP in the House of Delegates. So at the Nairobi airport, those days we had to go through Nairobi. And there the people used to have a lot of problem because few flights and lots of passengers. So this person now, he was arguing with those people there, the immigration there. He wanted to get a seat on a certain flight. And they were telling him, go and sit down there. So he said, don't you know who I am? I'm the MP from South Africa. Now they were not even recognizing that House of Delegate MPs that time. They said, whoever you are, you go and sit down there. Now, what it helped? Nothing. So don't place trust in it. Bahut nahi aasa kisi ko us katan manzil ka sar kar. If in this world so much of our problems are not resolved, even though we have plenty of wealth. But in this world, when so many of our different kinds of problems we can't resolve, we can't find a way out, we still find the squeeze. So then what about qabr, that manzil which is the qabr manzil, that manzil which is the sakrat manzil? Do we think that it is asan, it is easy? Nahi asan kisi ko. It is not an easy thing, he says. Therefore, don't place the trust in the wealth. Use the wealth. But have your trust in Allah Tabaraka wa Ta'ala. Obey Allah and His Nabi alayhi salatu wa salam.

قدرت میں ہے سب زیر و زبر کرنا. Allah Ta'ala will call into Makkah Mukarrama Madina Tayyiba whom so he wills. And people who are there, Allah Tabaraka wa Ta'ala will take them out from there. How many people were born there, they grew up there, but then there was a call from the countries of the outside world for them. They come to America, come to Europe. See how we are enjoying life. Why are you remaining chained through the difficulties of Madina Sharif? This was those days when there was a lot of difficulty to stay there. So that was a prediction of Nabi alayhi salatu wasalam. So lots of people left and they went away. Whereas if they had remained in Madina Sharif, it would have been better for them, Nabi alayhi salatu wasalam said. Man sakana al-Madina wa sabara ala balaya. The person who stays in Madina Sharif and is patient over the tests and trials there. Then Nabi alayhi salatu wasalam will be an interceder on his behalf. He'll make shafaat for him. And so many other promises were made. So it is Allah tabaraka wa ta'ala's mercy. If this person has got the ishq and the love for Madina Sharif, and Allah ta'ala will keep him there. Otherwise, the person will be taken out from there. Now this is not those people who are leaving from there for the sake of deen. The sahaba ikram did not leave just to go and accumulate dunya outside or have a good time outside. Now these people who left and went away to America, Europe and other parts of the world, what happened? How much of respect do they enjoy in those countries? How many of them had to pack up their bags and run again back to Madina Sharif, back to Saudi Arabia? Bulale jisko marzi ho, nikale jisko ji chahe, unhi ke dast-e qudrat mein hai sab zero zabar karna. It is in the qudrat of Allah Ta'ala. We must ask Allah Tabaraka wa Ta'ala for protection.

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Something that is not in Allah tabaraka wa ta'ala's kingdom is izzuzari, expression of helplessness, weakness. That is the only commodity that is not in Allah ta'ala's kingdom. Allah ta'ala cannot be Allah if he has got weakness, if he's got helplessness, if he's got shortcomings. How can he be in Allah then? So Allah Ta'ala has got everything. All the treasures are with Allah Tabaraka wa Ta'ala. Treasures of health, treasures of wealth, treasures of everything is with Allah Ta'ala. And we can seek it from Him. Allah Ta'ala's Qudrat is there. The only thing Allah Ta'ala wants from us is that expression of our helplessness, our weakness. That Ya Allah, we are extremely weak servants of yours. Don't ever look at our ibadat, zikr, tilawat, and allow any kind of ujub and pride to come into our hearts, because what is it in comparison with Allah Tabaraka wa Ta'ala's azmat and shan? Can we really do justice to our ibadat, zikr, tilawat and dini activities? How can we allow ujub to come, pride to come, vanity to come, and think something of ourselves that I have achieved something in life due to my own hard work and effort? Attribute it to Allah Tabaraka wa Ta'ala. With Allah Ta'ala's fazal, we have been able to achieve whatever we have achieved. Majal hai kuch bhi kar sakun main jo tu na tawfiq ay khuda de, teri mashiyat hai sab pe ghalib hai chahein sab mere irade. So hamesha izzuzari se, hamesha aah o nala se, shed tears before Allah Tabaraka wa Ta'ala. It's something that he dearly loves. How many times I've explained that what is it that the baby knows besides tears, besides crying? Stomach ache, the baby cries. Headache, the baby cries. Fever and temperature, the baby cries. Pain and injury, the baby cries. Thirst, the baby cries. Hunger, the baby cries. Missing the father, the baby cries. Missing the mother, the baby cries. No other language the baby knows. And sometimes it just cries because it wants attention. That's how many babies, they just cry because they want attention. So if we want attention also from Allah Tabaraka wa Ta'ala, cry before Him. It's not that only when we want something. We want Allah Tabaraka wa Ta'ala's tawajjuh to be towards us. And shed tears before Him of remorse, regret, shame. Ask and see what those tears bring from Allah Ta'ala.

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And we'll conclude. I thought we'll go further because every time we come and we get stuck here. But even if it is repeated, if it brings that muhabbat of Allah and His Rasul sallallahu alayhi wa sallam, then it is not a bad deal. Ummeed hai usse rakhna jiski rahmat hai jahanon par. Allah Ta'ala is so merciful. Because of that 1% mercy that Allah Ta'ala sent down in this world, animals show mercy on their offsprings. Parents show mercy to the children. Family members show mercy. The whole humanity, whoever shows mercy of any kind, it is just that 1%. Allah Tabaraka wa Ta'ala, how much of mercy there will be what He has kept for the Akhirat. So that gives us hope again. In Islam there is a balance, that is the best part of it. That 1 minute it seems that we are hopeless, we have got no hope left. What do? We are useless, we haven't really done anything, we have wasted our life. So now we lose hope. But just when we are about to lose hope and despair, then we are given hope. Quran Sharif talks about Jahannam, it will talk about Jannat. Talk about Allah Ta'ala's ghazab and anger, Quran Sharif will talk about Inna Allah Ghafoorur Rahim. Inna Allah Yuhibbu Tawwabin. So, all those ayat that are there of mercy. So, there's a balance. Al Imanu Bain Al Khawf wa Raja. So there's no need to despair also, that sometimes people say, well, I lose hope now. I don't think I can really do anything of my life. I've wasted it and it's wasted. But that is not the way that a person of intelligence behaves. Allah Ta'ala has still given him himmat. Whatever life is left, whatever himmat he's got, make use of it. Get connected with Allah Ta'ala. Unki rahmat to hai aam shaheedi sab par. 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His rahmat and mercy is عام for everybody, O shaheedi. What zid and what grudge does Allah Ta'ala have for you if only you were also worthy? If you did something, then why must Allah Ta'ala have any grudge? Has He got any grudge against anyone? That this person I will never forgive now. Until the last breath, Allah Tabaraka wa Ta'ala is prepared to forgive. It's only when the person then sees the angels of death or the sakrat starts, then we say, now the doors are closed. But otherwise Allah Ta'ala gives him such an opportunity. Usi se mangana aur usi par tum nazar karna. And the last one now,

As to I have explained, they don't come just with the niyat of tijarat, that why are we going to Madina Sharif? So that we will do big business, so that we will increase our bank balance, so that we will become multi-millionaires and billionaires because millions of hujjaj come there. Don't have that niyat. Come and do business. But the niyat must be that we want to get the closeness of Allah and His Rasul sallallahu alayhi wa sallam. We want to be the neighbors of Rasul-e-Pak sallallahu alayhi wa sallam in this world and in the akhirat. We want to die in Madina Sharif and to be buried in Baqi, so that when the rains of rahmat are pouring and when the winds of rahmat are blowing, then we too may be forgiven. So that we too may become a patch of the earth and the ground of Baqi, wherein lies buried Sayyidina Uthman radiallahu ta'ala an, the wives of the Rasul-e-Pak sallallahu alayhi wa sallam, some of them, children of Nabi alayhi salatu wasalam, so many sahaba-e-kiram, more than 10,000 sahabas, and thousands of awliya-e-kiram, and mashayikh, and the pious, and the righteous, they lie buried there. Ya Allah, this is my only desire and intention of coming and settling in Madina Sharif. Business is all by the way. That we need some business to sustain ourselves so that we don't beg and ask people for assistance and help. So that is why we're doing some business. Otherwise, that's not my maqsad of settling in Madina Sharif. Then see the enjoyment. Qanaat se yahan rehna. Stay with contentment of the heart. If a person cannot have contentment in Madina Sharif, where else will he go for contentment? Qanaat is a sifat of the awliya-i kiram. It's a sifat of a true mu'min. Whatever Allah tabaraka wa ta'ala gives, easily the person accepts it and he is satisfied. This qanaat. May Allah tabaraka wa ta'ala create the conditions for all of us.

0: 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Oh my beloved Allah, my Rahim Allah, my Kareem Allah, we have wasted our lives in disobedience. نہ قدری میں ہماری زندگی گزر گئی. We have wasted our lives, my beloved Allah. We have disobeyed you. We have disobeyed your beloved Rasul sallallahu alayhi wasallam. Day and night we have used your bounties for your disobedience. How much of our wealth, our time, our sight, our hearing, our speech, our hands, our feet, our heart and our mind, how much of it has been used in your disobedience. If there had been another Allah, he would have seized us, he would have destroyed us, he would have sent the gale force winds against us, he would have shaken the ground beneath our feet, he would have caused the homes to collapse over our heads. But my beloved Allah, you don't love punishment, you dearly love forgiveness. You are the most merciful of those showing mercy. What little mercy anyone shows, it is because of your mercy. My beloved Allah, you dearly love forgiveness of the sins of the sinners that turn towards you with repentance. On this Saturday night, my beloved Allah, these young friends of mine could have been in many different places. My beloved Allah, they sat in your house. Ya Allah, sab ki maghfirat kar de, hum sab ki maghfirat kar de. 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We have extended our dirty begging bowls before you, my beloved Allah. There is no one for us besides you. If a dog is chased from one home, he can go to another. If a beggar is changed from one home, it can go to another. My Allah, if you have to turn away your glance of mercy and forgiveness, then where do we go? Which other door is there that we can tap? Which other home is there in which we can beg? Hamari zindagi ka hal badal de. Hawa wo his wala dil badal de. Mera ghaflat mein dooba dil badal de. Our hearts, my beloved Allah, are drowning in the ocean of negligence. Change the condition of our hearts. Give us such a bond with you, such a bond with you and your Rasul sallallahu alayhi wa sallam, that nafs and shaitan cannot distance us from you. Hum sab ko Allah wala bana de. Ya Allah, forgive our parents, our wives and children, our brothers and sisters, our family members and the ummah of Rasulullah sallallahu alayhi wa sallam. Overlook the weaknesses, the shortcomings and the faults of the ummah of Rasulullah sallallahu alayhi wa sallam. Remove the pain, the suffering and the difficulties of the ummah of Rasulullah sallallahu alayhi wa sallam. Make us all yours and become ours. अगर एक तू नहीं मेरा तो कोई शय नहीं मेरी, जो तू मेरा तो सब मेरा, फलक मेरा जमी मेरी। या अल्लाह क्रिएट द कंडीशंस फॉर आवर सेटलिंग इन मदीना तैयबा, क्रिएट द कंडीशंस माय बिलवड अल्लाह विद योर फजल, विद योर काइंडनेस, योर एहसान। या अल्लाह गिव अस द तौफीक टू सेटल देयर विद इज्जत, विद रिस्पेक्ट। या अल्लाह गिव अस द तौफीक टू स्टे देयर making full ihtiram of that mubarak land. Ya Allah, make us the neighbors of Rasul Pak sallallahu alayhi wa sallam in this world and in the akhirat. Ya Allah, Ya Rahim, we know we are not worthy, we know we are not deserving of what we are asking, but my beloved Allah, how many things little children ask of their parents which they know they are not deserving of. But parents, because of their muhabbat of the children, and because of their generosity and kindness, and because of their mercy, they give it to the children. Ya Allah, we too, we know that we are not deserving of what we are asking. But what is it that we were deserving which you gave to us? We did not deserve Iman and Islam, and you blessed us with Iman, Islam. Ya Allah, itni badi ni'mat jab aapne di, when you gave us such a great ni'mat and bounty of Iman, then what is it difficult for you to bless us with the bounty of being neighbors of Rasul-e-Pak sallallahu alayhi wa sallam? Ya Allah, bless us all with good health, with long life, with prosperity, with happiness, with contentment, with satisfaction. Those who are sick and ailing, whether they're in hospitals, in clinics, in homes, amongst us. Ya Allah, those whose parents, whose children, whose family members, whosoever in the ummah of Nabi alayhi salatu wasalam is sick and ailing, Ya Allah, bless them with complete shifa. Shifa is in your hands, my beloved Allah. So many have undergone operations, so many will be undergoing operations. So many have met up with accidents. Ya Allah, so many are suffering from other kinds of sicknesses and problems. Bless everyone with shifa. Sabko shifa ata farma. Clean and purify our hearts of malice, of greed, of pride, of arrogance, of evil passions and desires. Bless us with the best of dunya, the best of akhirat. Don't let the angel of death find us in a disco, cinema, theatre, puffing drugs in our mouths, bottle of wine, adultery, fornication, watching some filth on the television screen or porn site on the internet, or some filthy magazine in our hands. We don't know when the angel of death will strike. When the time of our death comes, take us to Madina Tayyiba. 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My beloved Allah, bless us with the best of dunya, the best of akhirat. Protect us from sakarat, from azab of qabr, from the azab of hashr. Cause us to cross full sirat like lightning, enter into jannat without any reckoning. Nabi alayhi salatu wasalam, all his life he made du'as for us. Ya Allah, bless us with all the goodness that he asked for us. Bless the ummah with that goodness. And from all the mischief, corruption and fitnas that he asked for protection, protect us and the ummah of Rasulullah sallallahu alayhi wasallam. except all the works of deen that are taking place. 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Ya Allah, you are well aware of the good wishes, the good desires, the aspirations that are in the hearts of each and every one who has raised his or her hand before you this part of the night, after this majlis of Naat Sharif. Ya Allah, fulfill their good wishes, good desires and aspirations. And you are well aware of the difficulties, the hardship, the pain, the suffering, the sickness, the problems of each and every individual who has raised his or her hand before you this part of the night. With your fazal, with your kindness and your ihsan, remove the difficulties, pain and problem. Wa sallallahu ta'ala ala khayri khalqihi sayyidina wa nabiyyina wa shafi'ina wa maulana muhammadin wa alihi wa ashabihi ajma'in. برحمتك يا أرحم الراحمين. الحمد لله وحده، والصلاة والسلام على من لا نبي 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the madrasa and those listening over receivers. Once again we have gathered for the majlis of zikr. I have explained many, many times that the whole purpose of this majlis of zikr is to light up our hearts with the love of Allah Ta'ala and His Rasul Sallallahu Alaihi Wasallam, so that it becomes easy for us to do all those things that Nabi Alayhi Salatu Wasalam have taught us, and everything that Allah Tabaraka wa Ta'ala has commanded and ordered. When a person has love for someone, then he wants to do anything and everything that is pleasing to the beloved. So therefore, when there is a deficiency in this love for Allah Ta'ala and His Rasul Sallallahu Alaihi Wasallam, so then we find it difficult to make amal on even simple little teachings of Allah Ta'ala and His Nabi Alayhi Salatu Wasalam. So there are lots of waaz, lots of bayans that are taking place on different subjects, different times. But this majlis, which we call the majlis of zikr, in reality I call it the majlis of tawbah. We make sincere tawbah from all our sins, and we make a firm intention of not returning to those sins, and we make a firm and a determined niyat and intention that in future we will do everything as Allah Ta'ala and His Nabi alayhi salatu wasalam has commanded. Then we have to learn those things which has to be done. The businessman has to learn the masail of business. The husband has to know what the rights of the wives are. The wives have to know what the rights of the husband. Children have to know the rights of the parents. Parents have to know the rights of the children. Elders must know the rights of those who are young, and those who are young must know the rights of the elders. Across the board, the different relationships that people have with different people, now to know what are the rights of those people. Even non-Muslims have got rights. Neighbors have got rights. So now all that has to be learnt. We can't learn that in one majlis of zikr. The majlis of zikr is to light that fire of love for Allah and His Nabi alayhi salatu wasalam. And thereafter it create the thirst in our hearts to then read, to learn, to find out, to educate ourselves, to understand who we are, what is our purpose of life, what is our goal in life, where did we come from and where we are heading for, how long are we going to remain in this world, this temporary sojourn, this temporary place of residence that we have, what should be our character, what should be our akhlaq, what should be our dealings like, how we should associate with people. Now all these things have to be learnt. When we talk about mukammal deen must come into the lives of everyone, so that mukammal deen will be related to all these issues. We have to know what is the hukam of the Quran and the sunnah of Nabi alayhi salatu wasalam. So in this majlis of zikr, that is what we do. That we try by having some Naat Sharif, some ash'ar of islah, some durood sharif, some salat salam, some zikrullah, and then istighfar and tawbah. And as I have mentioned practically in every majlis of zikr, that when we say that Allah tabaraka wa ta'ala forgives the sins of the past, when a person makes sincere tawbah from those sins, then it does not mean that the rights of people which we have violated, all that is forgiven. There we will have to return to whomsoever, whatever is due. I have repeated this statement many, many times. Whatever is due to people, make the himmat, take the courage, ask them for forgiveness if we cannot repay, or ask them for an extension of time, or other things which may have caused them injury, pain and hurt, without justification, then ask the person for maaf. Rather get maaf in this world than the fire of Jahannam in the Akhirah. We can't put our finger over that little flame on the candle. Where can we put, tolerate the azab of Jahannam? Therefore, humble ourselves. Tell the person, I'm sorry, I made a mistake. That was the days of ignorance. It was my days of Jahiliyyah. I was in a different environment. I was in a different situation. My company was different, and in those days I stole some property, or I charged you interest, or I caused hurt and pain to you, but forgive me. That person will also, if he is a sensible person, and it is expected that he is going to be sensible, if you are going to say, I made a mistake, then he will say, I make you maaf. But the person's slate will become clean. When he leaves from this world, he'll leave with a clean slate. Otherwise this world is a world full of deceit, full of cheat, full of all kinds of mischief, full of corruption. As Khaja Sahib Rahmatullah very beautifully says, Tera ai nai roshni muho kala, andar se andhera hai bahar ujala. Addressing the Western civilization or the Western society, or not even Western, we are talking about Western or Eastern, Northern or Southern. The whole world has become a global village. Those days they used to say Western, Eastern, Northern. Any little haram, any little bad action and deed, or any kind of action which is detested by Allah Ta'ala and His Nabi alayhi salatu wasalam,
1: those actions which are full of nothing but nudity, shamelessness, indecency, obscenity. Any part of the world somebody must just introduce, and within seconds through the television and through the media, it is propagated throughout the world. Look at all those things that existed in America, in Europe, and the people in Asia had not even heard of it. In Africa there was no sign of it. But within few seconds we find that it catches on like wildfire around the globe. Sisi tirai nai roshni muho kala, andar se andhera hai bahar ujala. Outwardly there is a lot of glitter and glamour and shine and fun and entertainment and pleasure and lights and brightness and everything outside. But inside the heart is there nothing but darkness, nothing but darkness, andar se andhera. Even we ourselves sometimes our outward is very, very pleasant, very enticing. Anybody looks at our outward, then they will say, this person must be the Waliullah of the time. He must be a great Arif Billah. And this person must be a Qutub of the time. He must be a Ghaus of the time. He must be very, very close to Allah Tabaraka wa Ta'ala and His Rasul Sallallahu Alaihi Wasallam. When they look at our outward. But if only there was some kind of X-ray to look into our hearts, and if they had to X-ray the malice, the greed, the hawa wo hirs, the greed, and the evil passions. If there was some kind of X-ray to show that, and the envy and the jealousy, and all the other haram that is embedded in our hearts, if only there was some X-ray to show that, so then you think they will ever stay near us. They will distance themselves. They'll run miles away from us. It is Allah Ta'ala's ihsan that just as He concealed the filth of our body through the skin, how much of filth there is in our body. There's a prick of a needle and blood starts oozing out. And if Allah Ta'ala had not concealed that which is in the bladder and in the kidneys and that which is in the intestines, if only that could be seen by the people, or if the smell of that could emanate from there, and it happens when a person is sick sometimes, or after accidents, or after operations, then look at the difficulty. The wife doesn't want to be near that kind of a husband. The child doesn't want to be near that parent. They all want to distance themselves because of the dirty, filthy smell that emanates. Allah Ta'ala's ihsan that He concealed it. So just as He concealed that, His greater ihsan is that He concealed the filth of our hearts. It's a greater ihsan that He concealed the filth of our hearts. Imagine a person with envy and jealousy. Now he's making mulaqat. And the person says, MashaAllah, I really admire the beautiful car that you have. But in the meantime, in his heart, is when this car meets up with a smash, or when does this person lose this car, or the person's heart is burning that why does he have this kind of a car and I don't have it. Now that jealousy, now if this person with his mulaqat straight away could see into the heart of that person, or if he could see the pride in that person, or the anger in that person, then what would be the condition? So Allah Ta'ala's ihsanat upon us are unlimited, unlimited ihsanat. His favors upon us are unlimited. Say, bahar se andhera hai. 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Even the friendships of today, it's nothing but just hypocrisy, deceit and cheat. Outwardly there is great friendship, but in the hearts there's nothing but jealousy and envy. There's no muhabbat, true muhabbat. Where is that true muhabbat? When a person will give his life for the sake of his friend. Today we say, my friend, who is a friend? Where is that muhabbat that should be between friends? So he says, this is all ayyariya, it is just hypocrisy. It is just pretense, most of it is nothing but pretense. In the face of the person is making loud and bold statements, but it's nothing but pretense. Inside the heart, there's nothing but daggers ready to stab. If the person gets a chance and an opportunity, he will stab the friend. Two friends used to go to the majlis of Maulana Wasiullah Rahmatullah Alayh. One day that friend did not come. Only one of them pitched up. So Hazrat asked, he says, where's your friend? The person that you always used to say that this is my friend. He says, Hazrat, forget about friend. That

or even to love it, but to the extent that it does not affect our iman, our akhlaq, our character, then it is permissible. But when it enters the heart and brings about destruction of the morals of the person, then it is not permissible. That is why you hear in almost every majlis, hawa wo hirs wala dil badal de, mera ghaflat mein duba dil badal de, badal de dil ki dunya dil badal de, khudaya fazl farma dil badal de. We have to ask Allah tabaraka wa ta'ala to give us that change of heart. Because if the heart is not going to change, then we will never take off from the ground. So he said, bazaahir to baham badi yariya hai. Outwardly there's a lot of mulaqat and muhabbat and all kinds of claims that you are my best friend, I will do anything for you. But just wait for an opportunity and the person will cause harm to his friend. How many friendships have ended just because the friend knew a bit too much about the property that this person wanted to buy, or the woman that this person wanted to marry, who is his friend, or many other issues of that nature. The own friend went behind his back and closed the deal on that property. Oh, how many times we hear, my friend took me for a big ride. Took him for a big ride. Some take for small rides, some take for big rides. So, bazaahir badi yariya hai. But most of it is nothing but ayyariya. 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You can't trust anybody. We have to be so sharp, so alert, so cautious. We don't know with what maqsad and what niyat people make statements of muhabbat and love. You just don't know for what. What different kinds of akhraz and maqasid, as we say. What different kinds of intentions. One is that love which is for the pleasure of Allah tabaraka wa ta'ala. Allah tabaraka wa ta'ala and His Nabi alayhi salatu wasalam, they have given us the guidelines. That muhabbat must be solely for the pleasure of Allah ta'ala. After that, if the friend gives the friend some assistance or help or some hadiah or gift, again, because he is a friend for the sake of Allah tabaraka wa ta'ala, then there'll be barakat in that friendship. But when there's nothing but just worldly motive, then it is not going to even last. Sooner or later, that person will distance himself. How many people came very, very close, and after that they went so far away that you don't know where the other person disappeared. There's no sign of that person who was making loud and bold claims of muhabbat and love. So, bharosa nahi ab jahan mein kisi ka. And in this world of hijacking and murders and killings and hold-ups and everything that is happening around, and the fraudulent dealings, and people coming and making sweet speeches and then taking the people for a ride, how cautious and alert the person has to be. The mashayikh have to be even more cautious. People who come around them, they have to be even more cautious. Sometimes they use that for their evil intentions. They will come close and after that go and put a proposal somewhere. Now the people will think that this person, because he was close to some sheikh, so therefore he must be very pious. And when the girl gets married, she realizes that he's nothing but a drug addict. And it was nothing but pretense. One person was standing on one at the Delhi station, and we were there, we were traveling on that day from there to Calcutta. So somebody befriended him at the station, and this person who befriended him was wearing clothes like us, kurta, topi, beard, and he spoke to him very nicely, and where are you traveling to? He says, well,

0: going to Lucknow or somewhere he was going to, and talking very, very sweetly with him. He says, don't worry, you take a seat here. Very long queue there. Where are you going to wait there in the queue to buy the ticket? We know that the stations in India, how long the queue. So after a long time and offering him tea and sitting with him and engaging him in discussion and all that, then he said, now just now when that counter opens, don't worry, you relax here. I'm also going the same, in the same train. So I'll buy your ticket and we'll travel together. So this elderly person got very happy that, yes, somebody now will make my khidmat all the way. He gave him the money. And now he's waiting and waiting. There's no sign of that person. He made khidmat. He took the money and went away. So he meets us and he tells us, this is what happened. I only had 100 rupees or something. And this is what this person did. A nice, pious, elderly person. So we have to be so cautious and so careful. It's a world of hypocrisy, as I mentioned. We've discussed this in detail, some other majlis also. Dagha makro hirso hawa dil ke andar, hasad bughz kibro riya dil ke andar. 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Outside again glitter, glamour, shine, brightness, whiteness. But inside the hearts nothing but darkness. Inside the hearts it seems as if there was load shedding. And there wasn't even a little candle to light it up. No generator was there. So therefore we have to be so careful. He says, what is not in the heart? Evil passions, evil desires. Greed, malice, pride, jealousy, envy. Everything in the heart. What is not in the heart? He says, if there is something that is not in the heart, then that is khawf e khuda. Everything is in the heart. The only thing not in the heart is khawf e khuda. Khawf of Allah tabaraka wa ta'ala's azab, his anger, which supposed to have been born out of love. Allah ta'ala is not there just to punish for no reason. How much he overlooks, how much he forgives. Look at our lives. If only Allah ta'ala had to seize us on every sin that we commit, will any one of us be existing in this world? How much of it he forgives, how much? But when the person becomes persistent, he just doesn't want to give up his sins, and he's challenging Allah tabaraka wa ta'ala's qudrat and might and power. He's committing sins and bragging about those sins. He's enjoying those sins, whereas he should be hating sins. The person must be hating sins. Accidental sin got committed, but he must be hating it. But instead of hating it, if he begins to love sins, then after a period of time, Allah tabaraka wa ta'ala shakes that crown. Then Allah ta'ala sends the gale force winds. Then Allah ta'ala sends the tsunamis. And if that tsunami does not strike outside, then the tsunamis will strike the person's heart. The first area that will be destroyed or face the wrath and anger of Allah tabaraka wa ta'ala will be the heart. Restlessness in that heart. The person's life will become miserable. So, nahi is zamane mein kya dil ke andar, nahi hai to khawf-e khuda dil ke andar. This khawf-e khuda, Anbiya alayhimus salatu wasalam had. The malaika have. the pious and the righteous, the more they are pious, the more righteous they are, the more the khawf. Because they do not want that muhabbat of Allah tabaraka wa ta'ala to be affected. They love Allah tabaraka wa ta'ala. And Allah ta'ala's ghazab and anger, as you have heard many, many times, is worse than the azab of Jahannam. Therefore, Nabi alayhi salatu wasalam first seeks the raza of Allah. Allahumma inni as'aluka ridaaka wal jannah. Ya Allah, I seek from you your pleasure and then jannat. Wa a'udhu bika min sakhatika wal nar. And I seek protection from your anger and then from the azab of Jahannam. Allah Ta'ala's anger is worse than the azab of Jahannam. Bazaahir to har shay mein behad safai, magar dil mein hai gandagi intihai. 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Our homes are clean. Our cars, there must be no dirt. They must be clean, shiny, showroom condition. Our shoes must be polished. Nowadays we wear different kinds of shoes. Those days it was black shoes and you shine it with a polish. So it must shine such a way that you can see your face in there. Our shoes. That if there's no mirror, we can pick up the shoe and comb our hair. That's how it must shine. So fazahir har shay mein behad safai. We don't want any kind of dirt. I'm a very clean person, very clean. I can't tolerate any kind of dirt on my carpet, in my home, on my clothes. If one spot, one black spot, then I'm restless, restless. Magar dil mein hai gandagi intihai. But inside the heart, unlimited gandagi, unlimited filth. Says, don't come in this dhoka. Don't be deceived by the outward. Yeh sab riyai, it's all show business. Say, most of it today is nothing but show business, as I say always. Show business. There are two different lives that we lead. Our lifestyles are two different lifestyles. A different one inside the home and different one outside. Two different images we present. Different one within the home and different one for the public. What we are watching. In the privacy of our hotel rooms, privacy of our own homes. Or those people who are in the offices when they've got their computers there and they say nobody around here. How many of them are watching all those porn sites and filthy films and other things? How many articles come with regards to all these issues? That the staff is wasting their time on these type of films in the offices. But if somebody comes away, then quickly the person switches it off because he's got a dhari, topi, kurta. So now his piety gets affected if somebody comes to know. How much are we going to hide from people? What about that Allah who is seeing every movement and every action of ours? Can we hide from Him? Jo karta hai tu chup ke ahle jahan se koi dekhta hai tujhe aasma se. When we think that nobody is watching us, somebody is watching from above. So when the person is persistent in sins, then Allah Ta'ala exposes. We must ask Allah Ta'ala for protection. We must ask Allah Ta'ala for concealment. Great, great awliya of the time, who were nothing but pious, full of righteousness and piety. Look at the piety of Hazrat Haji Imdadullah Rahmatullah Ali. Great, great people went to him for islah of the nafs. Hazrat Mawlana Ghangohi Rahmatullah Ali, Hazrat Mawlana Tanvi Rahmatullah Ali, and so many others, they went to him for islah of the nafs. So what kind of a person he must be, how much of piety there must be in his life. But whole night by the Kaaba Sharif, he is crying before Allah Tabaraka wa Ta'ala. Ey Khuda in bandara ruswa makun. garbadam man sirri man paida mako. Hey khudai bandara ruswa makun, garbadam man sirri man paida makun. Oh my beloved Allah, don't bring any kind of embarrassment upon this slave of yours. I know that I am a sinful one. But don't expose my sins in this world, in the qabr, in the akhir. Now the one who is so righteous, so pious, is a qutb of the time. And this is what he is saying. And we engage in sins day and night. And it doesn't cause any effect on our hearts. Nothing. We comfortable. It is like a fly set on the forehead and the person just with his hands pushed it away. That's all. And for them the slightest sin was like a mountain on the shoulders. Slight errors.
1: Bazaahir to har shay mein behad safai, magar dil mein hai gandagi intihai. کبھی اس کے دھوکے میں آنا نہ بھائی یہ سب ریائی یہ سب ریائی.
0: Nothing but show businesses. Few exceptions we get who will be indeed pious and righteous. But we must look at ourselves. However, we must not lose hope also. We must not say that because we can't seem to really change and our hearts are not very pure and clean and we've got a lot of filth and dirt, so what we should do is throw away those kurtas and topis and shave those beards. It doesn't mean that. What it means is that which we are projecting on the outside, the image that we are giving, then ponder, reflect, that is it sufficient? Is it right of me to just pretend? So why not bring the reality of it into my heart? So now he works on it, makes islah of that nafs, takes prescriptions of islah. Then Allah Ta'ala will give him the haqiqat and reality, and he has given it to so many people, why should he not give it to us if we are sincere? Needs effort. What does not need effort? Even the food, no matter how delicious it is, how well prepared it is, how enticing it is, but some effort is required. You have to pick it up, put it in the mouth, chew it. The stomach has to digest it. All those things will happen. So don't lose hope also. Don't throw away the blanket because there is a bug or because there is a flea. Remove those fleas and remove those bugs. We say the computer got bugs. Now the bugs even entered computers now. Before they used to be outside stinging and biting us. But now they entered computers also. So what do they say? Antivirus something you must have. Remove those bugs from there. Have you seen anybody because there's some bug entered the computer or the program? So now they say, take the computer, go and dump it. Throw it away in the rubbish dump. What they will say, find some cure for it. Get some program, antivirus. So like that, remove those bugs. But don't be negligent. Don't take it for granted that just because we've got our outward right, so therefore now we are waliullahs. Everybody must make salam to us. We are kamil, mukammal. We are shaykhs of the time now. To give nasihat to others is very easy. But to give nasihat to our own nafs, that is the difficulty. Take the gun and go to Kruger National Park. You can shoot a lion, you can shoot an elephant too. But to shoot this lion of the nafs is very, very difficult. In fact, if somebody has to give us some nasihat of islah, so then the person will say, Nasiha mat kar nasihat dil mera ghabrawe hai, main samjhu hoon usko dushman jo mujhe samjhawe hai. In that Purbi language he says, I consider that person as dushman, the person who gives me nasihat. And my heart begins palpitating.
1: غضب ہے یہ تہذیب نو کی وبا بھی ہر ایک مبتلا ہے برا بھی بھلا بھی کوئی اس کے آخر اثر سے بچا بھی کہ چھوٹا نہ مجذوب صابا خدا بھی تیرا اے نئی روشنی منہ کالا اندر سے اندھیرا ہے باہر اجالا. Say, is there anybody that is saved these days from this type of problems? There's nobody, he says, nobody. Few exceptions. May Allah tabaraka wa ta'ala give us the tawfiq of complete reformation. Bless us with those qualities and sifat that He blesses to the awliya e siddiqeen, that He blesses His awliya. Then see how Allah tabaraka wa ta'ala gives in the heart such sukoon, such peace, such happiness, such tranquility. Crowns of the king, they give them plenty of headache. Look at the kings of our times, what kind of life they are leading. They can't even come out of their homes without so much of bodyguards and so much of security. And is that life? I was going to read this Naat Sharif and but whatever Allah Ta'ala wills, that is the best. First I was going to read this Naat Sharif. So without any explanation, just a 3 or 4 lines for Barkat. 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

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Let me sleep forever and ever in the land of your beloved.

0: 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Oh my most tolerant Allah. Oh my Sattar al-Uyub Ghaffar al-Zunub Allah. Oh my most beautiful Allah. We are the greatest sinners on the surface of the earth. My beloved Allah, day and night we disobey you. Oh my beloved Allah, we are ashamed of the sins that we have committed in our lives. From the time we became of age up till now, how much of your bounties we used for your disobedience. We are not bragging about our sins, we are not justifying our sins, my beloved Allah, we are ashamed of our sins. Hum gunegar hai, hum siyakar hai, hum badkar hai, mujrim aur khatakar hai. اے رب قریب ہم گندے ہیں سب کچھ ہے بندے مگر تیرے ہے تجھے چھوڑ کے ہم گندے جائے کہاں Which are the door is there that we can tap? By beloved Allah, there is no one for us besides you. تیرے سوا ہمارا کوئی سہارا نہیں تیرے سوا کوئی ہمارا نہیں If you have to turn away your glance of mercy and forgiveness from us because of our sins, where do we go, my Allah? If your mercy is only for the pious and the righteous ones, then where do we sinners go, my Allah? My beloved Allah, forgive each and every one of us. You dearly love forgiveness of the sins of the sinners who turn towards you with repentance. Your beloved Rasul sallallahu alayhi wa sallam has informed us, something that is beloved to you is the forgiveness of sins. Allahumma innaka afuun kareemun tuhibbul afwa afu anna ya kareem. Oh my beloved Allah, forgive our major sins and our minor sins. Sins that we committed knowingly or unknowingly, in the light of day or darkness of night. Sins of our eyes, of our ears, of our tongues, our hands and feet, our heart and mind. Oh my beloved Allah, forgive the entire ummah of Rasulullah sallallahu alayhi wa sallam. Forgive our parents, our wives and children, our brothers and sisters, our family members, and the ummah of Rasulullah sallallahu alayhi wa sallam. Ya Allah, bless the entire mankind with hidayat, bless them with guidance, make them worthy of entry into Jannat. It is not difficult for you, my beloved Allah, hidayat is in your hands. Ya Allah, use us, my beloved Allah, use us for the khidmat and service of your deen, with your fazal, with your kindness, with your ihsan. My beloved Allah, your deen is not in need of us, we are in need of your deen. You are not in need of us, we are in need of you every second of our life, every breath of our life. My beloved Allah, my Rahim Allah, my Kareem Allah, تیرے سوا ہمارا کوئی سہارا نہیں There is no support for us besides your support. Ya Allah, you have given man the technology of transplant of hearts. We are seeking from you the transplant of a spiritually sound heart. It is not difficult for you, my beloved Allah, to change the condition of our hearts. Our hearts are filled with malice, with greed, with pride, with arrogance, with envy, with jealousy, with evil passions and desires. We have given our hearts to everything except you and your beloved Rasul sallallahu alayhi wa sallam. We have made our hearts into garbage bags, my beloved Allah. Hamare gande dilo se tu khoob waqif hai mere Allah. हमारे दिलों का हाल बदल दे. Bless us with such a bond with you, such a bond with you, my beloved Allah, that nafs and shaitan cannot distance us from you. My beloved Allah, put the hatred of sins into our hearts, put the love of good deeds into our hearts. We have begun to love evil. My beloved Allah, where is our iman when we love evil? Ya Allah, put the hatred of evil into our hearts. Put your muhabbat into our hearts. The muhabbat of Rasulullah sallallahu alayhi wasallam into our hearts. My beloved Allah, make it extremely easy for us to do everything pleasing to you and your beloved Nabi sallallahu alayhi wasallam. My beloved Allah, bless us with the best of dunya, the best of akhirah. Distance us from everything that is evil and haram. Protect us and safeguard us from adultery, from fornication, from cinemas, theatres, discos, from watching porn sites, from reading filthy magazines, from popping drugs in our mouths, from consuming wine or engaging in any kind of haram activity. Ya Allah, we don't know when the angel of death will strike. We don't know when the angel of death will strike. Young, fit, healthy people are suddenly departing from this world. My beloved Allah, hijackings, murders, killings, earthquakes, bomb blasts, and the person is gone to rise no more. My beloved Allah, we don't know when our death will come. Don't let the angel of death find us in any kind of haram action. Ya Allah, when the time of our death comes, take us to Madina Tayyibah. Bless us with shahadat in Madina Tayyibah. Bless us, my beloved Allah, with death in Madina Tayyibah. Let our janazas be placed in the Masjid Nabawi sallallahu alayhi wa sallam. Kaash Madina ab watan hota, wahi jita, wahi marta, wahi goro kafan hota. My beloved Allah, why are we seeking Jannatul Baqi for our burial? Ya Allah, we know that the winds of Rahmat blow over that graveyard. Thousands of Sahaba, radiyallahu anhum ajmeen, lie buried there. Sayyidina Uthman Ghani radiyallahu ta'ala anhu lies buried there. Wives of Rasulullah sallallahu alayhi wa sallam, daughters of Rasulullah sallallahu alayhi wa sallam, thousands and thousands of awliya-e siddiqeen lie buried there. Mashayikh, great, great awliya. Ya Allah, therefore we seek Jannatul Baqi for our burial. We know we are not deserving, but what is it that we are deserving which you have given us? We were not deserving of Iman and Islam, but you blessed us with Iman and Islam. We have shown no appreciation for this great bounty of Iman and Islam. Ya Allah, forgive the ummah of Rasulullah sallallahu alaihi wasallam. Throughout the globe, the ummah is being hassled. Ya Allah, we know we are the major cause of the problems of the ummah of Nabi alayhi salatu wasalam. Distance the ummah from sins, from disobedience. Ya Allah, shower your mercy and your rahmat upon the ummah. Nabi alayhi salatu wasalam, all his life he was concerned about the ummah. Ya Allah, when he is informed that that ummah for whom so much of your blood was shed, that ummah for whom you cried day and night, that ummah for whom you stood whole night in prayers, your feet swelled. My beloved Allah, when he is informed that ummah for whom you were boycotted and ostracized for 3 solid years in Shab ibn Abi Talib, where the time came to chew leather for survival, that ummah for whom you were stoned in Taif, that ummah for whom you were stoned in the plains of Uhud, that ummah in discos, cinemas, theatres, rave clubs, dance, shamelessness, indecency, behayai, immorality. So much so that even in the Haramain Sharifain, filthy films, filthy music, right near the Rosa Mubarak, cell phone music. My beloved Allah, how much of injury and pain we are causing to my beloved Rasul sallallahu alayhi wa sallam. Give us the himmat to give up the sins of our lives, to throw out from our homes and our lives all those things that have brought destruction of our morals and our being. Hum sabko nek bana de aur ek bana de. Unite the hearts of parents and children, husbands and wives, brothers and sisters, family members, ummat of Rasulullah sallallahu alayhi wa sallam. My beloved Allah, ek din marna hai, akhir maut hai. Don't let the angel of death find us in any haram action. My beloved Allah, bless us with barakat in our businesses, in our homes, in our life and times. All the works of deen that are taking place, give them maqbooliyat, accept them, my Allah. Hone wale ijtema ko kamiyab farma, zyada se zyada logo ko tere raah ke andar nikalne ki taufeeq ata farma. Ya Allah, ikhlas ke saath sab deen ke kaam karne walon ko deen ka kaam karne ki taufeeq ata farma. Ya Allah, khanqa, masajid, madaris, tamam deeni idaron ko qubool farma. My beloved Allah, accept all the works of deen that are taking place. Oh my beloved Allah, bless us with the best of dunya, the best of akhirah. Remove the difficulties, the hardship, the pain and suffering of the ummah around the globe. Remove the difficulties of mankind around the globe. Let the winds of hidayat blow throughout the continents. My beloved Allah, Rasul-e-Pak sallallahu alayhi wa sallam, all his life he made duas for us. How much he begged for us, how much he cried for us, especially in Hajjatul Wida. Ya Allah, bless us with all the goodness that he asked for us. Bless our wives, our children, our family members and the ummah with all that goodness. And from all the mischief, corruption and fitnas that he asked for protection, protect us and the ummah of Rasulullah sallallahu alayhi wa sallam. Those who have passed away, fill their graves with noor. Bless them with Jannatul Firdaus. Give their family members kith and kin, sabre jameel, ajre azim. My beloved Allah, you are well aware of the good wishes, the good desires, the aspirations, the tamanna that is in the hearts of each and every individual who has raised his or her hand before you this part of the night. Ya Allah, fulfill their good intentions, good wishes and good desires. And you are well aware of the difficulties, the pain, the suffering, the sicknesses, the diseases, the illness, the hardship and the problems of each and every individual who has raised his or her hand. Ya Allah, remove their difficulties, pain, suffering, hardship with your fazl and kindness. Those who are sick and ailing, whether they're in hospitals, clinics, homes or amongst us, bless them with shifa. Those who are weak, give them strength. Those who are in depression, give them joy and happiness. Those who are affected by jinn, jadu, any kind of problem, Ya Allah, remove their pain and suffering and problem. 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
0: Ulama Ikram, most respected brothers, our sisters at the madrasa, and those listening over receivers. In today's majlis, I will be discussing something that I discussed over three or four different majalis last year or the year before last. It was an analogy that was given. It started off with an informal majlis and then we built up on it in the majlis and programs that followed. It discusses the development and the birth of a child. So we might sound a little bit like gynecologists, but we've got nothing to do with that. But we take lessons and examples from everything. Allah Tabaraka wa Ta'ala has created the whole universe such that we take lessons. There was a discussion on taqwa that was taking place, and as we know that these majalis that take place here on Monday night, it is for the same purpose, that we light up the fire of Allah Tabaraka wa Ta'ala's love, Nabi alayhi salatu wasalam's love. We develop khawf e khuda in our hearts and we get the himmat and courage to make amal, develop taqwa in our lives. So the analogy was that of a baby. It has been transcribed and very soon inshallah it will be published. So before it is published, I have the draft copy that was given to me by the one who transcribed it. So therefore I will again discuss it for the benefit of those who were not present in those programs. And also we may add here and there whatever comes to mind. Allah Tabaraka wa Ta'ala says in the Quran Sharif, Ya ayyuhal ladheena amanu taqullah, O ye believers, fear Allah Tabaraka wa Ta'ala. I have explained this many times, that Allah Ta'ala is not some kind of na'udhu billah, some ferocious animal that we fear, some lion or cheetah. Allah Tabaraka wa Ta'ala's khawf must come into our hearts because of His love. When we love somebody, then we fear to displease the beloved. That is the real essence of this fear. No doubt there is Jahannam also, there is Azab also, there is punishment, there is gale force wind and there's tsunamis and there's shake up of the earth and there's lots of other things Allah Tabaraka wa Ta'ala sends to get us up from our slumber and sleep. However, these warnings that Allah Tabaraka wa Ta'ala gives us is again out of love. When you love the child, you say, look, please, don't join that company there, otherwise you'll get on to drugs and drink and wine and women. When you love the child, then you say, don't drive very fast, you'll meet her with an accident. When you love the child, say, don't go near the fire, you'll get burnt. So now, this doesn't mean the parents are hating or just want to punish. Therefore, they are saying this will happen to you, that will happen to you. It is out of love that warnings are given. So like that, Allah Ta'ala loves His creation. He doesn't want us to go to the fire of Jahannam. Why must He send 124,000 Anbiya alayhi salatu wasalam? Why must He send Rasul-e-Pak sallallahu alayhi wasalam? Why must He give us all the opportunities to learn the deen of Islam? Why must He give us the Quran Sharif? Why must He give us the madaris, the mashayikh, the darul ulooms and everything else? Why so much of publications? All these things are there so that we may avoid going in that direction of the azab of Allah Ta'ala. It is out of love. And in fact, if some azab comes, it is also out of love, because Allah Ta'ala wants us to make sincere tawbah before death. If a person gets a little bit of punishment,
2: and he is saved from everlasting punishment. Then isn't that rahmat? The azab of Allah Ta'ala is also rahmat. For the believers, that azab is also rahmat, because if a person is punished a little and it saves him from everlasting punishment, so is that not a rahmat? So therefore Allah Tabaraka wa Ta'ala says, O you who believe, fear Allah. And let every soul look to what provision He has sent forth for tomorrow. But before we go to tomorrow, ND389790, that ka must be removed now, not tomorrow. 389790. So Allah Tabaraka wa Ta'ala's warnings are out of love. He loves the creation. Allah Ta'ala presents examples and lessons for us in everything, in this world as well as out of this world. And each example and lesson is a means of His ma'rifat, that is His recognition and His love. It is for this reason that Allah Ta'ala guides and encourages us to ponder over His creation. In fact, Allah Ta'ala praises those people who ponder, who reflect and who meditate over His creation. إِنَّ فِي خَلْقِ السَّمَاوَاتِ وَالْأَرْضِ وَاخْتِلَافِ اللَّيْلِ وَالنَّهَارِ لَآيَاتٍ لِأُولِي 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In that ayat, Allah Tabaraka wa Ta'ala praises those people who reflect, to ponder over that which is in the creation. إِنَّ فِي خَلْقِ السَّمَاوَاتِ وَالْأَرْضِ. In the creation of the heavens and the earth. وَاقْتِلَافِ اللَّيْلِ وَالنَّهَارِ. And in the alternation of the day and night. لَآيَاتٍ لِأُولِي الْأَلْبَابِ. The people of wisdom, the people who got aqal, intelligence, there are ayat, there are signs in there. It's not just happening like that. As I mentioned the other day, that did we ever hear that the sun will be delayed because there is some kind of shortage of power, or there is a strike that has taken place amongst the angels, so therefore there will be a delay in the rising of the sun tomorrow. Millions of years, we don't know since when it is rising on time. Everything you look at it, Allah Tabaraka wa Ta'ala's creation, alternation of the day and night, you will never find any kind of deficiency, weakness, any kind of fault. There was that something now needs repairs, nothing of that sort. We never heard that the moon, because of the load shedding, is not going to give you bright light on this 14th. Never heard of. So Allah Tabaraka wa Ta'ala is asking us to ponder and reflect. Ulul Albab. And then Allah Ta'ala goes on to describe who are the Ulul Albab. Those who remember Allah Tabaraka wa Ta'ala in the different states. I'm not going to a discussion on that ayat now. So life's lessons, they unfold. If you have to look at the creation of Allah Tabaraka wa Ta'ala, then we get a lot of lessons. In everything there's a lesson. We see the greatness of Allah Ta'ala in His creation. We see the beauty, the perfection, the superiority of Allah Ta'ala and the wisdom of Allah Ta'ala. This then compels us to read that dua, رَبَّنَا مَا خَلَقْتَ هَذَا بَاطُلَا. When we look at all that, we say, oh Allah, oh Rabb, oh Sustainer, you have not created all this in vain. Any sensible person, he doesn't create things, makes things in vain. That is child's play. If they say that we just make and break, we'll say that's child's play. That's why they give them plasticine sometime. Make and break. Allah Tabaraka wa Ta'ala, there is great wisdom and hikmah in every creation of His. So we say, O Allah, you have not created all this in vain. Glory be to you, save us from the punishment of Jahannam. So it came to mind one morning whilst talking to some brothers that this development of taqwa, this journey in gaining nisbat or ta'alluq, that means a bond, a connection with Allah tabaraka wa ta'ala, is very similar to that of the pregnancy of a woman. Because somebody was talking about his wife expecting, and from there I think we started discussing this whole issue, that we take lessons from there. From this whole pregnancy we take lessons.

Just as in the case of those women that are expecting, each salik's experience is different. The women folk who are expecting a child, each one's experience is different. Somebody will say, I had absolutely no problem, the entire pregnancy went very well. And somebody will say, I was sick from day one till the time that I gave birth. And somebody will say that I had so much of pain and so much of aches, and someone will say something else. So like that, the salik also, we are different kinds of people who are coming into this path. There will be some that are coming from the drug houses, from the vice dens, some are coming from the families that are pious and righteous, some are coming from families that have had breakdowns in their marriages, the parents have separated, some will come from different backgrounds. Some will be coming from those backgrounds where they don't really require much effort. A little bit of effort and they are already high up in the air. So there are different experiences that different people have. Just like how those women folk who are experiencing pregnancy, now they have different kinds of experiences, those who are pregnant. If we have to take step by step the development, cause and progress of a pregnancy, then we know that when a woman conceives, then as is characteristic of a pregnancy, her menstrual cycle stops. This is generally the first stage witnessed and the first sign indicating that she is now going to expect a child. That is the first sign. The menstrual cycle that stops. And now the baby is now going to be nourished with that blood. Therefore, in the talk on cigarettes, I mentioned, said that Allah Tabaraka wa Ta'ala protected the mouth in the mother's stomach. The mouth was protected. The blood did not go through the mouth. It was through the umbilical cord. Allah Tabaraka wa Ta'ala protected the mouth from that filth. Because this mouth was going to be used when you come into this world. Imam Razi Rahmatullah Ali has mentioned that when the child is going to come into this world, after that the same tongue and the same mouth is going to be used to take the name of Allah Tabaraka wa Ta'ala, to read the kalima. Look at how many things we have to do or say during the course of the day. Sometimes we have to say Insha'Allah, sometimes Masha'Allah, sometimes Inna Lillah, sometimes Alhamdulillah, sometimes we have to read the kalima. Sometimes we are reading the dua after wuzu. Sometimes we are reading the dua before entering the toilet. Sometimes we read the dua after leaving the toilet. Sometimes before eating, Bismillah wa ala barakatullah. Sometimes we are reading the duas after the meals. Whole day the Muslim's life, there are so many times he has to take the name of Allah. And then again, which Muslim is a good Muslim if he doesn't take the name of Nabi alayhi salatu wasalam? Or reads Durood Sharif during the day upon Nabi alayhi salatu wasalam a few times at least. What kind of a Muslim will that be? So now he's reading Durood Sharif also upon Nabi alayhi salatu wasalam. No matter how much the person brushes his teeth, but we will notice that still that odor of the cigarette, for those people who don't smoke, they will pick it up. You can pick it up from a distance. You just enter the house of a person and you can say, just by inhaling, that this house, the people who are smokers. You enter the car of a person, you can say this person is a smoker. Alhamdulillah, lots of people after reading that section in that book, Kicking the Habit, those who were blowing smoke all the time, they blew away their habit of smoking. We have a friend in Brazil, Geraldo Pinto something. Now he has accepted Islam to Alhamdulillah. From 60 cigarettes, after reading that book, he came down to 20. And then he said that he's going to give up that too, inshallah. And that time he had not as yet accepted even Islam. But after reading that, the other harms of smoking. So Allah Tabaraka wa Ta'ala protected. This person has to use his tongue for so many things. So it should not be used for Nabi alayhi salatu wasalam, his mouth. Whose mouth could have been more fragrant smelling than the mouth of Nabi alayhi salatu wasalam? But yet look at the number of times that he used miswak during the day. And he even said, لَوْ لَا نَشُكَّ عَلَىٰ أُمَّةِ

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If I had not feared that it's going to be difficult for my ummah, I would have ordered them to make miswak at the time of every salat. And look at the rewards on that miswak. Now who is going to benefit with that? So those people who are smoking, they are sometimes a cause of great irritation and pain and suffering for their wives also. Those bichari wives, they suffer because of that filthy, dirty smell, but they can't say anything. And what do you get at the end of the day? Burning up one's money. I don't know how we went on to cigarettes, but yes, Allah tabaraka wa ta'ala protected that child. So that is the first thing that happens, that the woman knows that now she's going to, that she is pregnant, because her menstruation has stopped. Similarly, when a salik makes sincere tawbah and firmly intends not to return to sins, then this is comparable to the first signs of pregnancy. That means that filth, there was blood, here this filth of sins. We say that the person made sincere tawbah means that he stopped. The sincere tawbah means that he stopped immediately. If the person was engaging in all that filth, the disco, the theater, the cinema, the gambling, the porn sites on the internet, and all his other haram that he was engaging in. Now when we talk about having made sincere tawbah, then it means that at that moment at least, the person has stopped completely. And that is exactly like that, how that menstrual blood stops completely. That's a different thing now, as we will discuss, you will get to know, we will see that how sometimes after that again there's bleeding. So like that, this person too sometimes, he makes sincere tawbah and then he starts his dirt and filth again. But we will come to what at present we are discussing point by point with Allah tabaraka wa ta'ala's fazal, that here there was a complete stop of the menstrual cycle, here there is a complete stop of those sins, which was worse than even that blood, because that only deals with the health part. And here this leads to Jahannam, fire of hell. So this is that first sign. The person makes sincere tawbah. Now what happens is that sins are impurity in the heart, like how the blood of menstruation is impurity in the body. The seed of taqwa is planted in the heart. How is this seed of taqwa planted in the heart? It happens that sometimes the person attends a majlis of deen, a program of deen. Could be in the tabligh, could be in the jama'at, could be in the darul ulum, the person took admission. Sometimes it could be in the company of some righteous and pious person, the person sat and he heard something and it affected his heart and he made sincere tawbah. Sometimes it could be the month of Ramadan set in and he made sincere tawbah. Sometimes it could be Umrah and Hajj and the person made sincere tawbah. Now whatever it may be, that is that seed that was planted. In other words, the pregnancy took place. That is how the seed of taqwa is planted. Just as there the husband and wife meeting, so here, and there is a conception, so here that is that seed of taqwa that is planted. This seed is instrumental in the growth, development and nurturing of the soul. This ruh is what we will refer to, or what we refer to as the baby of taqwa, this ruh. Now this ruh has to be nurtured, the ruh of taqwa, just as that baby now after conception. Then there are different stages. So the most neglected part of the human being is this soul, the most neglected part. The physical body we nourish with beneficial, wholesome and delicious foods, and it grows and becomes strong and healthy. The physical body we are nourishing all the time. But what we neglect is our souls. In one of my talks I had mentioned that when it comes to our food, then there's a lot of istiqamat in it. In our eating there's istiqamat. Breakfast on breakfast time, lunch time, supper time. There's istiqamat. We don't show negligence there. Even if the person's stomach is full, but he says it is time for meal. So there's a lot of istiqamat we show there. But when it comes to the nourishment of the soul, then how much of istiqamat we got?
How many people say, I can't get up for Fajr Salat? Somebody says that I miss my Zohar Salat whilst working. Somebody says, I miss my Fajr, Zohar and Asr. In the evening I come and make all three. And somebody doesn't make anything. Now there we don't say that just as breakfast, lunch and supper we don't forgo. And then again look at all the snack times that we have in between. We have our tea times and snack times. And then high tea and low tea and different kinds of tea times they have. And the late night snacks. Allah tabaraka wa ta'ala gave us 5 times 3. And somebody doesn't make anything. Now there we don't say that just as breakfast, lunch and supper we don't forgo. And then again look at all the snack times that we have in between. We have our tea times and snack times. And then high tea and low tea and different kinds of tea times they have. And the late night snacks. Allah tabaraka wa ta'ala gave us 5 times wholesome food, nourishment. So Fajr, Zohar, Asr, Maghrib, Isha for the soul. 5 times nourish your soul. And then in between we have our zikr, our tilawat, our ibadat, our honesty, our truthfulness, our business dealings according to Sharia, Quran and Sunnah, all that is again nourishment. It doesn't mean now the person has to just take tasbih and sit in the masjid. Now in his business he's honest, he's truthful, he's controlling his gaze from haram, that is also nourishment of the soul. The person is controlling his tongue from speaking lies, from taking false oaths and qasams, from swearing, from cursing, that's also nourishment of the soul. Ruh ko noor e taqwa se tu shad kar, nafs dushman hai dushman ko na shad kar, apne malik se uth kar ke faryad kar, dil ko sajde mein ro ro ke abad kar. Ruh ko noor e taqwa se tu shad kar, nafs dushman hai dushman ko nashad kar. With what are we going to nourish this soul of ours? Ruha ko noor e taqwa se tu shad kar. With the noor of taqwa we will have to make this soul happy. The happiness of the soul is not in biryani, plow and everything else. It is in the noor of taqwa. If that biryani is through halal earnings and thereafter the person is eating in the manner that Shariat has ordered, then it will bring noor of taqwa. So again, it's not the biryani, it's that noor of taqwa. The person can eat and drink, and he can walk and talk, and he can conduct business, and he can marry, and he can bring up his children, and he can travel, and he can go and look at the waters of the ocean, and he can look at the skies, and he can look at the animals in the forest, and he can look at the fish deep down in the ocean. If all these things he does according to the Quran and Sunnah parameters and limitations and with the right niyat, then all that becomes noor of taqwa. So that is what will please the soul. The soul will get pleasure out of that and not only the material things. So we got a lot of istiqamat, I said, in that, but sadly, all our effort is only on the physical body. On the physical body, look at the kind of things that we use. Look at the different kinds of powders and creams and lotions and what. Sometimes some people's bathrooms are like old chemists there. And dispensaries. What you don't find there. So that the face may look bright. 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We checked up our faces to see if there's any spots and any blemishes and any pimples and any dimples on our faces. 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What about all those blemishes and all those problems that we have in our hearts and all the scars and all the wounds and all the marks?

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envelope many a times, that in those days we never had envelopes like this which you can seal and open, seal and open. The envelope, once you put the glue there and you stuck it, then finish. After that you'll have to tear open the envelope, but it's not going to separate, it's not going to open, after which you can again close. But these days we have those envelopes where you open, put your letter inside, close it, and afterwards again you can nicely open it, put another letter inside and close it. You can carry on like that and use that envelope for many, many times. So our attachment with this dunya must be like that kind. It must be an attachment. There has to be an attachment. Allah Ta'ala also doesn't stop us from an attachment. Allah Tabaraka wa Ta'ala doesn't stop us from an attachment. He mentions it in the Quran Sharif. But that attachment must be like that, that the person must have before him death. Therefore, Tabaraka alladhi bi yadihi al-mulk. وَهُوَ عَلَىٰ كُلِّ شَيْءٍ قَدْهِيرٍ. 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Mouth first and then hayat, and then hayat. Whereas we know that first comes hayat, then comes mouth. But the person who will keep his mouth before him, that he has to leave this world someday, and that day also he doesn't know. It's the greatest secret. Nobody knows. They say two things are most certain things in this world. Two things. One is death and one is government taxes. These two things are certain. You can't escape it. So the person who will keep death before him, can he be in disco? Can he be in cinema? Can he be in a prostitute quarters? The person who knows that suddenly I can go here. Can he be watching porn sites? Look at the simple prescription, that's all. What if, as I always say, ask the question, what if? Somebody gave me one sticker, he said those days they had some insurance company for cars and they were giving those discs. On that disc is written, what if? They were talking about accidents, what if? So the same what if mouth comes in that state. Look at the places that mouth and death is coming. How can we then be negligent? So therefore he says, Ji aisa lagaya jeene mein, marne ko musalma bhul ho. Now all these people that will go to these World Cup matches and all that, right in the midst of all that fitnas and sins that will take place there, and the drinking and the vuvuzelas, and all the music and dancing and singing, and naked and semi-naked women this side and that side and all. So have they remembered death? We talk about Muslim. Aisa lagaya jeene mein, marne ko musalma bhool gaye. We are not talking about the kuffar, mushrikeen, yahud, nasara. Where are they going to remember death? And especially for us, that beautiful, beautiful couplet of Hazrat. And as I say, that some of the poetry is not 120, now is 121 times. How beautiful, what a lesson is there with regards to death. 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Honestly, I don't know whether I will reach home from here or even walk outside to put on my shoes after the program. Does anybody have guarantee? Or even that is some distance from here to go outside then put on shoes.
We don't know whether we will get up from where we are sitting. What a secret Allah tabaraka wa ta'ala kept. Kab bula le khuda nahi maalum. So if a person, for example, has to die whilst talking to his wife, his children, in the business or travelling, or so much so that even if that person was with his wife, then too we won't say that's a bad death, because if it is according to Sharia, the nikah took place, their husband and wife, then there's nothing wrong. But we are talking about the sudden death in haram places when death comes suddenly, or in haram action. So ji aisa lagaya jeene mein marne ko musalma bhool gaye. That person has forgotten his death if he is engaged in a haram action. He has definitely forgotten. How can that person open up the site, haram site, and now he's going to watch for the next half an hour, 1 hour, 2 hours? If he remembered his death, will he be able to do that? So therefore we should not be negligent. Forgetting one's soul is having forgotten Allah tabaraka wa ta'ala. When a person forgets Allah ta'ala, he forgets the hereafter, he forgets accountability. He undoubtedly has neglected and forgotten his own soul. When the person forgets his soul, then he has forgotten Allah tabaraka wa ta'ala. If he leaves this world in this condition of negligence, he returns to his Creator with a great burden of liabilities and either very little assets or no assets. Allah tabaraka wa ta'ala says in the Quran Sharif, وَلَا تَكُونُوا كَالَّذِينَ نَسُوا اللَّهِ فَأَنْسَاهُمْ أَنْفُسَهُمْ أُولَٰئِكَ هُمُ الْفَاسِقُونَ. In the same ayat. And be not like those who forgot Allah tabaraka wa ta'ala. He made them forget their own souls. They are the transgressors, such are the transgressors. So they forget accountability, they forget everything after that. And whilst man is neglectful of Allah Ta'ala, Allah Ta'ala vouches that he is never neglectful of man. But even in that state, Allah Ta'ala doesn't forget us. We are disobeying him, displeasing him, using his ni'mats and bounties for his disobedience and for sins. But look at Allah Ta'ala and his love for us and his mercy and his kindness. That even in that state that the person is committing zina, but he's not snatching his sight away, he's not taking his speech away, he's not taking his hearing away, he's not stopping his heart from beating, he's not stopping his lung, liver and everything functioning. Such great, great bounties and ni'mats is still showering upon that person. How neglectful the person is then in the midst of sins. Allah Ta'ala is still reminding him that I haven't forgotten you. You have forgotten me. If you turn towards me again, I will accept you. But make sincere tawbah. Talking about accountability, that the person forgets accountability and it goes back with either no assets or it goes back with just liabilities. So I mentioned this in one of the informal majlis that I was in Jeddah talking to accountants. There were a number of accountants there. I mentioned the same thing. I said, that's exactly what we are talking about all the time. That every Muslim must be an accountant. We're talking about accountability and accountancy. The person says, I'm doing accounting. I said, that's exactly what we are saying. Every Muslim must be an accountant. What does the accountant do the whole day? As far as that baby is concerned, I think we'll leave it there and allow it to grow a little, and we'll discuss it in the next majlis. Now all of you must be waiting for the second stage, so we'll wait for the second stage. Takes time. Overnight you don't get stages. The baby takes a bit of time, by 9 months before you get birth. So this accountability, accounting is every Muslim must be an accountant. What does the accountant do? The whole day he's doing multiplication, subtraction, division, addition. That's what he's doing. Whole day, that's what he does. Add, multiply, divide, look at the different assets of the company, and then give some kind of opinion to the owners and the managers
that this asset is a good asset, must retain it. There is a great potential in the value of this asset is going to increase. And some other assets, they get rid of it quickly because of recession. Get rid of it quickly. Recession is coming. Some assets, they say they are not assets, they are liabilities. Then they will look at the income of the company and they will look at the liabilities of the company. Then they will say the income is too little and the liabilities are too much. Or sometimes they will say the income is good. Now all this is what the accountant is doing all the time. So he's saying get rid of some investments and keep some investments or increase the investment. Now that's what he's doing all the time. That's exactly what the Muslim has to do the whole day. Or at least once every day at night, during the day or at night, sometime the person must take out to see what has he gained and what has he lost. How much of good investments he has made now, and how much of bad investments, and how much of what he did during the day is nothing but a liability for which he is accountable. The good deeds of the person are his good investments. And sometimes making that investment in the right places, he gets very, very high rewards. The person reads one tasbih, one Quran Sharif, gives some charity here, then he gets that one sawab or multiplied by 10, and then Makkah Sharif 100,000 times. In Madina Sharif 50,000 times or 10,000 times. Therefore one person, his father passed away, and he got the message while she was in Makkah Sharif. And he was getting excited and wants to pack up and take the first flight back home. I said, what will you go back home and do now? He passed away. You're not going to make it for the janazah salat. You got another 3 days here. And there your mother is taken care of. There are other family members, your brothers, all are there. It's not that she's alone. Spend the 3 days here as scheduled. One Quran Sharif, you'll read here 100,000 Quran Sharif, sawab your father will get. So why deprive him of that? So this is what the accountant is doing, assets, good assets, bad assets, and investments, liabilities. So we must check that during the day, what did I do? How much of haram my eyes were engaged in during the day? How much of haram my tongue was engaged in? How much of haram my ears listened to? And how much of haram dealings I did? And how much of other rights of people I was negligent with? Now that is what the person sees as liabilities. Those are liabilities. They are going to cause harm. The person will be accountable for that. And on the other side, he did some good deeds, did some charities, spoke nicely, cheerfully, happily with his wife, with his children, transacted the businesses honestly, truthfully, without any cheating and deceiving, and hoodwinking and embezzling. Everything the person did properly. So now that is his income, his investment. Then he has to look after it. It mustn't get stolen and hijacked. After the person has made plentiful of money during the day, then he doesn't carry it in an open box to the bank. He says, I made 1 million, so now let me take it to the bank. But how? In an open box. So in the present South African situation, he won't be able to walk 2 steps before the whole box and he too will disappear. Whole box will go to and he too will go. So he looks after it. So like that, now whatever he's got as investment, now look after it. Don't let it, the noor of those ibadat and zikr and tilawat and good deeds go away now through the eyes and ears and mouth. I will conclude on that example. That the Hazrat was travelling with his Shaykh, Hazrat Shah Abrarul Haq Rahmatullah Ali, from Jeddah to Makkah Mukarrama. So the car was not cooling. It was a very hot day. So Hazrat Shah Abrarul Haq Rahmatullah Ali said, put on the air conditioner. He said, air conditioner is on. He said, why is the car not cooling then? He said, well, check. Must be somebody. The driver said, check. Somebody's window must be open. So when they checked, the window was open in the back. When they close the windows, alhamdulillah, the car cooled. Now this is something that for us is nothing really unique. It's not something out of the ordinary. We won't even take any lesson from it. We'll say, yeah, that is true. It must be. The window must close. Then you, now, Allah, they take lesson even from there.
So he said, when the window was open, although the air conditioner was on, but the car did not cool. When the window closed, then the car cooled. Like that, we are making zikr, tilawat, ibadat. We are doing everything sometimes. But we are not finding that coolness in our heart. That zikrullah is not cooling our heart. That itminan of qalb, which we say that you get the sukoon and peace and tranquility and all of the qalb and the heart. Now that is not coming. Because our windows are open. The window of the ear is open, listening to haram. The window of the mouth is open, ghibat, backbiting, speaking lies. Now that window, so then again the windows of the eyes are open. We are seeing so much of haram. So where do you expect the coolness to stay in the heart? Whatever came inside is gone out. Allah tabaraka wa ta'ala give us all the tawfiq of amal. These examples that they give, they're fascinating examples. If a person just ponders over it, then it really stirs the heart. That is, if we want to take a lesson from it. In those days in Karachi, on the boards there used to be some kind of a cream, they used to call Tibet snow. Tibet snow. In English was written Tibet snow. And in Urdu was Tabata, Tibet, so snow. So Hazrat Maulana Ajmal Sahib, one Buzruk, was going past. So he looked at that board. Of course, that time there was no pictures of women there, it was just the cream, the bottle. Otherwise, you see, he was staring at the woman's face. So he must be cautious about what statements we make. So he said, "Ye kya likha hai?" So the person said, "Tibet snow." He said, "Nahi, ye hai tabbat suno. Listen to tabbat yada abi lahabim wa tab. Tabbat suno. Listen to tabbat." Now, he took that meaning. Now, whoever what he's got in his heart, that's the meaning he will take. So we must look around, take lessons from everything. His lessons. Allah tabaraka wa ta'ala give me, give you and the ummah at large the tawfiq of amal. These days that are coming now here in South Africa are very, very testing and trying days, especially for the youth and for those who are coming from that background of addiction to soccer. So it's trying and testing. Now they've got to find alternatives, as I explained on the Saturday night majlis. Those who are not here, try and get the Saturday night tape. You have to find alternatives. Daaghe hasrat se dil sajaye hai, tab kahin ja ke unko paaye. In haseeno se dil ko bachane mein, maine gham bhi bahut uthaye. We have to take that pain on our hearts, distance ourselves, find company that is not talking soccer, soccer, soccer all the time. Find a company that is talking general talk. We're not saying all the time talk deen. If you can't, then at least talk general issues. Stay away from those areas. Beg Allah tabaraka wa ta'ala for protection. Then you'll see the sukoon will remain in the heart. Outside anything can happen. At this moment that you all are sitting here, is anybody thinking now of what's happening at the stadium? Whereas now even the namaz times are being announced, that first make your namaz here in the masjid near the stadium and then proceed in a dignified manner to the stadium. One book I picked up in one country was Adab and Etiquette of everything, etiquette of eating, drinking. One was etiquette of the cinema. The etiquette of sitting in the cinema, in an Islamic etiquette book. Believe me what I'm telling you. No fairy tales here. Etiquette of that popcorn packet, say don't make too much kar kar kar kar sounds there because it disturbs the others. Etiquette, that's etiquette when you're there in it. یہ آداب ہے سینما کے لا حول ولا قوت
Inna lillahi. Now this is Muslim children are given etiquette. And also must not watch bad films. That's one of the etiquettes. Must not watch bad films. In the cinema, must go and watch some good films. Ontre ont teri konsikal sidi. 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My most forgiving Allah, most compassionate, most loving Allah. How far we have gone from Deen. Ay Rabbe Kareem. 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You dearly love forgiveness of the sinners who turn towards you. 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My beloved Allah, ہم گنہگار ہے سیاہکار ہے بدکار ہے مجرم ہے خطاکار ہے گندے سب کچھ ہے تیرے بندے ہیں. We are your slaves, my Allah. We are your slaves. 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My beloved Allah, forgive us and the Ummah of Nabi sallallahu alayhi wa sallam. Overlook our shortcomings, weaknesses and faults and that of the Ummah of Nabi Pak sallallahu alayhi wa sallam. My beloved Allah, protect us and the Ummat of Nabi sallallahu alayhi wa sallam from all the fitnas. Fitnas are lashing at us from our right and left, from in front of us and behind us, from above us. My beloved Allah, which day do we turn? Which way do we turn? Take us on the path that leads to you, on the road that leads to Nabi sallallahu alayhi wa sallam, on the road that leads to Jannat. Distance us from haram. Give us the realization that the angel of death can attack, can strike with his sword suddenly. Ay Rabbe Kareem, don't let the angel of death find us in a disco, cinema, theater, adultery, fornication, porn sites on the internet, filthy television programs, all the places of fitna. My beloved Allah, when the time of our death comes, take us to Madina Tayyiba. Bless us with shahadat in Madina Tayyiba, with burial in Baqi. Ay Rabbi Kareem, give us barakat in our businesses, in our home, in our life, in our time. Bless us with the best of dunya and the best of akhirat. Those who are sick and ailing, give them shifa. Give us shifa from our physical ailments and our spiritual ailments. Whoever is in hospital, in clinic, in home, amongst us, those who have met up with accidents, those who have undergone operations,
those who are suffering from cancer, rheumatism, stones in the kidneys and bladder, and so many different sicknesses, sugar, diabetes. Air of Bakery, with your fuzzle and kindness, give everyone shifa. We know that some sicknesses, diseases, pain and suffering is a rahmat and a mercy in disguise. But my beloved Allah, even if it is in the form of mercy, change it to the mercy of good health. Change it to the mercy of good wealth. Rabbe Kareem, we are extremely weak. We are not like the awliya. Don't test us, my Allah. Forgive us, forgive us. Make us yours and become ours. اگرچہ پر خطا ہے پر کہاں جائے تیرا بندہ اگرچہ پر خطا ہے پر کہاں جائے تیرا بندہ تیرے در پر تیرا بندہ بامید کرم آیا. تیرے در پر تیرا بندہ امید کرم آیا. اے رب کریم, make our children the coolness of our eyes, make them صدقہ جاریہ for us, protect them also my Allah from all the fitnas that are around, especially during the school holidays. All around there's nothing but invitation towards sins. Ya Rabbi Kareem, give us the himmat to give them proper upbringing and protect them from all the fitnas. Accept all the works of deen that are taking place. Bless us with all the goodness that Nabi alayhi salatu wasalam asked for us. Bless our wives, our children, our parents, the families, and the ummah with that goodness, and from all the mischief, corruption, fitnas that he asked for protection, protect us and the ummah of Nabi sallallahu alayhi wasalam. Unite the ummah of Nabi sallallahu alayhi wasalam. Remove the pain, suffering, difficulties, hardship and problems. You are well aware of the good wishes, the good desires, aspirations of each and every individual who has raised his or her hand before you this part of the night. Fulfill their good wishes, desires and aspirations. Those who have written examinations, give them success. Those who are in search of marriage partners, bless them with pious, righteous, compatible marriage partners. And you are well aware of the difficulties, hardship, pain and suffering of each and every individual. With your fazl, kindness and ihsan, remove this suffering, pain. 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

الحمد لله. يا رب for some people they say one dose is okay for the whole week, some require a few doses. So we had Thursday, Friday, Saturday, Tuesday, Thursday again, inshallah, enough doses to pull you through the World Cup season. Winter injections, this gives some time, it pulls you through the whole winter. That's why I'm giving all this. Allah Ta'ala must become pleased if somebody gets, otherwise, Alhamdulillah, the feedback is.

0: some detail into recording later.
1: السلام عليكم ورحمة الله وبركاته. نحمده ونصلي على رسوله الكريم أما بعد. As I mentioned last night, that this majlis which we are having after the Isha Salat or after the Taraweeh and the other majalis that are taking place in this month of Ramadan, don't sit with the niyat of increasing your knowledge. For increase of knowledge, there are lots of other programs, lots of other majalis, dars of Quran Sharif, dars of Hadith Sharif, waaz and nasihat of on different subjects. Now this majlis is for the purpose of developing in our hearts the himmat, the courage to make amal on whatever we know. We know a lot, we have a lot of information, we have great amount of knowledge with regards to many, many things of deen and sharia, Quran and sunnah. But we don't seem to be having the himmat and the courage to make amal. When it comes to amal department, then there is great deficiency. So we should sit with that niyat that by listening to muraqabah of mouth and other ash'ar that are read, which are in reality a waaz and nasihat in poetry. This is not some Laila Majnu poetry, some romantic tales. This is poetry of Islah. When the person listens to this poetry, it creates in his heart the love of Allah Ta'ala, the love of Rasulullah Sallallahu Alaihi Wasallam, the concern of the Akhirat, the concern of accountability on the Day of Judgment. It creates in the heart the uselessness of many, many things to which we are attached in this world. And it creates in our heart the realization that this world is temporary, transitory. It is a bridge over which we cross into the hereafter. Our life started long, long ago. Our history started very, very long ago. From the alam-e arwah, we came to the back of the fathers, then into the womb of the mothers, then we came into this world. From here also, we have to carry on with this journey. It's not the end of the journey. This journey is still going to continue. Then there is alam-e barzakh. That is after death, up till the day of Qiyamah, that is alam-e barzakh. Wherever the person passes away, wherever he dies, it's not necessarily the qabristan. Doesn't mean that only if the person is buried in the grave, then that's his alam-e barzakh. If a person drowns in the ocean, a fish swallowed him up, or he burned to ash, then his alam-e barzakh is there. Allah Ta'ala is going to question, or the person's soul is going to be questioned. So alam-e barzakh will start from the time that the person dies right up till the day of Qiyamah. Then again there's going to be another journey from there. Everybody has to cross the full sirat. Some will cross it like lightning. Others at the pace of their amal and actions in this world. But everyone has to cross that bridge too. Then either you enter into Jannat, or the person falls into the fire of hell. So this journey is a very, very long journey. So when we listen to these ash'ar, muraqabah of mouth, then it reminds us of this journey which is still continuing. It hasn't ended. So if we have become ghafil, if we have become negligent, if we have taken it for granted that now that we have everything in our possession, good home, good car, a good bank balance, so we have become successful and there is no need to worry about anything more. So it gets us up from that slumber and sleep and that indifference of ours, that this world is a world of means. So somebody, Allah Ta'ala, will give more means, somebody less means. But both of them have to leave this. Once again, that example, I don't know how many times I must have given it, but if it's going to come, I'm going to use the example that when a person is waiting at the airport, then there are three class of passengers there. There's a first class passengers, second class, or what we call business class, and there's economy class. And all three have got their own lounge, waiting room. Each one has got. Some people are in the first class room. They're sitting on luxury couches, and they got air condition. They got facilities there. Some of them even provide food there. They got all those facilities. They're in the business class, a little less than that. Then in the economy class, somebody is sleeping on the floor, somebody is resting against the wall, somebody is standing, somebody is sitting, somebody lying down because it's packed up, crowded, too many aeroplanes taking off at that time. So the lounge is crowded. But whether it is a person that's in the economy class, business class or first class, each and every one of them has got his gaze on the departure board. And they keep asking. In fact, when they go into the first class lounge or business class lounge, although it may be first class and business class, but they too, they are asking at the reception that will there be an announcement with regards to the departure, or I must keep looking at my watch. Many places they don't make announcements, so the passenger has to keep looking at his watch. So they too are saying, will there be an announcement, or we have to look at our watches to see whether the time is up for the departure of the flight. And the person who's in the economy lounge, he too is watching. He too has got his gaze on that board that is showing departure of flights. What time is the flight? I must not miss the flight. The gate mustn't close. And you'll find people running when they know that the gate is about to close. So each one in his own area, wherever he is, whatever kind of facility he has got, he makes use of those facilities. But the fact is that the gaze is on that clock and on the departure board. Like that in this world, somebody will have a good home, somebody will have a better home than that, somebody will have a palace, somebody will have a hut, somebody will have a shack, somebody will have wood and iron buildings, somebody will have the better than that. Different kinds of buildings. Somebody will have air conditioning in his house, plus he will have fans, and he will have microwaves and stoves and everything. Some bichara might not even have the basic necessities. He will be struggling. There may be no electricity. There's no fridge, no microwave, nothing. So whoever, in whichever state he is, whether he's in economy, business or first, but there is a departure for everyone. So whatever the person has been blessed with in whichever condition he is living, as long as his earnings were halal, the person did not engage in any kind of haram, and the person is making shukr over whatever Allah Ta'ala has blessed him with, whether he's got plentiful or he's got little, he's making shukr over those ni'mats. And if he's finding it a bit tight and a bit inconvenient, then he's making sabr over it. Then, when he's going to depart from this world, his journey will be easy, provided they have been obedient to Allah Ta'ala. But if the person has not been obedient to Allah Ta'ala, then whether he is in the first class, or business class, or economy class, there's great amount of suffering ahead. Meaning that if a person, for example, is in the first class, now there are laws and regulations on the fridges, here, there, everywhere, that this is how you should use this, this is how you should dispose of this, this is how you should switch on the fan, and this is how you should, every condition is there. Now if a person goes there and is breaking the glasses and is swearing and cursing, or he is abusive, if the person has been causing harassment to somebody, now even though he is in first class, but because he did not follow the regulations and he was not obedient and he was not disciplined, so it doesn't mean because he's in first class or now there's no problem. They will arrest him too and put him in prison. Even if the person is in first class, they'll put him in prison. Whether the person is in business class or is in economy class. If the person has not obeyed those rules, we are told we mustn't go inside there with guns in our pockets. Now if the person smuggled a gun in his pocket and they discovered it whilst he was waiting in the lounge there, what's going to happen? We are told we mustn't have contraband things. Now the person had some packets of drugs in his pocket and he even went through and went and sat down in the lounge and then they caught up with him. What's going to happen? Will they leave him because he's sitting in first class? So like that, whether we are in the first class here, or we are in business class or economy class, whatever class of life we are living, but there is a departure. And if we are not going to be disciplined and we are not going to obey Allah and His Rasul sallallahu alaihi wasallam, so then we have to face the consequences in the qabr and in the akhirat. And not only in the qabr and akhirat, but even in this world. Nigahe aqriba badli mizaje dostan badla. Nigahe aqriba badli mizaje dostan badla. Nazar ek unki kya badli ke kul sara jahan badla. Allah tabarak wa ta'ala turns his gaze of maghfirat and mercy away. Then finish that all kinds of problems. So that is why we read this Muraqabah of Maut. It's not to increase knowledge, it is to get the himmat to make amal and to realize that there is a day of departure from this world and we will have to account for all our deeds and actions.
2: Jahan mein hai ibrat ke har su namune magar tujhko andha kiya rang boone jahan mein hai ibrat ke har su namune magar tujhko andha kiya rang boone kabhi gaur se bhi ye dekha hai tune kabhi

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All around, look, there are so much of lessons a person can take from what has happened around the world. There's so much of lessons a person can take, so much of examples Allah Ta'ala has kept for us to take lessons. Agar tujhko andha kiya rang bu ne. Although there's so much of lessons that we can take, but we have become blind to reality and truth. We don't want to take lessons. Even though we see what is happening, and there are great eye-openers in there for us, but we don't want to see reality. We want to remain blind to reality. For if we start taking lessons, then we have to give up those sins. And that is something that is difficult on our nafs. So we prefer to continue in the life of sins and don't take lessons from what is happening. Did we require anything more than the tsunamis when it took place? The world was shaken up. Hundreds of thousands of people all gone. But what did we do? Sent a little bit of money for building up some homes there. And we thought we did our duty. But we did not take lessons. Help must be extended. Nobody says mustn't give money. But together with giving, there must be some lesson taking. So say, magar tujhko andha kiya rango bune. We are dazzled by what we see. We don't want to take lessons from what's happening around. Say, kabhi ghaur se bhi

Tourists are coming, they're making that's all. And taking photographs. When seeing Taj Mahal, what happens? Because the sound echoes, so the person wants to hear his voice. So that's about all they do. There's graves there, but they make and they listen. Now they built those Taj Mahals, the palaces, everything was built. Where are the people that were in there? Go to different countries of the world. How many places in the Quran Sharif Allah Tabaraka wa Ta'ala says, قُلْ سِيرُوا فِي الْأَرْضِ. And then some place, فَانْزَرُوا كَيْفَ كَانَ عَاقِبَةُ الْمُكَذِّبِينَ. And some other places, other things. That means you must travel, but go and take lessons. What happened to those people who rejected Allah Tabaraka wa Ta'ala's ahkam? What happened to them? So he says, جو مامور تھے وہ محل اب ہے سونے. At one time there was festivity, there was dancing, there was music, there was all kinds of pomp and show. They used to say, this is the king's room, this is the queen's room, these are the rooms for the princes and princesses. And look at the baths, and look at this, and look at that, everything was there at one time. And the king's horses used to be here, and the king's music band used to be here, and all those things they tell you. But there's nothing, it's all silent, finish, all gone. Jo maamoor the mahal ab hai soone, finish. Jagah ji lagane ki dunya nahi hai. That is about all. It's not a question of tark of dunya, that give it up, don't have any dunya in your pocket. Keep the dunya in the pocket, in the purse, in the bank. Keep the dunya wherever we want. But don't put that dunya into the heart. Islam and Shariat is not like one of the religions of the past. For some of them, the ahkam were very, very hard. Islam is very, very balanced. That on the one hand, we are given permission to use the ni'mats of Allah Tabaraka wa Ta'ala. Gold and silver is not dunya. A good bed is not dunya. A good home is not dunya. As long as we are not lavish and extravagant, to make life a little comfortable, it is permissible. But jagah ji lagane ki dunya nahi hai. It is not a place to give the heart to. The heart must remain for Allah Tabaraka wa Ta'ala's muhabbat. And we love anything else and everything else if Allah Ta'ala is pleased with us loving that. And if Allah Ta'ala says, don't love, hate, then we will hate. Allah Ta'ala says, love your parents, love your children, we will love them. So whatever love comes, it is because of Allah Ta'ala's love. So jagah ji lagane ki dunya nahi hai. It's not a place that we give our hearts to. Ye ibrat ki jahe tamasha nahi hai. It is a place where we take lessons. The janazas that are going give us lessons. Accidents give us lessons. Earthquakes and gale force winds and tremors give us lessons. Births and deaths give us lessons. Journeys and travels give us lessons. Standing, sitting, lying down, all we take lessons. When we look at the skies, we take lessons. When we look at the waters of the ocean, we take lessons. When we look at the colors of the fish in the sea, we take lessons. Look at the aquarium and look at all the colors of the fish. Where did they come from? In the water, will anybody find colors there? Tell science that go deep down the ocean all over and look for the different colors, red, blue, yellow, white, that we find on the fish. That where is it coming from? And in the water, Allah Tabaraka wa Ta'ala is giving us lessons. Then go to the gardens and go to the parks and look at all the beautiful flowers. Again, red, blue, rainbow color flowers. And then move the earth and search for the colors in the earth. So the person who believes in Allah Ta'ala is going to take lessons. Ye ibrat ki jaa hai, tamasha nahi hai. That where did these colors come from? And after some time, what happened to those flowers? 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

0: 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Go to the قبرستان of the world, go to the graveyards of the world and see how many people the earth has devoured. It was as if the earth had its mouth wide open and was waiting, like how the lion has his mouth wide open and waits for its prey. So like that, it was as if the earth was waiting, that I'm just waiting for you, just see how I swallow you up. So he said, how many people who were at one time bragging about their wealth, their possessions, their homes, their palaces, their gold and silver and their oil wells and everything else. But what happened? Mile khaak mein ahle shaan kaise kaise. And then not only those who were dunyadar, even people who were of piety and of taqwa, people who were great, great scholars, people who were great muhaddiseen, mufassireen, people who wrote volumes and volumes. They were the Ghazalis and the Razis, and they were Hafiz ibn Hajar rahmatullah alayh, and Shah Waliullah rahmatullah alayh, and look at the great, great awliya, and then look at Sayyid Ahmad Rifai rahmatullah alayh, look at the tabi'in, the tabi tabi'in, look at the sahaba-i kiram radiyallahu anhum ajma'in, the khulafa-i rashideen. Such kind of people also did not remain in this world. The Anbiya alayhim as-salatu wa-salam also went to their grave. The hayat is a different thing that they had to leave from this world. But here we are talking about those people who had great shan and they were bragging about their power and their forces and their military might. Where did they go? Mile khaak mein ahle shan kaise kaise, huye namawar be nishan kaise kaise. جگہ جی لگانے کی دنیا نہیں ہے، یہ عبرت کی جا ہے، تماشا نہیں ہے. So when we see all those things, then we take lessons. That is just a few years of life, and we don't even know how many years or how many months or how many seconds. There was a janazah here this afternoon after Asr, and one of the brothers say, I spoke to him just a little while before that. That's very Mubarak that Juma day, month of Ramadan. But one of the brothers says that he just spoke to him in the morning before that. And so many cases are like that. One day I met one person at Macro. That was also in Ramadan last year. And he was talking about how he just wants to stock up everything now and he wants to free himself for a few days before the, so that he can be ready for the last 10 days of Ramadan, and then he doesn't have to come to Durban to do shopping again and marketing. Now he went on and on like that. Enough, because we were going to be going to Stanger for Etikaf. The person left, and after some time we hear there was an accident somewhere near Tongat, and he passed away. See, it happens like that. We just don't know when our time will come. So if the person had good niyat, good intention, the person had no niyat of any kind of sin and vice and evil, like in this case, the person was preparing for Ramadan. But the fact is that we just don't know. Sometimes the son meets the parents and tells the parents, I'm just going for a little while and coming back. And then he doesn't come back. The husband says, I will be coming after Zohar for lunch. Prepare this, prepare that. I'm bringing some guest also. In the meantime, he has already become a guest of the Qabristan. He's gone. The food remains behind, the wife remains behind, the children remain behind, and he's gone. Now, these are not fairy tales, it's not stories, and it's not something that is not happening. And it's happening so frequently now. So So this is the reason for reading this ash'ar and poetry, that we must stay ever ready. Run the business, bring up the children, marry, travel, go for Hajj and Umrahs, make use of the bounties and ni'mats of Allah tabaraka wa ta'ala. But don't forget that jaga ji lagane ki dunya nahi hai. Ye ibrat ki ja hai, tamasha nahi hai. That's all we have to remember. Obedience to Allah Ta'ala and His Rasul sallallahu alayhi wa sallam, like those people I mentioned sitting in the waiting room or the lounges. They will eat, they will drink, they will lie down, they will make use of every facility that is there. But their gaze is on that clock. And not only their gaze, but they even tell their friends that we must be alert and awake. We mustn't miss our flight. And if that person is a bit tired and he wants to relax, then he makes sure he tells somebody that you stay awake, otherwise we will miss our flight. Like that, if we're getting a little tired, then tell a few friends that get me up from my slumber and my sleep and my negligence. I seem to be falling off to sleep. And if I'm going to fall off to sleep, then I will suffer the consequences. So now the person tells his friends, get me up. In other words, if I do anything wrong, then tell me. And I will not be offended. I won't say, Nasiha matkar nasihat dil mera ghabrawe hai. Main samjhu hu usko dushman jo mujhe samjhawe hai. There's a new audience that's listening this part of the night somewhere. So they may not have heard this. But the person says to his friend, or the one who is making nasihat, Nasiha mat kar nasihat dil mera ghabrawe hai. This is the Urdu of UP India. Nasiha mat kar nasihat dil mera ghabrawe hai. Main samjhu hoon usko dushman jo mujhe samjhawe hai. Says, oh you who is giving nasihat to me, please, please stop giving nasihat, because my heart starts palpitating. My heart starts beating very, very fast. When any person gives nasihat, then my heart starts beating very fast. And I fear a heart attack. And everyone knows that the cost of heart surgery has gone through the ceiling. Starting prices, 150,000, 100,000. So therefore he says, Nasiha mat kar nasihat dil mera ghabrawe hai. My heart starts palpitating when you give me nasihat. That make namaz, fast in Ramadan, stop watching these porn sites, stop going to the discos and rave clubs, stop taking drugs, give up your life of adultery and fornication. Music is not halal in Islam. Now when you make this kind of nasihat, then my heart begins to palpitate. Main samjhu hoon usko dushman jo mujhe samjhawe hai. And I consider the person who gives nasihat to me as a dushman, as an enemy. So why is he considering that person as an enemy? Because he believes that life ends the moment he dies in this world, it turns to dust and nothing for the hereafter. But if he remembers this journey that is still continuing, then he will say, go on making nasihat to me, my dear friend. I appreciate your nasihats. It gives me great amount of satisfaction when you give nasihat to me, because you are my true friend. You want to see me enjoy a life of happiness in this world, in the qabr and in the akhirat. So you are my true friend.
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Inshallah, we'll discuss this tomorrow night. Tomorrow, inshallah, if Allah Ta'ala gives me good health, then we will have two sessions. But we'll announce it tomorrow, inshallah. We'll break and then we'll have another session of some zikrullah. Allahumma salli ala Sayyidina Muhammadin wa ala ala Sayyidina Muhammadin wa barik wa sallim. Ya Rahim, Ya Kareem, Ya Sattar al-Uyub, Ghaffar al-Zunub Allah. Oh my beloved Allah, my Rahim Allah, Kareem Allah. Repeatedly we are begging of you, my beloved Allah, for you dearly love those who beg of you. If we don't beg of you, you become displeased. Ya Allah, your rahmat has no limit. My beloved Allah, you are Rahim, you are Kareem. You are most forgiving, most compassionate, most loving, most beneficent, most merciful. Oh my beloved Allah, we sinful servants of yours, this part of the night we are raising our begging bowls before you. My beloved Allah, don't turn away your glance of rahmat and mercy because of our sins. 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Where do we go? 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My beloved Allah, we have nothing except tears, regret, remorse, shame, nadamat. My beloved Allah, that is all that we can present before you. Our shame, our embarrassment, our remorse and our regret over the sins that we have committed in our lives. From the time we became of age up till now, how much of disobedience we have shown to you. How much we have disobeyed Rasulullah sallallahu alaihi wasallam. My beloved Allah, how much of evil actions and deeds we have engaged in. You could have seized us there and then, you could have embarrassed us. But my Allah, how tolerant you are. How forgiving and merciful you are. We are therefore turning towards you and seeking forgiveness of all sins that we have committed. Our major sins, minor sins, sins that we committed knowingly or unknowingly in the light of day or darkness of nights. My beloved Allah, change the condition of our lives. Change the condition of our lives. Hawa wo hirs wala dil badal de. 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How long, my beloved Allah, are we going to walk the path of sins? 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In every beat of my heart, my Allah, I hear Allah, Allah, Allah. My beloved Allah, we are in the last 10 nights of Ramadan. Your mercy, your forgiveness is unlimited. My beloved Allah, make us yours and become ours. Make us yours and become ours. Make a decision of change for us. We ourselves are tired, my Allah, of committing sins.
We are getting tired of returning to those same sins over and over again. Ya Allah, nafs and shaitan have overpowered us. Ya Allah, protect us from the attacks of nafs and shaitan. Nafs o shaitan, dono ne milkar hai kiya hai mujhko tabah. Nafs o shaitan, dono ne milkar hai kiya hai mujhko tabah. اے میرے مولا میری مدد کر. May beloved Allah bless us with good health, spiritual and physical. Clean and purify our hearts of malice, of greed, of pride, of arrogance, of envy, jealousy. Fill our hearts with the noor of Iman, with the noor of Yaqeen, with the noor of Tilawat, with the noor of Zikrullah, with the noor of charities, with the noor of Hajj and Umrahs, with the noor of caring for the poor, the needy, the destitute, the orphans. My beloved Allah, fill our hearts with the noor of the Qur'an Sharif and the Sunnah of Nabi alayhi salatu wa salam. Bless us with the best of dunya, the best of akhirat. Give us so much of your love and the love of Rasulullah sallallahu alayhi wa sallam that it becomes extremely easy to do everything pleasing to you. Ya Allah, those who are sick and ailing, give them shifa. Those who are weak, give them strength. Those who are in depression, give them joy and happiness. Those who are in financial difficulties, bless them with plenty full of halal risk and remove their difficulties. Those who have no children, bless them with pious children. Ya Allah, those whose parents, husbands, wives, children, family members, whosoever we have passed away. Ya Allah, bless all those who passed away with Jannatul Firdaus. Fill the graves with noor and give the family members kith and kin sabre jameel ajre azim. Aur ek din hame bhi marna hai. Ek din marna hai, aakhir maut hai. Ya Allah, the angel of death is not going to give us any kind of warning. Before the water of mayyat is poured above our bodies, let us pour the water of tawbah above our hearts. Before the garment of kafan is put above our bodies, let us put the garment of taqwa above our hearts. Ya Allah, bless us with the best of dunya, the best of akhirah. When the time of our death comes, take us to Madinah Tayyibah. Bless us with death in Madinah Tayyibah, with burial in the Qabristan of Madinah Tayyibah. Ya Allah, let our bodies become a patch of the earth of Madinah Tayyibah. Tabanna hai Madinah ab watan hota, wahi jeeta, wahi marta, wahi gohro kafan hota. If it is not destined there, wherever it may be, let it be in a state that you are pleased with us. Rasulullah sallallahu alayhi wa sallam, all his life he made du'as for us. Bless us with all the goodness that he asked for us. Bless the ummah with that goodness. And from all the mischief, corruption and fitnas that he asked for protection, protect us and the ummah of Rasulullah sallallahu alayhi wa sallam. Ya Allah, protect the Haramain Sharifain. Ya Allah, protect Masjid Aqsa from the evil intentions of the Jews and the Zionists. Ya Allah, Masjid Aqsa ki hifazat farma. Mujahideen ki hifazat farma. Assist and help the Mujahideen of Islam, whether they in Palestine, Chechnya, Bosnia, Afghanistan, Iraq, Somalia, Sudan, wherever they may be. Ya Allah, unki madad aur nusrat farma. Ya Allah, unite the hearts of parents and children, husbands and wives, brothers and sisters and ummah of Nabi alayhi salatu wasalam. My beloved Allah, safeguard us from all those fitnas that are lashing at us.
Ya Allah, Nabi alayhi salatu wasalam, all his life he begged for us. Bless us with all the goodness that he asked for us. Bless the ummah with that goodness. And from all the mischief, corruption and fitnas that he asked for protection, protect us and the ummah of Rasulullah sallallahu alayhi wasallam. Whosoever is doing the work of deen and dawah, through whichever department and shoba of deen he is doing it, Ya Allah, bless all workers of deen with ikhlas. Accept all our anjumans, our societies, our organizations. Ya Allah, accept all the works of deen that are taking place. رَبَّنَا تَقَبَّلْ مِنَّا إِنَّكَ أَنْتَ السَّمِيعُ الْعَلِيمُ وَتُبْ عَلَيْنَا إِنَّكَ أَنْتَ التَّوَّابُ الرَّحِيمُ. ہمارے روزوں کو قبول فرما، نمازوں کو قبول فرما، ذکر کو قبول فرما، تلاوت کو قبول فرما، ہماری دعاؤں کو قبول فرما. برحمتك يا أرحم الراحمين.

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Inshallah. Tomorrow night is Saturday night, even for those who are making nafil i'tikafs. Make a lot of dua for my health also and qubuliyat of the khidmat of deen with ikhlas. Zamzam or water. Then we make our Maghrib Salat. After that, have a nice good meal. But we will allow, inshallah, from the Azan commencement 10 minutes, which is sufficient time for a person to make iftar. What time today?

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With your kindness, with your favor, with your احسان, with your generosity, bless us with the best of this world and the best of the akhirat. We know that on account of our sins and our evil deeds and actions and our disobedience, we have become deserving of your azab, of your punishment, of your wrath, of your anger. But my beloved Allah, you don't love to give punishment. You dearly love forgiveness. Why else did you bless us with the month of Ramadan? Why else did you give us the opportunity to make dua at the time of iftar, if it had not been your will and wish and desire to forgive? Therefore, my beloved Allah, jo mustahiq ghazab ka hai usko aman de. Although we are deserving of your wrath, your anger and your azab, we are seeking from your unlimited treasures of kindness and forgiveness that give us salvation, give us najat, give us security, give us aman. 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

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We cannot make enough shukr, my beloved Allah, that you blessed us with life in this Mubarak month. You gave us another opportunity to fast. You gave us another opportunity for tilawat of the Quran Sharif, zikrullah, ibadat. My beloved Allah, the rains of rahmat are pouring in this Mubarak month. You want to forgive. Your doors of maghfirat are open. Your doors of mercy are open. My beloved Allah, let us not be negligent in this Mubarak month. Forgive each and every one of us our major sins and minor sins. Sins that we committed knowingly or unknowingly, in the light of day or darkness of nights. You could have seized us there and then. You could have destroyed us there and then. You could have embarrassed us and humiliated us there and then. Ya Allah, but how loving you are. How forgiving you are. How compassionate and merciful you are. How generous and kind you are. How tolerant you are. That in spite of all our disobedience, you are still giving us so much to eat and drink and wear. So much of your bounties and ni'mat you are showering upon us day and night. My beloved Allah, on this first day of Ramadan, in this Mubarak time, close to iftar, after having observed the fast, Ya Allah, no matter what amount of weaknesses and shortcomings there may be in our fast, but with your tawfiq, we have observed the fast. Ya Allah, you gave us the tawfiq of making some tilawat of the Quran Sharif. You gave us the tawfiq of making some zikrullah. Now we beggars have extended our begging bowls before you. Ya Allah, bless us with the best of this world and the best of the hereafter. Ya Allah, bless all those who are sick and ailing with complete shifa from all ailments, sicknesses and diseases. Ya Allah, we know that sometimes poverty, sicknesses, diseases, accidents and other such calamities can be a blessing in disguise. Ya Allah, even if it is in the form of rahmat, change it to the rahmat of good health. Clean and purify our hearts of malice, of greed, of pride, of arrogance. Bless us with barakat in our life, in our time, in our wealth. Ya Allah, make our children the coolness of our eyes. Those who have gone on to drinks and drugs and vices and evils, bring them back onto Sirat-i-Mustaqim. My beloved Allah, we are extremely weak servants of yours. Bless us with all the goodness that Rasulullah sallallahu alayhi wasallam asked for us. Bless the ummah with that goodness. And from all the mischief, corruption, fitnas that Nabi alayhi salatu wasallam asked for protection, and especially that of Dajjal, protect us, our wives and children, our brothers and sisters, our family members, ummah of Rasulullah sallallahu alayhi wasallam. Ya Allah, accept our fast. Accept our zikr, our tilawat, our charities. Bless us with the tawfiq of being obedient to you and your Rasul sallallahu alayhi wasallam. Fill our hearts with your muhabbat and the muhabbat of Nabi alayhi salatu wasalam. Remove the difficulties, the tests, the trials of the ummah around the globe. Remove the difficulties of mankind around the globe. ربنا تقبل منا إنك أنت السميع العليم وتب علينا إنك أنت التواب الرحيم. 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
1: If you don't have the name of Rasul Pak sallallahu alaihi wasallam, in other words, if you don't read Durood Sharif before your dua and after your dua, if you don't have that love for Rasul Pak 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There must be that ishq of Nabi alayhi salatu wasalam.

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Even Hazrat Jibreel alayhi salatu wasalam could not go further than Sidratul Muntaha. 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When a person has got his sight on the green dome of Rasulullah sallallahu alayhi wasallam, then which garden does he require after that? If a person is in Madina Sharif and is looking at the Rosa of Nabi alayhi salatu wasalam, is looking at the Gumbad-e-Khizra, and if at that time in his heart is the love of the gold and the silver of that place, or anything else which has come from other parts of the world there, the material things, we are not saying that you must not make use of those material things. We are not saying it is haram to buy or sell. What I am saying is that the love of those things, if it is in our heart, at the time that we are looking at the Rauza of Nabi alayhi salatu wasalam, or we are looking at the Gumbad-e-Khizra, then that is great insult to Rasul-e-Pak sallallahu alayhi wasalam. Because when the person is looking at the Gumbad-e-Khizra, where does he require gardens after that? He's got gardens in his heart. He's receiving such noor and such kafiyat, if he has got his receiver right, that the gardens of the world cannot give him that pleasure that the sight on the Gumbad-e-Khizra can give to this person.

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We have been listening to many talks, many waaz, many nasihats, and we must go on listening and increase our knowledge, our information about our deen, about our Rasul sallallahu alayhi wa sallam's life, about the Quran. But what is essential is practice and amal on it. So to get that courage, to get that himmat, we require a little bit of polishing of our hearts. And the polishing of the hearts, Rasul Pak sallallahu alayhi wa sallam is reported to have said, it is the tilawat of the Quran Sharif and Zikrullah. So in these type of majlises or get-togethers, this is my intention and my niyat, that I personally make sincere tawbah from all my sins, and those who attend, they also make sincere tawbah from all their sins. Because Rasulullah sallallahu alayhi wa sallam, our ishq, our love for him, we have to demonstrate it. And how are we going to demonstrate it? We can only demonstrate it if we show obedience to our beloved Rasul sallallahu alayhi wa sallam. So my dear brothers, in today's majlis, I was thinking of what to speak on. So since we are in Sufi masjid, that incident again came to mind, on which I spoke in some other places, and that is of a great Sufi, Hazrat Junaid Baghdadi rahmatullah alayh. Hazrat Junaid Baghdadi rahmatullah alayh, we know, was a great Sufi, a great wali of Allah tabaraka wa ta'ala. In fact, one person stayed in his company for about 10 years, and then he told Hazrat Junaid Baghdadi rahmatullah alayh that I am going because I didn't see you perform any miracle, any karamat. So Hazrat Junaid Baghdadi rahmatullah alayh asked him a simple question, that the 10 years that you spent in my company, did you see me doing anything against the Mubarak and the Sunnat way of my beloved Rasul sallallahu alayhi wa sallam? He says, no, I did not see that. He said, do you want any other karamat more than that? There is no doubt the awliya-i-kiram, they had great karamat. Hazrat Shaykh Abdul Qadir Jilani rahmatullah alayhi, Khaja Muinuddin Akhiri rahmatullah alayhi, and all the awliya, Allah tabaraka wa ta'ala upon their hands showed so much of karamats. But their greatest karamat was their obedience to Rasulullah sallallahu alaihi wasallam. They were prepared to sacrifice their lives for Rasul-e-Pak sallallahu alaihi wasallam's deen. They had such love of Rasulullah sallallahu alaihi wasallam that there was no question of them disobeying Nabi alayhi salatu wasalam in any aspect of their life. That was their ishq of Nabi alayhi salatu wasalam. We must remember that Rasulullah sallallahu alaihi wasallam, Allah tabaraka wa ta'ala, created the entire universe for the sake of Rasul-e-Pak sallallahu alayhi wa sallam. Many times you may have heard that Allah tabaraka wa ta'ala, if he had not desired sending Nabi alayhi salatu wa sallam into this world, he would not have created anything. The first thing that was created was the nur of Rasul-e-Pak sallallahu alayhi wa sallam.
when Hazrat Adam alayhi salatu wasalam was bain al-ma'i wa tween. So this is our yaqeen, it is our iman, that Nabi alayhi salatu wasalam, if Allah ta'ala did not send him to this world, he would not have created anything. Na masjid ke unche minare, na qibla, na kaaba, na makkah, madina. 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Sallallahu alayhi wa sallam. So Allah tabaraka wa ta'ala sent Rasul-e-Pak sallallahu alayhi wa sallam as rahmatul lil alameen. Every aspect of Nabi alayhi salatu wasalam's life was nothing but rahmat. If you have to analyze his life, there's nothing but rahmat for everyone. Mercy for all. He didn't believe in revenge. He did not believe in swearing, cursing. Even for his enemies, he was rahmat. So many incidents there are. If we have to discuss those things, it'll take the whole night. We won't finish. But what I am saying is that Rasul-e-Pak sallallahu alayhi wasalam, he was rahmat for everyone. In fact, he is the one who got the title of Rahmatul Lil Alameen. Wo nabiyon mein rahmat laqab paane wala, murade ghareebon ki bar laane wala. 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

تعالی. Ha, what a Nabi Allah tabaraka wa ta'ala gave us. Rahmat for everyone. Rahmat for the strangers, rahmat for known people, rahmat for the young, rahmat for the old, rahmat for the black, rahmat for the white, rahmat for the rich, rahmat for the poor. But to receive that rahmat, the person must have his heart conditioned. Nabi alayhi salatu wasalam was rahmat, like there's lights here, plenty of light. But to be able to see in that light, the person's sight must be right. So that our hearts we have neglected. We have made all the effort on the outside. All our effort is on the outside. But our hearts are in a neglected condition. And the arifs, those who are arifin, those who have got the love and the ishq of Allah and His Rasul Sallallahu Alaihi Wasallam in their hearts, then they work on the hearts of the people. Tazkiyah of the qulub is a very important department. Nabi alayhi salatu wasalam, of the four functions mentioned in the Quran Sharif, one of it is wa yuzakkihim. So this purification of the hearts, it is an essential thing. Because in the hearts, whatever we are going to carry, that is what we are going to take with us into the grave. Whatever is in the heart, that is what we are going to take with us into the grave. Now if our hearts are filled with malice, filled with jealousy, filled with envy, filled with greed, filled with evil desires and passions, filled with pride, filled with arrogance, filled with deceit and cheat, then this is what we are going to take with us. And Allah tabaraka wa ta'ala does not look at our bodies, that how healthy and fit we are. Allah ta'ala does not look at our wealth and our bank balances, that how high they are. Allah tabaraka wa ta'ala yanzuru ila qulubikum. Allah ta'ala looks at our hearts. What is in the heart? Did we bring the ishq of Allah and His Nabi alayhi salatu wasalam in our heart? Or did we bring the ishq of dunya and the things of this dunya in our heart? Remember, I am not saying that dunya is haram. Gold, silver is not dunya. Good home is not dunya. A good car is not dunya. Good clothes are not dunya. Dunya is when these things divert us from the remembrance of Allah and His Rasul sallallahu alayhi wasallam, then it becomes dunya. Otherwise we need money to build masjids, to build madrasas, to give to the yatim, to give to the orphan, poor and needy, to go for hajj, to go for umrah, to feed our families. We require money. So that is not dunya. Many a times we misunderstand that when we say dunya is condemned, and we think that we are condemning material things, or wealth. That is not dunya. But when these things divert us from the remembrance of Allah Ta'ala, the person purchased a good mattress, very beautiful mattress, expensive mattress, he could afford it. That is not dunya. But now if that mattress causes him to oversleep, he does not get up for Fajr Salat, now that is dunya. The person earned his money, he made plenty of money, that is not dunya. But now he cannot give zakat, so then that is dunya. If the person, he is being restricted, he cannot go and perform his salat, Zuhur Salat, he is in his business, Asar Maghrib, he is in his business, then now this has become dunya. And that is what Allah Ta'ala has cursed, and that is what Rasulullah Paak Sallallahu Alaihi Wasallam has cursed. And when Allah and His Nabi Alayhi Salatu Wasalam curse a thing, then how can there be any success, any happiness, any joy? And this is the reason that at present, we do not find any satisfaction in our lives. There is no contentment, there is no peace, there is no happiness. Everybody is complaining of problems, everybody is complaining of problems. There's depression, as I said in one of my majlis, that somebody is complaining of depression. Somebody is saying that there's a lot of suppression. Somebody is complaining of oppression. And somebody is saying, in my car there's no compression. So everybody is complaining. Nobody seems to be happy. Everybody got complaints. So the only way that we can get peace, we can get happiness, we can get tranquility, we can get serenity, we can get joy, we can get satisfaction, is to bring the noor of the Quran in our hearts. The noor of tilawat, the noor of zikr, the noor of the namaz, the noor of that hajj, the noor of that umrah. That must come in our hearts and it must fill our hearts and it must remain there. Now after filling the hearts, how will it remain there? It will remain there if we keep our eyes closed from haram, if we keep our ears shut from haram, if we keep our tongues shut from haram, and if we keep our hands and feet away from haram. Then that noor will stay in the heart. If not, then it will be just like that example that my Shaykh gives, that in a car, if the window is open, then if you put the air conditioner on, it is not going to cool the car. No matter what a beautiful air conditioner you have got, the most expensive air conditioner, but on a hot day, open the windows a little, and then put the air conditioner on.
Everybody in the car will say that the car is not getting cool. Why? Is it the air conditioner's fault? It's not the air conditioner's fault. The fault is that we have kept the windows open. If we shut those windows, that same air conditioner will cool that car and the person will get a beautiful ride on a hot day. So in the same way, this noor which is coming into the heart with zikr, with tilawat, with ibadat, with namaz, with hajj, with umrah, with ishraq, with chash, with tahajjud. Now all that noor, if we are going to keep these windows open, I'm not saying that we must walk with blindfolded. We must keep our eyes open. But keep it away from haram, that is what we are saying. Keep them shut from seeing haram. Keep them shut from looking at haram. Because Nabi alayhi salatu wasalam's curse is upon those who cast evil gazes. So then that person cannot be successful. That noor that came in the heart vanishes. When the person deals in fraudulent way, if he is committing fraud, then that noor is vanishing. If that person is speaking lies, that noor is going. If that person is taking false oath and qasam, that noor is going. So we have filled up, but it is just like the person worked very hard, he made $1 million, but after that he puts it in a box and he carries it open in the business, in the bazaars and in the marketplaces, and especially in South Africa, if he has to do that, he won't be able to walk a minute or two before that whole box is gone. So in the same way here, shaitan and nafs, they are there to grab that noor that we have accumulated in the heart. Because if only we go a little further, then we will reach those stages where we will become, get the qurb and the muhabbat of Allah and His Rasul sallallahu alayhi wa sallam. Such qurb and such muhabbat that this person will be intoxicated in that muhabbat. He will not require any drugs to get intoxication. Allah ta'ala will give him in that qurb such kind of intoxication that he will get peace, he'll get happiness. And that drug is not going to harm him in any way. It will give him plenty of peace and happiness and satisfaction. But shaitan does not want us to reach there. So at the most he allows us to make a little bit of namaz, and that too with difficulty. And the namaz too will either be 2 times a day, 1 time a day, or a few times a day. And even if we are making it 5 times a day, then no noor in that namaz, because we are making it in such a hurry that we did not even remember what we read in that namaz. So Rasulullah sallallahu alaihi wasallam, he was rahmatul lil alameen. Allah tabaraka wa ta'ala gave him plenty of mu'jizats, plenty of mu'jizats. If we have to discuss his mu'jizats, there are so many, we cannot end. 23 times, according to muhaddisin, water flowed or gushed forth from his fingers. Outwardly his fingers looked like our fingers, that they were made of flesh and bone, but Nabi alayhi salatu wasalam's fingers were not like our fingers. Whose fingers can gush forth water when there's no water left? One sahabi says that in one battle 1500 people drank that water that Nabi alayhi salatu wasalam fingers it gushed forth from. Nabi alayhi salatu wasalam's hair mubarak, even up till now after 1400 years, those who have got the genuine hair of Rasul Pak sallallahu alayhi wasalam, which he distributed at the time of his umrah or his hajj, hajjatul wida, it has got that fragrant smell even after 1400 years without a single drop of ether being added onto it. When Nabi alayhi salatu wasalam passes his hand over the hair of one sahabi, he says he grew old, but that hair of his remained black. When he passes his hand over the hair of somebody, then if that person walks in the gully, then his hair is so fragrant that everybody can catch on that this can only be the fragrance of Rasul Pak Rasul Mubarak palms. Nabi alayhi salatu wasalam's sight, he says, I see in front of me and I also see what is happening behind me. Now each person has got that kind of sight, that you see in front of you too and you see what's happening behind you. And not only that, Rasul Pak Sarasam says that make your ruku and sujood properly, because I even see the khushu and khuzu of your ruku and sujood. Now khushu is a condition of the heart. Humility, humbleness is a condition of the heart. Nabi alayhi salatu wasalam says, I can see that too. Nabi alayhi salatu wasalam tells Hazrat Maria Qibtiya that you're very concerned about that baby of yours, Hazrat Ibrahim, who passed away. Nabi alayhi salatu wasalam said, if you want, I will ask Allah tabaraka wa ta'ala to show it to you in Jannat. Now from here he is making Hazrat Maria see right into Jannat. But she says that, no, Ya Rasulullah sallam, I believe in what you have said. They were not like us, they believed in what Nabi alayhi salatu wasalam said. Nabi alayhi salatu wasalam, his saliva, if we go to Madina Sharif, up till now they will show you those wells. Unfortunately, due to the government of the time, many of those Mubarak places are out of reach. But the thing is that Nabi alayhi salatu wasalam's saliva changed the waters of those wells which were salty into sweet. Nabi alayhi salatu wasalam
He takes the eye of Hazrat Miqdad radiallahu ta'ala an, that eyeball which had fallen off in the battle. He takes it in the palm of his hand and he replaces it. And the sight in that eye was better than his other eye. And the shine was better than the other eye. Nabi alayhi salatu wasalam, wherever he passed urine or stool, the earth swallowed it up and there was a fragrant smell even there. Nabi alayhi salatu wasalam's perspiration was gathered by Umm Sulaim. And when somebody's marriage or nikah is to take place, then a drop from the perspiration of Nabi alayhi salatu wasalam was added to the ithar, the best ithar of Medina Sharif. But the perspiration of Nabi alayhi salatu wasalam was far more fragrant than the best of ithars of Medina Sharif. What are we going to discuss? The trees of the jungles recognize Rasulullah Pak sallallahu alayhi wasalam. The animals recognize Nabi alayhi salatu wasalam. A camel comes and complains to Nabi alayhi salatu wasalam by his ear, and Nabi alayhi salatu wasalam says, who's the owner of this camel? He is overworking it and is not feeding it properly. Nabi alayhi salatu wasalam listens to the animals. Nabi alayhi salatu wasalam, the pebbles recognized him. Abu Jahl took pebbles in his hand, 6 pebbles. And he says that, who, if you say you are the Nabi of Allah, then tell me what is in the palm of my hand. Nabi alayhi salatu wasalam says, do you want me to say or do you want those pebbles to speak themselves? He said, if that's the case, tell them. That will be even better. So the pebbles, each one read, Ashhadu an la ilaha illallah wa ashhadu anna Muhammad Rasulullah. Each one. He got so angry that he threw it on the ground. Na'uzu billah. Nabi alayhi salatu wasalam, everything recognized him. If somebody did not recognize him, it's that man who had enmity, hatred, dislike for Rasulullah sallallahu alaihi wasallam. So that person was like the bat, that he does not want to see this light. So you don't blame Nabi alayhi salatu wasalam for that, because the sahabas, they said it was as if the sun was moving in the face of Nabi alayhi salatu wasalam. Hazrat Aisha radiallahu ta'ala anha says, if I had to thread the needle, it was dark, then in the light of the hand of Nabi alayhi salatu wasalam, I had to thread the needle. That was our Rasul sallallahu alayhi wasalam. Everybody recognized him who had an open mind. People who came from distant places, they just saw Nabi alayhi salatu wasalam, chehra mubarak, and they said, this cannot be the chehra of a liar. So Nabi alayhi salatu wasalam left behind for us, because he was rahmatul lil alameen, a beautiful way of life, a beautiful way of life, in which there's nothing but happiness, peace, contentment, satisfaction, unity, everything you will find if we have to follow Rasulullah Pak Sallallahu Alaihi Wasallam seerah. 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Ya sahib al jamal wa ya sayyid al bashar. 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Where can anybody really do justice to praising Nabi alayhi salatu wasalam? After Allah, he was the greatest. So Rasul-e-Pak sallallahu alayhi wa sallam, he had such love for the ummah. He cried, he teared, he shed his blood for no one else but the ummah. Where is that ummah today, my brothers? That is what the question is. Where is that ummah? When Nabi alayhi salatu wa sallam is informed about the condition of his ummah, are we causing him any happiness, any joy? I mentioned last night too, that if you have to walk into those hotels, just a few meters away from the Rosa of Nabi alayhi salatu wasalam, what do we find in those hotels? Those hotels were at one time the homes of the Sahaba Ikram Ridwanullah alayhi majma'in. At one time, those were the places where the homes of the beloved companions of Nabi alayhi salatu wasalam were. We as Hajis, what is our condition there? In the foyers, you can hear the music loud and clear. Western films, Eastern films, any kind of dirty film you can think of is being shown right there in that Mubarak land of my beloved Rasul sallallahu alaihi wasallam. Are we causing him any happiness? So my brothers, this is the reason why these type of programs are held. We make sincere tawbah. So as Junaid Baghdadi rahmatullah alayhi was going to talk about that, that the discussion in one Hajj, but I will just give you the gist of that incident now, because we want to get to zikr and dua.
Hazrat Junaid Baghdadi rahmatullah alayhi and many other great walis of the time, they had gathered. And the discussion centered around the love of Allah tabaraka wa ta'ala. Whatever a person has in his heart, he likes to discuss that. If a person is in love with fast cars, then he's always talking about fast cars. The person who is in love with wealth, then he's always talking about wealth. The person who is in love with gold and silver, then they're always talking about the gold and silver. Those who are in love with fashionable dresses and clothes, they're only talking about fashionable dresses and clothes. Again, I'm not saying that it is haram to make use of these things. Or to talk about it is not haram. If a person is in business and he's selling cars, then surely he won't be reading tasbih there all the time. That person who's selling cars will have to talk about those cars. The person who is a jeweler and is selling gold and silver, now if you go there and you say, I want some jewelry, my son is getting married, daughter is getting married, and he says, Subhanallah, Subhanallah, Subhanallah. What would you think of him? You'll say, why, Subhanallah is in its place. You must read Subhanallah when the time is to read Subhanallah. And when the time is now to talk to the customer, then you will talk about the product that you are selling. So that is not forbidden. It's permissible. In fact, that person, if he does it with the niyyah that I want to gain the closeness of Allah and His Rasul Sallallahu Alaihi Wasallam by doing halal trade, then even that will give him closeness of Allah and His Nabi Alayhi Sallallahu Alaihi Wasallam. That will be zikrullah. But what I am saying is that after that, whether it's walima, whether it's nikah, whatever occasion, the only thing the person talks about is fast cars, clothing, fashion, this, that. Tujhe har waqt ye dhun hai, rahu sab se baala. Tujhe har waqt ye dhun hai,

0: نہیں ہے، تجھے ہر وقت دھن ہے رہوں سب سے بالا. All the time the concern is that I must be above all. For زینت نرالی or fashion نرالا. Whatever new label is in the market, I must have it. Any new car in the market, I must be the owner of that first. Any new fashion and design, then the woman wants that she must be the first one to wear that kind of dress. The person who is going to die and one day go into the grave, he says, is this his lifestyle? That only concerned about fashion trends. This world is not a world that you give your heart to. You must take lessons from things that are happening around. See what happened in Turkey. We must sympathize with the people that are suffering. We must assist them, we must help them, we must open our hearts to them. But at the same time, we must take a lesson. 7-story buildings, within 45 seconds, down to rubbles. And 3 o'clock in the morning, who is awake? Fast asleep, with their beds and everything gone. To rise no more. Within seconds, what happened in Lesotho? Just across our borders. 2 minutes before the incident, did anybody know that it's all the shops are going to burn like that? What happened in Burma? Did anybody know that everybody, that they'll just have to take 100 rupees or 200 rupees and go away from there, and there will be such a revolution? So we must take lesson. Don't give our hearts to this dunya. Jis jahan se hamesha ko jana aur kabhi lot kar phir na aana. Jis jahan se hamesha ko jana aur kabhi lot kar phir na aana. Yeh irshad-e-qutub-e-zamana, aisi dunya se kya dil lagana. Don't attach the hearts to it. Make use of it. We require water for the ship to sail. If there's no water, the ship cannot sail. But if that water comes into the ship, then that ship will sink. At present, we are sinking because we have brought it into our hearts. Money was supposed to be in the pockets. It was supposed to be in the banks. It was supposed to be in the safe. It was supposed to be somewhere else. But we have put it into our hearts. So Nabi alayhi salatu wasalam, he is giving us that warning. So many hadiths of Nabi alayhi salatu wasalam, read it. That he is not stopping us and preventing us from making use of the things of this world. Allah has created it for our purpose, make use of it. But don't let the love of it enter our hearts. Because when the love enters the heart, then we have fights, quarrels, arguments, breakup of friendship, breakup of partnerships, breakup of so many different things. When the love comes inside. But if the love doesn't come in, then it's easy to solve any problem. So these Ahlullah, the Sufiyah Kiram, this is what they taught us, that don't have the love of dunya in the heart. Because we have to leave it and go one day. Either we will leave it and go, or it will leave us. Either in our lifetime it will leave us, and if it does not leave us in our lifetime, then we will leave it and go. The king of Jordan died, how much did he take with him?
1: مال و اولاد قبر میں تیری جانے کو نہیں، مال و اولاد قبر میں تیری جانے کو نہیں، جز عمل مال و اولاد قبر میں تیری جانے کو نہیں، تجھ کو دوزخ کی مصیبت سے چھڑانے کو نہیں.
0: If we did not make use of that wealth, and if we did in the way that Allah and His Nabi alayhi salatu wasalam were pleased with, or if we do not bring up our children in the way that Allah and His Nabi alayhi salatu wasalam were pleased with, then they will not help us in the hereafter.
1: Tujhko dozakh ki musibat se chudane ko nahi, juz amal qabr mein koi bhi tera yaar nahi.
0: Besides good amal, nothing is going to be your companion and friend in your qabr.
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0: Haven't we buried so many people? So can't we take a lesson from there? But how can we take a lesson when even in the graveyards we are talking about the same thing? The graveyards where we are supposed to be taking a lesson, even the graveyards we have made into fish markets. Brothers, one day we will go to the grave and we will turn to dust.

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He says, how many times we saw fit, healthy people, good bodies, strong bodies, they went to the gym, they did marathon, they were running, jogging, skipping, kept their bodies in trim condition. And when they died, they were given beautiful coffin, and the best of ether was poured over their coffin. But after that, when they were buried, after some time when the grave was opened, na uzwe badan tha na tare kafan tha, neither was there any part of the body left there, nor was there any thread of that kafan left. Brothers, that is life. So make use of the things Allah Ta'ala has given. I will terminate it here, inshallah. If Allah Ta'ala gives me a life and another opportunity, we will discuss that incident of Hazrat Junaid Baghdadi rahmatullah alayh. But take a lesson from this, that we have been given a very temporary life in this world, and we have to leave and go. Allah Ta'ala wants us to make use of the ni'mats in this world with shukr and with sabr. There are only two ways: either we make shukr when we are getting ni'mats, or we make sabr when we don't have anything. When we are sick, we are ill, we are poor, or we are suffering other troubles and problems, then at that time we make use of the means to remove those difficulties. But if it does not come right, we make sabr. And if Allah Ta'ala is pouring the ni'mats, then make shukr, for that ni'mat could be coming in the form of a gift, and it could also be coming in the form of an azab. That wealth could be coming in the form of a gift, a ni'mat of Allah Ta'ala, and also the Quran tells us that it can come in the form of an azab of Allah Ta'ala. Allah Ta'ala can change it either way. May Allah Tabaraka wa Ta'ala give me, give you, and the entire ummah of Rasulullah Paak Sallallahu Alaihi Wasallam the tawfiq to work hard on polishing this heart, the spiritual heart. The physical heart, pious people, Allah walas, walis, great people can also get heart attacks and pass away. Allah Ta'ala will not question them in the grave that why you died out of heart attack. But when the person had got a diseased heart, spiritual, then this person is going to be a bala, a musibat for everyone. For his friends he's going to be a problem, because he's got a diseased heart. So he's got envy, jealousy, malice, pride, greed, anger, all kinds of haram in that heart. So his friends is going to be a bala for him. For his own wife, he is going to be a zalim. He will be a lamb outside, but when he enters the house, then that poor wife, he is going to beat her, he is going to abuse her, he is going to bash her, he is going to ill-treat her, because he's got a diseased spiritual heart. This person, for his children also, he will be musibat. This person will be a musibat for the people that he will travel with. The people with whom he is dealing, he is trading, he will be a musibat for them. He will be an azab for everybody, because he's got a diseased heart, spiritual heart. So we have to make an effort. May Allah Tabaraka wa Ta'ala give us all the tawfiq. May He bless us with death on iman. And even though we are not deserving, but what does it cost us to ask that, oh Allah, when the time of our death comes, then take us to Madina Sharif and give us our death somewhere near the Rosa of Rasulullah Sallallahu Alaihi Wasallam, so that when the winds of Rahmat blow, then sinful ones like us may also be forgiven. Wa akhiru da'wana alhamdulillah rabbil alamin. Inshallah. Brothers, you can join me. There's no time today, tonight again, to translate and give you the meaning. I haven't got that copy, but oh, no, it's okay.

الله. Brothers, one wali of Allah tabaraka wa ta'ala, he says that when I take the name of Allah, my saliva turns sweet. And he says, I'm not talking about it in the figurative sense, in reality, literally it turns sweet. As Jalaluddin Rumi Rahmatullah Alayhi, he says, when I take the name of Allah, every hair on my body turns into a fountain of honey. Ah, how great is the name of Allah. And Rasulullah Pak sallallahu alayhi wasallam, he has informed us that until there will be one person remaining on this earth saying Allah, Allah tabaraka wa ta'ala will not bring about the complete destruction of the heavens and the earth. Now that we have recited durood and salam on our beloved Nabi alayhi salatu wa salam, we have made some zikr of Allah and we have heard something from the Quran and Hadith. Now put your heart, mind and soul into the dua and make up our niyat and minds that we want the closeness of Allah and His Nabi alayhi salatu wa salam. Therefore we want to distance ourselves from haram and from sins, because that's the only way we can gain Allah Ta'ala's closeness. 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forgive the sins that we committed knowingly or unknowingly. Ya Allah, forgive the sins that we committed in the light of day or darkness of night. Oh my Allah, forgive each and every sin of ours. Oh my Allah, you are well aware of everything that we have done. And oh Allah, you are well aware of everything that we are doing. Oh my Allah, you are seeing everything. You are hearing everything. You are knowing everything. Oh my Allah, you are powerful, you are almighty, you are omnipotent and omnipresent. اے میرے پیارے خدا ہم سب کی مغفرت فرما دے. یا اللہ forgive the sins of our eyes, forgive the sins of our ears. Ya Allah, this great ni'mat of the eye. Oh my Allah, how much of haram we have seen with our eyes. It had been another Allah, He would have made us blind the moment we saw haram. Oh my Allah, if it had been another Allah, He would have made us deaf the moment we heard haram. He would have made us dumb the moment we spoke haram. He would have paralyzed us if we had to touch haram. He would have paralyzed us if we had to walk through the cinemas or theaters or gambling dens. Hey, mere Allah,

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Oh my Allah, forgive each and every one of us. Forgive our sisters who have gathered. Forgive our parents. Forgive our wives and children. Forgive our brothers and sisters. 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Ey mere Allah, hum sab ki maghfirat farma de. 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Ey mere Allah, hamein maaf farma de. Ey Allah, hamari maghfirat farma de. Ey Allah, hamari takalif ko dur farma de. Ya Allah, we are sick and ailing, give us cure from all our ailments. We are spiritually sick and we are physically ill. Ya Allah, those who are physically ill, give them cure from all their physical ailments. Ey Allah, hum sabko shifa-e tamma kamila ata farma. Ya Allah, our hearts are filled with malice, with greed, with pride, with anger. Ya Allah, our hearts are filled with jealousy, with envy. Our hearts are filled with evil desires and passions. Ey mere Allah, these hearts which were supposed to be for your love and for the love of Rasulullah sallallahu alaihi wasallam, ey mere Allah, we have given it to all the material things of this world. Ey Allah, we have filled our hearts with all the filth of the world. اے میرے اللہ, اسے گندے دلوں کے اندر تو کیسے آ سکتا ہے؟ لیکن میرے خدا, we are turning towards you. You are forgiving, you are merciful. یا اللہ, your beloved Nabi علیہ السلام has informed us that something that you dearly love is the forgiveness of the sins of your servants. اے میرے اللہ, that masoom and sinless Nabi of yours, اے اللہ, so much he cried for the ummat. Oh my Allah, if you are going to forgive us tonight, there is nobody that's going to question you that why you forgave those sinners. Ey Allah, there's nobody that's going to ask you why you forgave those sinners. Ey Allah, change the condition of our hearts. Ey Allah, fill our hearts with the noor of taqwa. Fill our hearts with the noor of tilawat of the Quran. Fill our hearts with the noor of zikr. Fill our hearts with the noor of durood and salam on Rasulullah sallallahu alaihi wasallam. Ey Allah, humare qulub ko munawwar farma de. Ey Allah, iska andhera dur farma de. Ey Allah, change the darkness into light. Ey Allah, change the direction of our heart. It is not difficult for you, oh my Allah. Oh my Allah, the kuffar and the mushrikeen who were leaving no stone unturned to trouble my beloved Nabi sallallahu alaihi wasallam. But oh Allah, when you gave those people hidayat and they became the sahabas and the companions of Rasul Pak sallallahu alaihi wasallam, then oh Allah, they became radiyallahu anhum wa radu an. Oh my Allah, if you can change the hearts of the kuffar and the mushrikeen and the yahood and the nasara and the munafiqeen, then oh my Allah, what is it difficult for you to change the condition of our hearts? Oh Allah, we are believers in you. We have acknowledged you as our Rabb. We have believed in Rasulullah sallallahu alaihi wasallam as khatamun nabiyyin, as rahmatul lil alameen. Ey Allah, we have believed in him as our interceder on the day of qiyamah. Ey Allah, therefore, what is it difficult for you to forgive us? What is it difficult for you to change the condition of our hearts? Oh my Allah, attach our hearts very closely to you and your Prophet sallallahu alaihi wasallam. Ey Allah, humare qulub ko tere saath jod de. Ey Allah, let there be such a strong bond that nafs and shaitan cannot chase us away. Nafs and shaitan cannot pluck us out. Nafs and shaitan cannot trap us anymore. Ey mere pyare khuda, humari zindagi ka hal badal de. Ey Allah, hum sab ko nek bana de. Hum sab ko ek bana de. Ya Allah, unite the hearts of the entire Muslim Ummah. Ya Allah, unite the hearts of parents and children. Ya Allah, there are so many parents who are crying that their children have distanced themselves from them. Ya Allah, unite the hearts of parents and children. Unite the hearts of husbands and wives. Unite the hearts of brothers and sisters. Unite the hearts of the entire ummah of Rasul Pak sallallahu alaihi wasallam. Ey mere Allah, my beloved Nabi alayhi salatu wasalam made so much of sacrifice and left this ummah in one piece. Ey Allah, aaj humne uske tukde tukde kar diye. 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

0: child's blood, if it has to flow, we become so concerned. Hey, mere Allah, mere pyare Nabi, sallallahu alayhi wa sallam, rahmatul lil alameen. Hey Allah, Huzur-e Paak, sallallahu alayhi wa sallam, blood is flowing for the sake of the ummat. Ya Allah, Nabi alayhi salatu wasalam stands whole night in prayer for the sake of the ummat. His feet swell for the sake of the ummat. Hey Allah, my beloved Nabi sheds so much of tears that his beard becomes wet with his tears. His garments become wet with his tears. Hey Allah, he makes such long sajdas, making dua for the ummat, that his beloved wife Sayyidatana Aisha thinks that he has passed away. Hey Allah, my beloved Nabi, when he walks, thorns are placed in his path. Hey Allah, rope is tied around his neck and he is dragged. Ya Allah, he is beaten up in the Haram Sharif when he goes down into sajda in the Haram, where we make tawaf and umrah so comfortably. Hey Allah, intestines of animals are placed on the back of my beloved Nabi. Hey Allah, us masoom Nabi, oh Allah, on behind the back of the Nas masoom Nabi, intestines of animals are placed. Ya Allah, his beloved daughter Fatima says, oh my dear father, why are they doing this to you? Ya Allah, it was for the ummah that he was crying. Ya Allah, it was for us that he was tearing. Ya Allah, it was for us that he was stoned in Taif and he was stoned in Uhud. Lekin, ay Allah, aaj wohi ummah ke jiske liye mere pyare Nabi ka khoon baha. That ummah for whom my beloved Nabi's blood oozed. That ummah for whom my beloved Nabi's tears flowed. Ay Allah, that ummah today in the casinos. That ummah today in the gambling dens. That ummah today in the cinemas and theaters. That ummah today in fraud. That ummah today in fornication and adultery. That ummah today in cheating and drinking. Ay Allah, that ummah today in every kind of haram. Ay Allah, when my beloved Nabi is informed of the condition of his ummah, that you are the daughters for whom Nabi alayhi salatu wasalam prayed so much, and he gave them such a position of honor, when he is informed that those daughters have forsaken the hijab, that those daughters have become shameless, they are dancing on the stages of the world, they are serving drinks which are haram in the plains as hostesses. Ay Allah, jab mere Nabi ko iski itla di jati hai, Ya Allah, in his time, the kuffar, the mushrikeen, the yahood, the nasar, the munafiqeen, they caused him injury and pain and grief and sorrow. Ay Allah, today we are the cause of his injury and pain. Ay Allah, in Madina Tayyiba music, in Madina Tayyiba western films and eastern films, Ya Allah, in Madina Tayyiba, in Makkah Mukarrama, Ya Allah, itne haram dakhil ho chuke hai. Ya Allah, mere pyare Nabi ko kitni takleef hum pahuncha rahe hai. Ya Allah, ab to hume sachi toba ki taufeeq ata farma. Ya Allah, give us the taufeeq of making sincere toba from our sins. Ya Allah, the life that has melted away like a block of ice, we cannot bring back anymore. Ya Allah, jo zindagi khatam ho gayi, wo to khatam ho gayi. Lekin, ay Allah, jo zindagi baqi hai, hume surat-e-mustaqim par chala. Ya Allah, hame sirat-e-mustaqim par chala. Ya Allah, fill our hearts with your love and the love of Rasulullah sallallahu alayhi wa sallam. Ya Allah, give us so much of your love and the love of Rasulullah sallallahu alayhi wa sallam that we do everything to please you, O my Allah, and we do nothing that displeases you, O my Allah. Ya Allah, hame itni muhabbat de ke har nek kaam karna hum liye aasan ho jaye. Ya Allah, itni muhabbat de ke namaz fajr ki padhna aasan ho jaye. Give us so much of your love and the love of my beloved Nabi sallallahu alayhi wa sallam that it becomes easy for us to make namaz 5 times a day. Oh Allah, it becomes easy for us to give zakat. It becomes easy for us to fast in Ramadan, to go for hajj if farz, and to make jihad if farz. Oh Allah, give us so much of your love and the love of Rasulullah sallallahu alayhi wa sallam that it becomes easy for us to stay away from the filthy programs on the television screen. It becomes easy for us to stay away from the cinemas and theaters and the gambling dens. It becomes easy for us to stay away from fornication and from adultery. Oh my Allah, every day we are reading of sudden deaths. Ya Allah, achanak maut aa jati hai. Ya Allah, some are dying in prostitute quarters. Ya Allah, some are dying in the cinemas and theaters. Ya Allah, some are dying in zina, in adultery and fornication. Ya Allah, some are dying in other filthy places. Ya Allah, how can we be in sins when we do not know when the angel of death is going to strike the sword upon our necks? Ay, mere Allah, do not let the angel of death find us in any haram place. Ya Allah, do not let the angel of death find us signing fraudulently on a check. Oh Allah, do not let the angel of death find us selling stolen or haram goods. Ya Allah, do not let the angel of death find us with a bottle in our hand. Do not let the angel of death find us popping drugs into our mouths. Ya Allah, do not let the angel of death find us in some cinema or theater. Ya Allah, so many cinemas have burnt to the ground and so many people have lost their lives. Ya Allah, earthquakes and tremors have shaken up so many places. Ya Allah, thousands of people lose their lives within seconds and within minutes. Hey, very Allah, when we do not know where the angel of death is going to strike, how can we be in the wrong places? Allah, ab to hum par raham farmale. Ya Allah, we have to leave this world and come to you. Ya Allah, is dunya ko chhod kar tere paas aana hai. Ya Allah, hamara khatima iman ke upar farma. Oh, by Allah, we know we haven't done anything to please you and the Rasul sallallahu alaihi wasallam. Lekin mere Allah, jab hamari maut ka waqt aaye, to ay Allah, diyare paak sallallahu alaihi wasallam, Madina tayyiba ke andar hame maut naseeb farma. We are so sinful, oh my Allah, that if we are going to get death there, then at least we can hope that the winds of rahmat that blow there, Ya Allah, we too will get forgiven. But oh Allah, if it is not in our muqaddar to die there, then wherever our death comes, let it be on iman. Let it be with the ishq of yours and Rasulullah sallallahu alayhi wa sallam. Ay Allah, mere pyare Nabi sallallahu alayhi wa sallam ne jitni dua-e khair humare liye ki, wo humare haq mein qubool farma. Ya Allah, bless us with long life, bless us with good health, bless us all with prosperity and happiness. Ya Allah, bless everybody with prosperity and happiness. Ya Allah, bless us with satisfaction and contentment. Ya Allah, fill our hearts with sabr and with shukr and with taqwa. Ya Allah, fill our hearts with zuhd and with qanaat. Ya Allah, give us the best of this world and the best of the akhirah. Ya Allah, give us the best of this world and the best of the akhirah. Ya Allah, qabr ke azab se hifazat farma, jahannam ke azab se hifazat farma. Ay Allah, dunya aur akhirat ki bhalaiyon se mala mal farma. Ya Allah, we get tired of asking, we have asked according to our capacity. Ya Allah, you give according to your shan. Ay Allah, tu teri shan ke mutabik hame ata farma. Ya Allah, jo bimar hai unko shifa ata farma. Those who have got financial problems and difficulties, oh my Allah, give them plenty of halal risk and sustenance and get them out of those difficulties. Those whose children are gone on to drink drugs and gamble and wine and women, oh Allah, give them hidayat and bring them back onto track. Ay Allah, hum sabko nek bana de. Ay Allah, mere pyare Nabi alayhi salatu wasalam ne, especially on Hajjatul Wida occasion, oh Allah, so much of duas he made for us. So much of duas and so much of tears he shed. Ya Allah, all the duas of goodness that he made for us, accept it on our behalf. Ya Allah, mere pyare Nabi sallallahu alayhi wasallam de, with his 124,000 glorious companions, each and every one of them a shining star. Ya Allah, mere pyare Nabi alayhi salatu wasalam ne Hajre Aswad ko chum karke jo tujhse bhaga tha. 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Oh my Allah. So much of tears he shed at the multazam for us, oh my Allah. All what he asked at the multazam, oh my Allah. 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that sinless masoom Nabi, Ya Allah, from Zohar till Maghrib he extends his hands. Oh Allah, for whom was he crying? Ya Allah, there was nothing on his tongues except Ummati, Ummati. Ay Allah, kitna manga mere Nabi ne Arafat ke maidan mein, and so much he asked at Muzdalifa. Ya Allah, all the duas of goodness that he made, Ya Allah, bless us with that goodness. Bless our parents with that goodness. Bless our parents with that goodness. Bless our wives and children with that goodness. Bless the entire ummah with that goodness. And from all the mischief and corruption and fitna that my beloved Nabi alayhi salatu wasalam asked for protection. Ya Allah, protect us from all those fitnas. Protect our wives and children from those fitnas. Protect our brothers and sisters from those fitnas. Protect our families from those fitnas. Protect the entire ummah of Rasul Pak Salaam from those fitnas. Allah Rasul Pak Salaam ke sadqe tufail mein tu hamari duaon ko qubool farma. 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May Allah Ta'ala reward the imams of this masjid, the trustees of this masjid, and all those who made an effort towards organizing this program. Brothers, I have been told that you must just wait for about 5 minutes because the ladies have to use the same entrance. So give them a few minutes to go out of the yard. May Allah Tabaraka wa Ta'ala reward you.
1: Alhamdulillah, Alhamdulillah wa kafa wa salatu wa salamu ala Sayyidina al-Mustafa sallallahu alayhi wa ala alihi wa ashabihi wa baraka wa sallama tasliman kathiran kathira. 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Anything and everything that is related to Sharia is in reality the seerah of Rasulullah Sallallahu Alaihi Wasallam, because it is through Nabi Alayhi Salatu Wasalam's teachings that we have learnt how to recognize Allah Tabaraka wa Ta'ala. It is through His teachings that we recognized Allah and we received what pleases Allah and what displeases Him. We could not have known on our own. If Nabi alayhi salatu wasalam did not inform us, then we could not have known how to make our salat, how to give our zakat, how to fast from what time to what time, and all the other restrictions and prohibitions whilst fasting, how to undertake Hajj, what are the farais of Hajj, what are the sunnats of Hajj, etc. So everything that we discuss is in reality the seerah of Nabi alayhi salatu wasalam. It is the deen of Nabi alayhi salatu wasalam. It is the shariat of Nabi alayhi salatu wasalam. So to have this kind of a perception that it's only in Rabiul Awwal when we talk on the life of Rasulullah sallallahu alaihi wasallam, then we are discussing his seerah, we are discussing his sharia, is a misconception. Throughout the year, whatever has been discussed, it is the teachings of Nabi alayhi salatu wasalam. However, in this month of Rabiul Awwal, there is a special noor because of the birth of Rasulullah sallallahu alaihi wasallam in this Mubarak month of Rabiul Awwal. There is a special noor in this month which the Ahlullah seem to sense. We, because of our hearts which have become pitch black and dark due to the abundant amount of sins that we commit, we cannot perceive and we cannot understand and we cannot sense this type of noor and light. So the reason for increasing the discussion particularly about Rasul-e-Pak Sallallahu Alaihi Wasallam's life in the month of Rabiul Awwal is due to the fact that there is this special noor that Allah Tabaraka wa Ta'ala sends in this month of Rabiul Awwal. Because the greatest thing that ever happened in the world was the birth of Rasulullah Sallallahu Alaihi Wasallam. But Nabi Alayhi Salatu Wasalam, he has got one what we term as his surah and one it is his seerah. When it comes to the surah of Nabi Alayhi Salatu Wasalam, I mentioned that there is this special noor that Allah Tabaraka wa Ta'ala sends in this month of Rabiul Awwal. Because the greatest thing that ever happened in the world was the birth of Rasulullah Sallallahu Alaihi Wasallam. But Nabi Alayhi Salatu Wasalam,

He has got one what we term as his surah, and one it is his seerah. When it comes to the surah of Nabi alayhi salatu wasalam, I mentioned in my other bayans, that there is not much we can do except appreciate and praise Allah and glorify Him, that He gave us a Nabi who was the perfect human being, even when it came to his surah, his face, his hands, his feet, his eyes, his locks of hair, everything. Nabi alayhi salatu wasalam, nobody was created more beautiful than him. أَحْسَنُ مِنْكَ لَمْ تَرَقَتْتُ عَيْنِي وَأَجْمَلُ مِنْكَ لَمْ تَلِدِ النِّسَاءُ أَحْسَنُ مِنْكَ لَمْ تَرَقَتْتُ عَيْنِي وَأَجْمَلُ مِنْكَ لَمْ تَلِدِ النِّسَاءُ خلقت مبرأ من كل عيب خلقت مبرأ من كل عيب كأنك قد خلقت كما تشاء. حضرت حسان بن ثابت رضي الله تعالى عنه. 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No woman gave birth to anybody more handsome than Nabi alayhi salatu wa sallam. Everyone else, it appears, Allah tabaraka wa ta'ala created them as He desired. Because Allah ta'ala wanted to maintain that difference, that you may be able to recognize the other person. If everyone was created of the same face, same height, same color, then there would have been chaos in the world. It would have been very difficult to recognize one from the other, to differentiate one from the other. Mothers, sisters, aunts, nieces, all would have looked alike. What chaos there would have been. So it is the hikmat and the wisdom of Allah tabaraka wa ta'ala that He created the billions of people that are coming into this world with different faces, different features, different voices, etc. So he says, everyone else Allah tabaraka wa ta'ala created as He desired. But it seems, Ya Rasulullah sallallahu alayhi wa sallam, that you have been created as you desired. And furthermore, خُلِقْتَ مُبَرَّعًا مِّن كُلِّ عَيْبٍ. There could be defects in other people's character and many other things. A person could be walking with a limp. A person could be having one eye. A person could be having some other problems. But oh you, my beloved Rasul sallallahu alayhi wa sallam, Allah tabaraka wa ta'ala created you without any blemish, without any defect, without any weakness. Nobody can point a finger anywhere in your life. So Rasulullah sallallahu alayhi wa sallam, one is his surat. And that, alhamdulillah, nobody has any problem with, and everybody appreciates, and we should be grateful to Allah tabaraka wa ta'ala that He blessed us with a Nabi of that kind. But then when it comes to his seerat, that is where we have to pay attention and we have to implement the teachings of Nabi alayhi salatu wasalam in our lives. Rasul-e-Pak sallallahu alayhi wasalam's charity, Nabi alayhi salatu wasalam's generosity and kindness, Nabi alayhi salatu wasalam's truthfulness, his honesty, Nabi alayhi salatu wasalam's forgiveness, Nabi alayhi salatu wasalam's akhlaq, that is what we have to look at, because that is something that we can bring into our lives. And in fact, there is a demand from Sharia that Nabi alayhi salatu wasalam's akhlaq we should follow. So there is a hadith of Nabi alayhi salatu wasalam, or there is a hadith of Qudsi. It is mentioned in Bukhari Sharif, the most authentic book after the Kitabullah. And I recall having discussed some part of this hadith 2 or 3 years ago here, and unfortunately, just as many other ayats and ahadith, we have not been able to complete the tafsir and the commentary because of the constraints of time. That also, I think, we just discussed some part of it and left it. So it does not matter if we have to repeat. It will refreshen our memories, and if Allah wills, we could proceed further. But it's a beautiful hadith. It gives us in a nutshell Nabi alayhi salatu wasalam's character. The details after that we find in other ahadith.

0: Allah tabaraka wa ta'ala says, because it's hadith qudsi, Allah tabaraka wa ta'ala says, Ya ayyuhan nabi, O my beloved nabi. Allah tabaraka wa ta'ala addresses Rasulullah sallallahu alayhi wa sallam and says, O my beloved nabi. I think I mentioned that if you have to look at the Quran Sharif, Allah tabaraka wa ta'ala addresses Musa alayhi salatu wa sallam, Ya Musa. Isa alayhi salatu wa sallam, Ya Isa. Yahya alayhi salatu wa sallam, Ya Yahya, khuzil kitab bi quwwa. And so many other nabis, they have been addressed by their names. But the love, the intense love of Allah for His beloved Rasul sallallahu alayhi wasallam can be seen. The Nabi alayhi salatu wasallam is being addressed, Ya ayyuhan nabi, Ya ayyuhar rasul, Ya seen, Taha. So many other places Allah tabaraka wa ta'ala does not mention Nabi alayhi salatu wasallam directly by his name. The adab is being shown to the people. Nabi alayhi salatu wasallam, where there is a need, then his name is mentioned. But this address, this khitab, you can see the love of Allah tabaraka wa ta'ala, Ya ayyuhar rasul, or Ya ayyuhan nabi. So Allah ta'ala says, Ya ayyuhan nabi, inna arsalnaka shahidan wa mubashiran wa nazira. O my beloved rasul sallallahu alayhi wa sallam, O my beloved nabi, we sent you as a witness for your ummah. We sent you as a one to give glad tiding to the ummah, and we sent you as one who would give warning to the ummah. That you are a person that gives glad tiding and also warning. We cannot go into the detailed discussion of all these words, but we know that Nabi alayhi salatu wasalam, he gave glad tidings to the ummah, that those who will obey, those who will follow, those who will please Allah and His Rasul sallallahu alayhi wa sallam, then Allah tabaraka wa ta'ala will give them dominance even in this world. Allah ta'ala will give them a position of respect and dignity and honor in this world also, not only in the hereafter. Allah ta'ala promises that, and He gave it to the companions of Rasulullah sallallahu alayhi wa sallam, so that we cannot say that this was just a false promise. The companions of the Prophet sallallahu alayhi wa sallam, because they obeyed Allah and His Rasul sallallahu alayhi wa sallam, we saw how they grew. From a small number, just from a few who people thought will be wiped out within a few days, and there will be no sign of Islam left. But how Allah tabaraka wa ta'ala gave them strength, gave them power, gave them government on this land. He gave them respect. He gave them honor. And He put the love of these people into the hearts of the people wherever they stayed. People used to be happy and pleased with them ruling over them. Not that they were wishing that they go and leave. But that is another subject. Then Allah tabaraka wa ta'ala says, Anta abdi wa rasuli. You are my abd. You are my slave, as we say. But of course, it was not for Allah tabaraka wa ta'ala can call Rasulullah sallallahu alayhi wa sallam whatever he wills. But the message in there that you are my slave, my servant, is this for the ummah, that the highest stage that a person can reach is to become the abd of Allah tabaraka wa ta'ala in the true sense of the word. It is not below one's dignity to be the slave of Allah tabaraka wa ta'ala. In fact, it is a great honor to be the slave of Allah and His Rasul sallallahu alayhi wa sallam. At present, if a person is a slave of someone, then we will say that this person is a slave. And slavery was abolished because it had its weak points. And we know that people were treated inhumanly and so many other things. However, in Islam, at that time when there was slavery, there were lots of regulations where those slaves were treated better than one's own brothers. But what I am saying is that Allah tabaraka wa ta'ala, when He refers to Rasulullah Paak sallallahu alayhi wa sallam as His abd, then it is a great honor for Nabi alayhi salatu wa sallam that Allah tabaraka wa ta'ala is saying that you are my true servant, true slave. In the true sense of the word, you are my slave. In other words, Nabi alayhi salatu wasalam, he had no desire of his own. A slave does not have any will or wish or desire of his own, if he is a true slave. One slave was asked, who was a pious slave, by the master, that what would you eat? He says, whatever you give me to eat, I will eat. He says, what would you like to wear? He says, whatever you give me to wear, I will wear. where would you like to sleep? He said, wherever you give me a place to sleep, I will sleep. So he said, but don't you have any wish of your own? He says, if I had wish of my own, would I have been a slave? If I was had any wish of my own and it could have been fulfilled, then why should I have been a slave? So Allah tabaraka wa ta'ala is, via Rasulullah sallallahu alaihi wasallam, informing us that it is a great honor to be the slave of Allah. At present we are finding it very difficult to become the slaves of Allah tabaraka wa ta'ala. And we say that we are being sort of chained, we are imprisoned, when we have to accept all these laws and regulations and rulings of Sharia, because that is what makes us the slave of Allah tabaraka wa ta'ala. That how must I conduct my business? Allah tabaraka wa ta'ala will tell us how, and His Nabi alayhi salatu wasalam will inform us how. How should I treat my neighbors, my parents, my children, my wives? How should I live in this world as a human being? Everything has to be learned from Allah and His Rasul sallallahu alayhi wasalam. So when a person implements that, then it shows that he is a true slave of Allah tabaraka wa ta'ala. So Nabi alayhi salatu wasalam did not find it below his dignity, na'uzu billah, when Allah tabaraka wa ta'ala referred to him as his abd. That means he was his true servant, true slave. Whatever Allah willed, he willed. There was no question of him willing something else and Allah ta'ala willing something else. Allah tabaraka wa ta'ala, every will of his was Nabi alayhi salatu wasalam's will also. Therefore, if you look into the life of Rasulullah Paak sallallahu alayhi wasalam, he did not waste his time. He did not bother fighting with people for personal reasons. He did not enter into arguments, but we will come to that later on. But Nabi alayhi salatu wasalam is referred to as the perfect slave. If we give ourselves into Allah tabaraka wa ta'ala's slavery, or we become his true slaves, Allah tabaraka wa ta'ala has promised such slaves peace of mind, contentment, satisfaction. Because the slave of Allah tabaraka wa ta'ala, he will enjoy all the ni'mats of Allah ta'ala. If Allah ta'ala has given hukam, if Nabi alayhi salatu wasalam has ordered that the slaves must be treated in a kind manner, what you eat must give them to eat, what you drink must give them to drink, what you wear you must give them to wear. I'm talking about the slaves. So imagine Allah tabaraka wa ta'ala, if we become his true slaves, what he will not give to us. So it is not below our dignity if we have to give ourselves into the slavery of Allah tabaraka wa ta'ala, because then we will truly enjoy the pleasures of this world and the hereafter. As it is, we are accepting the slavery of everything else outside. We are the slaves of America, we are slaves of Britain, we are slaves of Europe, we are slaves of everything. The rand dollar makes us slaves. Our businesses have made us slaves. Our homes, we have become slaves. We have become the slaves of even our children at times. We are accepting the slavery of everyone, and Allah tabaraka wa ta'ala puts masters over our heads. So many masters that we do not know after that which way to turn. When we give up one master and one Allah, and we give up slavery of Allah, then Allah tabaraka wa ta'ala makes us the slaves of thousands of others. There's no peace after that. The person is always bombarded from all sides. He does not know which way to turn. He's got so many masters. He does not know which one to please. And it brings restlessness after that into the heart. How many masters are you going to please? But if the person pleases one master, one Allah, and he becomes his true abd, then Allah tabaraka wa ta'ala will take him out from the slavery of all others. It does not mean that there are not going to be bosses and workers. There's going to be no employers and employees. We're not talking about communism here. We are talking about that even if there are bosses, even if there are employees, and they will have to remain till the day of Qiyamah, this will remain. There will be somebody that will be paying the salary and somebody that will be receiving. But Allah tabaraka wa ta'ala will put love into the hearts of those people, those masters, those bosses. Allah ta'ala will make them just and fair and honest. And in the same way for the masters, the employees will be just, fair and honest. So there will be peace. From the children and the parents, it is going to be the same. Husbands and wives, it's going to be the same. That although Allah tabaraka wa ta'ala gives superiority in a certain sense, but there is going to be peace and harmony, because the both of them will be now masters, servants of one Allah. So this one word itself, if we have to discuss, we can go on and on, but let's see, let's go ahead. Anta abdi wa rasuli. You are my Abd and you are my Rasul. You are my Rasul, you are my messenger. In other words, if a person is rejecting your message, then he is not rejecting you, he is rejecting me. Those people who rejected Nabi alayhi salatu wasalam's message, Allah tabaraka wa ta'ala showed them in this world what happened to them. When Nabi alayhi salatu wasalam wrote letters to the governments of those days, and when he wrote letters to those kings of that time, those who were ruling over empires, those who respected and honored that those letters of Nabi alayhi salatu wasalam, Allah ta'ala gave them also happiness, and Allah ta'ala allowed their governments to continue for a long, long time. And in fact, Allah ta'ala blessed some of them with hidayat. But person like Khusro Parvez of Iran, the Persian Empire at that time, that massive Persian Empire, the Byzantine Empire, so what he did is he tore up Nabi alayhi salatu wasalam's letter in anger, that how can my slave write to me? He called Nabi alayhi salatu wasalam his slave. He says, how can my slave have the courage to write to me and tell me I must accept Islam, then I will be protected. So he tore up the letter and he sent two people to go and arrest Nabi alayhi salatu wasalam. But that's another subject again. But when he tore up that letter, Nabi alayhi salatu wasalam said, Allah tabaraka wa ta'ala will tear up his empire just as he has torn up my letter. And within a short time, his empire got torn up to pieces. His own son murdered him. And it's a long history after that. So whosoever rejects you, O my Rasul of Allah, sallallahu alayhi wa sallam, then he has not rejected you, he has rejected me. And we have an example before us in everyday life, that if a government delegate or a government minister or person calls and he says that I have been sent to investigate a certain matter. I am from the receiver of revenue and I have been sent to investigate this matter and I require all this information. Then although this person is strong, he's tough, he's well built, and he's also got karate degrees, and the person who has come with that summon or for that investigation, he is a thin, feeble, weak person, but this person does not have the strength and the courage to give that person one karate chop, because he knows behind him there's a whole government. He may look very tiny and small, but there's a whole government behind him. So like that, the Rasul of Allah tabaraka wa ta'ala, when he is rejected, then it is a rejection of Allah tabaraka wa ta'ala's hukam. And then Allah tabaraka wa ta'ala, when he takes intiqam, and when he punishes, and when he seizes, then there is nobody that can save that person. And that is what exactly happened to those people who rejected the message of Rasulullah sallallahu alaihi wasallam. They were given ample opportunity, ample time. Allah Ta'ala does not punish and seize immediately. He wants the person to accept Islam, to obey Allah and His Rasul Sallallahu Alaihi Wasallam and become the recipient of Allah Ta'ala's ni'mats in both worlds. But when they refuse and they become arrogant and adamant and keep on rejecting, then Allah Tabaraka wa Ta'ala shows what He can do with His army. So Nabi Alayhi Salatu Wasalam is told that you are my Abd, you are my Rasul. And Rasulullah sallallahu alaihi wasallam is told, وَحِرْزًا لِلْأُمِّيِّينَ. You are a protector for even those who were unlettered. Just to go a little further, then Nabi alayhi salatu wasalam is told, سَمَّيْتُكَ الْمُتَوَكِّلِ. O my beloved Rasul sallallahu alaihi wasallam, I have named you mutawakkil, the one who trusts fully in me. His full trust is in Allah tabaraka wa ta'ala. He believes very, very firmly and strongly, and he is convinced that everything happens with the will of Allah. And if I have to please him, then Allah tabaraka wa ta'ala will please me. And he trusts in Allah tabaraka wa ta'ala. He does not look at minority or majority. He does not look at how much of wealth he has or he doesn't have. He does not look at how much of ammunition he has got to wage jihad and he doesn't have. His full faith and trust is in Allah tabaraka wa ta'ala, that whatever is the hukam of Allah tabaraka wa ta'ala, I must carry out. When his faith and when his trust is in, then tawakkul is in Allah tabaraka wa ta'ala, then Allah tabaraka wa ta'ala provides for him also from sources that are unknown to him. If that kind of tawakkul comes into our hearts, it does not mean that you close up your businesses, shops and everything else and go and sleep and then expect everything to land on your laps. But the tawakkul and the trust which at present we have placed in our businesses, in our professions and in all our other activities. That is what is causing us so much of restlessness, because our trust is in those things. We make use of them as means, but we don't trust in it. People are not recovering from certain hijackings, from certain hold-ups. They are not recovering from certain other trauma that they had to face, because that trust and faith is not in Allah Tabaraka wa Ta'ala. They firmly believe that if only I had done this, if only I had done that. Of course, if the person out of his own stupidity and foolishness did something wrong, then he must blame himself. But where it was beyond his control, and something happened, then it does not mean that that person now lifelong has to just stay depressed and traumatized and think of packing up and leaving the country just because one hold-up took place in his entire life. The person must think that I've lived in this country for 60 years, 50 years. This could have happened 20 years ago, it could have happened 10 days ago, it could have happened 5 days ago. It could have happened any time. Why is it that it happened on a particular day, at a particular time and a particular place? Why? And why it didn't happen all over the years? So many others were held up 5 years ago, 2 years ago, 3 years ago. So many others were robbed, looted, beaten up, bashed just yesterday, 10 days ago. So Allah Tabaraka wa Ta'ala, it is His system. He knows why things are happening, for what reason it is happening, and what He wants to give to those people who are going through such kind of hardships and difficulties. So this person who has got his trust and faith in Allah Tabaraka wa Ta'ala, then it is easier for him to get back on track and get back to normal life than that person who has got no tawakkul and no trust in Allah Tabaraka wa Ta'ala. For that person is going to take a long, long while. He will keep asking the same question to himself. If only this, if I was here, if I didn't go and open the shop at 7 o'clock in the morning, if I didn't go to the bank at 11 o'clock that day. But you went to the bank days and days at 11 o'clock, nothing happened. We don't say you must not take precaution and you must not be careful and you must not have security. All those things are means. Make use of it by all means. However, don't place the trust in those means. The moment we place our trust in means, then we are bound to face trauma and all kinds of problems in this world. So Nabi alayhi salatu wasalam is told, Anta abdi wa rasuli sammaytukal mutawakkil. I have named you, Allah Ta'ala says, I have named you mutawakkil. So if Allah Ta'ala named him mutawakkil, who can be more mutawakkil than Rasulullah sallallahu alayhi wa sallam? The greatest trust if anyone in this world ever had on Allah Ta'ala, it was Rasulullah sallallahu alayhi wa sallam. May Allah tabaraka wa ta'ala give us the tawfiq to understand the teachings of Allah and His Nabi alayhi salatu wasalam and implement it in our lives so that we may enjoy a life of peace, happiness in both this world and in the hereafter. Inshallah, we will continue with this. Wa akhiru da'wana.
1: Alhamdulillahi wahda, wassalatu wassalamu ala man la nabiyya ba'da. 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For some time, I think we haven't read this beautiful Naat Sharif. 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Once again we first make shukar of Allah tabaraka wa ta'ala that he gave us the tawfiq to gather here to make his zikr. If Allah tabaraka wa ta'ala gives somebody the tawfiq to make his zikr, then it is an indication, a sign, that the zikr that he made prior to that, before that, Allah tabaraka wa ta'ala has accepted it. Not necessary, it must be in a congregation, even if the person is making individual zikr. Every night he has got the habit of making some zikrullah. Now he is alone, there's nobody there to watch him, it's between him and Allah ta'ala. But still, sometimes there can be some kind of negligence or some kind of weakness in that zikr. So the person gets a little bit concerned that I don't know whether my zikr was accepted or not. So what is the sign of acceptance? The sign of acceptance is that Allah tabaraka wa ta'ala gives the person the tawfiq to take his name again. So we must consider that to be the ihsan of Allah tabaraka wa ta'ala, his fazal, that he gave us the tawfiq to take his name again. If we are happy with the person, then we say must keep coming. If the person visits and we are happy with that person's visit, then we say must come again. When are you coming again? And the more beloved the person, the more we will say, when are you coming again? When are you coming again? Don't forget. So Allah tabaraka wa ta'ala also, when he loves someone, or when he accepts the zikr that the person has made, so then Allah tabaraka wa ta'ala gives him the tawfiq to take his name again. So it is his ihsan upon us. Otherwise it's not easy. Especially in the environment that we live, it is not easy. There's so much of pull from all sides. Especially shaitan makes all the effort to make a person distance himself from any kind of majlis where this person may make sincere tawbah. Shaitan is not very much concerned if a person goes to different kinds of programs where it will be just intellectual gymnastics. That is not very much concern. But where a person is bound to make sincere tawbah, where he is going to learn something about deen, about sharia, about Quran, about sunnah, and it will give him some kind of connection with Allah tabaraka wa ta'ala, then that shakes the livers of shaitan. Then he tries to pull the person away. Therefore, the greatest doubt that shaitan always puts about anyone is that person who is trying to connect the person sincerely with Allah tabaraka wa ta'ala. Most amount of doubts will come about that person. Sometimes it is a shaykh of a person who may be a very pious one, a Allah wala one. Because we get bogus, we get good ones, bad ones in every field. But sometimes it could be a shaykh, a kamil. But shaitan will put a lot of wasawis into the hearts of that murid also with regards to that shaykh kamil also. Why? Because he is connecting him with Allah tabaraka wa ta'ala. And if it is an institution like a Darul Uloom or some madrasa or some work of deen, then there too the person, shaitan will whisper, try to find all kinds of excuses to run away from there. So whether it is the work of Jamaat, whether it is the work of Khanqahs, Madaris, Masajid, wherever a person is made to connect with Allah tabaraka wa ta'ala, there will be a lot of doubts. So, لَزَّتِ ذِكْرِ نَامِ خُدَا هِ چَمَنْ غَفْلَتْ كِ دُنْيَا هِ دَشْتْ وَدَمَنْ. I've explained this many, many times now. But every time that I explain it, it benefits me. I don't know whether it benefits you. 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mind, it does not mean that the person will be cut off from society, he is going to distance himself, he is going to stay aloof, he is going to go away from the cities and from the towns and go away to the jungles, nothing like that. But Allah tabaraka wa ta'ala will give him sukoon in his heart. لَزَّتِ ذِكْرِ نَامِ خُدَاهِ چَمَن. In the name of Allah tabaraka wa ta'ala, there is sukoon, there is gardens, there is beauty. And when the person is in a state of ghaflat, negligence, heedless, person is heedless, no matter how much of nasihat you make, it does not take any lesson. The whole Quran Sharif is recited before the person, it does not make any difference. All the ahadith of Nabi alayhi salatu wasalam does not make any difference. So then that is like a jungle, and it is like that rubbish dump. I mentioned one majlis, that which person would like to live near a rubbish dump, where there is terrible smell emanating from that dump. Then every person would like to live at a distance from that dump. He will want to close his nose and run fast from there if he comes near. And if somehow his house happens to be near the dump, then if there is any way that he can get away from there, he wants to get away. But nobody is happy living near a rubbish dump, where the filth of the city is put there. So that is the condition of that person who is living in sins and is heedless. He is not concerned about deen, about sharia. He says, enjoy life, dancing and singing and drugs and rave and discos and movies, Hollywood and Bollywood. Now the person, in reality what he is doing is living very, very close to a rubbish dump. And the effect of that, we know that falls on the life of a person. It has an effect. Sins will have an impact. Not only on himself, but even his family, his whole life. He'll be restless. The person will be restless. No sukoon, no chain, no peace. Chain and peace and sukoon will come when the person has got zikrullah in his life, meaning obedience to Allah tabaraka wa ta'ala.
0: Lazzate zikre name khuda hai chaman. اور غفلت کی دنیا ہے دشت و دمن لذت ذکر نام خدا ہے چمن اور غفلت کی دنیا ہے دشت و دمن.
1: So if you want that fragrance, then we will have to engage in zikrullah. And the purpose of zikrullah I've mentioned many times. That is where the person will get sukoon in his heart. And the moment he distances himself from Allah Ta'ala and his Rasul Sallallahu Alaihi Wasallam, whether he likes it or not, it must bring restlessness. It must bring problems in his life. One is test and trial. In test and trial, the person's heart is not restless. Physically he feels the pain. He may even make ah and ooh and shed tears on the pain. But still, deep down in his heart, he knows that this is a decision of my beloved Allah tabaraka wa ta'ala. And Allah tabaraka wa ta'ala is going to give me some great rewards on this test. So he will make use of whatever material means he has to get rid of that problem. But at heart, there will be no shikayat, no complaint of Allah ta'ala. If he's talking to a surgeon, to a doctor, or to the family, then it'll be by way of information, not a complaint of Allah Ta'ala. Information that I have pain here, I have pain there, so that he may be treated. Now we say, how can both things combine? Simple. When a person is told by a surgeon that if you undergo surgery, then we will remove that cancerous tissue, and you will be enjoying good health again. So now there is pain also. When he is slicing the body, then there is pain. Because I have mentioned many times, the surgeons, that's what they do. Exactly what our women folk do in the kitchen. Chipping, chopping, slicing, cutting, They do the same thing. But when he is doing it, at that time the person, he knows that although I'm going to undergo some kind of pain in the surgery, but it will gain me good health. So he is still going to pay fees to the doctor, to the surgeon. He will thank him also, whilst at the same time submitting to the surgery. So Allah Tabaraka wa Ta'ala gives sukoon in his obedience. But there will be some pain. There will be some mujahada. There will be some pain on the nafs. Because the nafs does not want to give up sins. The enjoyment of the nafs is in sins.
2: لذتِ ذکرِ نامِ خدا ہے چمن اور غفلت کی دنیا ہے دشت و دمن آپ کے نام پر جس نے ہجرت کیا پا گیا پا گیا وہ بہارِ وطن آپ کے نام پر جس نے ہجرت کیا

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because there's a lot of hold-ups here, lots of hijackings and murders and killings, and we say in another country it is relatively safer. It is safer. So therefore I want to go away there. So nothing wrong with that. If a person goes away, good luck to him. But we won't call that real hijrat. If he's leaving South Africa and going somewhere else, but he's taking along with him that baggage of sins, the sin of adultery, of fornication, of drugs, of watching all the Bollywood and Hollywood films, of engaging in taking and giving interest, and other kinds of sins that people indulge in, if he's taking that with him from this country to another country, then that is not hijrat. He zaruri gunaho ko bhi chhod de. He must give up sins, then he will see the benefit of that hijrat. Then that hijrat will be for the sake of Allah Ta'ala. So there's nothing wrong if a person leaves one city and goes to another, leave one country, go to another for business or for other reasons. But he zaruri gunaho ko bhi chhod de. شہر محبوب ہوگا جہاں بھی کہیں، شہر محبوب ہوگا جہاں بھی کہیں، عاشقوں کا سنا ہے وہی ہے وطن، بالیقین پائے گا نسبت اولیاء، بالیقین پائے گا نسبت اولیاء، جس کے دل کو لگی ہے خدا سے لگن، بالیقین پائے گا نسبت اولیاء، جس کے دل کو لگی ہے خدا سے لگن. If a person wants the nisbat of the awliya is siddiqeen, he wants to become a wali of Allah tabaraka wa ta'ala, then his heart must be desirous of that. He will be an absolutely normal person. I've repeated this many, many times because sometimes we have a misunderstanding. We say this is dunya, this is deen. For a Muslim, look at Allah tabaraka wa ta'ala's fazl and ihsan, how easy and simple he made life. Everything that the person does, only thing he has to be certain that he's doing it as Allah wills, according to Quran and Sunnah. It becomes a way ibadat. Which religion in the world, eating, drinking, trading, cheerfully talking with wife, with children, upbringing of the children, for the women folk, the nursing, the caring, the feeding of the children, fulfillment of the rights of the husband, for the husband, the fulfillment of the rights of the wives, all these things become a way ibadat. تو بل یقین پائے گا نسبت اولیاء، جس کے دل کو لگی 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I was saying to friends the other day, I asked one of the friends that your factory, have you all opened up again after the holidays? So then I explained to them, I said, look, we take lessons from everything. Around the world, universal it is. Government legislation, government regulation, human rights workers, everybody tell you the same thing. That man

Or if they don't close, at least they give their staff some break, three weeks, 2 weeks, whatever they've agreed upon. But they're obliged to give that holiday. They say the person gets tired, he can't be working 365 days a year. Although in our times now there's so much of zulm and injustice that we can't even imagine. If we can help, it will make them work 367 days a year. 7 to 7. So they are obliged to give that vacation, that holiday. They say they must take a break because they have to rejuvenate, they have to recharge, they have to refreshen. Physically, mentally, they are tired, so they must get better. But look at Allah tabaraka wa ta'ala. Don't you think that He knows His creation better than anyone else? Now, if man has got that kind of compassion for man, that you get tired, therefore you need a break. You have been working too much, so you need a bit of break now. Must go and have a holiday. If Allah tabaraka wa ta'ala has placed that kind of thought in man's heart, that he must give his staff, his laborers and others a break to have some kind of a rest. So could he not have given us a rest also? Far too long, my servants, you are making namaz 5 times a day, so annually 3 weeks leave. Fajr time you have to get up, Zohar you have to make, Asr you have to make, Maghrib, Isha. 365 days a year. So you must be getting very tired. So therefore I'm giving you now 3 weeks break or 4 weeks break annually. Annual holiday. If you don't see those musallis in the masjid, what happened? They are on annual leave from namaz. Allah tabaraka wa ta'ala didn't give us a break. Whether you are old or young, whether you are sick or weak or healthy, but you must still make namaz. So does it mean Allah Ta'ala hasn't got compassion? Allah Ta'ala hasn't got mercy? So what does that mean? It means that namaz Allah Tabaraka wa Ta'ala has given to us so that we may get this kind of sukoon, that tranquility, that strength, that rest, that relaxation, and all those things that a person is looking for in a holiday, that strength and rejuvenation and recharge and everything that we talk about, which our holidays today don't even give to us. But if a person has to make that namaz 5 times a day with that kind of yaqeen in his heart, and with that kind of love for Allah tabaraka wa ta'ala, then it will not bring any kind of tiredness. In fact, the person will look forward to more. That means Allah subhanahu wa ta'ala is doing us a favor, that I don't want you to distance yourself even for one day from me. Because he knows that his servants, who are true servants, who've got that kind of love for him and who've got that kind of yaqeen in their hearts, their enjoyment is when they are in sajda, because they truly believe that now we are in miraj. So if the beloved tells the lover that for the next 3 weeks I don't want you to see me, will that lover be happy? The lover who is meeting the beloved every day 5 times, and then the beloved suddenly says, no, thanks very much, now you must be getting tired, so that's why for the next 3 weeks you don't come and see me. So it shows that Allah tabaraka wa ta'ala did an ihsan upon the ummah of Nabi alayhi salatu wasalam, that if this person is told that you must not make namaz for even one day, this person will become restless, that when will I get an opportunity again to make sajda before my Allah. So Allah tabaraka wa ta'ala, lazzat e zikr e naam e khuda hai chaman aur ghaflat ki dunya hai dasht o damad. Allah tabaraka wa ta'ala has given to us 5 times a day. It's so the true servant of Allah tabaraka wa ta'ala, he does not get tired. I gave you that example that nobody has heard up till now, that a fish in the sea complained. Far too long I have been in deep waters, so therefore I'm getting a bit tired now. I'm catching a cold. I also need to get out of these waters and see the beautiful scenery outside and look at all the trucks and buses.

prison, human beings. Its enjoyment is in deep waters. The true ashik of Allah and Nabi alayhi salatu wasalam, his enjoyment is in ibadat, in zikr, in tilawat. His politics is also ibadat if he does it in the proper way. His economics can be ibadat. Everything he can make into ibadat. But the condition is that Allah and his Nabi alayhi salatu wasalam must be pleased with that action, not that we must be pleased. These days we want to be pleased, whether Allah Ta'ala is pleased or not. We do something, we consider it as ibadat, and as long as we are happy, it is sufficient. So when a person is heedless, is negligent, then that is like being near the rubbish dump. 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

0: 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Most loving Allah, Most caring Allah, Most generous, kind, Most beneficent, most merciful Allah. Oh my most beautiful Allah. Oh my most beautiful Allah. Oh my most beautiful Allah. We are extending our begging bowls before you, my Allah. We are acknowledging all our sins, Ya Allah. We are not justifying any of our sins. How can we justify any of our sins before you? Ya Allah, you have seen everything that we have done. You have heard everything that we have spoken. You see into our hearts, my beloved Allah. We therefore acknowledge every sin of ours. Ya Allah, we are extending our begging bowls before you. You are all seeing, all hearing, all knowing. Your treasures are unlimited. We are not extending our hands before some idol that cannot see us, cannot listen to us, cannot help us in any way. Ya Allah, we are seeking from you. Your treasures are unlimited. Forgive each and every one of us. You dearly love forgiveness of the sins of the sinners when they turn towards you. My beloved Allah, you dearly love forgiveness. You have everything in your treasures. The only thing what you don't have, my Allah, is helplessness, weakness, shortcomings. Ya Allah, we are full of shortcomings, sins, faults and weakness and helplessness. Therefore, we are sending up, my beloved Allah, our helplessness. We are sending up our oceans of sins and mountains of sins. Ya Allah, and you dearly love forgiveness of those sins. Even if our sins are more than the waves of the ocean, if our sins are more than the grains of sand on earth, if our sins are more than the trees on earth, or sins are more than the raindrops that fall from the skies, your mercy and forgiveness is much, much more. Just one drop from your ocean of forgiveness is sufficient to wash away our sins. My beloved Allah, you gave man the signs of the invention of a computer chip. Ya Allah, that chip can record millions of pieces of information. But just one press of the delete button and no information is left. Mere Allah, Mere Rahim Allah, Mere Kareem Allah. Press the delete button of our sins. Forgive our major sins and minor sins. Sins that we have committed knowingly or unknowingly. In the light of day or darkness of night. Forgive our parents, our wives and children, our brothers and sisters, family members and the ummah of Rasulullah sallallahu alayhi wa sallam. Ya Allah, let the winds of hidayat blow throughout the continents. Bless the entire mankind with iman and Islam. It is not difficult for you, my Allah. Ya Allah, bless the entire mankind with hidayat. Remove the difficulties, the hardship, the pain and problem and suffering of mankind around the globe. My beloved Allah, those who are sick and ailing, give them shifa. We are sick and ailing, my beloved Allah. We are physically ill and we are spiritually sick. Our hearts are filled with malice, with greed, with pride, with arrogance. Our hearts are filled with jealousy, with envy. Our hearts are filled with evil passions and desires. Oh, my beloved Allah, change the condition of our hearts. 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Ya Allah, bless us with the hearts that you give to your awliya e siddiqeen. The hearts which are filled with your muhabbat, with your love, and the love of Rasulullah sallallahu alayhi wa sallam. Ya Allah. 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How long, my Allah, are we going to live on the surface of this earth as sinners? Change the condition of our lives. Change the direction of our lives. Take us on the road that leads to Jannat. Take us on the road that leads to you. Take us on the road that leads to Madina Tayyiba. To Rasulullah sallallahu alayhi wa sallam. Distance us from nafs and shaitan. Nafs and shaitan are our declared enemies. They haven't brought peace and happiness in anyone's lives. They want to drag us down the gutters of shame, humiliation, disgrace and suffering. Daily, my beloved Allah, we are listening, we are reading how people from great heights went down the gutter level. Ya Allah, we are seeking from you, protect us, protect us. Don't allow any kind of embarrassment, shame, disgrace, humiliation to come upon us. Ya Allah, cover our sins in this world, in the qabr, in the akhirat. Ey Allah, humare gunahon par sattari ka parda daal de. Ya Allah, oh my beloved Allah, nafs o shaitan, dono ne milkar hai kiya hai mujhko tawa. Nafs and shaitan both have ganged up against us. They want to take us to the rave clubs and the discos and the cinemas and the theatres and drugs and Hollywood and Bollywood movies, adultery, fornication. My beloved Allah, distance us from nafs and shaitan. They want to bring embarrassment, shame and disgrace upon us. You want to give us a life of peace, happiness, sukoon in this world and in the akhirat. Nafs o shaitan, dono ne milkar hai kiya hai mujhko taba. 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Bless us with protection, my beloved Allah. We seek refuge in you, my Allah. Mere Allah, hamare haal par raham farma. 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Bless us with a life of respect, of dignity, of honor. Ya Allah, the ummah of Nabi alayhi salatu wa salam in Palestine, Chechnya, Bosnia, Afghanistan, Iraq, Kashmir, Sudan, Somalia. 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Ya Allah, which country they are not suffering. Remove their pain, their suffering, their difficulties, their hardships and their problems. Ya Allah, it is not difficult for you to change the conditions. Don't look at our sins anymore, my Allah. Look at your shan of Kareemi and Rahimi. Mere Allah, Nabi alayhi salatu wa salam, he dearly loved his ummah. Ya Allah, Nabi alayhi salatu wa salam, aapke pyare, اپنے پیارے کی لاج رکھ لے امت کی پریشانی اور غم کو دور کر دے یا اللہ those who are sick and ailing give them shifa whether they're in hospitals in clinics in homes or wherever they may be so many have met up with accidents so many are undergoing operations so many are suffering from other kinds of diseases and sicknesses یا اللہ we know that sicknesses diseases can be rahmat and mercy for many a people But Ya Allah, we are extremely weak servants of yours. Don't test us, my Allah. change the mercy of sickness to the mercy of good health. Those who are poverty stricken, give them wealth. Those who are weak, give them strength. Those on journeys, make them return to their destinations or reach their destination safely. Those who are returning from Hajj and have returned, Ya Allah, bless them with maqbool, mabroor Hajj. Accept all the tawaf, ziyarat, ibadat that they made. Accept the duas of Mina, Arafat and Muzdalifa. Ya Allah, accept the ziyarat of Rasulullah sallallahu alayhi wa sallam. Oh my beloved Allah, my Rahim Allah, my Kareem Allah, ek din marna hai, akhir maut hai. Ya Allah, bless us with barakat in our businesses, barakat in our homes, barakat in our life, barakat in our time. Unite the hearts of parents and children, brothers and sisters, family members, the ummah of Rasulullah sallallahu alaihi wasallam. Unite the hearts of husbands and wives. Make our homes, my beloved Allah, jannat on earth. Remove from our life quarrels, arguments, disputes which are leading to breakdown of marriages and so many other problems. Ya Allah, sabke dilon ko muhabbat se jod de, ulfat se jod de. 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Our janaza will proceed someday, my Allah. On the shoulders of some brothers, our janaza will proceed. Ya Allah, don't let the angel of death find us in a disco, cinema, theater, gambling den, adultery, fornication, popping drugs in our mouths, watching some filthy film. Ya Allah, when the time of our death comes, take us to Madina Tayyiba. At the Rosa Mubarak of Rasulullah sallallahu alayhi wa sallam. With as-salatu was-salamu alayka ya Rasulullah. As-salatu was-salamu alayka ya Habiballah. As-salatu was-salamu alayka ya khayra khalqillah. Let our souls depart. A small piece of ground in Baqi, by Allah. Let our janazas be in Masjid Nabawi sallallahu alayhi wa sallam. When the Imam says Allahu Akbar, let my beloved Nabi sallallahu alayhi wa sallam say the janaza of an ummati of mine, sinful one is leaving, but Ya Allah, forgive him. If it is not muqaddar and destined, there wherever it may be, let it be in a state that you are pleased with us. Barkat wali maut ata farma, barkat wali maut ata farma, barkat wali maut ata farma. Ya Allah, you are well aware of the good wishes, the good desires, the aspirations that are in the hearts of each and every individual who has raised his or her hand before you this part of the night. Ya Allah, even if you fulfill the good wishes of the entire mankind, there will be no decrease in your treasures. Ya Allah, fulfill the good wishes, good desires and aspirations. So many people have requested duas, so many have telephoned, so many have SMS, so many have written. Ya Allah, fulfill all their good wishes. And you are well aware of the difficulties, the hardship, the pain, the suffering and the problem that each and every individual who has raised his or her hand after making zikrullah is undergoing. Ya Allah, remove their suffering, their pain, their hardship, their difficulties, their problems. Those who are in search of marriage partners, bless them with compatible, pious, righteous marriage partners. Bless them, my Allah, with a life of happiness. Ey mere Allah, Huzur Pak sallallahu alayhi wa sallam ke sadqe mein hamari duaon ko qubool farma. 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

0: 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On Saturday night, inshallah, there will be a program at the Sunford Masjid in Phoenix. Sunford Masjid in Phoenix after Maghrib.
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1: 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And if I recall, I did mention that wilayat is for everybody. Allah tabaraka wa ta'ala wants each and every person to become his wali, to become his friend. And Allah tabaraka wa ta'ala has not made it difficult. We have created such environment within our homes and in our businesses and in our society that Islam has become difficult for us. But if we do not follow the trends of society, we follow Allah and His Rasul sallallahu alaihi wasallam, even though people may make a mockery, people may call us outdated, orthodox, and give all kinds of labels and titles, but if we obey Allah ta'ala and His Rasul sallallahu alaihi wasallam, then you are guaranteed to get peace of mind, you are guaranteed to get this connection with Allah tabaraka wa ta'ala, which will give you such kind of sukoon that the kings of the time don't know of. Allah ta'ala has got that promise for the believers. Those who believe in Allah ta'ala and do righteous deeds, فَلَنُحْيِيَنَّهُ حَيَاةً طَيِّبًا. Allah ta'ala is promising, He's taking, Allah ta'ala says, most certainly, definitely will give them حَيَاةً طَيِّبًا. A very pleasant life. And many a times I have explained this, that we must not look at the outward condition of a person and conclude that this person is not having that hayat-e tayyiba. For you will find and notice that many of them are extremely poor. They may be living in shacks, or they may be living in very poor conditions. They may not have the normal luxuries that other people have and enjoy, or they may not be eating that kind of food, or they may be going through different kinds of sicknesses, diseases and illnesses, or they may be having some other kind of problems. So outward problems we look at and we think that this person, although he is obeying Allah Ta'ala and his Rasul Sallallahu Alaihi Wasallam, but he is not having hayat-e tayyiba, a pleasant life. So this is not true, because we know that the beautiful flower blooms in the midst of thorns. So once we have got this connection, then that example again comes to mind, which I gave to some of my friends, that if you have to go to Delhi, or even here are some of the places where they eat very, very spicy food and very hot food, plenty of chilies. Now when there's plenty of chilies packed up in that curry, so the person who enjoys hot food, whilst he's eating that food, at that time the eyes are watering, the person is perspiring, the person's nose begins to leak too. But he is making, wonderful, tasty, and he's enjoying it. Now if somebody says that, what kind of enjoyment is that? That you are perspiring, your eyes are watering, it seems that you are in great taklif, in great difficulty. So leave it out, give it to me. Or don't eat it. The person will say, what do you know about the enjoyment that I am getting in this food? So the outward condition is different, but inside he is getting enjoyment. So just like that, when the person has got this connection with Allah tabaraka wa ta'ala, then his outward condition can be anything. But Allah ta'ala, because of this connection, gives him a kind of happiness within. Because the person believes that it's coming from my Allah. And Allah ta'ala himself gives that person the strength to bear that test. Nevertheless, so we, Allah ta'ala wants each and every person to become his wali. So we should not be concerned about what people call us and what people label us. Sometimes very shocking things are written and said. We don't discuss them normally in this Jummah Bayans. But when it comes from a Muslim Students Association, a publication from Muslim Students Association, widely distributed, and if you have somebody has to read the filthy article that is written by one of our so-called enlightened sisters, of what she calls those people who are inviting towards deen and the ulama-i haq, then we just wonder that what are we heading for? And the persons, people are still being invited that must come and attend their halaqa classes, where you have these kind of enlightened people. So you can use what kind of filthy language you like against the walis of Allah tabaraka wa ta'ala and those people who are inviting towards the deen of Allah ta'ala and those who are propagating the message of the Quran and Sunnah. Give whatever titles you like. Allah tabaraka wa ta'ala makes the life of that person very, very miserable after that in this world, leave alone in the hereafter. But those who are being labeled, they should not be concerned, because the worst of titles were given to Rasulullah sallallahu alaihi wasallam. He was teased, he was mocked, he was ridiculed, he was tortured, he was persecuted. All those things are there for us so that we may take lessons, so that we may take consolation. We should not be so hurt if somebody has to call us names. As long as we are certain that what we are following is the Quran and Sunnah and not our whims and fancies, and we are not just following customary practices and then we make those customary practices as farz and compulsory, or we are not going on to extremes, extreme right or extreme left. We are following the middle path which Sharia has prescribed. But in these days, even if you are following the middle path demands also that you must stay away from sins and you must stay away from haram, irrespective of from which quarters that haram comes, but you must stay away from it. But if the person, that young person, is staying away from that haram, he is also given a lot of titles. That how can you in these times live a life of piety and taqwa? And yet that person is a normal person. He is living a normal, balanced life. He is eating, he is drinking, he is marrying, he is conducting his business, he is doing everything. But just that he is not watching those filthy porn films with his friends. Or he's not going to those areas of fitna and sin. Or he's not indulging in those sins that other friends are indulging. So now he's given all kinds of labels and titles. So he must not be concerned about that. The person who has got his connection with Allah tabaraka wa ta'ala, where has he got time to worry about what people are saying about him? That shows that that person's nafs has not been killed as yet. That person's nafs is very much alive if he is so concerned about what the people are saying about me, when he knows that what he is doing is according to the Quran and Sunnah. Yes, where he must be concerned is if he is doing wrong. Then he must be concerned. That is where the whole topic of haya I discussed at length. So we were discussing Hazrat Abdullah ibn Mubarak Ramatullah Alayhi, when he asked Hazrat Qaja Hasan Basri Ramatullah Alayhi, he said that who is a wali and what are the signs of a wali. So the first two parts I discussed to some extent. If we want to discuss that, we can carry on for the whole year. But let us go a little further. So the first thing that he had mentioned was that that person is a wali. Yakunu fi wajhihi haya. That the person has got haya and shame and modesty in his life. And this I emphasize tremendously, because The sins that are being committed openly, open transgression, open disobedience to Allah tabaraka wa ta'ala. One of the major causes is that we have lost our haya and shame totally. Parents are unconcerned because they themselves most of the times are indulging in those very sins. So how can they ever tell the children that you should not indulge in these sins? Go to the Muslim schools now and go and find out from those principals that what kind of filthy letters are being discovered in the bags of the pupils and what kind of drugs and what kind of other items and what kind of filth is being exchanged between the boys and girls at the Muslim schools. But when we talk about separation and segregation and when we say we must have separate schools for boys and separate schools for girls as a compromise, then they say that these people are outdated. They are living in the camel age. We are living in a very modern day society. But when their daughters after that end up for abortions, then they cry. But it is too late. Find out. Don't sleep. Bahut soye, bas ab jago. 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Bahut soye bas ab jago I discussed this at length in some bayan. Enemies have entered your homes. They've brought their culture in there. They drilled big holes and entered your homes. Came with the TVs and movies and with the internet, filthy porn programs and everything else they came in there. And they changed our way of thinking. They changed our whole way of thinking. So the parents are unconcerned. They will go to pick up their children at the schools and they can see what is happening outside those schools. But yet they will say, my daughter, she must have some qualification. What will she do without qualification? Nobody is denying that you must not give them education. But it is time now that parents don't stay so broad-minded. Because either they are sleeping, they are not aware of what is happening. So then they must take some active part, they must take an interest in their children's future, go and see what is happening, find out what is happening. Ask those who have got their finger on the pulse of the society what is happening. I am replying to letters every day and I am receiving telephone calls and I deal with cases every day of my life. And I am hearing it directly from the horse's mouth, those very people who are telling me what they have been doing or what they are doing. So I'm not just telling you some fairy tales here, but it hurts. That how can parents still witness and say that nothing wrong? What is there? Let them carry on. They must have matric, must have BA, must have LLB and MAD certificates and qualifications. Nobody is stopping. Get degrees, get qualification. But when are we going to show concern about the iman of our children? Because they will become the monsters in our homes. They are going to become the greatest problem for us. They are not going to be the coolness of our eyes. When they are going to reject us, and when they are going to back answer and back chat, and not only that, but beat up the parents also, then it is going to be too late. So let us not be carried away. Why I'm mentioning this now is because it's increasing. Just yesterday, the filth that we had to read being exchanged between boys and girls at a Muslim school. And the parent says that is intrusion into the privacy of my child. The SMSs that we are catching up, and it is with non-Muslim boys. Then when they will elope or when they will insist that I want to marry this boy, love is the most important thing, irrespective of whether he is a Muslim or not, then who will be shedding the tears? بہت سوئے بہت سوئے بس اب جاگو بس اب جاگو. Far too long, O Muslim Ummah, you have been fast asleep. Get up, get up. These things are destroying your morals. So therefore he says, fi wajhihi haya. The first thing there must be haya. When there's going to be no haya and no shame, then the person, you can give him the whole Quran Sharif, you can read all the hadiths of Nabi alayhi salatu wasalam, the person will say, Maulana was talking nonsense. That will be the conclusion. But if there is haya, then that person will get up and say that I must take some action. I must not be led by my children. I must lead them. Give them education, but give them in the right environment. All the money that is being spent on all the haram things, stop spending all that money, pull it together and build your own college and university. Nevertheless, so he says, fi wajhihi haya, wa fi aynihi buka. And that is the wali of Allah tabaraka wa ta'ala who's got tears in his eyes. He cries before Allah ta'ala, repents, expresses remorse, regret. Out of the muhabbat and love for Allah ta'ala also there is crying. A person doesn't only cry because of sadness and sorrow and grief. The love of Allah tabaraka wa ta'ala also makes the person cry. How many a times we have read or we have heard or we have seen or we ourselves, we become emotional. Some great, exciting, happy news comes and we get so excited that we begin to tear. So the person began to shed tears. So what tears were those? Those were tears of happiness. In the love of Allah tabaraka wa ta'ala, they are also shedding tears. And I gave you many, many examples. Inshallah, if Allah ta'ala wills, we'll come back to it. Let's take the third one. وَفِي قَلْبِهِ صَفَى. And in the heart of the person, there is safa. Cleanliness, purity. If you look at Islam, Nabi alayhi salatu wasalam said, At-tahuru shatrul iman. Purity is half of faith. Nabi alayhi salatu wasalam says, Bunayya al-deenu ala nazafa. The foundation of deen is on nazafat, on cleanliness, on purity. And there are so many hadiths of Nabi alayhi salatu wasalam. And in the Quran Sharif also, Allah tabaraka wa ta'ala says, إِنَّ اللَّهَ يُحِبُّ التَّوَّابِينَ وَيُحِبُّ الْمُتَطَحِّرِينَ. Allah ta'ala loves those people. He makes them his beloved, those who make tawbah from their sins, and those who have purity. Allah ta'ala loves those who are paak, those who are pure. Now, whenever we read these hadiths of Nabi alayhi salatu wasalam, our mind goes towards only one thing, and that is our clothes must be clean. They must be shine. Our shoes must be shine. Our clothes must be ironed. And our faces must be washed with the best soaps in the country. And that is what we term as the end of all purity. That is part of Islam, teaching that your clothes should be paak and clean and pure from all najasat. But that is not the only thing. The first purity is required of the heart. From ma siwallah, that means everything besides Allah tabaraka wa ta'ala, that heart must be purified from. There must be nothing in the heart but Allah. Whatever that person does now must be because of the love of Allah and his Rasul sallallahu alayhi wa sallam. That Allah ta'ala has ordered that you must do this. Allah Ta'ala has ordered that you must earn halal livelihood, so therefore I am earning halal livelihood. Allah Ta'ala has ordered, Nabi alayhi salatu wasalam has demonstrated by his example that you should marry, therefore I am marrying. Nabi alayhi salatu wasalam has shown us how to love children, so therefore we are loving our children. The love for everything comes because of the love for Allah Ta'ala and his Rasul sallallahu alayhi wasalam, but our hearts must have nothing but Allah. Dil mera ho jaye ek meydane hu. 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Oh Allah, my heart must become empty of everything else except you. And in my heart must be nothing, love of nothing else except your love. That dard-e-dil means love of Allah Ta'ala. غیر سے بالکل ہی اٹھ جائے نظر تو ہی تو آئے نظر دیکھوں جدھر. My gaze must not be on any person's wealth, property, fortune. I must not have my trust in anything else except you, O my Allah. We can use the burglar guards, the alarm system, the security equipment, everything. This morning, Fajr time, I was telling the friends that all these things you can use. There's no sin in it. Nabi alayhi salatu wasalam demonstrated that he went into the battle of Uhud, and the battle of Uhud took place after the battle of Badr. And in the battle of Badr, the angels came down by the thousands. Yet Nabi alayhi salatu wasalam made preparation for the battle of Uhud to show that this is a world of means. So we must make use of the means. But the trust must be only in Allah Ta'ala. Most of those people who have been hijacked, or those cars have been stolen, or there have been hold-ups, or there have been break-ins into the homes, they will say that it happened just outside my gate. I was just entering my gate and it happened. I was on the road and it happened. I forgot to close the gate and it happened. Or I forgot to put on the alarm and it happened. Or I had the alarm and everything, but yet it happened. So it shows that the person must not trust in those means. He must make use of it. But that is for his comfort, that the gate is locked, the door is locked, so it gives you a bit of comfort. But trust in Allah Ta'ala alone. So therefore he says, غیر سے بالکل ہی اٹھ جائے نظر تو ہی تو آئے نظر دیکھو جدھر. So the cleanliness, purity, first thing is of the heart, from aqaid which are batil. There must be nothing in the heart except firm belief in the oneness and the greatness of Allah tabaraka wa ta'ala. And all seeing, all hearing, all knowing, powerful, almighty, omnipotent, omnipresent Allah. That must come deep into the heart. So that is the first purification. Then the heart must be purified. We are talking about Allah Ta'ala loves those who are pure and clean. So what I am saying is that that's not only referring to our clothes, because that is the easiest thing to purify and keep clean. Now to keep the heart clean from malice, from greed, from pride, from arrogance, from envy, from jealousy, from all these type of things, to purify that heart. So who is the wali of Allah Ta'ala? Fi qalbihi safa. That heart is clean and pure from all those things. Because that is what Allah Tabaraka wa Ta'ala will look at. He will look at the heart. And we are unconcerned about that part of purity because nobody looks at that heart. Nobody can see the show business, riya. Nobody can see our envy, our jealousy, our malice. All that is in the heart and people cannot see. So why should we make an effort to purify our hearts of all that? Evil passions and desires. The person is sitting in a masjid, is sitting in a program sometimes, is sitting in the Jummah Bayan, and the person has already got in his heart pictures of

0: hasad and malice, etc. Then the aza, our outward, the parts of the body, to keep them away from haram, to keep the hands away from haram, the eyes away from haram, to keep all these things park. That is what we mean fi qalbi safa. That when there's safa in the heart, then these things will also stay park. We were in the Mitchell Park one of the Fajr mornings, or one of the days after Fajr. And we performed our Ishraq Salat, and then I told to my friends there, I said, look, we are here in a park. We are here in a park. Lots of people who were napak came to this park last night and over the past years or months or days. That in this park, P-A-R-K, lots of napak people came. People were impure in their aqaid, in their clothes, in their bodies, but they came here. Allah Ta'ala's great ihsan that we just performed our Ishraq Salat, so we were all park. Our bodies were park, our clothes were park, and the place we performed our Salat was also park. So it is Allah Ta'ala's ihsan that in this park where so many napak people came, people impure, dirty, filthy in their clothes, body, heart, because of the disbelief in Allah Ta'ala, Allah Ta'ala brought us here. So make use of the oxygen, breathe in deeply, nobody stops you. Enjoy the beautiful scenery. Listen to the chirping of the birds making zikr of Allah Tabaraka wa Ta'ala. Jaiz hai college mein padho, park mein phoolo. Jaiz hai ghubaro mein uro, charkh pe julo. Lekin bandai aajiz ka ye sukhna rahe yaad, ke Allah ko aur apni haqeeqat ko na bhoolo. It is jaiz, go and study in the college, go and enjoy the park, and go and fly in the air. Everything is jaiz. But don't forget your Allah and your haqiqat. So I said, so many people with that napak things came here, we came park, in our clothes and in our body. So one more thing that is required now is to make our hearts also park. Make our hearts also park. Take a lesson from this park and make our hearts also park, pure. Clean it. Keep our tongues park. Keep our eyes park. Because just now you'll see some people running here, jogging here on the road. So shaitan will say, see, at that time keep your eyes park, lower your gazes. So fi qalbihi safa. That is the wali of Allah Ta'ala, in your hearts this purity. Then comes clothes and body and all the other things which we all know that must keep it park. So that which is the simplest and the easiest, and that is to keep the clothes park, that we take a lot of care. But when it comes to making that heart park, on which is dependent the wilayat of Allah Tabaraka wa Ta'ala, then we become negligent. And that is the cause of our problems throughout the world. May Allah Tabaraka wa Ta'ala give me also a purified heart. A heart which is brimming with the love of Allah Ta'ala. A heart in which every beat of the heart is nothing but Allah. May Allah Tabaraka wa Ta'ala give us his closeness, his marifat, his yaqeen. May Allah Ta'ala remove the difficulties, the hardships, the problems of the entire ummah around the globe. Sudan, Bangladesh, India, Pakistan, Palestine, which place the ummah is not suffering. May Allah Ta'ala remove the difficulties, the hardships, the problems. And may Allah Ta'ala bless the entire ummah with the best of dunya and the best of akhirah.
1: السلام عليكم ورحمة الله وبركاته الحمد لله وكفى والصلاة والسلام على سيدنا المصطفى صلى الله عليه وعلى آله وأصحابه وبارك وسلم تسليما كثيرا كثيرا أما بعد فأعوذ بالله من الشيطان الرجيم بسم الله الرحمن الرحيم إن

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From the time we have come into this world, we are on safar. Our safar and our journey does not end. First of all, it was alam-e arwah, the world of the souls, where Allah Ta'ala questioned the souls, alastu bi rabbikum, am I not your sustainer? So at that time everyone said, indeed, bala, indeed you are our sustainer, because there were no shops, there were no professions, there was no farming, there was nothing of the material kind. Before every soul was the azmat and the qudrat of Allah Ta'ala, that He is the sustainer, so therefore all said, you are the sustainer. After that, in this world Allah Ta'ala creates means, and He sustains us through means. But that does not mean that the means are now sustaining us. It's still Allah Ta'ala that is sustaining. But when we come here, then we forget that it is Allah Ta'ala that is sustaining. Nevertheless, so first it was alam-e arwah, that ruh and soul was created, finish. After that, there's no end to that ruh. That ruh and soul, after it's created, there's no end to it. From there, it comes into the back of the father, then into the mother's stomach. The child is sustained there. Thereafter, you come into this world. Then in this stomach of this world again we stay for so long, that same ruh and that same soul. Then the person goes into the qabr, stomach of the qabr, there again that same soul and the same ruh. In fact, the azab of qabr is generally felt by the soul. The body sometimes disintegrates, finish. If a person is burnt to ash, then finish, where is there a body there? Azab of qabr is on that soul. And if it is enjoyment, then it is also the soul that is enjoying. Like the person in the dream, sometimes is enjoying the dream, sometimes is getting very scary dreams, nightmare. So that soul after that in the qabr. Then on the day of qiyamah, in the hashar, again that same soul. Then the person will cross pul sirat, the same soul. It will take different shapes and forms. And then going into jannat, it is again the same soul. So there's no end to this journey of the soul. So like that, in this world also, we are always on a journey. If we are sitting, then too we are traveling. If a person is sitting and relaxing, then even if he is Mr. Singh, but he is traveling. He is still traveling. Because time is passing by, so the person is traveling. If he is running, then too he is traveling. He is flying, then too he is traveling. Whatever it is, this journey of life is moving on and on and on. Every second that's ticking by is the journey of life that is moving on. Therefore I mentioned last week or 2 weeks ago before I left here, I said, get all the superpowers of the world, so-called superpowers, tell them bring all their might, military might, all their naval force, navy, their air force, their soldiers on foot, all the ammunition, the missiles, the bombs and everything, the gunships and helicopters, bring everything. And not only one country, all the countries of the world form one powerful force, and tell them to arrest, not all time, just 1 second of time, just arrest it and say that we don't want this 1 second to pass by. We don't want it to escape. They always talk about catching the people who are trying to escape. So here we say we don't want this second to escape, catch it. Not 1 hour, not 1 year, not 100 years, we're talking about 1 second. No superpower can arrest that 1 second. It'll move on. It'll keep moving on. The person will reach closer and closer, he will be going to his qabr. So this journey continues. Now in this journey, Allah Ta'ala only knows where our risk muqaddar has been spread. Somebody's risk and sustenance is in South Africa, he will stay here and eat it. Somebody is in China, so then some thing will come up, some urgent matter,
He has to undertake the trip to go and do some buying there or go and see some suppliers there. And you will hear that this person went away. 4 or 5 days he was gone, came back from China. So his risk was there, so he took him there. We were sitting in New York and some fish came. So the person said that this fish is coming from Bangladesh. Now you go all the way to New York to eat a fish from Bangladesh. In Medina Sharif, a person comes and gives me a mango. And he says that this mango was sent by my family from India to London. And then when we were coming from London, we brought these mangoes because they are very delicious mangoes. So now Allah Ta'ala took us from here. He comes from London, brings the mangoes of India, and we eat it there. Wow. Examples like this, there are so many that I have given already to you all. So like that, wherever that risk is muqaddar, no matter how much we say we are not going to go and eat it there, Allah Ta'ala will take us there and we will eat it there. In fact, many a times we take the food from South Africa and we go and eat it there. People when they're traveling from here, Makkah Sharif, Medina Sharif, India, Pakistan, anywhere, how much of food they take with, whether it is Swiss chocolates, whether it is samosas, bhajiyas, or whether it is chicken or anything else, you are taking from South Africa, traveling thousands of kilometers, then you go and eat it there. I'll give one more example and conclude that part of it. My mind is going in that direction, but I don't want to go in that direction. But there must be some khair in it, that once we were climbing the Mount Nur, Jabal-e-Nur we were climbing. So there was one person ahead of us, and he had on his back that old bag with Coca-Cola or some other soft drinks, some biscuits and some other things. He was carrying it on his back, that heavy weight, and he was going right up. So he reached right on top there, and after a little while we also arrived right on top. Once you arrive there, you're thirsty, so you will buy some water, you'll buy some drink, cold drink, soft drink, something you'll buy and drink some juice. So we went and purchased it right on top of Jabal-e-Nur. Now we won't even take lessons from this. Now look at this person. He could have stood at the bottom of the mountain. Then too he would have still had customers to buy whatever he was selling. Thousands of people are passing by there. He would have stood there at the bottom of the mountain. Then too somebody would have purchased whatever he had in that bag. How much can he carry in the bag? Few customers would have purchased it and it was over. But Allah Ta'ala put into his head that you climb this mountain, go right on top there. Some people will come from South Africa, some people will come from Japan, from England, America, and they will come right on top here and your risk is here. Allah Ta'ala is the provider. So He is going to sell us there and we are going to eat it there. So that is why these trips, it is not in our planning. Honestly, I don't sit and plan like this. It just happens. Allah tabaraka wa ta'ala's ihsan and fazal that He takes and He brings. As to how we go and how we come, does anybody go on the airport and ask every passenger, how did you go? How did you come? Where did you bring the money from? How much did you spend there? Does anybody ask? Plane loads of people are going every day. Nobody asks them. So alhamdulillah, it's not zakat, sadqa, fitrah. That you can rest assured. And neither is it stretching hands in front of anybody. Allah Ta'ala's fazal. So Allah Tabaraka wa Ta'ala's fazal and ihsan. Today's majlis is going to be like this. Conglomeration of disjointed facts. You must have heard that when I wrote one essay in my school, standard 9, so the teacher's comments were very beautiful. He said, your essay is a conglomeration of disjointed facts. So because Maulana is here, who is an expert on Hajj Masail, so Maulana ek baat us waqt zehen mein aayi. Whilst I was sitting there in the Riyazul Jannah, now in Riyazul Jannah where the green gate is, Nabi alayhi salatu wasalam's Mubarak feet, how many times it walked from his house to the Riyazul Jannah to the Mimbar and Mihrab. That was the area. As soon as the door used to open, it used to be in the masjid. That was Aisha radiallahu ta'ala anha's house. Now if we have to discuss that, it takes a long time, but just picture that we are sitting right there where Nabi alayhi salatu wasalam used to emerge from his house and used to come right into the masjid. And we're just there, a meter away from his resting place. Now what kind of noor must have been there when Nabi alayhi salatu wasalam, the congregation used to just wait. They used to just wait, look at the door there.
As soon as Nabi alayhi salatu wasalam's curtain opens and he comes inside, what kind of noor must have been walking into the masjid? And the mubarak feet of Nabi alayhi salatu wasalam up and down there. Then his bed, when he used to make i'tikaf, used to be placed right there. Right there used to be placed. But so now imagine what kind of noor there must be there. But something that came into my mind at that moment while sitting there and watching the people passing through in that passage is something every haji and every person that goes there, if he sits there or walks there or reads salat and salam with that imagination, inshallah the kafiyat will be very, very different. I can tell you that you will become overwhelmed. And that is that passage that's there. It's not 1 mile long, it's not 100 meter wide. What a small passage. And when the people have finished their salat, 1 million people want to come around and make salat and salam. They all come around like that, and in that small passage, just move it up, they say, carry on, carry on, carry on when it's crowded. That's what happens. You just keep on. They come from that door and come out from this door. Just as-salatu wa-salamu alayka ya Rasulallah, sallallahu alayhi wa sallam. And before you can even finish that, the cops will tell you, carry on, move it, because there's such a crowd behind you. Of course, after that, during the quieter times, then you can stand and read salat and salam with ease. But what I am getting across to you is that passage is not very wide. Now, those days, there was no wall there. But that is exactly the place around there. How many times Nabi alayhi salatu wasalam in his own lifetime walked there. Now they've got the wall, so through that passage. But before that, Hazrat Abu Bakr Siddiq radiallahu ta'ala, Hazrat Umar Farooq radiallahu ta'ala, Usman Ghani radiallahu ta'ala, Ali Murtaza radiallahu ta'ala, the Khulafai Rashidin, the hundreds and thousands of times that the Sahaba Ikram radiallahu anhu ajma'in went through that same passage, stood by the Rawza Mubarak of Nabi alayhi salatu wasalam, and with great respect said, As-salatu 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How many sahabas? It's not that 124,000 were in Arafat, so that is only one time they read salat and salam. Whilst they were living in Madinah Sharif, Nabi alayhi salatu wasalam, after he passed away also, those that came from Makkah Sharif, those that were living in Madinah Sharif, those who came from the outside and accepted Islam, how many times, sometimes Fajr, sometimes Isha, sometimes Zuhr, sometimes late night, sometimes early morning, they're reading As-salatu wassalamu alayka ya Rasulullah, those companions going past. Then came the Tabi'in, the Tabi Tabi'in, the great, great Mashayikh, Shaykh Abdul Qadir Jilani Rahmatullah Ali, Bayazid Bustami Rahmatullah Ali, Junaid Baghdadi Rahmatullah Ali, Khajan Muhyiddin Ajmeri Rahmatullah Ali, Alauddin Sabir Kalyari Rahmatullah Ali, Salim Shisti Rahmatullah, all of them made Hajj. Take all these great, great awliya-i Siddiqeen, the Mashayikh, the Muhaddisin, the Mufassirin. Ha! You can go on and on and on. Then come to our times. All our great, great akabir and great, great mashayikh, Haji Imdadullah Rahmatullah Ali, Shah Waliullah Rahmatullah Ali, Shah Abdul Aziz Sahab Rahmatullah Ali, Shah Abdul Ghani Sahab Rahmatullah Ali, 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Damat Barakatum, and so many others. Same passage, exactly the same passage, they stood at the Rawza Mubarak. And then millions and millions of Muslim over the years, same passage. Not that they went right far, 1 mile out and then gave salat and salam. They made sure that somehow they got an opportunity to go through there, even if it was 1 second, but they went through there. Now the feet of how many millions of great, great mashayikh, awliya, sahaba ikram, tabi'in, we walk with our dirty hearts and our dirty feet exactly on the same piece of ground. Same piece of ground. But with great hope and umid, we make a lot of istighfar and tawbah, and then we present ourselves, and then we say, وَلَوْ أَنَّهُمْ إِزْظَلَمُوا أَنفُسَهُمْ جَاءُوكَ فَاسْتَغْفَرُوا اللَّهُ وَاسْتَغْفَرَ لَهُمُ الرَّسُولُ لَوَجَدُوا اللَّهَ تَوَّابًا رَحِيمًا. We ask Nabi alayhi salatu wasalam to make shafaat for us. So what kind of noor there must be with all these people that went past? Now if after that we still say nothing came into the heart,
when we come back, still the person that was womanizing carries on womanizing, the person that was casting lustful glances continues with that, the person who had all the videos and movies and TVs and everything in his house, and after watching the Roza Mubarak many, many times and presenting Salat and Salam, now again he's still engaged in the same viewing of all that haram and all that filth and all the porn sites. Is it appropriate? Is it befitting? Because we get so many letters of people saying, came back from Hajj and we're back to square one. So there's something seriously wrong then. It means we haven't made sincere tawbah then. Otherwise, what opportunity Allah Ta'ala has given? Again, many of you may not have heard, as I said, it's conglomeration. I said that somebody asked me a question. He says, but Molna, how many people, they go over and over and over, and yet they do the same things again. When they go and come back, they do the same thing. They haven't changed their lifestyles. They haven't changed their lifestyles one bit. But yet after 6 months, you see them going. 3 months, you see them going. Next year, Hajj again, Umrah again. Then how does Allah Tabaraka wa Ta'ala give them another opportunity? Because yet we say that if Allah Ta'ala is not pleased, Nabi alayhi salatu wasalam is not pleased, then they won't get another opportunity. So Allah Ta'ala put that answer into my mind, which I enjoyed myself. It was... otherwise, it was a very difficult question to answer. Allah Ta'ala, with His fazal, put that answer. I asked him, I said, because he's a professional person, I said, look, in our schools, in our colleges, in our universities, students write examinations. After they've written the examinations, many a times a student fails his examination. He fails one or two papers in the matric, he fails it in medicine, or he fails in some other subject. Now there, they say, we give you one more opportunity in March, we give you one more opportunity in May, we give you one more opportunity in September to write the paper again. So I ask you a simple question. This opportunity which is being given to him to write the paper again is because he passed the paper or failed the paper? This opportunity which is being given to him is because he passed or he failed? He said, obviously he failed. I said, well, he's been given another opportunity so that he may pass. But insan is insan. How many opportunities will insan give? Human beings, how many opportunities they'll give? Even if it's a father, many a time say, I told you once, I told you twice, I told you 10 times, now get out from here. So human beings will give one opportunity in March or May or July. But Allah Ta'ala is Allah Ta'ala. Nabi alayhi salatu wasalam is rahmatul lil alameen. So this banda of Allah Ta'ala says, as if Allah Ta'ala says that this banda of mine, he had muhabbat. He came here with some muhabbat. If he didn't have muhabbat, he wouldn't have come. But just that, there was some load shedding in his muhabbat. Wow. If a person doesn't have his beard, and he's standing at the Roza Mubarak, but with great muhabbat is reading Salat and Salam, and he says, I've got the muhabbat of Nabi alayhi salatu wasalam in my heart. We'll say, indeed, you got muhabbat, but it's a little bit like the load shedding in our country. It was too much at one time. That it goes dark, and then suddenly light comes on again. So like that, there's a bit of load shedding, as the Hazrat says. So the thing is, I said, the person is being given another opportunity because he failed. So Allah Ta'ala gives him not one, sometime 10, sometime 20, sometime 30, that you came 10 times but you didn't do the right thing. Now I'm giving you another chance in life, another chance in life. But the person must then not feel complacent and think that my Allah is very pleased with me, therefore He's giving me this over and over opportunity, and therefore now I'm quite successful and there is nothing to worry about, because this is an opportunity so that we may pass, because we have failed. And the Allah Wala's, if Allah Ta'ala gives them repeated opportunities, then it is like though that student who passed with distinction, they give him award. Then after that, he takes it up some other profession or subject or something like that. He writes BCom, or he does accounting, he does medicine, he does something. Now he passes, they give him another award. Then he does specialization in some field, they give him another award. Then he does some humanitarian services, they give him another award. So like how the people here get award upon award upon award. So like that, those whom Allah Tabaraka wa Ta'ala is pleased with and He gives them an opportunity over and over, it is as if Allah Ta'ala is giving them award upon award upon award, until their qurb and closeness with Allah Ta'ala comes so much, and the tajalli of Allah Ta'ala rubs so much on their hearts, that we do not know how many thousands of people then change their lives in the company of such kind of people, like our Arif Billah,
my Shaykh, Hazrat Shah Hakim Mohd Akhsar Sahib Damat Barakatum. People are coming from around the globe for what? He's not giving bayans anymore. He's gone old, he's in the 85, 87. There's no bayans now. So if the person was ashik of bayan, then he's not going to even bother after that. But here now it is the heart. When we were little children, there was a shoemaker that used to sit outside of my father's shop, a shoemaker. We were little children, we used to go there. He had a piece of magnet on which he used to have the nails all, and then he used to pull the small nail from there and knock on the shoe from the magnet. So if some nail falls around here, then move it, the magnet like that, it will pick up the nails. So whilst we were sitting there watching the Kaaba Sharif, I said, look, if this Kaabatullah Sharif had been a magnet, how much of metal it would have drawn, how much of steel, how much of iron it would have pulled? 1 ton, 10 ton, 20 ton, 100 tons, how much? Finish. But yet this is just stones, it's not magnet that pulls steel. But look at this stone, what kind of magnet it is that is pulling the hearts of all the Anbiya alayhi salatu wasalam. Kaha meri qismat tawaf-e haram, jis zameen par chale the nabi ke qadam. 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Jisse chipke the kul seena-e anbiya, mere seene ko haasil hai wo multazam. All the Anbiya alayhi salatu wasalam. So it pulled the hearts of the Anbiya. It pulled the heart of Sayyidul Anbiya sallallahu alayhi wasallam. Tajdar-e Madina, Ahmad-e Mujtaba, Jameelon mein Ajmal, Sharifon mein Ashraf, Kamilon mein Akmal, Tajdar-e Madina, Ahmad-e Mujtaba, Muhammad Mustafa sallallahu alayhi wasallam. Ha, how many times he made tawaf at the same holy Kaaba Sharif. Then it pulled the hearts of the Sahaba-e-Kiram, Awliya, Tabi'in, Tabi'in, as I explained about the Rosa Mubarak. So what kind of stones are these that's pulling hearts? So it is not the stone. It is the tajalli of Allah Tabaraka wa Ta'ala which is in that stones. 24 hours there's a tajalli. So this shoemaker used to do that with that magnet. So I explained to them, I said, this magnet here, just like there with that magnet, now if you take a blade, knife blade, and rub it on that magnet for a little while, and then put it over pins and needles, and see that the blade of the knife will pick up those pins and needles. Yet you just rubbed it for a little while on that magnet. But if you go on rubbing and rubbing and rubbing that blade of the knife on that magnet, believe me, after some time that knife itself will become magnetized and it will start pulling. The more magnetized, the more it will pull. So like that, the tajalli of the Kaaba Sharif, it is that magnet. And one tajalli is in the heart of the mu'min with his kalima, La ilaha illallah Muhammadur Rasulullah. So that tajalli of the Kaaba Sharif is pulling this heart of the mu'min towards it. Now it's just that somebody's heart does not have that kind of quantity or that kind of strength in that iman, but it is that same tajalli that is pulling. So now the more we will rub with the Kaaba Sharif, meaning the more we will make ita'at of Allah Ta'ala, the more with sincerity and ikhlas we will make amal on the teachings of Islam and Sharia and Quran and Sunnah and ita'at of Nabi alayhi salatu wasalam and ittiba, the more our hearts will get rubbed with that, and then the hearts will then also become magnetized like the hearts of the awliya siddiqeen. One person wrote, Professor Arnold Toynbee, he wrote in that book of his preaching of Islam, he said that one thing I saw very strange in India, that a person is lying down in his grave, but he is ruling over millions of people. So they asked him, what do you mean? He said, Khaja Mohiuddin Ajmeri Rahmatullah Alayh is lying down there in Ajmer, but look at the hearts of the people that he is ruling over. They call him Sultanul Hind. Without crown, but he is Sultan of Hind. And here these people have got all crowns, but nobody really appreciates or really respects. It is only in front of them they respect, and after that they swear and curse. It is by election that they win. Election. And these awliya-e-siddiqeen, they are by selection of Allah Tabaraka wa Ta'ala.
selection of Allah. They don't have to stand for election. They rule over hearts. Allah tabaraka wa ta'ala must give us some taste of this. A little taste of it. Then see what the person will throw away all those sour mangoes if he gets the taste of a sweet, delicious mango. Then why must he take the sour mango? So all these discos and cinemas and theatres and pretty faces, illicit belovers, porn sites, all the filth that our youth and our elders and men and women and boys and girls chit-chat, this line and that line and all kinds of nets that they are trapped in. It is because they believe that we are getting some kind of enjoyment in it. Enjoyment, enjoyment. But after it is too late, then they realize it was not enjoyment, it was destruction, destruction, destruction. So if we only get a little bit of taste of the sweetness of Iman and Qurb and Ma'rifat of Allah Ta'ala, then we'll throw away all these other things. May Allah Ta'ala give me, give you and the Ummah at large the tawfiq of Amal. There's so much that's flooding my mind this very moment, but I've just come back today and you know it's a long journey, whole night you're at the airports and all those things. But Allah tabaraka wa ta'ala's fazal and ihsan, and as I always say, that it is a muhabbat in your heart and your love for Allah and His Nabi alayhi salatu wasalam that pulls and gives the strength. So from Hammadine, so Allah kyun aa gaye, I'm just going to take one or two stanzas and then we'll read siwayat there. ہم مدینے سے اللہ کیوں آ گئے قلب حیرہ کی تسکی وہیں رہ گئی ہم مدینے سے اللہ کیوں آ 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

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Ey Rabbe Kareem, humare gunahon ko maaf farma. Oh my beloved Allah, you dearly love forgiveness of the sins of the sinners who turn towards you with repentance. Ey Rabbe Kareem, accept our tawaf, our ziyarat, our ibadat. Ey Rabbe Kareem, you took with your fazl, with your kindness, with your ihsan, and you brought back with your fazl and ihsan. Ey Rabbe Kareem, we are seeking forgiveness of all our sins, major and minor. Sins that we committed knowingly or unknowingly in the light of day or darkness of night. Oh my beloved Allah, nothing is hidden from your sight. We are fooling ourselves if we think that no one is watching us. When in the privacy of our rooms or privacy of hotel rooms or anywhere else, when we engage in watching porn sites, in adultery, in fornication, or popping drugs in our mouth, or any kind of haram, my beloved Allah, we are fooling ourselves if we think no one is watching. You who have given billions of people sight, how can you be blind to our actions? Ey Rabbe Kareem, we are expressing great regret and remorse over the sins that we have committed in our lives. We are tired ourselves, my beloved Allah. Hum khud guna kar kar ke thak gaye. Ey Rabbe Kareem, we found no peace, no happiness, no tranquility, no sukoon in sins. The more we engaged in sins, the more restlessness it brought into our lives. The more filth we watched, the more restlessness it brought into our lives. My beloved Allah, tonight we seek forgiveness from all sins that we have committed, major or minor. My beloved Allah, we pledge not to return to those sins. Give us himmat and courage of lions against our nafs. نفس و شیطان دونوں نے مل کر ہائے کیا ہے مجھ کو تباہ اے میرے مولا میری مدد کر چاہتا ہوں میں تیری پناہ اگرچہ پر خطا ہے پر کہاں جائے تیرا بندہ My Allah, we acknowledge that indeed we are the most sinful ones, but where do we go? Which other door is there for us that we can tap? Which other home is there where we can beg? We have come to your door with great hope, with great umid, for you love forgiveness, my Allah. اگرچہ پر خطا ہے پر کہا جائے تیرا بندہ تیرے در پر تیرا بندہ و امید کرم آیا تیرے در پر تیرا بندہ و امید کرم آیا We are your slaves, my Allah. We are your slaves. اے رب کریم اب تو معاف فرما اب تو معاف فرما Those who are sick and ailing, give them shifa. We are spiritually sick, we are physically ill. Bless us with shifa from all our sicknesses, ailments, physical and spiritual. My beloved Allah, we know that sometimes sickness, ailments, poverty, diseases, destruction,
loss of property, loss of health can be a blessing in disguise. But my beloved Allah, we are extremely weak servants of yours, even if it is in the form of rahmat. Change it to the rahmat of good health. Change it to the rahmat of halal wealth in abundance. Change it to the rahmat of strength and happiness. My beloved Allah, everything is in your control. Our hearts are in your control. Change the direction of our lives. How long are we going to follow the footsteps of nafs and shaitan? When are we going to follow the footsteps of my beloved Nabi sallallahu alayhi wa sallam? نقشِ قدم نبی کے ہے جنت کے راستے اللہ سے ملاتے ہیں سنت کے راستے صلی اللہ علیہ وسلم صلی اللہ علیہ وسلم My 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forgiving you are. Hey Rabbi Kareem, don't turn away your glance of mercy because of our sins. Give us the himmat and courage to throw out of our homes and lives everything that's bringing such corruption. Those who are weak, give them strength. Those who are on journeys, make them reach the destination safely. Those who have no children, bless them with pious children. Those who have children, make the children pious, righteous, obedient to you, your Nabi sallallahu alayhi wa sallam, and the parents. My beloved Allah, give the parents the himmat and courage and tawfiq to bring up the children in the proper Islamic manner. Ey Rabbi Kareem, bless us with the best of dunya, the best of akhirat. Don't deprive us of the goodness of this world and the goodness of Akhirah. Unite the hearts of parents and children, husbands and wives, brothers and sisters, ummat of Nabi alayhi salatu wasalam. Ey Rabbi Kareem, ummat ka ikhtilaf, ummat ka iftiraq, the disputes, the arguments, the fights, the wars, the battles between the ummatis of Nabi alayhi salatu wasalam have increased to such levels that what kind of pain it must be causing to the very sensitive heart of my beloved Nabi sallallahu alayhi wa sallam. Humne ummat ke tukde tukde kar diye. 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Unko ek bana de aur nek bana de. The fitnas have spread so wide that even in the Haram Sharif, right by the Rauza Mubarak, filthy music can be heard, Hollywood, Bollywood, on the cell phone. Ah, my Allah, in the hotel rooms, movies watched on the TV screens, music all over the shop. What kind of pain it must be causing to that Nabi who sacrificed so much for us. 3 solid years boycotted and ostracized until the time comes when he and his companions have to chew leaves of trees for survival. Stowed in Taif, his shoe Mubarak becomes filled with his Mubarak blood. In the Haram Sharif, he is beaten up till he falls down unconscious. His companion Abu Bakr Siddiq radiallahu anhu falls down unconscious. In Uhud, his teeth shattered, pins of the helmet penetrate his jaws. In Khandaq, one Sahabi shows one stone tied to his belly. Nabi alayhi salatu wasalam shows 2 stones tied due to hunger. How he must have witnessed the body of his beloved uncle, Sayyidina Hamza radiallahu ta'ala, whose nose was cut, ears were cut, liver and heart removed. Ey Rabbi Kareem, he stands whole night in prayers sometimes. And how much he cried in Arafat from Zohar till Maghrib. That masoom, sinless Nabi extends his Mubarak hands
and keeps them extended from Zohar till Maghrib. And this is the appreciation we have shown. Neglect of namazas in our lives. Roza, zakat, hajj, stealing, gambling, fornication, adultery, watching filth. 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Faisla kar de. Make a decision of change for us tonight, my Allah. My beloved Allah, make a decision of change for us tonight. Ay Rabbe Kareem, accept all the works of deen that are taking place. Jo ijtima hone wala hai, usko qubool kar le. 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What kind of death that will be if a person has to die whilst committing adultery or fornication or watching some filth. Ay Rabbe Kareem, save us from embarrassment, disgrace and humiliation. Save our families from that embarrassment, disgrace and humiliation. Save the ummah of Nabi alayhi salatu wasalam from humiliation and disgrace. And save my beloved Nabi sallallahu alayhi wasallam. Don't allow any kind of embarrassment to come upon him on the day of Qiyamah in the presence of the billions of ummatis, my beloved Allah, because of our sins. Jab humare marne ka waqt aaye, to take us to Madina Tayyiba. 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If it is not Muqaddar Day, wherever it may be, let it be in a state that you are pleased with us. Let it be the best day of our life because it's going to be Wisal with you, my Allah. You are well aware of the good wishes, the good desires, the good aspirations, the tamanna that is in the hearts of each and everyone who have gathered here, my beloved Allah. And with such patience they have been listening. Ya Allah, with such tamanna, deep-hearted desires and deep-hearted umeed, an expectation, my beloved Allah, they raise their hands before you. Fulfill their good wishes, good desires, good aspirations. And you are well aware of the difficulties, the hardship, the pain, the suffering, the problems of each and every individual who has raised his or her hand before you. With your fazal, with your kindness, with your ihsan, remove the pain, suffering, difficulties, hardships and problems. Remove the difficulties of mankind around the globe and especially the Ummah of Nabi alayhi salatu wasalam in these very, very trying times in Palestine, Pakistan, Chechnya, Bosnia, Kashmir, Afghanistan, Iraq, Sudan, Somalia, all parts of the world. 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
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There will be no program on Monday. The Ijtima is taking place from tomorrow. So go and participate in the Ijtima and benefit.

All works of deen are complementary, supplementary. There is no competition business in works of deen. You must appreciate all works of deen and make dua for all and participate to whatever extent we can, as long as it is within the parameters of Sharia. That's a Muslim. In the defense of a country, we need the Navy, we need the Air Force, we need soldiers on foot, and we need many, many people just sitting on computers, doing nothing except working out the logistics. How much of military to send here, how much of food to send here, how much of trucks to send there. They sit in air-conditioned rooms. Now if they have to tell the people that if the soldiers on foot say that we are in the heat, rain, wind, cold, and you are in the submarine enjoying the beautiful view of the fish down in the ocean, so you leave your place and come on top. And then we tell the Air Force people, you are having a beautiful view from the top, they are just flying without even dust touching your clothes, so you also come down. And we tell those computer people, leave your computers, all of you also come here and join us. If we tell everybody to come away one place, what will happen? The country will be destroyed. Everybody will do their work, but everyone will say, I'm working for the defense of the country. So like

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I've explained this many times, but we have a new audience, so it is necessary to repeat that every majlis has its own flavor. We have different kinds of flavors. They say raspberry flavor, orange flavor, this flavor, that flavor, so many different kinds of flavors. 1001 kind of flavors now they can make of milkshakes and other things. So just as we have different flavors for different things, in the same way when it comes to deen also, and the talks of deen, the majlises of deen or majalis of deen, the programs of deen, they also have a different flavor. Each one has its own flavor. This is where we make a mistake, where we sometimes believe that the one in which we are engaged is the only one that everyone throughout the world must occupy himself in. Whereas if we accept that there will be different majalis of deen, programs of deen, and each and every one of them serves a very useful purpose, some increase the knowledge of the people that have gathered those talks. We have dars, we have tafsirs. Now the person who is conducting a tafsir program, now he will go into the details of those verses of the Quran Sharif, when they were revealed, what was the background to the revelation, and what did Nabi alayhi salatu wasalam say with regard to that ayat. What did the Sahaba-i-Kiram radiallahu ta'ala wa ajmain say? What do the Mufassirin say? So it has got a different flavor. So the Tafasir programs, commentary of the Qur'an Sharif will have its flavor. Ahadith of Nabi alayhi salatu wasalam, they will have their own flavor. What is the Sanad? Now the person who is teaching Bukhari Sharif, Muslim Sharif, Tirmizi Sharif, is going to talk about the chain of narrators. And so many other discussions will take place around that hadith. So it has got its own flavor. Then there will be Jamaat programs, where the whole objective is to encourage the people to go out and learn about deen and propagate deen. It will have its own flavor. Then we have our zikr program. It will have its own flavor. So we must not claim that ours is the best. Don't talk about superiority, inferiority business. You must not suffer from any kind of complexes. You must consider all works of deen as being beneficial, as works which should be encouraged. We make dua for everyone. After that, people's mizaj, nature, temperament is something else. One person would like to go into a Darul Uloom and take a 7-year course and learn, have an in-depth knowledge of Islam, the Qur'an Sharif, the sunnats of Nabi alayhi salatu wasalam. Somebody will say, well, what little knowledge I have, now I want to go and pass it on to others. We make dua for everyone.

1. After that, people's mizaj, nature, temperament is something else. One person would like to go into a Darul Uloom and take a 7-year course and learn, have an in-depth knowledge of Islam, the Quran Sharif, the sunnats of Nabi alayhi salatu wasalam. Somebody will say, well, what little knowledge I have, and I want to go and pass it on to others, and he will go out and start propagating that little knowledge that he has. Somebody will say that I want to go into the field of welfare and social work and serve the ummah, serve the communities at large, serve Allah tabaraka wa ta'ala's creation, but at the same time practicing on the Quran and the Sunnah of Nabi alayhi salatu wasalam. So there will be different branches. People will go to the different branches. That is the beauty of the deen of Islam. We have made it very, very narrow and very, very tight. If I have to now announce that this zikr program is the only kind of program that we must have around the world, nothing else, then there will be stupidity, it will be foolishness, it will be madness. Again, the method of zikr is neither farz nor wajib nor sunnah the way that we are doing it. It is ilajan, that just as we take medication for our physical ailments and sicknesses and diseases, in the same way for our spiritual sicknesses, ailments and diseases also, the mashayikh have prescribed certain formulas and they have been found to be very beneficial. People who take that medication, then they start getting the interest at heart to practice upon the deen of Islam completely, to give up their sins, to turn towards Allah and His Nabi alayhi salatu wasalam. So until we keep it balanced, that we don't increase it to the level of farz, wajib, sunnah, that this is the only method, there will be no problem, there will be harmony, there will be peace, and people will benefit also. And I have no hesitation in saying that, that this is not the only kind of majlis that we need throughout the world. All those who are doing works of deen in whichever field, as long as it's within the parameters of Sharia, then we consider all of them as beneficial. We must make dua for all of them. Then whosoever's heart, in whichever line it is inclined, then he must participate, but don't condemn and reject the others. So as far as this program is concerned, it's got its own flavor. I call it the Majlis of Tawbah. People can call it Majlis of Zikr, people can call it Majlis of Waaz, Nasihat, anything you can call it, but I call it the Majlis of Tawbah. Because I truly believe that those young friends of mine who come for this program, alhamdulillah, the feedback that we get, that many, many of them, with the fazl of Allah tabaraka wa ta'ala, they are able to get some kind of resistance power after this Majlis, which they attend regularly. Resistance power from the temptations of nafs and shaitan. For temptation will lead you into trouble and will make you cry. I mentioned this many times, that it was during our childhood days that some singer sang this song in which he said, temptation will lead you into trouble and will make you cry. And many, many people are now crying. Temptation has led them into big, big problems, big, big problems, major problems. Problems if they are married, then with their wives, with their children, with their families. And if they're not married, then to major problems in their lives. If they have gone on to drugs and drinks and women and other vices, then it has brought tremendous amount of problems. So to give them that courage, to give them that strength, it is not something that we say that you must only sit here all your life. This is the place where you develop. It is a place for repairs of our engines, which have gone faulty. The car engine, if it goes faulty, you take it to the garage for repair. But you don't drive the car in the garage. The test driving you don't do in the garage. Now if the mechanic has to tell the person, right, your car is repaired now, it's in first class condition, it can even do the racing on the circuit now. So this person says, well then wonderful, let me test drive it. And in his garage now he presses the accelerator down to test drive, what will happen? He will become another candidate for the Brook Street Cemetery. So the test driving will be done on the road, on the national highway, on the winds and bends. That's where the test driving will be done. So the masjid is a place for that preparation. One young friend of mine, just after Maghrib or Asr, I was talking to him, and he was saying that when he was in the Khanqah, it was easy.

to practice upon everything and stay away from everything. But when he came to back to South Africa, it's very difficult. All around there's nothing but fitnas. So I explained to him that the ICU, why do you take a person to the ICU? Do you take him there so that he remains there lifelong? Does a person enter a person into the ICU? And why do they call it ICU? Because most of the time, the patient is unable to do anything except to see you. So he says ICU, and you say ICU, that's all. That's why they call it ICU. Because they, unfortunately, when I too, after the bypass, all those tubes and everything all over the body, you can't even speak. So when they come, then you tell them, I see you, you see me. That's all. So why do you enter the person in the ICU? They are given all the treatment there so that they may be able to once again perform their activities of life. Go outside. They don't stay in the ICU all their lives. So whether it is the Khanqa, whether it is the Jamaat, whatever it is, or these type of programs, it is to develop that spirit in us. That steam we must develop. Burn those evil passions and desires, those evil thoughts which come. Burn them in the furnace of taqwa and light up the noor of taqwa. We need coal, we need wood. In those days was wood and coal. When they used to put the degs, they used to put it on wood and they used to light the fire. Wood and coal was the fuel. And then they used to cook biryani, big degs. But now they've got gas. But the thing is that it's required, that fuel is required. But nobody eats the coal and the wood. To cook the biryani, you need the wood, you need the coal. And you burn also that wood and coal. You burn it. And then you get very, very beautiful aroma coming out from that deg. Everybody wants to eat fresh biryani. But if the person says that the real cause of the cooking of this biryani was that wood and coal, so therefore let me eat the wood and coal, then he'll die. So like that, these thoughts, they will come, we like it or not. But to light up the noor of taqwa and to cook the biryani of taqwa, burn this, when it comes, then burn it in the furnace of the khawf of Allah Ta'ala. The khawf and the fear of Allah Tabaraka wa Ta'ala's displeasure, Allah Ta'ala's azab in this world, in the akhirat, it must come so strongly in our heart that it burns that desire. Then it will cause no harm. In fact, the person's taqwa will light up. We hear of electricity, they say hydroelectric schemes. So what is hydroelectric? The more stronger the force of the water, the more electricity is generated. So the strong source of evil desires will come in the heart. But burn it in the furnace of the khawf of fear of Allah Tabaraka wa Ta'ala's azab. Think of azab of akhirat, azab of Allah Ta'ala. If he has to paralyze the same time, then what? So then it will light up that noor of taqwa in the heart. And then the beautiful feeling that the person will get, there will be no description to it. This I have repeated so many times that Shaykh Jalaluddin Rahmatullah Alayhi is saying, because he experienced it. He says, when the fragrance of the love of Allah Tabaraka wa Ta'ala comes into my heart, then the vocabulary of the languages of the world fail to describe that. It's got such fragrance, such sweetness. Wallah, we haven't tasted it, therefore we don't know what is that sweetness. We are always doubting that there is such a kind of thing as sweetness of Iman. We doubt it. We doubt it because we haven't tasted it. You can describe the sweetness of sugar, write a whole big volume on sugar, how it is obtained and what is the taste of sugar, write a whole big volume, do PhD on sugar. But if they don't give that person to taste, or the person himself hasn't tasted, then he will not be able to understand what do we mean by sweetness. So it's just a few years of our life that we have to make a little bit of mujahada, and Allah Tabaraka wa Ta'ala will give us that sweetness. In this world too, we will enjoy Allah Ta'ala's closeness, Allah Ta'ala's marifat, Allah Ta'ala's yaqeen. Such kind of sukoon and happiness Allah Ta'ala will give in the heart, that in spite of all kinds of problems and difficulties and worries and trials and tests, but the person will enjoy in his heart a kind of sukoon.
as I mentioned in the Monday night majlis, that the word sukoon itself, and we conclude on that for tonight because the majlis of zikr and tawbah, that word sukoon itself, if you have to drag it and you say sukoon, you'll go off to sleep. The word sukoon itself, the word itself, will put you off to sleep. And the word Allah, the ah of the servants of Allah tabaraka wa ta'ala, Allah ta'ala kept in His Mubarak name. Look at His rahmat, look at His love for His creation. Allah, that ah which comes out when a person is in deep pain, sigh, is in takleef, musibat, pareshani as we say, and in that hum, in that grief, in that sorrow, the person is making deep hearted ah. And the longing of Allah is making ah. So Allah Ta'ala included the ah, the pain of His creation in His Mubarak name. Hazrat Mawlana Hakim Akhtar Sahib Damat Barakatuh, my Shaykh says, look at Allah Ta'ala's ihsan and His love, that He included the ah of the servants in His Mubarak name. So what more do we want? So eat, drink, make use of the ni'mats that Allah Ta'ala provides, but don't forget the giver of those ni'mats. Whenever we are sinning, just think that what are we using to sin? What do we use? We use our eyes, our ears, our tongues, our heart, our mind. What are these? Did we purchase it? Did our parents give it to us? That Allah who gave it to us, we disobey Him with His very ni'mats. It's like booting that father who has been very, very kind and has given us so much of things, the car and cell phone, clothes and everything. And then we abuse, we say, no, we are not going to listen to you. May Allah tabaraka wa ta'ala give me, give you, and the ummah the tawfiq of amal. May Allah ta'ala give us His muhabbat and the muhabbat of Rasulullah sallallahu alayhi wa sallam. 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

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He is prepared to listen. Allah Ta'ala is ever listening. He hasn't rejected us. We have forgotten Him. Allah Ta'ala hasn't forgotten us. All Allah Ta'ala wants is that we must just turn towards Him. Admit, acknowledge, confess, indeed my Allah, I am the most sinful one on the surface of this earth. I have disobeyed you day and night. I have violated your ahkam. I have used your bounties, your ni'mats, your gifts for your disobedience. Nafs and shaitan have ganged up against me, my beloved Allah. I find myself helpless. I find myself weak. But I turn towards you. You are all powerful, almighty. You are all forgiving. Ya Allah, even though my sins may have gone more than the waves of the ocean and the stars in the skies, and the raindrops that fall from the heavens, but your forgiveness is much, much more true. Tu bhi magar ghaffar hai ya rab, baksh de mere sare guna. And then go in that direction. After you have asked for forgiveness, then go in that direction. Rights of people, fulfill it. Money is owing to people, pay it. Qazas of namaz, roza, zakat, fulfill it. Then that is sincere tawbah.

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Don't look at that little bit of namaz that we make, a little bit of tilawat that we make, sometimes a little bit of charities we give and make a little bit of zikr, and think that now we have reached the heavens. Look at all the other departments of our lives, how much of weakness there is, how much of disobedience to Allah Ta'ala. And once again I repeat that whose bounties do we use for the disobedience? What do we use for Allah Ta'ala's disobedience? Do we bring something from the outside world, or do we use the very bounties which Allah Ta'ala has given to us? Our sight, our hearing, our speech, our heart and our mind. That great ni'mat of imagination. What do we fantasize about? So we acknowledge before Allah Ta'ala that we find ourselves helpless, weak. So give us your assistance, help us. We are seeking from you. You are powerful. You are almighty. You can change the condition of a person. The Sahaba Ikiram radiallahu anhum ajma'in, when they came from backgrounds of kufr, shirk, nifaq, some from the Christians, some from the Jews, from what background they came. But look at the dramatic change. Look at the kind of change Allah tabarak wa ta'ala brought into their lives. So has that Allah gone weak now that He can't bring change in our lives? But we must be desirous of that change. May Allah subhanahu wa ta'ala change our condition. May He forgive our sins. And as I said, this is a majlis of tawbah, so we make sincere tawbah. And sincere tawbah means that we have no intention of returning to those sins again. Not that we make tawbah here with our lips and after that we back again in the same direction. If we have made tawbah, then we turn around

0: 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My beloved Allah, we are turning towards you. The more we turn towards you, the more we beg of you, the more pleased and happy you become. Ya Allah, we are not begging of human beings. Human beings become angry and annoyed and displeased if we have to beg of them. Ya Allah, we are extending our begging bowls before you. You are the creator of the heavens and the earth. Our life in your control. Our sight in your control. Our speech in your control. Ha, by Allah, our heart, our liver, our lungs, everything in your control. The ground on which we walk in your control. The homes in which we live in your control. Everything is in your control. My beloved Allah, we are therefore turning towards you. Your treasures are unlimited. Ya Allah, you dearly love forgiveness of the sins of the sinners when they turn towards you with repentance. We acknowledge all our sins. We confess before you, my beloved Allah. We are not bragging about our sins. We are not justifying our sins. We are not advertising our sins. Ya Allah, we are not going to the newspapers to tell them to photograph us in the casinos and in the discos and in the rave clubs and then advertise our sins. My beloved Allah, we are ashamed of our sins. Hum nadim hai, hum sharminda hai, hum gunegar hai, siyakar hai, badkar hai, mujrim aur khatakar hai. یا اللہ، ہم سب کچھ ہے بندے مگر تیرے، ہم گندے جائے کہاں۔ وٹ ایور وی مے بی مائی اللہ، وی آر یور 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Don't turn away your glance of mercy and forgiveness because of our sins. Ya Allah, if a beggar is chased from one home, he can go to another. If a dog is kicked from one butcher, it can still go to another. My beloved Allah, but if you have to reject us, if you have to turn away your glance of mercy and forgiveness from us, then where do we go, my Allah? Where do we go, my beloved Allah? Which other door is there that we can tap? Which other home is there that we can beg? Tere siwa hamara koi sahara nahi. Tere siwa koi hamara nahi. My beloved Allah, we are turning towards you. My beloved Allah, forgive our major sins and minor sins. Sins that we committed knowingly or unknowingly. In the light of day or darkness of night. My beloved Allah, when we were drawing the curtains and committing sins, we thought no one was watching us. Ya Allah, you who have blessed billions of people with sight, and you will continue blessing billions of people with sight. We considered everyone of sight, and the only one we considered to be blind was you, my beloved Allah. Ya Allah, yet if there is a tiny little black ant crawling on a pitch black rock in the darkest of all nights, you are aware of the movement of that ant. How can you not be aware of our movements? Ya Allah, it was just your compassion, your kindness, your tolerance that you did not seize us the moment we were committing sins. You could have made us blind, deaf, dumb. You could have paralyzed us. Ya Allah, you could have brought humiliation, disgrace and suffering upon us. How tolerant you are, my beloved Allah. Ya Allah, we are seeking forgiveness from all sins. We don't wish to return to those sins anymore. Ya Allah, give us istiqamat on our deen. Give us the heart of lions against nafs and shaitan. Ya Allah, nafs and shaitan want to drag us down the gutters of shame and humiliation and disgrace. Ya Allah, you want to give us the best of dunya and akhirat. Ya Allah, give us such a bond with you, such a bond with you, my beloved Allah, that nafs and shaitan cannot distance us from you. Fill our hearts with your love, with your muhabbat, with your yaqeen. Ya Allah, with tawakkul and trust in you. Ya Allah, bless us with the love and ishq and muhabbat of Rasulullah sallallahu alayhi wa sallam. Bless us with the ittiba of Rasulullah sallallahu alayhi wa sallam. Ya Allah, put the love of good deeds into our hearts. Put the hatred of sins into our hearts. My beloved Allah, the Sahaba-i-Kiram radiyallahu anhum ajma'een. My Allah, the Awliya-i-Kiram, the Mashayikh. Ya Allah, the pious and the righteous one, they do everything that is pleasing to you. And then they shed tears before you that we haven't been able to do justice. Ya Allah, and we commit all kinds of sins day and night and we still smile and we brag about our sins. My beloved Allah, change the condition of our hearts. Ya Allah, you have given man the science of technology of computer chips. They record millions of pieces of information. But just one press of the delete button and no information is left on that chip. My beloved Allah, press the delete button over our sins. Hamare gunaho ke upar delete button daba de. Ya Allah, how are we going to face you on the day of Qiyamah? How are we going to ask Nabi alayhi salatu wasalam for his shafaat? And ask him for Jame Kausar. Ya Allah, when we are doing everything that is displeasing to you and your Rasul sallallahu alayhi wa sallam. But Ya Allah, you have the power to change the condition of our hearts. Hawa wo hirs wala dil badal de. Mera ghaflat me duba dil badal de. Ya Allah, our hearts have gone beyond the stage where bypass will help. Ya Allah, our hearts need a transplant. Transplant healthy spiritual hearts into us. Ya Allah, man has learned the science of transplant of hearts. Ya Allah, transplant a spiritually sound heart into our life. Ya Allah, change the direction of our lives. Ya Allah, bless us with the best of dunya and akhirat. Bless us with the best of dunya and akhirat. Ya Allah, protect us and safeguard us. Safeguard our parents, our families, our children, and the ummah of Nabi alayhi salatu wasalam from all kinds of harm, diseases, problems, sicknesses, ailments, hardships, difficulties, tests and trials. Oh my beloved Allah, Rasul-e-Pak sallallahu alayhi wa sallam dearly loved his ummah. Day and night his only concern was his ummah. Ya Allah, that ummah is suffering throughout the globe. My beloved Allah, the world has ganged up against the ummah of Nabi alayhi salatu wasalam. Every kind of insult, every kind of problem, difficulty, hardship, is unleashed upon the ummah of Nabi alayhi salatu wasalam. Ya Allah, torture and tyranny and all kinds of tests. My beloved Allah, give hidayat and guidance to entire mankind. Even the enemies of Islam, Ya Allah, bless them with hidayat. Bless them with Islam and Iman. Most of the times, my beloved Allah, it's our actions, our deeds, our injustices that we do, which is the cause of them not coming into Islam. Ya Allah, bless them with also Islam and Iman. But if some have become obstinate, they have become arrogant, they have made up their minds they will never ever accept Islam, and they will continue with the tyranny, torture, and their bombs raining upon the Ummah, then my beloved Allah, shake them like you shook the Aad and Samud. Remove them from the surface of this earth. My beloved Allah, send the gale force winds against them. Ya Allah, cause the planes to crash. Send the flood waters against them. Cause the ships to sink. Create division and disunity amongst the ranks. Aaj bhi tu wohi khuda hai jo badar ka khuda tha. Aaj bhi tu wohi khuda hai jo Uhud ka khuda. By Allah, you are the same Allah that was in the time of Uhud and Khandaq and Badr and Fatah Makkah. My Allah, you haven't gone weak. We have gone weak. Hum kamzor ho gaye. Ya Allah, change the condition of our lives. Bless us with good health. Whoever is sick and ailing, bless them with shifa. Whether they are amongst us, in hospitals, in clinics, in homes, wherever they may be, whosoever is sick and ailing, Ya Allah, give them complete shifa. Shifa-e-tam ata farma. Sehat-e-tamma, kamila, ajila, daima, mustamirra, nasib farma. Remove the sicknesses, ailments and pains. We know that sometimes sicknesses, diseases and pains can be a rahmat and a mercy. But Ya Allah, we are extremely weak servants of yours. Even if it is a mercy, Ya Allah, change it with the mercy of good health. My beloved Allah, change it with the mercy of good health. Cure us of all our spiritual ailments. Our hearts are filled with malice, with greed, with pride, with arrogance, with evil passions and desires, with jealousy, with envy. Ah, my beloved Allah, what have we made of our hearts? Ya Allah, change the condition of our hearts. Fill our hearts with the nur of taqwa, nur of iman, nur of yaqeen. My beloved Allah, those who are in financial difficulties, bless them with plentiful of halal risk and remove their difficulties. Those who are weak, give them strength. Those who are on journeys, make them reach their destination safely. Ya Allah, those who have no children, bless them with pious children. Those who have children, make the children nek, salih, obedient to you, your Rasul sallallahu alayhi wa sallam. Give the parents the tawfiq to give the children proper upbringing and to remove from the homes and lives all those things that are causing a destruction of the morals of the children. Ya Allah, hum sabko nek bana de aur ek bana de. Nek bana de aur ek bana de. My beloved Allah, my Rahim Allah, accept all the works of deen that are taking place. Tabligh o da'wat ki mehnat qubool farma. Unke ijtimaat, gasht talim ko qubool farma. Ya Allah, masajid, madaris, khanqao ki mehnatu ko qubool farma. Accept all the institutions of deen. Ya Allah, bless with barakat all the institutions of deen. Make hifazat of all the institutions of deen. Ya Allah, mujahideen islam ki madad aur nusrat farma. Oh my beloved Allah, protect us and protect the ummat of Nabi alayhi salatu wasalam from all fitnas, my beloved Allah. Fitnas are raining upon us. Hum kidhar jaye mere maula, whether we look left or right, in front of us or behind us. Ya Allah, above us or beneath us, nothing but fitnas, fitnas, fitnas. Ha, mere Allah, tere siwa hamara koi sahara nahi. 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Ya Allah, protect us from all the fitnas. 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Ya Allah, tabab darul ulum, huffaz jo hifz kar rahe hai, ya sab ki hifazat farma. My beloved Allah, when the time of our death comes, don't let the angel of death visit us in a disco, cinema, theatre, gambling den, adultery, fornication, popping drugs into our mouths. We don't know when the angel of death will strike. How can we be watching porn sites on the internet or filthy films on the television screen? We don't know when the heart will stop beating, my beloved Allah. Give us the realization that death comes suddenly, suddenly, suddenly. How many young, fit, healthy people have suddenly departed from this world, never to return again. My beloved Allah, all those who passed away, bless them with Jannatul Firdaus. Forgive their sins, overlook their shortcomings and weaknesses, fill the graves with noor. And when the time of our departure comes, my beloved Allah, take us to Madinah Tayyibah. at the Rose of Mubarak of my beloved Rasul sallallahu alayhi wasallam. With as-salatu was-salamu alayka ya Rasulallah. 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Let our souls depart. Hamari rooh jhoomti hui tere paas aa jaye. Let our janaza bhi masjid-e-nabawi alayhi salam. Ya Allah, let our burial be in Jannatul Baqi. So that when the winds of rahmat blow, we may be forgiven. Ya Allah, Rasul Pak sallallahu alayhi wa sallam, all his life he made duas for us. How much he begged for us. Ya Allah, bless us with all the goodness that he asked for us. Our parents with that goodness, wife and children with that goodness, the ummah with that goodness. And from all the mischief, corruption, fitnas, and especially that of the Dajjal that he asked for protection, protect us and the ummah of Nabi alayhi salatu wa salam. Ya Allah, Huzur Pak sallallahu alayhi wa sallam, how much he begged for us. Bless us with all that goodness, my Allah. Ya Allah, let us do those deeds which are pleasing to you. Hum se razi ho ja. Ikhlas ke saath deed ki khidmat le. Ya Allah, you are well aware of the good desires, wishes, aspirations that are in the hearts of all those who have raised their hands this part of the night before you. What else has gathered us here, my beloved Allah, except that we have great hope in you that you will forgive our sins if we turn towards you. And everything lies in your hands. Therefore we are seeking from you, my Allah. You are well aware of each and every individual's wishes, desires, aspirations. Whichever one is in accordance with Sharia and pleasing to you, Ya Allah, fulfill those wishes and those desires. And you are well aware of every individual, his difficulties, his hardships, his problems. We cannot beg of everything, my Allah. But you are well aware. You look into hearts. You know what the difficulties, problems and hardships each and every individual is facing. Whosoever has raised his hand this part of the night before you. Ya Allah, remove those difficulties, those hardships, those problems, those tests and those trials. Agar ek tu nahi mera to koi shay nahi meri. Jo tu mera to sab mera, falak mera, zameen meri. 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Ya Allah, accept our duas. 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
1: 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You have heard this ayat many, many times, and especially when speeches and talks were delivered on the virtues of Hajj. But today I wish to bring across to you something else. And that is that in this ayat Allah tabaraka wa ta'ala says, Al-yawma akmaltu lakum deenakum. This day I have perfected for you your religion. Wa atmamtu alaykum ni'mati. And I have completed upon you my favors. وَرَضِيْتُ لَكُمُ الْإِسْلَامَ دِينَ. And I am pleased that Islam be your way of life. That means for all times until the day of Qiyamah, the only acceptable way of life will be Islam. Now Allah Tabaraka wa Ta'ala calls Islam a favor. Allah Ta'ala calls Islam a great ni'mat. All the teachings

So we have to ask ourselves the question that do we consider Islam as a ni'mat and all the teachings of Islam as a ni'mat? One is to consider certain parts or certain teachings of Islam as a bounty and as a gift and as a ni'mat. But then rejection of other parts or non-acceptance in the heart, the person is not happy with all the teachings of Islam. Then we will say that he hasn't accepted this verse of the Quran Sharif. So we find it extremely difficult. We say that this getting up for Salat Fajr time and making namaz 5 times a day and fasting in Ramadan, sometimes it's so hot and sometimes it's so cold and sometimes the days are so long, and this giving of zakat and this leaving our homes and going for Hajj and enduring the difficulties there, going to Mina, Arafat, Muzdalifah, and then restraining ourselves from all the haram. Don't look at this, don't speak this. The disbelievers, they can make ghibat the whole day. They can speak lies the whole day. They can drink whatever they wish to. They can eat whatever they wish. They engage in adultery, in fornication. There's no real restriction for them. It's only whatever the government declares as forbidden. Then that too, if the government is not watching, then they can indulge in that too. So when the person looks at all this, then he doesn't consider Islam as a ni'mat. He considers Islam as a great burden. And yet Allah Ta'ala says, Al-Yawma akmaltu lakum deenakum wa atmamtu alaykum ni'mati. I have completed upon you my favors. So we have to look at it very broadly, that Allah Ta'ala declares Islam as a great ni'mat. So any teaching of Islam is a ni'mat. If we haven't created that environment, or if we have made it difficult for ourselves because of our indulgence in excessive amount of sins, no government of the world has forced us to bring into our homes those porn films and videos and movies. No government of the world has forced us that you must commit adultery or fornication. There could be laws, there could be legislation that it is permissible. That if there is consensus, then there is no problem. That is government legislation. But they did not force any Muslim that you must go to the cinema, you must go and commit adultery, you must drink, you must indulge in all these type of vices. They haven't forced anybody. So if we have created that kind of environment within our homes or our lives, we have made it difficult to practice, then we must blame ourselves, but don't find problems with Islam. So this is what Allah tabaraka wa ta'ala says, that Islam is a great ni'mat. It has reached perfection. Now take just one thing of Islam, that Islam declares stealing as haram and forbidden. Now all religions of the world declare that. Because if it is a religion of haq, because whether it was Christianity or Judaism or all these religions of the past, if they were divinely revealed books that they had received, then at that stage it was haq. Then all the alterations, additions, interpolations caused a cancellation of those books, so we will not make amal on that. But in all those books you will find the same thing when it comes to, for example, stealing. Now Islam also says stealing is totally haram. Now look at the person, if he says that this is restricting our progress, that the person can become rich overnight if he has to organize a bank hold up and get a few millions, then rich he can become overnight. So now we are restricting his progress. Islam is restricting his progress. Then will any sensible person accept that? Because we know that what happens in the process. How many children become yatim when there's shootings? And how many widows? And how many women become widows? And how many lives are lost? And how many people, their hard-earned wealth is taken away from them within a few seconds? And look at the trauma that they experience after the hold-up. Now, so Sharia declares it haram. So anything, it's not only stealing, in the same way, whether it is drinking, whether it's gambling, whether it's adultery or fornication, whether it is backbiting, whether it is carrying tales, whether it is cheating or deceiving somebody, anything and everything that Sharia declares as haram and forbidden, then it is a ni'mat of Allah Tabaraka wa Ta'ala. If that society has to make amal on that,

then it is a great ni'mat of Allah tabaraka wa ta'ala. So the person will only be able to appreciate these things as a great ni'mat of Allah tabaraka wa ta'ala if he has got a yaqeen in the akhirat. If he doesn't have a yaqeen in the akhirat that there is a life hereafter, then he will consider all these things as restrictions. Now for example, now there's going to be Valentine's Day tomorrow. Now what has Valentine's Day got to do with the Muslims? But yet you will find Muslim stores also advertising Valentine's Day, Valentine's gifts, Valentine's this and Valentine's that. What does it mean? It means that we are encouraging the Muslims to buy and purchase for the illicit beloveds those gifts. Now what does it lead to after that? It is a stepping stone to zina. So how can a Muslim even encourage such things? And it is a pagan custom. But we will follow suit. Whatever the disbelievers do, we will follow in their footsteps. If they believe that that is the way that they can gain plentiful of wealth, it is business time. All these are commercial gimmicks. So now the Muslim also will go blindly for that. And he will say that now if I have to practice on Sharia, all my neighbors are selling all these type of things and they've got big, big adverts, and then I will be restricted. I will not get the risk that Allah Ta'ala has destined for me. That is what he's trying to say indirectly. Whereas Allah Tabaraka wa Ta'ala has destined every person's risk, and for the Muslim, if he is going to earn it in the halal way, then he will get barakat with it. So we have to teach our children that this has got nothing to do with Islam, and we must not go anywhere near these type of customary practices of the disbelievers. If there is a Hindu festival of Diwali, then our children will also buzz the crackers. We will also be the biggest buyers, our children will be the biggest buyers of those fireworks. If it's Christmas time, then again we'll go for all those things that have a Christmas emblem on it. In everything we will just follow them. So therefore the person can only appreciate Islam as a gift if he has a yaqeen that there is an akhirat. If we don't have that yaqeen, we just have a knowledge that there is a hereafter. We are seeing the janazas going every day and we say, yes, one day our death too will come. But we don't have that yaqeen, then it is not going to create a revolution in our lives. It's not going to change our direction of life. Jaisi karni vaisi bharni hai zarur. Jaisi karni vaisi bharni hai zarur. Whatever you are going to do, that is exactly what you are going to reap. Ek din mayyat qabr mein utarni hai zarur. So Nabi alayhi salatu wasalam, when he recited the verse of the Quran Sharif, in the Hadith Sharif it is mentioned that when Nabi alayhi salatu wasalam, lamma tala Rasulullah sallallahu alayhi wasallam, man yuridillahu an yahdiyahu yashrah sadrahu lil Islam. By way of explanation, that whomsoever Allah tabaraka wa ta'ala has decided to give guidance, and Allah ta'ala gives guidance to the person who wants guidance. If the person is in search of guidance, he wants hidayat, he's seeking from Allah tabaraka wa ta'ala hidayat, then Allah tabaraka wa ta'ala opens for him the doors of hidayat. We must not think that Allah ta'ala has closed the doors of hidayat from the time that the person was born, and therefore he is destined for the fire of Jahannam, and we must not blame him for any of his actions and deeds. That is a misunderstanding. Allah Ta'ala has given every person a willpower, and we are going to be questioned with regards to the usage of that willpower. So Allah Ta'ala revealed the Quran Sharif, he sent the Anbiya alayhimus salatu wasalam, he sent us guides. So now that guidance, if we are in search of it and we are seeking it, then Allah Ta'ala will give it. So Allah Ta'ala says, the person whom Allah Ta'ala decides to guide, and that's what it means then. Then Allah Ta'ala gives him an expanse in his heart, in his chest. Allah Ta'ala gives him an expanse. He widens his chest. So now widens the chest, what does that mean now? Does it mean that the person now, if he goes and looks into the mirror, after he got guidance, so then his chest has expanded so much that he has to buy an oversized coat? It doesn't mean anything like that. So therefore look at the Sahaba-i-Kiram radiyallahu anhu majma'in. Immediately they asked Rasulullah sallallahu alayhi wa sallam that what is this shara? قِيلَ لَهُ مَا هَذَا الشَّرَ. What is this shara that you are talking about, Ya Rasulullah sallallahu alayhi wa sallam, that there will be an expanse? Nabi alayhi salatu wasalam said that when nur enters into the heart, when nur enters into that heart,
then Allah tabaraka wa ta'ala gives an expanse, widens that, and Allah ta'ala gives him hidayat. That, so now the sahaba ikram asked that, is there any sign now that the noor has entered this person's heart? This noor that has entered the heart of hidayat, what is the sign that this noor has entered? Now there can be only two ways. One is that the person claims himself that I've got great amount of noor in my heart. Now how are you going to really test that person's claim? Each and every one of us can claim I've got great noor in my heart. So either he brags about himself that I've got great amount of noor in my heart, but then you cannot test that person's claim. Or that you must be able to see into his heart. Now how are we going to be able to see into his heart? So again look at the Sahaba-e-Kiram, the companions of Nabi alayhi salatu wasalam. They ask, Ya Rasulullah sallallahu alayhi wa sallam, are there any signs of this noor having entered the heart of this person? What is the sign that this person has really got this light in his heart now of hidayat? We all say that we are on hidayat and we want hidayat. So what is that hidayat? Now how do we know that noor of hidayat has entered his heart? So Nabi alayhi salatu wasalam, who was receiving wahi from Allah tabaraka wa ta'ala all the time, he said, At-tajafi andari al-ghurur. That is one of the signs that this person has got that noor in his heart. That his heart become, there is no more taste left for this world. This world which is of deception. The person does not have an interest in the world. He doesn't have a taste and an enjoyment for the world. He does not have his heart attached to the world. Again, you must keep all those explanations before you, that are, which I have mentioned many, many times. Otherwise, just now we will say that what Maulana is saying is that we must close all our shops, we must close our homes, we must divorce our wives and children and get away into the jungles or dig up one grave and go and sleep in there, because we must detach ourselves from the world. That is not what it means. Dunya ke mashghalon mein bhi wo ba khuda rahe, wo sab ke saath reh ke bhi sab se juda rahe. That in all the occupations of this world, but his heart is with Allah Ta'ala. What is my Allah pleased with? Now will Allah Ta'ala will be pleased with this Valentine's Day celebration? If some Muslim has to go and purchase something for his beloved on this Valentine's Day, then will Allah Ta'ala be pleased with that kind of purchase? But yet if he goes and purchases something for his wife or for his children on any other day, and he's got this niyat that I am doing that because it will please my Allah Ta'ala that I am taking care of my wife and children who are beloved to me, then he will get sawab, he will get reward. So dunya is not the name of gold, silver, good home, good car. Dunya is the name of that deception, that when the person is, his heart is attached to it, those worldly things, and he just follows blindly whatever desire comes in his heart, even though it may be totally against the Quran and Sunnah. What must we cry over? Wallah, what I say, I'm telling you the truth. I'm in the masjid. And I don't mention names because 8,000 people went for Hajj. So nobody knows who I'm talking about. But this woman says that my husband was involved in a relationship with a certain woman. And we were having arguments all the time. Nevertheless, he then decided to go for Hajj. So expecting that now when he's going to return from Hajj, then he will be a changed person. So when he returned from Hajj, he was packing into one bag some items. And he packed that bag and he was going. And for whom was he taking those items? He was taking for that same illicit beloved of his. And where did he purchase that from? From Makkah, Medina, Sharif. Na'udhu billahi min zalik. Now this is our Hajj of today. So dunya ke mashghalon mein bhi wo ba khuda rahe, so sab ke saath reh ke bhi sab se juda rahe. They are with everybody, they laugh, they joke, they eat, they drink, they do everything. But their hearts are with Allah Ta'ala and His Rasul Sallallahu Alaihi Wasallam, that what are they pleased with, they will do that. And no matter how much it pleases their heart to do anything that is wrong and haram and forbidden, they will shatter the desire of that heart, but they will not shatter the hukam of Allah Tabaraka wa Ta'ala. That is the first sign that they've got some kind of noor in their heart. وَالْإِنَابَةُ إِلَىٰ دَارِ الْخُلُودِ, and they're turning towards that home which is forever and ever. That means their interest now is the akhirat. That whatever they are doing in this world also, they know that it is a temporary world, it is transitory, it is just a bridge over which you cross into the hereafter. So therefore they are attaching themselves to the hereafter.
There's no time for explanation today. And then the third thing that Nabi alayhi salatu wasalam mentions, وَالِاسْتِدَادُ لِلْمَوْتِ قَبْلَ نُزُولِهِ, and the preparation for death before death comes. That is their desire, that we must be prepared for death before it comes. Now how many of us are really prepared for death? How many of us can say we are ready? One great wali of Allah tabaraka wa ta'ala, Hazrat Maulana Ashraf Sahib rahmatullah alayh, he said, ab to aaja, ab to khalwat ho gayi, har tamanna dil se rukhsat ho gayi. Har tamanna dil se rukhsat ho gayi, ab to aaja, ab to khalwat ho gayi. Oh Allah, every desire of mine has now left my heart. I've got no desire left for anything else. My heart, I've emptied it of all desires. The only desire that I have, oh Allah, is that you come into my heart. And when Allah Ta'ala will come into the heart, and if that is the only desire of the person, then it doesn't mean again that he's not going to eat, not going to drink, he's not going to marry, he's not going to run his business. He'll be even running a big government sometimes. Look at the Sahaba-i-Kiram. Look at the Khulafa-i-Rashideen. Massive empires they were controlling and ruling over. But look at their lives. All the time concerned that our Allah must not become displeased with us. Again, I cannot help but repeat something that has come in my mind, which you have heard many times. Laakh aaye musibat to parwaah nahi, laakh toote sitam.

0: 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They say, we are unconcerned even if the whole world has to turn against us. But oh Allah, if you turn away your glance of mercy and rahmat from us, then it will be nothing but destruction. So Allah Tabaraka wa Ta'ala is very loving, He's very forgiving, He's very kind, He's very merciful. He gives us opportunities to make tawbah, to return to Him. Now these are the three signs that Nabi alayhi salatu wasalam gave to show that hidayat has come into the heart of that person, the noor of hidayat. Now we have to see how much of that noor do we have in our hearts. So, now imagine an opportunity Allah Ta'ala gives to the person to go for Hajj, to be in Arafat. The place where Allah Tabaraka wa Ta'ala's rahmat knows no limits and no bounds. But even there, the person has already purchased certain items which he has got in mind that the moment I return to South Africa, I'm going to go and give it to my haram, illicit beloved. Now, can du'as be then accepted at the Arafat? Or will there be a change in that person's life? So the same with everything. Those people may have gone for Hajj, but we sit here on the Jummah occasion, we sit at other namaz times, we sit in programs, we sit in majlises of zikr. We do deen work, we do da'wat work, we do so many things. But at that time, to at the back of our mind and in the deep recesses of our heart, what kind of muhabbat is there? And for whom is the muhabbat there? That is what we must always check. If that muhabbat is for Allah Ta'ala and His Rasul Sallallahu Alaihi Wasallam, if that muhabbat exceeds the love, if the muhabbat of Allah and His Nabi alayhi salatu wasalam exceeds the love of everything else, then that person is a successful person. We are not told you must not love your children, don't love your business, don't love your homes, but it must not exceed the love of Allah and His Rasul sallallahu alayhi wasalam. And that will demand a sacrifice. It will demand some kind of pressure on the nafs. Now every day we get calls and handling cases, no, but I just can't do this. 1 hour before Jummah, now the lady says that I'm involved with a certain person. My husband is an excellent person, very good person. And I'm also of very sound and good morals. And the person with whom I'm involved is also of a very naik and good character. So I want to get out of my marriage, he wants to get out of his marriage. Now this is our piety, this is our taqwa, this is our morals, this is our gauge by which we judge our piety, that we made namaz properly in the masjid in the first saf, or we made some zikr, some tilawat, we made some deen work, or we are teaching in some madrasa, or doing some other social and relief work. So finish, morals are very high. Now how can the person's morals according to Islamic teachings be high when the person is involved in illicit love relationship? And this is where our whole iman is being tested today. Even if you don't make one tahajjud namaz, don't make one ishraq, one chasht, one awwabin, don't read one tasbih, but restrain yourselves from haram and you will become the wali of Allah tabaraka wa ta'ala. And our iman is being tested where? Not in the masjid. It's being tested in the bazaars, in the marketplaces, in the aeroplanes. Now the person is returning from Hajj, last year's incident, he's returning from Hajj and he falls in love with an air hostess. And as soon as he arrives, after that their communication begins and then he divorces his wife. Is this Hajj? And look at the reports that we are getting of all the young boys and girls who were, with the cell phones, what was carrying on in Mina and Arafat. May Allah Ta'ala give us hidayat. May Allah Ta'ala give us hidayat. May Allah Ta'ala give us hidayat. May Allah Tabaraka wa Ta'ala give us the understanding and the realization that until we are not going to please Him, we can do as much as we want, the difficulties, the problems of the ummah will never go. And not one or two persons, large number of Muslims have to change. Then there will be a change in the condition of the ummah. But nothing to lose hope, Allah Ta'ala is merciful, forgiving, turn towards Him, make ruju and see how Allah Ta'ala opens the doors of His forgiveness and His mercy. take one step towards Him, Allah Ta'ala will take many steps towards us. May Allah Ta'ala bless us all with hidayat. Wa akhiru da'wana.
1: 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I'm just thinking what subject to speak on, but as you all know, our subject is that we must connect ourselves with Allah tabaraka wa ta'ala, must give up the sins of our lives and get peace, happiness in this world and in the Akhirat. So before I discuss some ash'ar of Hazrat Khaja Azizul Hasan Majzub Rahmatullah Alayhi, since this is a majlis where different things are discussed and it could be beneficial for somebody or the other, then my mother passed away at about 1 o'clock, and alhamdulillah at 4 o'clock the janazah salat took place, and by 4:15 she was buried. 3 hours. My father passed away at about 11:15, or just close to 11:30. 2:30 was the janazah salat, and within 15-20 minutes the burial took place. It's not that we do not have relatives and family members far away from here. I have first cousins in Kimberley, my father's own nephews. They are in Botswana, they are in Johannesburg, there are different places that we have relatives and family members. And there were many of them who were desirous of coming down for the janazah salat. But my suggestion to them, in fact it was more like an order to them, that do not try to dash down for the janazah salat. Rasul-e Pak sallallahu alayhi wasallam is reported to have said that do not delay three things. A girl, when a suitable match is found for her, she is of marriageable age and a suitable match is found, the person has got akhlaq, he's got deen in him, he's working, he's earning reasonably, he can maintain and support. So then don't delay the marriage of these type of young girls. As Nabi alayhi salatu wasalam said, إِذَا خَطَبَ عَلَيْكُمْ مَنْ تَرْضَوْنَ دِينَهُ وَخُلُقَهُ فَزَوِّجُوا إِلَّا تَفْعَلُوهُ تَكُنْ فِتْنَةٌ فِي الْأَرْضِ وَفَسَادٌ عَرِيزٌ. And when there is a proposal that has come from a person with whose character, with whose deen, with whose akhlaq, with whose iman, you are happy and satisfied, then do not delay. If you are going to do that, then it's going to create widespread dissension on earth. It's going to create fitnas on earth. Just yesterday I received a letter, or this morning, in which this girl from the Transvaal, she is studying somewhere, and she heard the series of nikah talks. I think they played those tapes. I had a series of nikah talks here, and those tapes were played over Radio Islam. So she happened to listen to those talks. So she says that I am proposed for the past 2 or 3 years, and I've already had 2 abortions, but still my parents say that I am young to get married. I must complete my studies, I must do this, I must do that, and I don't know what degrees they have got in mind. Na'uzu billahi min zalik. So Nabi alayhi salatu wasalam says that don't delay. When a suitable match is found, then don't delay. We are not saying that the first proposal that comes, as soon as she's of marriageable age, then whether he's a daharuka or he's a casino gambler, just give him your daughter. We are not saying that. Make some tahqeeq, but if the person is of good conduct, then don't delay it. Salat, when the time of salat arrives, there is no doubt, plenty of time for Zuhr Salat, for Asar Salat, for Maghrib Salat, for Isha Salat. Like Isha Salat you can still make at midnight also. But as soon as the time sets in, especially for the women folk, if they are going to say that we will make it just now, just now, just now, because there's no Jamaat Salat, so many of them then miss their Isha Salat and they go to sleep. Or many of them miss the other Salats, because Shaitan says plenty of time, plenty of time, plenty of time. So for the men folk, they should make an effort to get away to the masjid nearby, wherever it is, and make namaz with Jamaat. But if the masjid is far away and you are making your namaz individually, then don't delay it. Don't say, after I've finished watching this program, then I will make Salat. After the football match is over, or after the cricket match is over, then I will make Salat. Na'uzu billah, we have given preference to the spot over Salat. And we can just imagine what is the state of that person's iman then. So Salat, which is a pillar of deen, Nabi alayhi salat wa salam says, Man taraka salata mutaammidan faqad kafar. The person who gives up one Salat purposely, he has committed kufr. What a hard word he has used. I mentioned many times in my talks that it is the ihsan of these jurists, Hazrat Imam Abu Hanifa rahmatullah alayhi and others, that they gave us a meaning to that word, that the person has committed an act which is similar to that of the kuffar. That the kuffar, they don't make salat, so this person, he has emulated, he has sort of done something which is very similar to an action of the kuffar, and they saved our lives. Otherwise, the person missing one salat purposely, without any valid reason, then faqad kafar, the person has committed kufr. That is what Nabi alayhi salatu wasalam said. Therefore, Imam Ahmad ibn Hanbal rahmatullah alayh, that is his mazhab, that the person who misses out salats, he doesn't make salat, then don't even make his janazah salat, don't bury him in a Muslim qabristan. Now that is the fatwa of Imam Ahmad ibn Hanbal rahmatullah alayh, and his mazhab, Hanbali mazhab, is what Shaykh Abdul Qadir Jilani rahmatullah alayh follows. So his fatwa is the same. Now all of us who proclaim our love for Shaykh Abdul Qadir Jilani rahmatullah alayh and Rasulullah Paak sallallahu alayhi wa sallam, then how can we be missing Salat? And there is no valid reason, business reasons, sport, marriage, walimas, and just see the number of people that are missing out on their Salat. Imam Abu Hanifa rahmatullah alayhi says, arrest of all of them, put them into the prison. In Afghanistan, people who were shaving their beards, so they said that these people are going against Rasulullah Paak sallallahu alaihi wasallam's hukam, but the punishment is not going to be whipping or anything of that nature. Arrest all of them, put them in prison. When the beard grows one fist length, release them. So now when they put them in prison, everybody is pulling his beard to make it one fist length quickly. So now people call that human right abuse. They can call whatever they wish to. But each and every one now there has a beard. So Imam Abu Hanifa rahmatullah alayhi says, those who don't make salat, put them into prison. When they make sincere tawbah that now we will make salat properly 5 times a day with jamaat, then release them. So you can see how important an order of salat is. But this is not my subject. But that is the second thing. Nabi alayhi salatu wasalam says that when the time of salat comes, then don't delay. Make your salat. And for the men folk, make an effort. Go to the nearest masjid and make it with jamaat. The noor of jamaat is different. Then again, our namazas are weak. If we make it individually, then we know what kind of salat we make. At least in the jamaat, there could be one pious person whose salat is accepted. Allah tabaraka wa ta'ala, with the barakat of that person, will accept the salat of all the others. Allah ta'ala will not reject it. It is like buying a box of tomatoes or potatoes. If there are 2 or 3 rotten ones inside there, then you don't open the box and you take it out. You buy the whole packet or you buy the whole box and it comes as a package. So in the same way here, when the person is with the jamaat, then with the barakat of the namaz of the others, Allah tabaraka wa ta'ala will accept his salat too. And the third one was the burial of a person once the kafan, the arrangement has been made, ghusl has been given. I'm just giving you an explanation. The qabr has been dug up, all paper formalities have been completed. Then don't delay it. If the person is pious, then let him go and benefit from all the good deeds that he did in his lifetime. The good deeds that he did, now let him go into the qabr, Allah Ta'ala will open the door of Jannat and he will get the fragrant breeze and he will sleep till the day of Qiyamah like a new bride sleeps. Nam ka naumatil arus. So why should we restrain him in our homes? Let him go and benefit from his grave becoming a garden from the gardens of Jannat. What is better, to keep him in our home or to allow him to enjoy now a garden from the gardens of Jannat? And if the person was evil, mischievous, full of fitna and full of corruption and fraud and zina and all kinds of things, then too, take him off your shoulders and put him into the grave and make dua of maghfirat for him. But don't delay. Let him be buried and make plenty of dua of maghfirat for him. Inshallah, Allah Ta'ala will forgive. But the thing is that Nabi alayhi salatu wasalam, this was his strong recommendation, in fact instruction. Yes, if there are formalities to be completed, there is a murder case, or the person is in the mortuary, or for some other reason there's some investigation taking place, or the qabr, because of heavy rain, it could not be dug up early. So for these reasons, if it is delayed, it is understandable. But just because one person is coming from Johannesburg, one person is arriving from Cape Town in the evening flight, or he has taken a drive from Timbuktu or Honolulu and he'll be arriving tomorrow, so now you wait. Imagine the kind of problem that people experience just because of one person, the inconvenience to others, that the burial then has to take place late at night, and sometimes it's dangerous, sometimes it's very cold. Yet that person could have passed away at Zuhr time. But why had they have delayed? Because some visitors, some family members are expected from distances. So those people who were desirous of coming, I told them, if you stay where you are and read even 3 times Qul Huwa Allah and send the sawab to my beloved late father, that will be far more pleasing to me than that you dash down here and in the process you could even meet up with an accident or anything else. So we should not see who arrived and who didn't arrive. As soon as the janaza is ready, bury the person. It makes life so simple and so easy. Then we won't even have to put up a tent and have a feast. Because if the person has passed away at about 10 o'clock and we are going to say burial after Isha, then those people who are going to come, they will require lunch, they have to have supper. Everybody is not going to keep a fast and come to the janaza salat. There too, it is our duty as neighbors, as friends, that people who have come to the janaza salat, we should take them home. Say there is mayyat there at that home, so you come with me and I will give you lunch, I will give you supper. But here what happens is that that poor person passed away, now preparation has begun for lunch, preparation for supper, and then again the menu is being discussed, and after that there's a feast as if there's some wedding is taking place. So look at the beautiful teaching of Rasulullah Pak Sallallahu Alaihi Wasallam. In fact, it is my nasihat, and if you call it wasiyat, because we don't know when we're going to die, that if I have to die, don't even wait for the next salat. As quickly as possible, don't even wait for the world to come to know. As quickly as possible, have me buried. And this is what we should be saying to our children. We should be making this wasiyat, this nasihat to our children. That within 3 hours, 4 hours, whatever is convenient, as long as the qabr has been dug, because of the delay of the qabr, sometimes there is a delay. But otherwise, my experience is this, that from the passing away of the person up to the digging of the grave, formalities, completion and burial, maximum 3 hours is required. Maximum. In fact, if the qabr is ready, you can do it even under that. And see how easy and comfortable and convenient it becomes. that the people who will be arriving, because you are making it quickly, so the at the most people within a distance of 1 hour, 1.5 hour will come. So immediately after the janazah salah, they can go back home and have their lunch, supper, whatever it is. How simple, how beautiful, how easy Islam is. If only we put this into practice, the non-Muslims will say that Islam is the best. But we have no example for the non-Muslim today. They see exactly the same thing that they do, we do. If they sit whole day and night, we do the same thing. And then the men folk go to sleep and the ladies are sitting from Maghrib time till next day after Zuhur. So let us put this into practice. These majlises are for putting things into practice. We have heard, we have listened far too long. At least if just this gathering here says that it is our nasihat, our wasiyat to our children, our wives, our families, loud and clear. So people always worry about what the nasihat was. At the time of death, they say, father's nasihat. They say, no, no, then we must make it. Mother's wasiyat. Then they say, no, then we must do what she said. People are concerned about wasiyat and nasihat, especially before death. So if we are going to make this wasiyat, we don't know whether we will get time. So from now, we must consider it as wasiyat. Because we must consider our last day or last namaz, every namaz that we make, consider it to be the last namaz of our lives. Hazrat Maulana Yusuf Rahmatullah Alayhi, the Amir of the Jamaat, who was traveling all over the world, but he said, if I pass away on one station, if I'm in the train, I'm traveling, and I pass away in the train, then the first station that comes, find one qabr nearby and bury me there. That was his wasiyat. But yet, what they did is they waited, and after that they brought his janazah over to Delhi. But there was a reason for that, because there was a lot of argument that was taking place there, and it could have led into a lot of problems. People wanted him to be buried here and buried there and buried there. So they said, best thing is take him back to Nizamuddin. But this was his wasiyat. So as we put this into practice, it will make life easy for us. It will make it easy for the people that are coming for the janazah salat, and it will make it easy for everybody else. Because attendance of janazah salat is farz-e kifaya. But to put so many people into inconvenience just for one person's sake, how can that be justified? Just one car has left from Johannesburg and they're on their way. So now 6 hours we must wait. Or somebody has left from Cape Town or Port Elizabeth, and it'll take 10 hours to arrive. So now everybody is sitting and waiting. So this is one thing that I thought, it just came to my mind now, that if all of us can do this, I made my wasiyat and nasiyat openly in front of all of you, and you go and make it in front of your children or front of your brothers or family members or parents, that this is my wasiyat, that if I die, give me quick burial according to the sunnah. And make dua e maghfirat for me. Sufficient. Sure. May Allah tabaraka wa ta'ala give us the tawfiq to implement it. Hazrat Khaja Azizul Hasan Majzub Rahmatullah Ali, in one of his nazams, he says, Ab to ajeeb haal hai, jo hai guna halal hai. 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So it's a very strange condition that we find ourselves in now. That since we have made it halal. جو بھی گناہ ہے حلال ہے. At least there was a time when at least people used to consider sins as sins. But now we find every way of justifying a sin. Some means, some way we must justify it. Twist and turn the meanings of hadiths and Quranic ayats and somehow justify the sin. Make haram into halal. As Nabi alayhi salatu wasalam said, that the time will come when wine or sharab will be given a different name and it will be drunk. It will be made halal by giving it a different name. Call it tonic, call it anything else. And the person will drink and he will say, that I'm drinking something that's halal. Interest will be given a different name and people will make use of it. Now they call it dividend, profit, you can call it what you like, give it a different name. If it is profit, if it is dividend, according to Sharia, then alhamdulillah, there is no sin in using it. But I'm talking about what is clear-cut interest. Lots of people, they have 50,000 rand, 100,000 rand, some family member says, what are you going to do with 100,000, where you are going to invest it, or 30,000, where you are going to invest it, so just put it into my business. And I will give you a share of the profits. And the share of the profits is going to be 8% or 10% per month. I will keep giving you 100 rands a month or 500 rands a month or whatever, a fixed amount. So now this person takes his money and gives it to this family member. Now that family member also thinks that this is now an investment because he has declared a dividend. Whereas a fixed profit, it is interest. A fixed profit is interest. If the person has got 100,000, then he must invest it like a business venture. That person has got a certain amount of stocks or he has got certain amount of cash and you have put in so much. Now because he is going to be the working partner, therefore he can have a higher percentage of the profits and this person can have a lesser percentage, that is permissible. But to say that leave your 30,000 here or 100,000 here and you will get 10% every month I will give you or every year I will give you, then that becomes our interest. But he will call it profit. So the name will be changed. So he says, jo bhi guna hai halal hai. In these days, he says, all kinds of sins. You can have dramas, concerts, music, have all kinds of haram, and then call it art and culture. All kinds of haram, just label it art and culture and call it Islamic. Just use the word Islamic and everything becomes halal. The simplest and the easiest thing today people have found is to label a thing Islamic. As if Islam is so cheap that you put it on anything, it fits in there. Any haram kind of show to just call it Islamic show, Islamic fashion show, Islamic concert, Islamic this, Islamic that, then plenty of intermingling, photography and videoing, and all kinds of haram will take place and they will call it Islamic art and culture show. At least consider it as haram. How long are we going to play with Allah tabaraka wa ta'ala's tolerance? If it is our weakness, then admit it. Confess before Allah. Acknowledge our weakness. Ya Allah, I know it's haram. As a Tanvir Rahmatullah Ali, one person told him, I just can't give up shaving. He says, if you cannot give up, then at least do this much, that whenever you are putting the blade on your cheeks, then say, Ya Allah, me kitna kamina, kitna nikamma, kitna nakara or bekar hun. How useless I am, how sinful I am. I am ashamed of the sin that I am committing. Give me the tawfiq of giving it up. So at least make tawbah and then shave. So you'll get the tawfiq of giving it up one day, inshallah. But don't be proud about it. How can we justify Muslim men and women being photographed holding hands and advertisements in newspapers and they are at this show and that show? Somebody gave me a cutting, na'uzu billah. Where is our shame gone? Where is our haya gone? Call anything Islamic today. It's simple and easy as that. Allah Ta'ala have mercy upon us. Ab to ajeeb haal hai, jo hai guna halal hai. Aib bhi ab kamal hai, gardish rozgar mein. Even weakness today we have turned it to be a kamal, greatness, perfection. What a beautiful show it was, they say. Praises we lavish on haram today. This is the reason why we can't enjoy our ibadat, we can't enjoy our zikr, our tilawat. This is the reason why when we get into a majlis of deen, then we are like a fish out of water, restless. We just want to get away. We don't find peace, we don't find sukoon. And when we make plenty of tawbah and istighfar, and when we purify and clean our hearts, then immediately we come into a gathering of deen, then we find sukoon as if the fish is in water. So do not give lavish praise to anything. In fact, lavish is a big word we are using. There is no question of praising anything that is haram. How can a person praise something that has displeased Allah tabaraka wa ta'ala? Irrespective of who is doing it, whether it's an alim or whether it's a mufti or whether it's a qari. Somebody told me, he says that a certain Maulana, his daughter will be traveling overseas and she will be meeting big personalities and she will be doing this and doing that. So I said, does that become deen? If a Maulana does that, does it become deen? Our deen is not what the Maulana does. Our deen is what the Quran and the Sunnah is. This is a sign of Qiyamah that Nabi alayhi salatu wasalam has predicted long, long ago, that the time will come when these type of things will happen. But we must make dua for whoever is in any kind of sin, that Allah Ta'ala must get them out of those sins. We must not consider ourselves as very pious and very righteous and very God-fearing and of great kamal. We must thank Allah Tabaraka wa Ta'ala, must make plenty of shukr that He made us associate with people of deen and to be in good company and to be people that are frequenting the masjids and listening to talks and nasihats of deen. We must make so much of shukr. For if it had not been the tawfiq of Allah Tabaraka wa Ta'ala, then we do not know where we would have been to. We do not know which cinema, which theater, which clubhouse, which casino, or which prostitute quarters we would have been in. Allah Ta'ala must make our hifazat. The more we make istighfar, the more we make tawbah, the more we consider ourselves as insignificant and unworthy, Allah Tabaraka wa Ta'ala, He will give us elevation. We don't have to search for it. So say, aib bhi ab kamal hai. Weakness should have been considered as weakness, but we consider it as a kamal. Kaisa ye inqilab hai, dekh ke dil kabab hai. Kaisa ye inqilab hai, dekh ke dil kabab hai. Kehte hain ab sawab hai, sood mein aur qimar mein. How beautifully what he has said 50 years ago, how true it is. Because what he said is exactly what Nabi alayhi salatu wasalam predicted from those days. He has put it into nazam form.

0: or qimar mein. Say, what a kind of revolution has come in our society. What a kind of revolution has come. He says, dil has become kabab. The Ahlullah's dil, the people who have got heart, which is throbbing with the love of Allah and His Rasul sallallahu alayhi wa sallam, their hearts are becoming kebabs. How we fry kebabs on hot fire, in hot oil. He says, looking at the condition, their hearts are becoming kebabs. What do we know what they go through? To us it means nothing. What we see outside means nothing to us. One Buzruk got very high temperature. So when they asked him what happened, he said, I had my gaze lowered and I was walking. And suddenly or accidentally my eyes fell on something that was not to be seen. But it was something that made me get this high temperature. That what is happening in the society? Now something that we see every day and means nothing to us, it gave him high temperature. Their dils are becoming kabab. And who is the cause of that? We are the cause. Kaisa ye inqilab hai, dekh ke dil kabab hai. Kehte hain ab sawab hai, sood mein aur qimar mein. They say now that there is sawab, this rewards in interest and in gambling. One person went to a money lender and that money lender charged him 9%. So when he questioned him, told him, you are a Muslim, I'm a Muslim, how can you be charging interest? He says, you see, if you go to the bank, they're going to charge you 20%, 25%. So if I'm charging you 9%, I'm sure Allah won't be displeased. He'll be happy. Na'uzu billahi min zalik. If this is not exactly what he is saying, Allah will not be displeased. He says he'll be happy that I helped a Muslim brother at a lower rate. Now if this is not tahreef of the Quran, then what is it? And this is the truth what I am telling you. That he says the bank is going to charge so much, so Allah will be pleased that I am charging you a lower rate. And the lotto and other things that are in vogue now, we all know that charities will be distributed. Charitable institutions will benefit tremendously from the gains of gambling. So our hearts also melt. That if I have to buy a ticket or if I have to win, then I can give plenty of charities. If I win 10 million, then I can give half of 5 million charities. As if Allah tabaraka wa ta'ala's treasures have been exhausted now, there is no more halal left. Allah ta'ala is badly in need of our haram charities. Allah ta'ala does not require 1 cent of our haram charities. He doesn't accept it. He rejects it. He throws it back at us. And it comes back with curses. So how can we call that charity? There are people who have got plenty of zakat money. They ask us questions. Can I take the zakat money and put it in the bank and get the interest on it? And then the zakat money can keep accumulating and the interest money can be distributed. And many have done this. So this is exactly what he is saying. Brothers, it's time that we get up from our slumber and sleep and indifferent attitude towards deen. Otherwise, we will never find peace. Just this morning, I was replying to a letter from a young girl, and she writes that during the holidays, I restrained myself from all other haram and sins, but then I was trapped on computer games. And she says, I began to enjoy it and I kept playing, but within 2-3 days, I found restlessness in my heart, restlessness. So then, because she had heard Tarbiyah lessons and other talks, so she says, I thought that I'd rather try it out, that for the 2-3 days, let me stop this and see if this is the cause. Because Maulana always says, restlessness comes with all these type of things. So let me see if this is the cause. And she says, a strange thing happened, that as soon as I gave up that for 1-2 days, I found peace and happiness again in my heart. So I replied that this is one more incident of proving or more evidence now substantiating the claim that Allah Tabaraka wa Ta'ala gives peace and happiness when a person restrains himself from haram. Although it was just games. But if that was causing restlessness, then what about all the filth that we watch on the TV? You think it won't bring restlessness? Husband-wife fights, children-parent arguments, family members all disunited at loggerheads, at each other's throats. All these causes. Many things we don't know. We can just see the symptoms. The causes, they tell us there are so many things we don't could have caused this fever. Many things could have caused this condition of ill health. So like that, this spiritual ill health also is caused by many things.
1: Kaisa ye inqilab hai, dekh ke dil kabab hai. Kehte hain ab sawab hai, sood mein aur qimar mein.
0: How can there ever be rewards? How can there ever be sawab in interest and in gambling?
1: Dunya gale ka haar hai, deen nazar mein khaar hai. 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
0: Inshallah, if Allah wills, we'll continue next week. 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Ey Allah, ab to humare hal par raham farma, hum par karam farma, hume maaf farma. Oh Allah, forgive each and every one of us. Forgive our major sins and our minor sins. Forgive the sins that we committed knowingly or unknowingly. Forgive the sins that we committed in the light of day or darkness of night. Oh Allah, forgive us, forgive our parents, forgive our wives and children, forgive our family members, forgive the entire ummat of Rasul-e-Pak sallallahu alayhi wa sallam. Oh my beloved Allah, give us the tawfiq of making amal on whatever we hear. Oh Allah, give us the tawfiq of making amal on the Quran and Sunnah. Ey Allah, Teri Zat-e-Ali ke upar hume yaqeen naseeb farma. Fill our hearts with your muhabbat, with your love, with your ma'rifat, with your yaqeen. Fill our hearts with the love of Rasul-e-Pak sallallahu alayhi wa sallam. Ya Allah, bless us with the itaat of Rasulullah sallallahu alayhi wa sallam. Ya Allah, all the goodness and all the khair that Nabi alayhi salatu wasalam asked for the ummah, bless us with that khair. Bless our parents with that khair. Bless the entire ummah with that khair. And from all the mischief and all the corruption and all the fitnas that Nabi alayhi salatu wasalam asked for protection. Oh Allah, protect us, protect our parents, protect our wives and children, protect our family members and the entire ummah of Rasulullah sallallahu alayhi wasalam. Ya Allah, if our parents have passed away, Ya Allah, bless them with Jannatul Firdaus. Ay Allah, unki qabro ko tu kushada farma. 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Our brothers and our sisters, our family members, the entire ummah of Rasul-e-Pak, whosoever has passed away, Ya Allah, fill their graves with noor. Fill their graves with noor. Oh Allah, overlook and forgive all their sins. And Ya Allah, bless them with Jannatul Firdaus. 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
2: 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have been discussing Surah Wadduha over the past few weeks. We continue from where we left off last Juma. But just to recap, that Rasul-e-Pak sallallahu

Allah's Rasul had with him. He did not want that there should be any kind of disconnection in that. So what was the reason for the delay? Now the kuffar, the mushrikeen, they began to taunt, jeer, laugh and make a mockery and make such kind of statements which hurt Rasulullah sallallahu alaihi wasallam, that your Rabb has forsaken you. And na'uzu billah, some even said your shaitan has forsaken you. And some went to the extent that your Rabb has become displeased with you. So now to give Nabi alayhi salatu wasalam an assurance that Allah ta'ala is not displeased, He is not in any way, He has not in any way disconnected Himself, Allah ta'ala has not become annoyed, Allah ta'ala hasn't forgotten him. So He gave him assurance. And in this surah, in a beautiful way, Allah tabaraka wa ta'ala says, وَالضُّحَى, by the glorious morning light. وَاللَّيْلِ إِذَا سَجَى, and when the night is calm and still. I gave you a detailed explanation that there are benefits in every situation in a person's life. If there are occasions of disaster, occasions of sadness and sorrow and grief, then that is like the night, which has many, many benefits. We should not always just look forward to sunlight, because Allah tabaraka wa ta'ala, in His wisdom, in His hikmah, He knows what is best for each person. Some people, He takes them through the route of shukr, gives them plenty of ni'mats and keeps it that way until the person's dying day. And some people, He takes them through the route of sabr and gives them tests and trials throughout their lives. When people look at their lives, they think that this person is not enjoying any bounty of Allah Ta'ala. Whereas that person, no matter what kind of problems and difficulties he may be going through, but Allah Ta'ala has still blessed him in that stage with many, many gifts and bounties if he has to only ponder and reflect. The very fact that he is alive, the very fact that he is seeing, hearing, the very fact that he is walking, so if he doesn't have money in his pocket, or if he is suffering poverty or starvation, it does not mean that the person is deprived of ni'mats of Allah Ta'ala. To be able to breathe in easily and breathe out is a great ni'mat of Allah Ta'ala. Ask those who are asthmatic that how much of difficulty they have in breathing. So many a times we just look at certain things which we term as ni'mats and bounties, and we come to conclusions that Allah Ta'ala is pleased or is displeased. Whereas, as I just mentioned, that sometimes it is Allah Ta'ala's wisdom that He wants to take the person through that route, so He tests him all along in his life, but then rewards him with so much, that the person cannot even imagine what he's going to get. And some people, He tests them sometimes with shukr and sometimes with sabr, sometimes with bounties and sometimes with difficulties. So Nabi alayhi salatu wasalam is told by means of this surah, or is informed, that when the wahi was coming also, it was a great bounty of Allah tabaraka wa ta'ala. And withholding that wahi for some time, there's a great bounty in that too. Just as the night and the day both have their benefits. And just as the day is sure to follow the night, in the same way Nabi alayhi salatu wasalam is given the assurance that there will definitely be an ease in these conditions that you are facing. The wahi will again come to you. And in fact, it has commenced with this revelation of the surah wa-duha. So this is what was being experienced by Nabi alayhi salatu wasalam. And now we come to this ayat which we discussed briefly last week. وَلَسَوْفَ يُعْطِيكَ رَبُّكَ فَتَرْضَى. And soon your Rabb is going to give you so much that you will become pleased. Now although we may refer or say that this ayat refers to the hereafter, but it is not only to the hereafter, but Nabi alayhi salatu wasalam is told that Allah Ta'ala has been giving to you, is giving to you at present, and will continue to give to you as much as will please you. Now there are many ahadith with regards to the shafa'at of Nabi alayhi salatu wasalam, intercession and other things, but I do not have the time to go into the details. What I want to do is to just give you the gist of it and relate it to our present circumstances. So Nabi alayhi salatu wasalam is told that Allah tabaraka wa ta'ala will give you so much that you'll become pleased. You'll become pleased with Him. Mufassireen have mentioned many, many things, but one khatib of Pakistan, he mentioned a very beautiful thing. He said that if you look at all the Nabis of Allah tabaraka wa ta'ala, all of them, they said that we are doing whatever we are doing, so

0: Allah Ta'ala may become pleased with us. That is what they said. If I had to ask, for example, Hazrat Yaqub alayhi salatu wasalam, why are you making so much of sabr over the loss of your son, Hazrat Yusuf alayhi salatu wasalam, when his brothers out of jealousy put him into the well and then he was sold and the whole story that goes with it. Finally, of course, they were united. But he will say that everything I am doing is for the pleasure of Allah Ta'ala, so that my Allah may become pleased. If someone has to ask Hazrat Yunus alayhi salatu wasalam that why are you tolerating such kind of difficulties and hardships, and why in the stomach of the whale, darkness upon darkness upon darkness, the darkness of the waters of the ocean, the darkness of the night, the darkness of the stomach of the whale, then he will say, so that my Allah may become pleased with me. If a person has to ask Hazrat Nuh alayhi salatu wasalam, 950 years you're making tabligh, you're calling the people at daytime, nighttime, in private, in public, they are stoning you, they're jeering, they're laughing, they're mocking, they're teasing, they're doing everything, they don't want to accept Allah tabaraka wa ta'ala as the Khaliq and Malik and Rabb and Raziq, then why are you still doing it, so that my Allah may become pleased with me? If you have to ask all the awliya-i-kiram, Hazrat Khaja Muhyiddin Ajmeri rahmatullah alayhi, Hazrat Alauddin Sabir Kalyari rahmatullah alayhi, Hazrat Nizamuddin rahmatullah alayhi, Hazrat Junaid 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helping the weak, caring for the destitute, why are you writing the tafsir of the Quran Sharif or making commentary on the hadiths of Nabi alayhi salatu wasalam? Why are you fulfilling the rights of your neighbors and your society? Then they will say, for one purpose only, and that is so that my Allah may become pleased with me. So for everyone, my Allah may become pleased with me. All the righteous ones, they will say the same thing, that why are you doing all these things? So that my Allah may become pleased. Not so that I may get name and fame, and it is not for show business that I am doing my a'mal, and it is not for show business that I am fulfilling the ahkam of Allah tabaraka wa ta'ala, as is very common in our lives these days, that we do 1% of deen work and we talk 100%. So there was no show business. They were doing everything for the sake of Allah Ta'ala, so that Allah may become pleased. But with Rasulullah sallallahu alaihi wasallam, who himself said that whatever he is doing also is solely so that Allah Ta'ala may become pleased. At-tahiyyatu lillahi was-salawatu wat-tayyibat, which is said in the night of Miraj. They too, it was the same thing, that, oh Allah, all my ibadat, whether it is physical, oral, monetary, whatever service to deen, whatever da'wat and tabligh that I am making, inviting the kuffar, the mushrikeen towards deen, and everything that I am doing solely, oh Allah, for your pleasure. But he is the only Nabi that Allah tabaraka wa ta'ala says, wala sawfa yu'tika rabbuka fatarda, which in effect means that Allah tabaraka wa ta'ala will give you so much that you will become pleased. Allah Ta'ala is concerned about your pleasure. You are concerned about His pleasure that is in His place. But in this case, Allah Ta'ala says He is very much concerned that you must become pleased. Therefore, we will notice that Nabi alayhi salatu wasalam, although he went through so much of trials and tests, so much of torture and so much of jeering and mocking and teasing by his enemies, but Allah Tabaraka wa Ta'ala showed how he assisted and helped his Nabi in the most difficult of all situations. For example, in Badr, when they were just 313 and the enemies were armed to the teeth and there was no question of the Muslims surviving, Allah tabaraka wa ta'ala sent down his angels and gave them victory. And many other occasions, there's no time to go into details. Whenever Nabi alayhi salatu wasalam raised his hands and made dua for someone, Allah tabaraka wa ta'ala accepted that dua. When Nabi alayhi salatu wasalam prayed for anyone's hidayat, Allah tabaraka wa ta'ala gave that person hidayat. Unless that person himself was obstinate and he was not interested in hidayat, then no matter how much you desire, but you cannot thrust it down anybody's throat. So Nabi alayhi salatu wasalam, Allah tabaraka wa ta'ala says that I will give you so much that you will become pleased. Why did Allah tabaraka wa ta'ala give Hazrat Abu Bakr Siddiq radiyallahu ta'ala an iman? Because Nabi alayhi salatu wasalam became pleased with that. Hazrat Umar radiallahu ta'ala anhu, Nabi alayhi salatu wasalam made dua, O Allah, one of the two Umars, bless them with hidayat and iman. Allah ta'ala gave Hazrat Umar radiallahu ta'ala anhu Islam and iman, because Nabi alayhi salatu wasalam was pleased with that. So there are so many things that Allah tabaraka wa ta'ala showed, that whatever is your pleasure, we will fulfill that. So from there we learn one lesson, that if we are going to do things for the pleasure of Allah tabaraka wa ta'ala, then Allah ta'ala will also please us. And that pleasure will not come just in the form of material things. That is something that we have to get out of our heads and minds. Material things are not necessarily the pleasure of Allah ta'ala. It is very unfortunate that the moment we see a person owning a big house, or the king has got a big palace and he's got the best cars in the world and he's got plenty of people at his service and beck and command, then our conclusion is Allah ta'ala is very pleased with that person. And we will notice also many a times in conversation that a person who is cinemas, theatres, prostitute quarters, gambling, every kind of haram he is indulging in. But if he has to talk to you, he will say, Alhamdulillah, Allah Ta'ala's great fazl and ihsan, Allah has been very kind to me. Why? Because he looks at what he has got in material world. And that's our automatic conclusion, that if he's got plentiful of the material world, then Allah Ta'ala is extremely pleased with him. But I mentioned once after returning from Cape Town that Bantry Bay and that other side where all those massive houses are, practically each and every one of those million-dollar homes are owned by Jews. So now do we come to the conclusion Allah is extremely pleased with those Jews, that's why He gave them all that. Economy, in whose hands it is? The banking institutions, who controls that? Who does not know in whose hands the economy is? So do we come to the conclusion that these Jews who are controlling the economy, so now therefore Allah Ta'ala is extremely pleased with them? So that is not the criteria. Many times I have mentioned that neither is plentiful of wealth automatically the sign that Allah Ta'ala is pleased with that person, and neither is poverty the sign that Allah Ta'ala is pleased with that person. If a person has plenty of wealth also, it is not necessary that Allah Ta'ala is displeased with him. And if a person has poverty, it's not necessary that Allah Ta'ala is displeased with him. A person can have plentiful and he can be a wali of Allah Ta'ala. He can be a king and he can be a wali of Allah Ta'ala. He can be a governor of a country and he can be a wali of Allah Ta'ala. He can be in parliament, he can be in cabinet, and he can still be the wali and friend of Allah Ta'ala. And Allah Ta'ala can be pleased with him. And on the other hand, the person can have everything and Allah Ta'ala is not pleased with him. So material possessions are not necessarily a criterion by which you judge that Allah Ta'ala is pleased or displeased. Allah Tabaraka wa Ta'ala's pleasure is something else, and the person senses that in his heart. Otherwise it is just like that one person who put up a massive building and it was all put up with interest money. He was a great money lender. And after he put up that building, then one waliullah saw shaitan in human form, and these things happen. So he saw him in human form, sitting nearby the building, and crying and weeping and throwing dust over himself. So this wali of Allah Ta'ala, who got kashf and saw this shaitan in that state, asked him that, why is it? Why are you so sad? Why are you crying here today? He says, no, this person who put up this huge building, I showed him all the tricks of how to go about putting this. Take interest money, gamble money, cheat, deceive, fraud, everything. I was the one who showed him all the tricks. And after he put up the building, he wrote the Haza min Fadli Rabbi. This is the fazl of my Rabb that he gave me such a big building. So I was his tutor and now he's thanking his Allah for this building. So Allah Tabaraka wa Ta'ala does not look at that. So Nabi alayhi salatu wasalam, whatever he did was for the pleasure of Allah Ta'ala, and Allah Ta'ala says that we will give you so much that you will become pleased. Now the kuffar and mushrikeen had only said that your Allah Ta'ala has become displeased with you and he has broken off contact with you. Now look at the number of verses Allah Ta'ala is bringing and qasams he is taking to show and assure Nabi alayhi salatu wasalam that there is no such thing. I am extremely pleased with you. So Allah Ta'ala goes further and he says, even if you have to look at the Kaabatullah, that Nabi alayhi salatu wasalam, he was facing Baytul Muqaddas and making his salat. For 16 to 17 months after coming to Madina Sharif, also they were facing in the direction of Jerusalem. But Nabi alayhi salatu wasalam, Allah ta'ala says, قَدْ نَرَى تَقَلُّبَ وَجْهِكَ فِي السَّمَاءِ فَلَنُوَلِّيَنَّكَ قِبْلَةً تَرْضَاهَا فَوَلِّ وَجْهَكَ شَطْرَ الْمَسْجِدِ الْحَرَامِ. Seeing that Nabi alayhi salatu wasalam was raising his face towards the heavens in the salat, and his desire was that the Qibla should be changed to the Kaabatullah. In the salat, Allah tabaraka wa ta'ala changed the Qibla. And those who went a few years ago, then they would have seen the two Qiblas. The masjid is still known as Zu Qiblatayn, Masjid of two Qiblas. Now imagine the dedication and the commitment and the obedience of the Sahaba Kiram radiallahu anhu ajma'in, who were reading salat with Nabi alayhi salatu wasalam, that in the salat they changed the whole Qibla. We are making in one direction, then they went right round and made in another direction. From that side they came and started making towards the Qibla. But all silently in their namaz, the whole group is turning around. Now can we just imagine what kind of aqidat and muhabbat and azmat and what kind of respect and honor Nabi alayhi salatu wasalam had in their hearts. How much of commitment they had to Sharia, to Deen, to Islam, that whatever Nabi alayhi salatu wasalam does, whatever he teaches us, whichever direction he asks us to face, that is the best for us. There was no questioning that, or one of us, if we had been in that salat, then practically all of us would have shouted, Imam Sahib, are you okay? What's happening to you today? Suddenly you're taking a walk in salat from this end to the other end. Now there not one Sahabi questions. Why? Because the hukam of Allah Ta'ala. If Nabi alayhi salatu wasalam is doing that, then we will also follow. But the point there is, again, it was the desire of Nabi alayhi salatu wasalam, so Allah Ta'ala fulfilled it. And the lesson for us in there is this, that again, if we want Allah Tabaraka wa Ta'ala's pleasure, and with Allah Ta'ala's pleasure comes contentment, ease, comfort. With Allah Ta'ala's pleasure comes peace and tranquility and serenity and joy. All these are not just words, they are a reality. Just as we know that every word has got some kind of haqiqat and reality behind it, in the same way all these words have got a reality. That with Allah Ta'ala's pleasure the person will get all these things. Now we are searching for it in all haram. In all kinds of haram we are searching for peace and sukoon. So where it is not, we are searching for it. And we will never ever find it because it is not there. Wherever we see a little bit of light, a little bit of glimmer and a little bit of shine, and a little bit of music and a little bit of enjoyment and fun and pleasure, then we say definitely peace of mind must be there. At present the school holidays, so now everybody is ready for holidays. Meaning what? That all restrictions have now been removed. Allah tabaraka wa ta'ala has now given holidays, and it means that now you can forget about salat, you can forget about your character and akhlaq and moral behavior. Now all the places where there's some obscenity, some shamelessness, some indecent things being shown, wherever there is any kind of pleasure that will be for the nafs and for shaitan, then we will go there, irrespective of what Allah Ta'ala says, what His Nabi alayhi salatu wasalam says, immaterial. But we are in search of peace and happiness and pleasure, so we will go there. Now there could have been a time when the shows of the time were not so bad as they are today. There would have been lesser of the two evils. But today we know that whether it's a Boswell circus, or whether it is the cinema, or the theater, or the movies, or certain areas, they have all become no-go areas for the Muslim, the person who has got a commitment to Deen and Sharia. And especially if he's in search of sukoon. If he's not in search of sukoon, he wants a life of restlessness, he wants anxieties, worries and problems and disaster in his family life, in his home, in his business, then he is most welcome to go to those places. But if he is in search of sukoon, then he cannot find sukoon in going and watching all that haram. And taking his family along, it complicates the problem. It compounds the problem. How can you find sukoon in those places where nothing but the wrath of Allah Ta'ala is descending? Ask any youngster who has gone through the rave clubs and the music and all the scenes, that when he brings about a change in his life, ask him, now what is the difference? Did he ever find sukoon in those places? We just don't know what's the meaning of this sukoon. And where will sukoon land? It can only come on the heart of a mu'min and a believer. But when he has given his heart to drugs, he's given his heart to this woman, he's given his heart to that film actress, he's given his heart to that film and to that theater and that casino, then where is that sukoon going to come? So it is not a question of taking away enjoyment of the community. Wallah, we want you to have enjoyment, happiness, sukoon, peace of mind, contentment, satisfaction, a beautiful life, a life which the angels of Allah tabaraka wa ta'ala also they have become desirous of. Now that life will not come if we want to look for it in those places where it is not. It is just like that person who took that lamp, or the person went and he began to search something under the lamppost at night because there was bright light there. So somebody asked him that, what are you searching for? He said, I dropped a coin of mine which I am searching for. He said, where did you drop it? He said, I dropped it in my house somewhere. So why are you searching outside under this lamppost? Because it's dark in the house, so I thought I'd rather search here. Now if he's going to search there all his life, will he ever find it? Just because he saw some brightness there. So if we see some brightness in a cinema, in a theater, in a building that is having rave and music and entertainment, and if we heard some kind of noise being made in the newspapers, certain show here and certain show there, so we all just rush towards it. And that is exactly what will happen when Dajjal will come. That his music is going to attract everybody. One way they will go. Hook, line and sinker. So that person has to go back to his house and bring the light in there if he wants to find that coin which he has lost. Our light is the Quran Sharif and the Sunnah of Nabi alayhi salatu wasalam. And if we want to look for peace and happiness and contentment, which is a condition of the heart, again I repeat, don't look for it in the material things. Material things are a bonus. If Allah Ta'ala gives it, alhamdulillah, and if he keeps the person poor, then the person must still make alhamdulillah. It doesn't mean that he must just be lazy, not interested in going to work, not looking for avenues to make some earning, and then say alhamdulillah, and then say I'm making tawakkul, and after that extend his hands for begging. That is not what we are meaning. The person is making the correct effort, he's staying away from haram, he's not committing any fraud, he's not cheating anybody, he's paying his debts to whatever extent he can, and despite all that, there was some robbery, there was a burglary, or there was a break-in, or there was a burning of the house or the shop, and the person is poor, then we will say that that person, due to circumstances, is facing certain conditions, but still, Allah tabaraka wa ta'ala will give him that sukoon in his heart. So may Allah tabaraka wa ta'ala give us an understanding that Nabi alayhi salatu wasalam has left behind for us a beautiful example. I thought we will proceed with further, but whatever Allah ta'ala brings on the tongue, it could be the best for me and for you. May Allah ta'ala give us the tawfiq of making amal, and we must make a lot of dua at present, our Muslim brothers and sisters and the whole ummah at large. They are suffering practically in every country of the world. We just keep on blaming America, America, America, but it's an azab of Allah tabaraka wa ta'ala which has been placed upon the ummah because of our misdoings and misdeeds and actions. We cannot deny it. We have to just look into our own lives, our own homes, our own environment and society, and we will find the evidence that Allah ta'ala has become displeased with us. Now how are we going to change the condition? By pleasing that Allah ta'ala. So for wherever those problems are, we should make a lot of dua that Allah ta'ala must remove those difficulties, problems, hardships. Allah ta'ala must give them ease and comfort. Allah ta'ala must assist and help them. And Allah ta'ala must remove that zulm of those zalims that is being unleashed upon them.
1: On the parking lot, for those who are right outside, try and come in. Those who are inside, make a little bit of place for those brothers, please. We have a very big crowd, but if you make us a little bit of space, inshallah, you'll be rewarded tremendously. Those who are standing by the wazukhana also, there is some place this side, come over. Read Durood Sharif.

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صدق الله العظيم. Ulama-i Kiram, most respected brothers, our sisters listening at the madrasa, those listening over receivers, and also those listening over Channel Islam. As I mentioned in the night of Mi'raj, or in the talk on Mi'raj, that alhamdulillah we are very fortunate in South Africa, that long before these auspicious days and nights come, we get a lot of literature in the masajid, in our post boxes, at our business houses. There's so much of literature that is distributed informing us of the virtues of that Mubarak night or that Mubarak day. This is not the same in other countries. Many places they don't even know that there is an auspicious day or an auspicious night, or in fact some places, believe me or not, they are not even aware that the month of Ramadan has come in. They are living in such areas, or they are so cut off from Islamic society that they are not even aware that the month of Ramadan has set in. I have personally met such people. So we are very fortunate, Allah tabaraka wa ta'ala, it is His ihsan and fazal upon us that we get a lot of literature. And now we also have the radio stations which broadcast programs with regards to these auspicious nights and days. Although I don't have the time to listen, but I'm aware that broadcasts of these programs are taking place or have already taken place. Therefore, it makes it very easy for us. We do not have to go into details as we had to in the past. Those days we had to explain in detail. Now most of them who are present in the audience or those who are listening, they are already aware what Laylatul Barat is all about, what are the virtues of this night. So it is more or less just recapping. As far as this night is concerned, there are a number of ahadith with regards to this Mubarak night. As far as muhaddithin are concerned, they will have academic discussion on the authenticity of certain riwayat, and they will also check and investigate the rawis, meaning those who are transmitting those hadith sharif. Then in accordance with their usul and principle, somebody will say that this is a sahih hadith, this is za'if hadith, this is hasan hadith. Now that is all academic discussion. But before we commence or continue with our discussion, there are two cars, NP143020 and ND5587. 143020-5587. Please remove your cars. And if anybody else is also parked in front of anyone's driveway, or then please make sure that you remove your car before you sit in the bayan. So that is all academic discussion. But looking at all the different riwayat and all the different narrations, we come to the conclusion that this Mubarak night
Nabi alayhi salatu wasalam engaged himself in ibadat. Nabi alayhi salatu wasalam engaged himself in very, very long sajda. Nabi alayhi salatu wasalam went to the qabristan and he prayed for those who were buried in Baqi, the graveyard of Medina Sharif. Nabi alayhi salatu wasalam was so long in sajda. Now I'm not going in detail, but just to give you some kind of indicators, that Nabi alayhi salatu wasalam remained so long in sajda, that Hazrat Aisha radiallahu ta'ala anha, his beloved wife, she says, I fear that Nabi alayhi salatu wasalam passed away. So therefore she touched his toes whilst he was in sajda. And when he moved the feet, then she realized that he was still alive. The dua which is famous that Nabi alayhi salatu wasalam was reading in sajda, أَعُوذُ بِعَفْوِكَ مِنْ عِقَابِكَ وَأَعُوذُ بِرِضَاكَ مِنْ سَخَطِكَ وَأَعُوذُ بِكَ مِنْكَ جَلَّ وَجْهُكَ لَا أُحْصِي ثَنَاءً عَلَيْكَ أَنْتَ كَمَا أَثْنَيْتَ عَلَى نَفْسِكَ. Nabi alayhi salatu wasalam, afterwards he told and informed Hazrat Aisha radiallahu ta'ala anha that this is a dua that Hazrat Jibreel alayhi salatu wasalam taught him, and she must learn it and teach it to others. Seeking protection in Allah tabaraka wa ta'ala, in His forgiveness from His azab. Asking Allah ta'ala for protection in His forgiveness, in His af and karam, from His azab, from His wrath, from His punishment. And seeking protection in Allah tabaraka wa ta'ala's rada and pleasure from Allah tabaraka wa ta'ala's anger. Because the pleasure of Allah tabaraka wa ta'ala is more greater than even the ni'mats and the bounties of Jannat. The pleasure of Allah Ta'ala is greater than even the ni'mats and bounties of Jannat, paradise. In fact, we only get those ni'mats if we please Allah Tabaraka wa Ta'ala. Once again, that Allah Ta'ala said, that why is it that our du'as are not being accepted? Why is it that we are suffering all over the world? He says, because we have displeased Allah tabaraka wa ta'ala and we are not even making an effort to please Him. We are not bringing about any real changes in our lives. So then what do we expect from Allah tabaraka wa ta'ala? Nevertheless, so we are asking Allah ta'ala for protection in His raza and in His pleasure from His anger and His wrath. Seeking protection in Allah from Allah, meaning from the anger of Allah tabaraka wa ta'ala, azab of Allah tabaraka wa ta'ala. And then the person says, La ufsi sana'an alayk, anta kama asnaita ala nafsik. Nabi alayhi salatu wasalam was making that dua, which means, the meaning of which is this, that, O Allah, I cannot enumerate, I cannot count, I cannot really do justice to your praises. How can a person do justice to the praises of Allah tabaraka wa ta'ala, when all his attributes and all his sifat are unlimited? So how can you do justice to his praises? And Allah Ta'ala, who is the creator of the universe, creator of man, creator of insan, He blessed insan or human beings with intelligence, with aqal. So how can that aqal be unlimited? Allah Ta'ala has created it, so it is limited. So we cannot do justice. He says, you are as you have praised yourself. So now Nabi alayhi salatu wasalam, who said, Ma bayna bayti wa mimbari rawzatum min riyazil jannah. Between my home and my mimbar is a garden from the gardens of paradise. Riyazul Jannah, those who have been to Medina Sharif, Masjid al-Nabawi sallallahu alayhi wa sallam, we all know that we must make namaz or try to make namaz in Riyazul Jannah. And it has been stated that that Riyazul Jannah, that garden of Jannat, which is called garden of Jannat, the same area will be turned into Jannat on the day of Qiyamah. That is one of the explanations. So now Nabi alayhi salatu wasalam, it is as if Jannat was right next door to him. If we have to look at the Hadith Sharif, then Nabi alayhi salatu wasalam is saying, Ma bayna bayti wa mimbari, between my house and my mimbar, is a garden from the gardens of Jannah. And every time that Nabi alayhi salatu wasalam stepped out from his house, where did he step? He stepped into that same area. So gardens of Jannah were already there for Nabi alayhi salatu wasalam. And as far as Rasulullah sallallahu alayhi wasalam is concerned, it is our yaqeen, our iman and our belief that we would not have been blessed with iman if it had not been for Nabi alayhi salatu wasalam's coming. Nabi alayhi salatu wasalam, who could have got iman?
how would we have been sitting here talking about this night if we had not received Iman through Nabi alayhi salatu wasalam? He passed it on to his companions to the Tabi'in, they to the Tabi' Tabi'in, that's how it went on until we received Islam. Na masjid, na masjid ke unche minare, na qibla, na kaaba, na makka, madina. 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So Iman came, sallallahu alayhi wa sallam, from Nabi alayhi salatu wa sallam, through him. And Jannat is right there. And Nabi alayhi salatu wasalam on the day of Qiyamah when he will make shafaat, then after that we will get entry into Jannat. Those who will enter into Jannat, they will have to wait for the shafaat of Nabi alayhi salatu wasalam. Then the doors of Jannat will open. But that Nabi of Allah Ta'ala, who was so great that after Allah he is the greatest. لا يمكن الثناء كما كان حقه بعد خدا وزرق تو قصة مختصر. It is not possible to praise Nabi Allah Tabaraka wa Ta'ala. It is not possible to praise Nabi alayhi salatu wasalam. Just as we cannot do justice to the praises of Allah Tabaraka wa Ta'ala, we cannot do justice to the praises of Nabi alayhi salatu wasalam. Fadas khuda buzrugtu ye qissa mukhtasar. All we can say is, after Allah you are the greatest. After Allah you are the greatest. Now that Nabi of Allah Tabaraka wa Ta'ala, such long sajda he is making. Such long du'as he is making. Such tears he is shedding before Allah Tabaraka wa Ta'ala. He is going to the Qabristan and he is praying and he is praying and he is praying. Now for whom is he doing all these things? He was masoom, he was sinless, there was no doubt about his being sinless. From whichever angle you look at Nabi alayhi salatu wasalam's life, there is nothing but beauty in it, there is nothing but kamal and jamal in it. Beauty and perfection. But yet look at Nabi alayhi salatu wasalam, although he is doing everything else, because this is where we make the biggest mistake, that we say that this ibadat, zikr, tilawat, these are all petty things. We must do service to mankind. Indeed there is service to mankind. Who could have done more service to mankind than Rasulullah sallallahu alayhi wa sallam? Who could have done more charitable work than Rasulullah sallallahu alayhi wa sallam? Who could have cared more for widows, orphans, destitutes, the weak? Nabi alayhi salatu wasalam used to even carry the burden of the poor and for the need of the needy. The weight that those people who could not carry themselves, Nabi alayhi salatu wasalam used to carry for them. Who did more for the others than Nabi alayhi salatu wasalam? Who went into the battle of Badr and the battle of Uhud and the battle of Khandaq and Fateh Makkah? So there is place for everything in Islam. Islam is a very, very balanced deen. There is no extremism. There is no such thing that only namaz. There is no such thing as only zakat, only hajj. Hajj upon hajj only the person makes and is satisfied that I'm a very good Muslim. In Islam there is a balance. There is no extremism of any kind. Yes, there will be what we term as distribution. Every person cannot do everything. Some people will do A, some people will do B, some people will engage in jihad, somebody will be engaged in caring for the poor and needy and destitute, making that his day and night occupation. Somebody will be financing, somebody will be doing something else. But each and every person to some extent will also participate in all those activities to some extent. So Nabi alayhi salatu wasalam was occupied in all aspects of life, all aspects of deen. He was the most active person that we can think of. Islam does not say we must become lazy. Islam doesn't believe in people being lazy. We have to be very active in society. Islam doesn't recommend laziness. That is not Islam. NP143020, you haven't removed your car as yet. Whoever, if you are here in this audience, then please go remove your car. So Nabi alayhi salatu wasalam did everything.
And together with all those activities, Nabi alayhi salatu wasalam made long du'as. Nabi alayhi salatu wasalam engaged in long sajdas. He stayed in ibadat, sometimes standing so long that his feet swelled. Nabi alayhi salatu wasalam's feet swelled. Now for whom was he making all that? So he fulfilled the rights of both Allah tabaraka wa ta'ala and the creation of Allah tabaraka wa ta'ala. And that is a Muslim, that he fulfills the rights of both. Therefore, in the ahadith that you get with regards to the night of Barat, one of it is that Nabi alayhi salatu wasalam, without going into the details of that hadith sharif, which is well known to all of you, but Nabi alayhi salatu wasalam, Hazrat Aisha Siddiqa radiallahu ta'ala anha, she says that came into the house, he was removed his clothes, he must have been preparing to go to bed, and then suddenly he gets up again, and Nabi alayhi salatu wasalam left. Hazrat Aisha radiallahu ta'ala anha followed him. She found him in the graveyard there of Baqi. He said, "Ya Aisha," when he returned, then it came to know why she had followed him. He said, "Oh Aisha, do you think Nabi of Allah ta'ala would have done any injustice to you? Because he had other wives, so do you think that he would have done injustice to you?" Now that hadith sharif is well known. But the point there is, Nabi alayhi salatu wasalam, Hazrat Aisha radiallahu ta'ala anha says, "Qaman Nabiyyu sallallahu alayhi wasallam ruwaidan. وَفَتَحَ الْبَابَ رُوَيْدًا وَأَغْلَقَ الْبَابَ رُوَيْدًا Nabi alayhi salatu wasalam, he got up very, very softly, very gently. He didn't make a big din when he was coming out of the house. Nabi alayhi salatu wasalam opened the door softly. Nabi alayhi salatu wasalam closed the door softly. Now what lessons are being given in there for us? Also one mention is there, one ta'ala ruwaidan, he put on his shoes very softly and gently. Nabi alayhi salatu wasalam was considerate. He was considerate for the rights of others. His wife Hazrat Aisha radiallahu ta'ala anha, he did not want her to be disturbed, her sleep to be disturbed. Nabi alayhi salatu wasalam gave us such an important lesson which I have discussed many times. Consideration of others' rights. And we have completely forgotten that. I have mentioned this before also, and I have no hesitation in repeating, because it is necessary. In fact, one great alim is called Shaykhul Islam. He has written, "Microphone ka zalimana istemal." Zalimana istemal. The unjust usage of this mic. Unjust usage. Because there in Pakistan, many other places, they broadcast the program from the azan speakers. Now there are people who are sick, who are weak, who are tired, who are sleeping, who have to work late at night, or we have to get up early and go to work. Now they are unconcerned and they play that whole night because it's an auspicious night, so the whole night the program must be heard by everybody. So he says that is a zalimana istemal, unjust usage. And that is exactly what we are doing now with our azans. We know we have 10-15 masajid in just one small area. And it is as if there is a competition. Who has his speakers the loudest? Full blast. What kind of a competition is that? In the masjid will be only the people of that area that will come there. But we will find the azan of one area going 10 miles out this side, the azan of the other area going 20 miles out that side. Everybody is just competing. And listen to it at the time of Maghrib, it becomes like a joke. Or those namazas which clash, the azans at the same time, then it becomes like a big joke. And we have no idea, but have a speaker full blast and it is focused directly onto the window of the bedroom of a person who has just had heart transplant, or he has had a heart bypass, or he has a heart attack, or there is some old person that is sick and weak, and you've got the masjid right next door and the mic and the speaker is full blast. Ask those people, what are they going through? Give azan at the top of the voice without the mic, there's no problem. And if you want to use the mic, then lower the volume, let it be for that area that is just around there. That is what we are talking about. Why do we create problems? Look at the number of people that are complaining. There were articles upon articles before that used to come into the newspapers, they got tired. I received so many letters from some neighbors. We try to lower it as much as possible. But this is something that whoever has some kind of influence on those masajid, then they have to educate them that there is no need for it. What is the need for it? If it was farz, if it was wajib, then why don't we use it fajr time?
If it was farz and wajib, then why don't we have it on fajr time? Why do we give consideration fajr time? So Nabi alayhi salatu wasalam is teaching us manners, etiquette, and that akhlaq of Nabi alayhi salatu wasalam is what is lacking in our lives. Whether it is at the wuzu khana, whether it is our parking, we are inconsiderate. If a person has come late and he had to park right at the back of all the other cars because he came late, so there's no problem, get into the masjid, and as soon as the farz namaz is finished, then get to the car, remove the car from that area, repark the car properly, then come into the masjid. We are sitting for programs in the masjid, the program is after that over, and we will not be bothered to go and remove our cars. Wherever it is parked, we will, until we are not finished with all our chit-chat and mulaqat and musafahas and mu'aniqas, until then that person must wait. The same with nikah time. We think that the whole parking area just belongs to us, because everybody will queue up and every person wants to embrace the bridegroom. Now these are not necessary things. It's not important. And if you want to, then wait for the right occasion or park the car properly. Allow the people who want to go, who just came for salat, to go. After that, then make mu'anaka and make mulaqat and congratulate, or tell the person, I'll meet you there when we come for walima, or when we come for the meals there. So there are so many issues like that. When we come late night from business or other activities, even if it is dini activities, look at the noise that we make in our homes. Those wives must get up. All the children have to get up. Everybody has to hear that Hazrat has returned now after a dini program. They must pass a vote of thanks that you attended a dini program and came. And some people go and attend other kinds of programs and come. At least that man came from some dini program. But those people who come from cinemas and theaters and discos and from the casinos and from their card games, 2 o'clock in the morning, 1 o'clock in the morning, and they are knocking the door and hooting outside and getting the whole neighborhood up. Now these things may seem petty, but this is what Islam is: rights and consideration of the rights of others. We must be behaving in this world like people in Jannat, that we don't cause hurt, injury and harm to anybody. Yes, there are occasions where the person is going to hurt somebody or is going to harm somebody because there is a need for it. If somebody is trying to shoot him, now you say, no, Islam says you mustn't harm anybody, so just put your hands up and give in. Now that is not Islam. If somebody is attacking somebody's wife, then we say, no, let him attack, because Islam says you mustn't hurt anybody. Will that be Islam? So courts of justice will rule regarding certain matters and issues. Now that is a different story. I'm talking about in our lives, that we must be considerate. We have to think twice, that if I was in this person's place, would I be happy with what I am doing, with what he is doing? If I had been in his place, then what would I have said? So just as we do not want others to cause us any kind of injury, harm and pain and problem, like that we should not be causing to others. Now look at Nabi alayhi salatu wasalam, the greatest after Allah, and his wife is the most beloved to him, and she would not have had any kind of objection, but yet look at Nabi alayhi salatu wasalam, the type of consideration he is giving. There are so many incidents that are coming to my mind, but I do not want to take in that direction, otherwise we will just go on. So Nabi alayhi salatu wasalam, regarding this night, he informed Hazrat Aisha radiallahu ta'ala anha, that as a Jibreel alayhi salatu wasalam informed him that it is a night of Barat. And on this night, the 15th night of Shaban, it is the 15th night of Shaban. And Allah tabaraka wa ta'ala forgives more people than even the hair on the goat of the Bani Kalb tribe. Now the Bani Kalb tribe was reputed to have the largest number of goat, cattle, sheep, etc. Allah ta'ala forgives even more people than that. Nabi alayhi salatu wasalam asks Hazrat Aisha for permission and engages himself in ibadat. Again, he's asking Hazrat Aisha radiallahu ta'ala anha for permission. And then he engages the whole night in ibadat. Again, conveying a very, very important lesson. Nabi alayhi salatu wasalam, if he had just made Allahu Akbar and started and remained whole night, there was no problem. But we all know that Nabi alayhi salatu wasalam, when he was 25 years of age, he married only one wife, Hazrat Khadija radiallahu ta'ala anha. And she was 40 years of age.
And until she lived, Nabi alayhi salatu wasalam did not marry any other wife. Now Nabi alayhi salatu wasalam, look at the number of years that he lived with her. And after she passed away, Islam was now spreading. And the women folk were required, there was a need now to educate them. There were so many women that were required now to teach them. So those women who stayed with Nabi alayhi salatu wasalam, they could have now explained to the world that this is how the husband has to act. And this is how my beloved husband Rasulullah sallallahu alayhi wasalam, he behaved. This is how he entered the home with a smile, with a cheer. This is how he talked to us. This is how he helped and assisted us in the household work and occupation. This is how Nabi alayhi salatu wasalam engaged in ibadat. This is how Nabi alayhi salatu wasalam, whilst he was talking to us, he used to listen to us, and even certain things which were not what we may term as dini, but they were general matters. If the wife spoke, then he listened to it. But as soon as azan was given, then he left them as if he did not even recognize them. This is how Nabi alayhi salatu wasalam made his wuzu in the house. This is how he made his tahajjud. This is how he had his bath. This is how he combed his hair. This is how Nabi alayhi salatu wasalam clipped his nails. This is how Nabi alayhi salatu wasalam acted on the different things. This is what was taught by whom? By the wives of the Nabi alayhi salatu wasalam. So those people who say that it was na'uzubillah passion, then at that age, Nabi alayhi salatu wasalam, when he was now occupied with battle of Badr and Uhud and Khandaq and everything else, and the people are coming from all sides to learn about Islam, he's got no time. You think that time there was time for passion? Nevertheless, so what I am saying is that Nabi alayhi salatu wasalam, he then engaged in this ibadat. Rasul Pak sallallahu alayhi wasalam said, Allah ta'ala forgives. Now if you look at the other ahadith, Nabi alayhi salatu wasalam said, Allah tabaraka wa ta'ala in this night forgives everybody. Allah ta'ala descends, which means that Allah ta'ala's rahmat, his tajalli, his special mercy descends up to the lowest heaven, right from the time of sunset. And Allah ta'ala himself says, is there anyone seeking forgiveness that I may forgive him? Is there anyone seeking sustenance that I may give him sustenance? Is there anybody requiring this or that so that I may give it to him? Is there anyone seeking pardon that I may give him pardon? In other words, all the things that people need in this world, tonight Allah tabaraka wa ta'ala himself is tapping at our door. We were told that you tap at the door of Allah tabaraka wa ta'ala. Keep knocking the door, Allah tabaraka wa ta'ala will open his door. Zarbe kisi ke naam ki dil pe yun hi lagaye ja. Zarbe kisi ke naam ki dil pe yun hi lagaye ja. 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Tu to bas apna kaam kar, yani sada lagaye ja. He says that you go on tapping at the door of Allah tabaraka wa ta'ala. Whether he opens or does not open, that is not your job. You keep tapping, and Allah ta'ala is so forgiving, so merciful, so kind and so loving that if you keep tapping at his door, he will open the door sometime. But you do your job, that is you keep tapping. And before that he says,

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Allah Ta'ala has given the bird wings. What must it do? It must flap those wings, keep on flapping. Somebody that's passing by will take pity and mercy and he'll open the cage. He said, let this bird fly out. So like that, as Muslims and as believers in Allah Tabaraka wa Ta'ala, we must shed tears before Allah, beg of Him, keep on tapping His door, ask Him, and see how Allah Tabaraka wa Ta'ala turns the tables. So this night, Nabi alayhi salatu wasalam, he says that Allah Tabaraka wa Ta'ala, He forgives. But there are certain categories of people who are not forgiven, and one is the category which we term as those who are mushrikeen. Those who associate partners with Allah Tabaraka wa Ta'ala in His sifat, in His zat, in His person, in His attributes. Now Allah Tabaraka wa Ta'ala does not tolerate any kind of shirk. That is why we are told in Surah Ikhlas, قُلْ هُوَ اللَّهُ أَحَد, that Allah is Ahad, not Wahid. Wahid, after that you can have Isnain, you can have Salas, you can have Arba, you can have Khamsa, you can have lots of things. But Ahad is Ahad, finished. Allah is one, that's the end of it. There's no partner to Allah Ta'ala. Therefore when we go for Hajj also, what do we say? Labbaik Allahumma labbaik. Labbaik la sharika laka labbaik. Innal hamda wa ni'mata laka wal mulk la sharika lak. Oh Allah, in this ihram there's no shirk. In my niyat there's no shirk. In my tawaf there's no shirk. In my sa'i between Safa and Marwa there's no shirk. In my attachment to the multazam there's no shirk. In my going under the mizab-e rahmat no shirk. My Mina, Arafat and Muzdalifa no shirk. There is no shariq, you have no partner, there is no association. Everything of mine is solely for you, one Allah. So those people who worship more than one Allah Tabaraka wa Ta'ala, so they are not forgiven. Then those people who harbor jealousy, or those people who harbor enmity in their hearts. Now this enmity against the believers, whether it is father, brother, sisters, uncles, aunts, nieces, nephews, whoever it may be. One is enmity, hatred, dislike. There has been some problem, there has been some dispute, but now the person is harboring enmity and hatred. He waits for opportunities to somehow ridicule that brother or that sister or that uncle or that aunt. He waits to use derogatory terms against him. The person goes out of his way to cause harm and injury and pain. Now that is not a Muslim. Now Allah Tabaraka wa Ta'ala does not forgive such kind of people until they forgive each other. I've explained many times that there can be an issue over which there is a dispute. So then that dispute can continue. The issue must be resolved. I am not for one moment suggesting that if somebody is owed 100,000 rand or 1 million rand, then you go out of the masjid and say, Maulana, didn't he say that must make maaf whatever you are owing? So now everything is maaf. What do I owe you now? All the goods that I took, everything maaf now. Every Shabe Barat come, everything maaf. We're not saying that. If there is a dispute, if there is some kind of problem, then solve that as a problem. Separate that from that family ties of whichever person it may be, whichever Muslim brother or sister, then separate the issue. In India, in one village, two brothers had fight and argument over some inheritance matter. They tried to resolve it, it wouldn't resolve. So finally the matter, they said, well, let's take it to court. Now two brothers, and both were having a lot of love for each other as brothers. But they had a dispute which they couldn't resolve. People of the small village couldn't resolve. So now they decided to go to court. But believe me, and this is a true incident, the both brothers used to go to court. How they used to go? The both brothers, sometimes this brother buys the ticket for that brother, the train ticket. Sometimes this brother buys the ticket for that brother. They have breakfast together. They talk general matters, and then they travel together in the train. They talk about Iran, Turan, everything else, but they don't talk about that issue. Then again, if it is time for lunch, they sit together, they have their lunch. And then when they go to the court, then he presents his case,
And when they come out from there, again they embrace each other and they come back home. Now, where did we hear of that kind of dispute? So they really understood that the family relationship must remain. You can fight over whatever the issue is and come to some kind of resolution. But in fact, we know that how people, when they go to courts, then it is just the lawyers that will become rich. Only they will become rich. In India, again, there was a dispute over one mango tree. It was between two farms. And that was the mango tree, a huge tree which was producing the most amount of mangoes. And people know that mangoes from there are exported to the world, and some of those mangoes are really, really delicious. You don't get it anywhere else. So the dispute was now over that tree. Over everything else, they had sorted it out. This is yours, this is mine. Now that tree came between the two lands. So the dispute went on and on until they ended up in court. Now at court, they fought and they fought and they fought. And finally, the judgment

Why? Say, because his hands are in his pocket. Supposed to be in the... I don't think he'll make a good lawyer, because his hands are in his pocket. The lawyer's hand must be in the other person's pocket. With apologies to good lawyers. So this is a night in which we should be making maaf. Now this is a subject, again, we can speak whole night. Look at the number of ahadith of Nabi alayhi salatu wasalam. That famous one of Hazrat Abdullah ibn Abi Awfa radiallahu ta'ala an. He says, we were sitting in the plains of Arafat, and Nabi alayhi salatu wasalam then said that whoever has broken ties with his family members, they must leave this place. So one sahabi got up and he went away. Now imagine, in 124,000 people, just one person had problem with his aunt. What kind of people they were? Were they not human beings, like having the same flesh and bones like we have? Did they not have a heart? Did they not have also those same needs and requirements as we have? But look at the company of Rasulullah sallallahu alaihi wasallam, that what kind of fragrance they imbibed in his company. It's unreal. That is what I mentioned last night or the other night in Pietermaritzburg also, that if you look at the company of Nabi alayhi salatu wasalam that they kept, what did they learn from him? In the company of Nabi alayhi salatu wasalam, that fragrance that they imbibed, it was the fragrance of Nabi alayhi salatu wasalam's honesty, truthfulness, charity, Nabi alayhi salatu wasalam's ibadat, his khushu and khuzu and his meditation, devotion in salat, Nabi alayhi salatu wasalam's service to the poor, the needy, the destitute, the orphans, the widows, whether they were Muslims or non-Muslims, Nabi alayhi salatu wasalam served. In the company of Nabi alayhi salatu wasalam, they learned sabr, they learned shukr. In the company of Nabi alayhi salatu wasalam, their hearts were purified of malice, of greed, of pride, of arrogance. That is what they had in their lives. And that is why when they went with those fragrances out of Madinah Sharif and Makkah Sharif, wherever they went, any person that inhaled that fragrance, he had no choice but to accept Islam. He said, these people, they are angels. They cannot be causing any kind, they cannot be speaking any kind of lie. Now that is what they learned from Nabi alayhi salatu wasalam. So Rasul-e-Pak sallallahu alayhi wasalam, his forgiveness, we look at the ahadith on his forgiveness, so many incidents. But there is no time to go into those details. All we are saying is that that category of people, so that one sahabi got up from there. He went, he came back after a little while, they asked him what happened. He says, I had some problem with my aunt. When Nabi alayhi salatu wasalam said, must go, whoever has got any problem with any family member, so I got up and went. I asked my aunt for forgiveness, she forgave me, I forgave her, and I came back. He said, you did the wonderful thing. Because Allah Ta'ala's rahmat is held back from those, that community and people, where people have broken off family ties. Now look at our societies. We must believe, truly believe, that it is our sins that are catching up with us. It is our sins that are catching up with us. Why the pious and the righteous, why they don't have those kind of problems that we have? There can be problems in their lives also, and there are problems. But this problem where the husband is not liked by the wife, the wife is not liked by the husband, brothers and sisters are at loggerheads and fighting, uncles, aunts, nieces, nephews, mother-in-laws, daughter-in-laws, sister-in-laws, everybody is like a free-for-all. What is the reason for that? We say no education, lack of education. Take a whole group of 5,000 Muslims, put them together, those who are going to be getting married or those who are married. Give them all the education, give them all the ahadith of Nabi alayhi salatu wasalam, give them all the counseling and all the advices, and say, this is how you must behave in your marriage. And see after that how many homes practice on that, and how many end up in the court. So there again we have to remember, nigahe aqriba badli mizaje dostan badla, nigahe aqriba badli mizaje dostan badla, nazar ek unki kya badli ke kul sara jahan badla. When Allah Ta'ala becomes displeased, then He disunites the hearts also. So there is no other solution except to turn towards Allah Ta'ala, and He is so merciful, so forgiving. Allah Tabaraka wa Ta'ala is so forgiving, so merciful, that He has given us opportunities, Mubarak days, Mubarak nights. He has given us opportunities to make tawbah, to turn towards Him. Just help Him with this.

Allah Tabaraka wa Ta'ala has given us these opportunities. And also there's mention of those people who are disobedient to their parents. Now this is also something that we can go on discussing, but we know that parents, they are the means of us coming into this world. So we are not allowed to make footballs of them. If Allah Ta'ala gave us some intelligence now, Allah Ta'ala gave us some kind of profession, Allah Ta'ala gave us some wealth, we now have a good car, a good home, a good bank balance. So that doesn't mean then we must just neglect our parents, we must dump them, throw them away, treat them like doormats. If the parents are unhappy, this person will never be successful in the world and even in the akhirat. Once again, I repeat that in many, many cases, it's the parents themselves who are the zalims. They are unjust, they are unfair. Imagine if a father has to tell the daughter that how long are you going to sit in the house? No proposals are coming. She wants to get married. She wants a good proposal. Her age has caught up. Now the father tells the daughter, you must pay rental now in the house. How long are you going to stay in the house? You must pay rent. And you must go out, work and support. And I'm not talking about some father that is struggling to make ends meet. We are getting so many cases of those fathers who have got plentiful. Allah Ta'ala has blessed them with plentiful. But they are prepared to sacrifice the chastity of their daughters. Send them to work anywhere you wish. Whereas if there is a need, a desperate need for that woman to work, then first of all with the parents in the shop, if there is a desperate need in proper environment, they have to be working. Now all those details I'm not going into, but what I'm saying is that those fathers who are saying these kind of things to their daughters, or those who are abusive, they are beating up their wives, they're beating up their children. So now those children have got hatred for those fathers. Or in front of those children, the fathers are beating up those wives. The father is beating up the mother of the child. Now the child is becoming traumatized. Now those little children, they are watching that my father comes, boom, bang, slap, boot, kick. Now what kind of a father is that? The father is on a high but is not realizing that what is happening to the child. So they are to be blamed. But even then we say to the children, make dua for those fathers and you try to be balanced. Don't go on to any kind of extreme. But it's difficult. Those children are finding it difficult. They write to us, they phone and tell us that these are things that are happening. What do we do? There are so many children who are wishing that our parents die. One young girl of 12 years or 10 years of age, and she says, I make dua to Allah Ta'ala, in a crash my parents must be killed. My father because of his abuse, and my mother so that she may not suffer after that. Now look at this child, what kind of a thinking is that? So our TVs and our movies, when we talk about them, they say the Maulvi's got no other work. But there is a background message there that is having kill, boot, shoot, kill. Do this, do that, we know that. Otherwise little children won't shoot their parents and strangle them. And all these things won't be happening what we are reading of. So this night is a night of forgiveness. If the parents have been disobeyed, then ask them for forgiveness. Tell them make dua. Because it will be beneficial to us if we are going to do that. Family members, make a phone call. Look at Shariat, how balanced that if you have a problem with somebody, now you are not even required to go on maintaining that same good friendly relationship that you had before the problem. That is Islam again. If it had forced us that now you must still maintain the same friendly relationship with those family members and friends, it would have been difficult. Nabi alayhi salatu wasalam tells us that Wahshi, who was responsible for martyring Hazrat Hamza radiallahu ta'ala, and he martyred him. But he said that if you can help it, don't come in front of me. Why did he say that? You think Nabi alayhi salatu wasalam could not have tolerated Hazrat Wahshi in front of him? But it was for weak people like us that now you had some problem, you do not wish to keep the same friendly relationship, don't keep. But at least make salam, make dua for that person, don't backbite, that much is sufficient. And whatever the rights of the person, fulfill it. So ask for forgiveness from those parents because they are the doors of our Jannat. The mother's feet beneath that lies Jannat. The father is also door. So therefore we have to be very considerate, we have to be very kind, we have to be very humble. We have to lower ourselves before those fathers and those mothers, and especially if they have reached old age. وَقَضَى رَبُّكَ أَلَّا تَعْبُدُوا إِلَّا إِيَّاهُ
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Now there's no time to go into detailed explanation. But this is what we are told. You must be gentle, you must be kind before those people. Then those people, Nabi alayhi salatu wasalam mentioned, who are involved in sorcery. Now this witchcraft and sorcery is becoming like prevalent in these days. So many people are occupied in sorcery and witchcraft. And then that poor person will start running from Tawiz Walas to Tawiz Walas until he will end up by the Sangomas. And then he will be wiped out clean with all his bank balances. The Taweez Wallahs will make a racket. So if a person is suspicious, or if a person is certain that something has been done, then there is nothing wrong with treatment. But don't go to all these bogus people around. What was done by Nabi alayhi salatu wasalam when Jadu and Seher was done on him? What did he do? He went to some Taweez Wallah. Nabi alayhi salatu wasalam, Surah Falaq and Surah Nas, these two surahs were revealed. And as it was recited, the knots on that hair that was tied was all removed. And Nabi alayhi salatu wasalam was cleared. Now what can be more powerful than those ayat of the Quran Sharif? But make our salat first 5 times a day. Remove from our homes all those things that are inviting the devils into our homes. If you ask me, I will say, I don't go to the cinema, I don't go to the theater, I don't go to the disco, I don't commit zina, I don't steal, I don't go to the casino, I don't do all that. I don't go to the church, I don't go to the temple, I don't... Now, I will say all that. But through the screen, what are we bringing into our homes? Through the television screen, what is coming into our homes? Prostitute quarters, drug dens, cinemas, theaters, churches, temples, adultery, fornication, drinking, gambling, everything we are bringing on those screens into our dining room, into our lounge, everywhere. And then we say, no peace, no sukoon, feeling restless, Maulana, feeling restless, ghabraat bothai, ghabraat. Now sometimes that ghabraat is due to some sickness and pain. We must not say that everybody is because of sins now. We must not become like that. Like that parrot, one parrot was a very talkative parrot, so people used to come into the shop and buy. One day the parrot dropped, it's an example Jalaluddin Rumi Rahmatullah Ali gives, the parrot dropped some expensive perfume, knocked the bottle down. So the master gave it a good hiding on its head and made it bald. So the parrot stopped talking. Then after some time again, they tried to make it talk, but it wouldn't talk, so the customers were all going away. One day some Haji Saab came, he had shaved his head out after the Umrah, and he walked in. So when the parrot saw him, he said, it must be you also knocked down somebody's perfume bottle. You must have given you a good hiding, that's why you became bald. So we must not see that anybody who is bald must be somebody gave him a hiding on his head. So these people who have getting all these kind of ghabraats in the home, and all kinds of fear and everything that's gripping, most of the time it is nothing but those devils which we are bringing in through all these television screens. Now we don't want to listen to that because it affects our pleasures. We want both. We want pleasure also, and at the same time we want to be cured also. Then how can both things work together? But try it out. We go on diet of so many different things. Try it out. I've said many times, try it out. What does it cost us to try it out? Young people, believe me, who have given up these type of sins in their lives, adultery, fornication, music and all this kind of haram things, ask them now, what are they saying? Read the letters that they write. Speak to them directly and ask them. And they will tell you how much of peace, tranquility, sukoon they are finding in their hearts. Allah Ta'ala wants to give us a life of happiness in both worlds. In fact, one of the other categories is those people who are drinking alcohol and they're not making tawbah from it. So we can extend the meaning to all intoxicants. How much of intoxicants are being taken? How much of substance abuse? So this is a night now to ask for forgiveness from all that. Allah Ta'ala's doors are wide open.
He is tapping our door tonight, right from Maghrib time. Is there anyone seeking this? Is there anyone seeking that? Now look at Allah tabaraka wa ta'ala's mercy, His forgiveness, His ihsan upon His servants and His slaves, that He is tapping at our door. We are so lazy to ask. Allah tabaraka wa ta'ala says, okay, I am telling you now that I have opened my doors and my treasures are unlimited. Allah ta'ala's treasures are unlimited. There is no question of any shortage in His treasures. If we are going to ask Allah tabaraka wa ta'ala, there is going to be no deficiency there. Whatever our needs are, who is there that can fulfill our needs? This is a world of means, there's no doubt. It's a world of means. We have to make use of the means in this world. And that is Islam, that is Sharia. It doesn't say that you must just leave the camel and make tawakkul in Allah Ta'ala. We have to tie the camel. In the same way, we are told that you can use baglagas, you can put security, alarm, you can do everything. You must go to the business houses, open your shop and stock your shops up and work hard and sell and buy. Now all this is in the world of means we are going to do. If you are sick, then take medication, go to the doctor. If you have to undergo operation, undergo it. But who is it that is going to create the means of shifa? Who is it that is going to create those means of risk? Allah Ta'ala Himself is saying, if you want risk, ask me. He is the one who is going to provide that risk and sustenance. It is going to come from Allah Ta'ala. No matter how much of intelligence we have got, but if Allah Ta'ala wants to pull the carpet from beneath a person's feet, then all his intelligence also fails and he will suffer the biggest loss in his business. He will suffer the biggest loss. And then we will wonder that how this person, so intelligent, what a big businessman and what a brain he was. But what has happened? That he has gone right down and his whole business empire has collapsed. Allah tabaraka wa ta'ala is the one who gives that sustenance. So don't forget Him who is the provider of that sustenance. So this is the night. Now the time, 1 hour is almost up. So therefore what I am concluding with is that this is a night in which there have been a lot of virtues that have been mentioned in different ahadith. And it is really and truly a night in which we will either make our taqdeer or break it. Because one of the things that have been mentioned, although there may be some kalam on it, but one of the things that has been mentioned, that the list of the names of those people who are going to die this year, how much of sustenance they're going to get this, or who is going to be born. Now all this list, it is given to the angels who are in charge in this night. So we don't know when our death is going to come. So we have to ask Allah tabaraka wa ta'ala to give us a death of barakat. Look at the number of people who are suddenly leaving this world, young, fit, healthy, and not in ones and twos, whole carloads are going. And yet we don't seem to take any lesson. As far as they are concerned, most of them have become shaheed, Allah Ta'ala will give them high rewards in the akhirat. But the lessons that they leave behind for us, that however ready we must be, I have repeatedly said this, that we must be ever ready, not like those ever ready torch batteries. That when we need them, they are flat. We must be ever ready. Don't know when death will come. Therefore, repeatedly I have mentioned this and I will repeat tonight again, because we have such a large number of young people here, that don't leave evidence of sins on your cell phones, on your computer, in your files, in your pockets, wherever it may be. Don't leave evidence of our sins. We have recorded a lot of our sins. We have recorded a lot of our sins which we should not have been doing. Our records should have been records of good deeds and good actions in our Amal Nama. Because this is the night which is said, which the Amal Nama is presented before Allah Ta'ala. Therefore Nabi alayhi salatu wasalam wished to be a fasting person. So now these records that we have kept of the illicit beloveds and all the mixed, look what it is doing to the reputation of those young girls and boys. What it is doing to the reputation. Now suddenly we are screaming and shouting that look what is happening and what these people are doing, and they must take some action and take them to court. But who is it that engaged in all these things? We allowed our little children and our young boys and young girls to talk to any Tom, Dick and Harry on the chat lines and on the Mixit, and we were unconcerned what they've got on their cell phones and what they've got on their computers, unconcerned. Because most of the time we were caught ourselves in that same fitna. So now don't keep the evidence of those sins. Look at carloads of people suddenly leaving the world. Somebody is going to go into the home. Somebody is going to open our cupboards. Somebody is going to look into our cell phones. Somebody is going to look into our computers. Somebody is going to look into our pockets, and somebody is going to open the files
And then they will say, my grandfather was doing this, my father was doing this, my brother was doing this, my sister was doing this. Then they say, la hawla wa la quwwata illa billah, I didn't even know that my wife was doing these type of things. So whether it is a wife or husband, whether it is from father or mother, brother or sister, or whoever it may be, Allah Ta'ala is giving us another opportunity to make sincere tawbah from those sins. There's no need to keep record and evidence of sins. We should be ashamed of sins. Accidental sin, it is an accepted thing. It will happen in our lives. But turn towards Allah Ta'ala and cry before Him and say, Ya Allah, we committed this sin, forgive us. So if we have those kind of things, then our tawbah and our istighfar will mean nothing, if we are not determined to get rid of those sins. So if somebody has got an illicit beloved, then create a fight with her. So one person says, what must I do? I said, create a fight with her. Swear her, curse her, tell her, like, I hate you, I've got another three girls that I'm now in association with. And then see how she disappears from the scene. Tell her that and see how she disappears. So we have to find solution to problems. May Allah tabaraka wa ta'ala give me, give you and the ummah the tawfiq of amal. Wallah, Allah tabaraka wa ta'ala really wants to give us the best of this world, the best of the akhirah. He doesn't want to deprive us of the goodness of this world or the akhirah. Last night or the other night also I mentioned that the very fact that Nabi alayhi salatu wasalam says that on the day of Qiyamah, under the shade of the throne of Allah Ta'ala, one category of people that will get shade will be those people who are just rulers, just kings. The person is a Muslim, is a believer and is a king. He will get shade under the throne of Allah Ta'ala. So what does that mean? Does Shariat stifle our progress? There's no stifling of progress. You can progress until you become president of the country, or you become prime minister, or you can become king and ruler. That's not a problem. Otherwise, how else will that person get that shelter? But what we have to have is Islam first, deen first, practice on that deen, be good Muslims. Then we can make progress as much as we wish to. Islam doesn't stifle us. In the diary, right?

0: 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Oh my most beautiful Allah, my most tolerant Allah. We have extended our begging bowls in this Mubarak night. My beloved Allah, you yourself announce, is there anyone seeking forgiveness that I may forgive them? My beloved Allah, we are there to seek forgiveness of all our sins. We have extended our begging bowls before you, my beloved Allah. We are seeking forgiveness for all our sins that we have committed from the time we became of age up till now. My Rahim Allah, my Kareem Allah, you announce, is there any person seeking sustenance that I may give him sustenance? We are seeking halal risk and sustenance in abundance from you, my beloved Allah. Ya Allah, you yourself announce, is there any person requiring this or that I may give it to him? My beloved Allah, we are seeking from you the best of this world and the best of the akhirat. My beloved Allah, my Rahim Allah, my Kareem Allah, we have used your bounties and your gifts for your disobedience. Day and night we use our sight, our hearing, our speech, our wealth, all for your disobedience. How much of our homes are used for your disobedience? How much of our cars are used for your disobedience? How much of our wealth is used for your disobedience? My beloved Allah, in spite of all our disobedience and sins, how loving you are. How generous and kind you are. How compassionate and merciful you are. How tolerant you are that you are still giving us to eat and to drink and to wear and to travel around. You have given shelter above our heads. You are showering your ni'mats and bounties 24 hours of the day. Oh my beloved Allah. If there had been another Allah, he would have destroyed us by now. Looking at our sins, he would have destroyed us. He would have sent the tsunamis against us. He would have shaken the ground beneath our feet. You would have sent the gale force winds against us. But my beloved Allah, you dearly love forgiveness of the sins of the sinners when they turn towards you with repentance. You have given us these occasions and these opportunities so that we may turn towards you. My beloved Allah, we are ashamed of the sins that we have committed in our lives. You could have seized us there and then when we were committing adultery or fornication or popping drugs in our mouths. Or when we are engaging in some kind of haram activity. You could have destroyed us there and then. You could have brought embarrassment, shame and disgrace upon us there and then. But how loving you are, my beloved Allah. You gave us respite. You gave us a chance. You gave us another opportunity to make tawbah and return to you. My beloved Allah, we are ashamed of our sins. We are not justifying any of our sins. Indeed, we are the most sinful ones on the surface of this earth. Hum nadim hai, sharminda hai, hum gunegar hai, siyakar hai, hum badkar hai, hum mujrim aur khatakar hai, hum gande hai, napak aur nalayak hai, lekin mere maula, hum gande tujhe chhod ke jaye kahan. My beloved Allah, indeed we are the most sinful ones, but where do we go? There is no other door that we can tap, there is no other home in which we can beg. There is no other Allah for us besides you, my beloved Allah. My beloved Allah, come into our lives, come into our hearts, change the direction of our lives. Our hearts have become restless, full of pain and suffering and problems, my beloved Allah. Full of anxieties and worries, my beloved Allah. We know that the major cause of our suffering around the globe is nothing but our sins. But my beloved Allah, this is a night in which your doors of maghfirat are open, my beloved Allah. You dearly love forgiveness of your servants.
1: We are therefore extending these begging bowls before you. You created these begging bowls in the mother's stomach so that we may extend them before you any part of the day or night. My beloved Allah, you are very loving and very caring. Forgive each and every one of us. Forgive our parents, our wives and children, our brothers and sisters, our family members. Forgive the ummah of Rasulullah sallallahu alaihi wasallam. Forgive the sins of our eyes. Forgive the sins of our ears and our tongues. Forgive the sins of our hands and feet. Forgive the sins of our heart and mind. Oh my beloved Allah, forgive our major sins and our minor sins. Sins that we committed knowingly or unknowingly in the light of day or darkness of night. There was no question of darkness for you, my beloved Allah. We were only fooling ourselves if we thought that nobody was watching us when we were engaged in sins. Oh my beloved Allah, when we engage in adultery or fornication or watching the filth on the television screen or internet sites or popping drugs in our mouths or any kind of other haram, my beloved Allah, you were watching every move of ours. You could have seized us there and then. My beloved Allah, this Mubarak night we are turning towards you. Change the direction of our lives. We are sick and tired ourselves of committing sins, my beloved Allah. We are sick and tired ourselves because it has brought us no peace, no happiness, no contentment, no satisfaction. It has brought nothing but misery in our lives. My beloved Allah, change the direction of our lives. Our hearts are in your control, my beloved Allah. Hawa wo hirs wala dil badal de, tera ghaflat mein dooba dil badal de, dil ki duniya dil badal de, khudaya fazl farma dil badal de. 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A day is going to come when we have to leave this world. Our soul is going to be extracted from every part of our body. Oh my beloved Allah. 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My beloved Allah, the angel of death is sure to visit us. So many people have left this world. So many are suddenly leaving this world. We don't know when the time of our death is going to come, where it is going to come, and in what condition it is going to come. How can we then be in haram places and haram establishments and haram actions? My beloved Allah, oh my beloved Allah, don't let the angel of death find us in a disco, in a cinema, in a theater, in a gambling den, popping drugs in our mouths, in adultery or fornication, in a casino, in a cinema or disco or rave club. Oh my beloved Allah, when the time of our death comes, take us to Madina Tayyiba. 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My beloved Allah, bless us with burial in Baqi. If it is not destined there, wherever it may be, let it be in a state that you are pleased with us. My beloved Allah, give us the tawfiq to make our salat 5 times a day, to fast in Ramadan, to give zakat if due, to go for hajj if farz, to fulfill the rights of our parents, our children, our wives. My beloved Allah, give the wives the tawfiq to fulfill the rights of their husbands. My beloved Allah, give us the tawfiq to fulfill the rights of the neighbors, our teachers, our elders, our young ones, our neighbors and whosoever it may be, whether Muslim or non-Muslim, give us the tawfiq to fulfill their rights. My beloved Allah, bless us with consideration for the rights of others. Fill our hearts with your muhabbat and your love. Give us such love of yours, my Allah. Such love of yours and your Rasul sallallahu alayhi wa sallam, that nafs and shaitan cannot distance us from you. Give us such a bond with you that we enjoy the sweetness of your love in our hearts. May Allah bless us with the sweetness of Iman in our hearts. Those who are sick and ailing, give them shifa. We are spiritually sick and we are physically ill. Oh my beloved Allah, whosoever is in hospitals, clinics, homes or amongst us, whosoever is sick and ailing, give them complete shifa. We know that sometimes sicknesses and ailments and diseases can be a rahmat and a mercy in disguise. But my beloved Allah, we are extremely weak servants of yours. My beloved Allah, even if it is in the form of rahmat and mercy, then change it to the rahmat of good health. Those who are in poverty, may Allah change it to the rahmat of wealth. My beloved Allah, those who are weak, give them strength. Those who are in financial difficulties, bless them with plentiful of halal risk and remove their difficulties. Those who have no job and no employment, bless them, my beloved Allah, with halal risk and employment. Those who are on journeys, make them reach the destination safely. Those who are in depression, give them joy and happiness. Those who have no marriage, but they are in search of marriage partners, bless them with compatible, righteous and pious marriage partners. Unite the hearts, my beloved Allah. Unite the hearts of parents and children, husbands and wives, brothers and sisters, family members, and ummah of Rasulullah sallallahu alayhi wasallam. Oh, my beloved Allah. My Rahim Allah. My Kareem Allah. Hamare haal par raham farma. Open the floodgates of maghfirat for us. Open the floodgates of mercy for us. My beloved Allah, don't look at our sins anymore. Look at your shan of being Rahim and Kareem. Look at my Rasul sallallahu alayhi wa sallam, who was rahmatul lil alameen. If you have to forgive us, he will become pleased and happy. Oh my beloved Allah, bless us with the best of this world and the best of akhirat. Don't deprive us of the goodness of this world and the goodness of akhirat. My Allah, when the time of our death comes, protect us and safeguard us from the attack of nafs and shaitan. Mere Allah, ay mere Rahim, Kareem Allah, those who have passed away, fill the graves with noor. Bless them with Jannatul Firdaus. Give their family members kith and kin, sabr jameel, ajr azim. Oh my beloved Allah, my Rahim Allah, my Kareem Allah, change the conditions in this country of insecurity to that of security. Ya Allah, create a condition of peace and tranquility and harmony. My beloved Allah, bless us with your rahmat and with your barakat. Oh my beloved Allah, Nabi Pak sallallahu alayhi wa sallam, all his life he made duas for us. How much he begged for us. How much he cried for us. How much he sacrificed for us. That Pak, pure Nabi of yours, who was masoom and sinless, for the sake of the ummat, how much he suffered. In Taif he was stoned. His shoes Mubarak were filled with his Mubarak blood. Ah, my Allah, how the angels must have witnessed your beloved Nabi being stoned in Taif. In Uhud he was stoned, he falls down unconscious. The pins of his helmet penetrate his jaws. Nabi alayhi salatu wa salam, my beloved Allah, blood oozes from his body. His teeth are shattered. In the Haram Sharif, he is beaten up so much that he falls down unconscious. Ya Allah, he stands whole night in prayer. He was boycotted and ostracized for 3 solid years. The time comes when leaves of trees have to be chewed for survival.
0: Alhamdulillah wa kafa wa salatu wa salamu ala Sayyidina al-Mustafa sallallahu alayhi wa ala alihi wa ashabihi wa baraka wa sallama taslima kathiran kathira. 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Sadaqallahu al-Azim. All of my kiram, most respected brothers and sisters listening over the receivers. Allah tabaraka wa ta'ala is our creator. Allah tabaraka wa ta'ala is our sustainer, our nourisher, our cherisher. Allah ta'ala knows what is best for man. Allah ta'ala is the one who takes him through all the different stages from the time that the mother has conceived until the last day of the person's life in this world, the last breath of his life in this world, and then from there to the qabr or alam-e-barzakh, the period of time that is between death and resurrection on the day of Qiyamah. Then again on the day of resurrection, all the different stages, the hisab, kitab, the judgment, then Allah tabaraka wa ta'ala's decision, who should go to Jannat, who should go to hell, whom Allah tabaraka wa ta'ala will forgive, for what reason, only Allah ta'ala knows. Sometimes the action may be very, very small and very minor in the eye of the person, but that is that action that may bring him Allah tabaraka wa ta'ala's rahmat and forgiveness on the day of Qiyamah. And some others may have done a lot of good deeds and a lot of good actions, but due to pride or due to arrogance or due to show, due to riya, all that will not be even considered. It will be totally invalid. In this world also we have examples of that. That the governments of the world, when there is a charge of treason against somebody, now if that person stands up in court and says that, but I built many hospitals, I built many clinics, and I did this and I did that, and so many schools and so much of relief work I did, said yes, all that in its place, but you are a rebel against the government. Look at the governments of the world, with there is turmoil at present, whether it is Libya or wherever they have already been toppled, Egypt, Tunisia, and other parts of the world also, where the government considers a person to be a rebel, fighting against the government or not acknowledging the government. Then no matter what those people say of the good works that they have done, it is not given any consideration. They are either executed or they are put into prison. Allah tabaraka wa ta'ala, He gives rewards. He is very kind, very merciful, and very just and very fair. Allah ta'ala is not like the governments of our world and the rulers of our world. So in this world, Allah ta'ala rewards those people who do good deeds, good actions. For those good deeds and good actions, they will get the rewards. But in the hereafter, Allah tabaraka wa ta'ala will judge on iman. If the person had iman, then only he will be rewarded with Jannat. Otherwise, it's not going to be considered, because it is in charge of high treason against Allah tabaraka wa ta'ala. So as far as that is concerned, in this world, Allah tabaraka wa ta'ala has got his system, and wherever, whatever is happening with his will. Last night I was discussing something in the majlis which was for that audience that was there, and on the Jummah day we have another audience. And one point that came to mind, which I would like to bring to your attention now, and for those who have already heard, then it is very, very fresh if they heard it last night, that we as human beings in this world, we are not like rocks. We are not like rocks. And this I am repeating because I was just reading one kitab this morning, and again that incident of Hazrat Fuzail bin Iyaz rahmatullah alayh was mentioned in there, where Hazrat Fuzail bin Iyaz, who at one time was a leader of a gang, then Allah tabaraka wa ta'ala gave him hidayat. There's no time to go into all the details, but then he got hidayat. So he made sincere tawbah, and I've mentioned this in some other place also when I discussed this five nasihats of his, that after making the tawbah, the first thing that he did was start searching for those people whose goods had been stolen from them, those people who were what we term in these days as being hijacked, because the caravans used to travel and they used to lie in ambush and ambush the caravans, and thereafter steal whatever those people had. So this Fuzail bin Iyaz rahmatullah alayh at that time was the leader of that gang. But Allah ta'ala gave him hidayat, one ayat of the Quran Sharif. So therefore, he starts searching for those people to return whatever he can. And that is the biggest lesson that we must take. that if a person gets hidayat and guidance after many, many years of wrongdoing and sinning, then he must not consider everything to be maaf and forgiven, because he now has become pious and righteous in the sense that he has started his namaz, roza, zakat, hajj, and the person is doing the business also now in a straight way, now is not cheating anybody. But what about those people from whom he took interest? What about those in debt people from whom he took that which was not really due, or that inheritance which he has grabbed? Islamically he was not entitled to it, but now he's sitting with big properties and he says, I made tawbah and I changed my life. So that's not sufficient. You've got to find those people and return. And those who do not find, and Allah Ta'ala has blessed the person now with abundance, then he must give that away as sadaqah and say, Ya Allah, give the sawab to those people whom I cannot seem to trace anymore. So this is what he did. And then his name came in the list of those who were very, very pious, and even great, great mashayikh. The silsilas are connected. So I have always mentioned this, that never ever say that this person will never change. Never ever say that this person will never change. It's not in our hands. We just don't know when that person can change. Yes, at present what he is doing, dislike that. Dislike those actions and deeds of his present, of the present time. But to say that this person will never change, that is making a very bold and loud claim which Allah Ta'ala does not like. That person may get hidayat, and this person who is saying he will never change may go astray. Who would have ever imagined, after looking at Hazrat Umar radiallahu ta'ala an, and his anger against the Muslims, and his hatred for Nabi alayhi salatu wasalam, and his beating up of his own sister, and his brother-in-law, when he came to know that they had accepted Islam, who would have ever expected that Hazrat Umar radiallahu ta'ala anhu will become Amirul Mu'mineen, the second Khalifa of Nabi Pak sallallahu alayhi wa sallam, and the one in whose time Islam spread to distant corners of the world? And Hazrat Umar radiallahu ta'ala anhu, where does he lie buried? So it's not in our control. Hazrat Khalid bin Walid radiallahu ta'ala anhu, there was no battle in which he did not fight against the Muslims and Islam, and Nabi alayhi salatu wasalam prior to his accepting Islam. And he was the one who was courageous, very brave. And any opportunity that he got, Hazrat Khalid bin Walid radiallahu ta'ala anhu was in the forefront. He was the one who in the battle of Uhud, we saw what kind of changes took place, what kind of difficulties the Muslims faced because of Hazrat Khalid bin Walid radiallahu ta'ala anhu's leadership of the kuffar. But then that same Hazrat Khalid bin Walid radiallahu ta'ala anhu becomes Saifullah, sword of Allah tabaraka wa ta'ala, title given by Nabi alayhi salatu wasalam. And look at the victories after that on the side of the Muslims when he was, after he has accepted Islam. So we must never ever say that this person will never change. We must make dua for the person, make nasihat. We must distance ourselves from the wrongs and dislike the wrong that he is doing. So here this Hazrat Fuzail bin Iyaz had made one nasihat to somebody that asked him for some advices. And the first thing that he said there is that whatever condition befalls you, whatever condition befalls you, always consider it as a decision and the will of Allah subhanahu wa ta'ala. Just in this he covered the whole of deen. Conditions will befall the person, and this is what I was talking about that last night. I mentioned that a Muslim is not like a rock. A mu'min is not just like a rock that is standing somewhere and the rain and the wind and the thunder and the lightning, nothing seems to affect that rock. There are some rocks standing for thousands of years and nothing has affected it. They are still standing like that. So a Muslim is not like that. Yes, when it comes to istiqamat and steadfastness on deen, then he must be like the rock. When it comes to steadfastness, then he must be like that. But otherwise different conditions will befall him. He is not a person that will not take effect from anything that is happening around him. Summer, winter, autumn, spring, anything it is, but it doesn't affect the rock. But we are like those trees. I was explaining that we are like those trees that are standing there. Sometimes it is spring and we find beautiful flowers beautiful fragrances from those beautiful flowers permeating the atmosphere. In the same way, the leaves of those branches of those trees giving lovely shade to people when it is a hot day, and so much of other advantages and benefits whilst it is in full bloom, while it is lush and green. And then after spring, the summer comes, it already starts affecting this tree. Then will come autumn, then we say the leaves are slowly falling. And then in winter it becomes completely barren. And then again Allah tabaraka wa ta'ala sends some showers, He sends down some rainfall. And all that which had dried up and had become barren, suddenly it is again full of bloom and full of beauty and full of glory. Allah tabaraka wa ta'ala's qudrat. So it takes effect from the changing weather. Like that, this Muslim, there will be different kinds of conditions that will fall. It will be sometimes conditions of good health, prosperity, happiness, joy, conditions of good wealth, good children, good everything that is coming towards this person. But then he will still be affected. He can never stay in that condition all his life. With all that, there will be sometimes the shedding, as we say, of those leaves, and sometimes those flowers have withered and fallen. So like that, sometimes a person's brother is taken away, sometimes his mother is gone, sometimes his father has passed away, sometimes that beautiful flower of his, that beautiful child of his is gone. Now all these things are those effects of the different weather conditions, as we may call it. But in all these conditions, this Muslim, this believer in Allah tabaraka wa ta'ala, his iman, his yaqeen, his trust and his faith in Allah tabaraka wa ta'ala is solid. So therefore he believes that whatever condition is befalling me is a decision and will of my Allah. And He is the Hakim and He is the Hakim. He is the one who is going to decide. It's not that I am going to have some parliamentary sitting and some cabinet meeting and then make some decision. Allah Ta'ala is going to make the decision. He has given us a willpower, and we must make use of that willpower. We must make use of the means that Allah Ta'ala has created. But when it comes to the decision, it is going to be Allah Ta'ala's decision. Whether that medication will be a means of cure or a means of reaching the Qabristan. That Hakim Saab's story is very well known, that he was not a very good Hakim, and most of the people that he used to treat, unfortunately that medication used to have adverse effect. So one day he was passing by that one Qabristan, and he had his hand over his eyes. So somebody asked him that, "What is the problem, Hakim Saab?" He said, "The problem is this, I'm ashamed of the people lying in this Qabristan and graveyard, because most of them reached there with my medication. So that's why I'm feeling ashamed." So Allah tabaraka wa ta'ala only knows whether it's going to be of cure or what it is going to be. So this is what he had said. So I'm saying that we will be faced with different kinds of conditions. Look at the tests and the trials that came upon Nabi alayhi salatu wasalam and his companions. Look at the tests and trials that came upon the Anbiya alayhi salatu wasalam. But they did not waver, they did not shake the sukoon of their heart, and that is the important thing, that the tranquility of their heart was not affected. I mentioned when discussing sickness and illness, that the Shaykh Abdul Qadir Jalani Rahmatullah Ali thing was mentioned. He said that if in a sickness the person's ibadat is not affected, meaning that the person's namaz is not affected, while he's unconscious, he's in coma, that's a different thing. But when he is conscious, then at that time his namaz is not affected, meaning if he cannot stand and read, he sit and read, cannot sit and read, lie down and read, even if the clothes are not very parked and all that, that is not to whatever extent he can keep it parked, but otherwise just face the Qibla, make tayammum, but make namaz. So that person, if this sickness of his is bringing him closer to Allah tabaraka wa ta'ala, it is increasing his remembrance of Allah tabaraka wa ta'ala. It is not putting him into more negligence and indifference. And that sickness, the person is blessed with people who are there to care, to show compassion, kindness, mercy. Allah tabaraka wa ta'ala gives the person people who are there to care for the person, to show compassion, mercy, kindness, whether it's doctors, whether it's other friends, whether it's family members. And then Allah tabaraka wa ta'ala does not burden that person with such kind of debts due to that sickness and illness, that person, as I mentioned, that when those bills start coming, then it's another sickness. So it must not be like that. They again, Allah Ta'ala's assistance and mercy and help, that it is easily sorted out. And then, as I said, that this sickness makes the person remember Allah Tabaraka wa Ta'ala more. He said, then that is a sign that it is a rahmat from Allah Tabaraka wa Ta'ala. It's a mercy from Allah Ta'ala. But because we are extremely weak, so therefore we don't ask. We say, Ya Allah, because sickness is your mercy, therefore send sickness. Because poverty can be sometimes mercy, so therefore send poverty. Oh Allah, weakness can sometimes be mercy.

So this is what Hazrat Fuzail bin Iyaz rahmatullah alayhi mentioned, that whatever conditions befall you, consider that as being from Allah Ta'ala. Don't complain of Allah Ta'ala. We must not complain of Allah Ta'ala. Many people from around the world, many times they write, I made this dua, I read this ayat, I did this, I did that, and I read some wazifa, but still Allah is not listening to me, na'uzu billah. Allah Ta'ala hasn't changed my condition. I am still unemployed. I still can't seem to find a wife. Or my marital problems are still not solved. So na'uzu billah, it means that we are losing our faith and trust in Allah Ta'ala, and all that wazifa and that namaz and that roza and zakat and ibadat and everything we are doing just so that our marital problem may be solved. Is that the purpose of all this ibadat? We must do it for the pleasure of Allah Tabaraka wa Ta'ala and turn towards Him and beg of Him and cry before Him, because Allah Ta'ala loves the person who cries before Him. That example again I'm going to repeat because the new audience. I said this is the only thing that Allah Tabaraka wa Ta'ala does not possess. When we go to somebody, we would like to take a gift to that person which the person does not have in his possession. If a person has got 1 dozen watches of a certain make and we take the same kind of watch and give it to that person, he will accept it, but it's not going to really make him very happy. If a person has got anything that he in abundance and plentiful, and we take the same thing and give it to him as a gift, then it's not going to make him very happy, although he will accept it and thank the person. But something that the person does not have in his possession, and something that he dearly loves, if we have to give that to that person, then he'll get very happy. Allah subhanahu wa ta'ala, He is the one who has got all treasures with Him. He is the one who is blessing the entire mankind and the jinn kind and all worlds that are in existence. The world of the angels, the world of human beings, the world of the fish, the world of the animals, the world of the creatures, all these are different worlds. Who is providing for them risk and sustenance? Who is giving them all their needs? It is Allah Ta'ala. So He is not short of anything, there is no shortage, He is the one who is providing. The only thing that Allah Tabaraka wa Ta'ala, it is not appropriate that He should possess, and that is weakness of any kind. That is what kind of an Allah that will be who is weak. So Allah Tabaraka wa Ta'ala, He likes to see in the banda, in the servants, an expression of that helplessness. That, oh Allah, we are extremely weak. Our actions, our deeds are not worthy of presentation before You. What can we really present before You? Can we really do justice to the ibadat that we are doing? We all know the condition of our ibadat. So therefore we say, oh Allah, we are presenting to You nothing but our mountains of sins and our ocean of sins. And we are saying that You are Rahim, You are Kareem, You are the one who really loves forgiveness. Nabi alayhi salatu wasalam has taught us the dua, Allahumma innaka afuun kareemun tuhibbul af, fa'afu anna, or fa'afu anni, He said. Now this dua very clearly shows that something that is most beloved to Allah tabaraka wa ta'ala is the forgiveness of the sins of the sinners when they repent, sincere repentance. That means the person pledges that I won't return to this sin again. Accidentally again he committed, he makes tawbah. But not that the person becomes persistent and says, well, I'll make tawbah and commit sin, make tawbah and commit sin. So this is something that is most pleasing to Allah tabaraka wa ta'ala. So therefore he expresses before Allah tabaraka wa ta'ala his helplessness and presents this as a gift to Allah ta'ala. He says, I want You to, over the sins of mine, pass the pen of forgiveness, write down forgiveness, or delete all my sins. Allah tabaraka wa ta'ala loves that. So I mentioned an analogy. I said it's a child does not require any kind of qualification to receive gifts. Therefore Nabi alayhi salatu wasalam said, Rabbana la tuzigh qulubana ba'da idh hadaytana wa hab lana min ladunka rahma innaka antal wahhab. That's the whole bayan I gave on them. So here there's no time, but we are asking Allah tabaraka wa ta'ala, don't allow our hearts to go crooked after we have given us hidayat. لا تزغ قلوبنا بعد إذ هديتنا. And then وَهَبْ لَنَا مِنْ لَدُنْكَ رَحْمَةً. And from Your side give us a very very special gift. Gift, we are saying هَبْ لَنَا. A very special gift. And what is that special gift? It is istiqamat on deen.

0: steadfastness on deen and husn khatima, good death. So there the, we are saying because innaka antal wahhab, ayli annaka antal wahhab, because you are the bestower of abundant amount of gifts. Allah tabaraka wa ta'ala is the greatest bestower of gifts. So I said there we are saying that, oh Allah, because you are wahhab. So here also say, oh Allah, you are wahhab, and we are asking you to gift us forgiveness. It's not that we are deserving, we haven't got any qualification for this forgiveness. For gift you don't need qualification. If a person is giving gift to his father, his mother, that is, ask the mother and father, what qualifications you got, show me your degrees. When the baby is born, all the gifts that the parents shower upon the babies, what qualification does that baby have? Does that baby have some chain of degrees? And it is nothing but helplessness. The baby is helpless, absolutely useless, and absolutely worthless at that stage. But it is because of the love of the child that the parents shower the child with gift, with care, with compassion, with mercy and kindness. So we say, oh Allah, we are like that baby, we are absolutely helpless, we are absolutely useless and worthless. But my beloved Allah, that is our qualification, that we are worthless and useless. Just like that mother shows compassion, mercy and kindness and grabs the baby in her arms and cares for the baby irrespective of how many times that baby gets messed in diarrhea. But the mother has never shunned, if it's a true mother, she won't say, how many times am I going to change your nappy and throw the baby out of the house? Just like that, oh my Allah, no matter how many times we may have sinned and we may have disobeyed you, but you are merciful, you are kind, you are wahhab. Therefore we are asking you, my beloved Allah, you are ghafoorur rahim. So turn towards us with mercy. You are kareem. Kareem is also the one who gives to people who are not deserving. Without deserving, the one who gives. So there is a kareem zat. So ya Allah, you are kareem. And Nabi alayhi salatu wasalam taught us, Allahumma innaka afuun kareem, tuhibbul afu fa'afu anna. So in this way, inshallah, whatever conditions will come upon the person, the tranquility of the heart of the person will not be disturbed. Outside conditions will not disturb the tranquility of the heart. May Allah tabaraka wa ta'ala remove the difficulties, the pain, the suffering, the hardships of the ummah around the globe, of mankind around the globe, and all those who are sick and ailing. May Allah tabaraka wa ta'ala give them complete shifa, sehat, afiyat. And may Allah tabaraka wa ta'ala make us His, and He must become ours. Allah ta'ala must bless everyone with the best of this world and the best of akhirat. Wa akhiru da'wana alhamdulillah. Allah tabaraka wa ta'ala's kalam, who can ever do justice to its tafsir or commentary, is an ocean. Nobody can reach the depth of it. However, if only we understand a little bit of Arabic and we try to follow what Allah tabaraka wa ta'ala is saying, then it will light up the heart. One ayat of the Quran Sharif brought communities into Islam, whole groups into Islam. How many people just change their whole way of life by listening to sometimes just one ayat of the Quran Sharif. We read the ayat, we read the verses of the Quran Sharif, and our maqsad and our niyat and our objective is only to gain sawab. Now indeed, great sawab and great rewards are given for the recitation of the Quran Sharif. But that is not the only purpose of the revelation of the Quran Sharif. So in the recitation that took place just a little while ago, Allah tabaraka wa ta'ala discusses the sifat or the attributes of believers. Now this ayat we have heard many times, people recite in the salat also, many imams also recite it. Although it was in reference to a particular group at that time, Nabi alayhi salatu wasalam took bayat at Uqaba with near Mina. Even now when we go there, they show us the place there. There was at that time a big mountain there, but now everything has been sliced and chopped and bulldozed, and there's lots of roads and everything that has to be made.
1: because of the increase of the Hujjaj. But that is where the Sahaba came and they made bayat upon the hands of Nabi alayhi salatu wasalam. The first time 6 people came, thereafter 12 people came, and among the 12 again were 5 of those who had come the first time. And then 70 plus people made bayat. Nabi alayhi salatu wasalam was told to send somebody after that to Madina Sharif to teach those people about Islam, those who were accepting Islam. Just see, just 5 people or just 6 people accept Islam there in Mina. And when they go back to Madina Sharif, within a short period of time, so many homes have all got Islam. So there was something in their lives that made everybody accept and transform. Nevertheless, for those group of people, they had some very, very special qualities. And Allah Tabaraka wa Ta'ala refers to them. إِنَّ اللَّهَ اشْتَرَى مِنَ الْمُؤْمِنِينَ أَنفُسَهُمْ وَأَمْوَالَهُمْ بِأَنَّ لَهُمُ الْجَنَّةِ. Just to give you the meaning of it, it is إِنَّ اللَّهَ اشْتَرَى مِنَ الْمُؤْمِنِينَ. Allah Ta'ala has purchased from the believers their souls and their wealth in exchange for Jannat. What Allah Ta'ala is taking, there is no real value on it. What is the value of the body of a person? After he dies, there is nothing. And while he is living also, just look at in his body how much of najasat there is. How much of najasat. It is only Allah Ta'ala's great ihsan and great favor that he put a skin over all that najasat. When a person gets injury and he starts bleeding, is it a good sight? In the toilet, is it a good sight? Look at the najasat. From head to toe, there is nothing but najasat. And who is purchasing it? Allah tabaraka wa ta'ala. He gave us the body and he says he is purchasing that. And that life which is in that body, in exchange for Jannat. Something that is absolutely of no value. In the eye of Allah tabaraka wa ta'ala, if the entire world and everything that is there, all the gold, silver and everything that's there, if it was to the value of the wing of a mosquito, Allah ta'ala would not have given any disbeliever even a drop of water. If there was any value on all the gold, silver, uranium, platinum and everything that has been created, heavens and earth, on this earth, if it was of any value, he wouldn't have given to the kuffar that much. So then what is the value of that human being? Nothing. That body which is full of najasat, is there any value in the eye of Allah Ta'ala? So it is of no value. But that same person whose body is filled with najasat and impurities from head to toe, when those actions and those amal come out of that body, Allah Tabaraka wa Ta'ala, he gives it so much of importance that he and so much of value that now on this amal of yours you will get this in Jannat, this amal of yours you will get this reward, this amal of yours you will get that reward. So now it is all the amal, that actions that are now emanating from that body, is the actions of the hand, the actions of the feet, the actions through the sight and hearing and speech and wealth, everything. Now those actions, that is what is going to make the value. It is not the human body that is of such value. So in any case, Allah tabaraka wa ta'ala is talking about that special group who made bayat, that they had some very, very special sifat and attributes and qualities. But after that, the meaning is extended, because the Quran Sharif is for all times. Then according to the Mufassirin, many of this ayat, so now up till the day of Qiyamah, there is a kind of an invitation towards these type of attributes and these type of characteristics which those people possessed who took bayat upon the hands of Nabi alayhi salatu wasalam there at Mina. So what are those characteristics? At-ta'ibun al-'abidun al-hamidun as-sa'ihun ar-raki'un as-sajidun al-amirun bil-ma'ruf wan-nahun 'anil munkari wal-hafizun li-hududillah. At-ta'ibun, They make sincere tawbah. They made tawbah from the kufr, from the shirk, from all those evils that they weigh in. Now they made sincere tawbah upon the hands of Nabi alayhi salatu wasalam. They gave it up, they distanced themselves. There is no question of tawbah today and return tomorrow. For there is no question of Allah Ta'ala also remains pleased and shaitan also remains pleased. Razi rahe Rahman bi khush rahe shaitan bi, there was no such thing. In their lives there was sincere tawbah. After that, accidentally again some sin was committed, accidentally. Then the way they cried, the way they cried and the way they repented. Look at the books of Hadith Sharif. That too accidental, sometime in their life if it happened. There was no question of just making tawbah and then continuing with the same pattern. And if anybody asks that you are doing so much of wrong, they say, but isn't Allah Ta'ala Ghafurur Rahim? That is our understanding of Ghafurur Rahim. That isn't Allah Ta'ala Ghafurur Rahim. In other words, Allah Ta'ala is Ghafurur Rahim. So we have the license to go on disobeying Him and displeasing Him. Now, can that be the correct understanding of it? Meaning that don't become despondent, don't despair, don't lose hope. You're making the correct effort, but accidentally you committed some sin. So now don't despair that it happened 10 times and 20 times. As long as you had absolutely no intention of returning to it, you're making every effort, you're crying over the sin, you're distancing yourself from that sin, again the person got trapped and caught, so he doesn't lose hope. The person is sometimes expressing great amount of happiness over his ta'at, and sometimes the person is expressing great regret over his sins. That is the Muslim. Kabhi ta'aton ka surur hai, kabhi aitraaf qusoor hai. 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So he is making shukr of Allah tabaraka wa ta'ala. And sometimes the person is making aitraf of his qusur, and this was the sifat of our grandfather or great-great-great-grandfather or the father of all mankind, Hazrat Adam alayhi salatu wasalam. They were told not to go close to a certain tree, or he was told not to go and eat of that fruit of the tree. But because of that temptation, the whisperings, shaitan whispered that if you have to eat that, then you'll live forever and ever in Jannah. So their intention also was good to remain there, but it was an error of judgment. But immediately, رَبَّنَا ظَلَمْنَا أَنفُسَنَا وَإِن لَّمْ تَغْفِرْ لَنَا وَتَرْحَمْنَا لَنَكُونَنَّ مِنَ الْخَاسِرِينَ. Both of them say, رَبَّنَا ظَلَمْنَا أَنفُسَنَا. We have done great injustice up to our own souls. We have caused great harm to ourselves. So اعتراف of the قصور, asking Allah Ta'ala for forgiveness. So he says, kabhi ta'aton ka surur hai, kabhi aitraaf qusoor hai. Hey malak ko jiski nahi khabar, wo huzoor mera huzoor hai. And the angels also, they do not know what the position of a person is who makes sincere tawbah from all his sins. So these people came from kufr, from shirk. The time of Nabi alayhi salatu wasalam, so many came from Christianity, so many came from Judaism, and so many from the munafiqeen, the hypocrites. But whoever accepted Islam upon the hands of Nabi alayhi salatu wasalam, look at the total transformation overnight. What kind of iman suddenly developed in their hearts? There was no question of accepting Islam or being born a Muslim and then carrying on disobedience. So at-ta'ibun, now they're just on that at-ta'ibun, we can go on talking for the whole year. Al-qabidun, they make ibadat of Allah tabaraka wa ta'ala. Again, ibadat of Allah tabaraka wa ta'ala, one is the ibadat which is namaz, roza, zakat, hajj, that's all ibadat. Then again, their whole life is ibadat. They're eating, they're drinking, they're walking, they're talking, they're dealing, their transactions, their business, everything is ibadat. There is no disobedience in it. They turn it to ibadat. It is like a conversion that takes place. nowadays we have so many different kinds of chemicals, and we say that a conversion took place, a change took place, a complete change, tabdeel-e mahiyat, because of the chemicals. So like that, the moment they accepted Islam, then ibadat was visible in their lives. They could be recognized, first of all, by their iman, then by their... Now, iman is something that has got to do with the heart. We believe, where do we believe? Inside the heart. Now, if somebody says, I've got iman in my heart, we say, well, you've got iman in the heart, but how do we know that you are a mu'min, you are a Muslim? There has to be some outward signs. So now these are the outward signs. In ibadat, the person is recognized that he's a Muslim. He'll be seen in namaz. He'll be giving zakat, he'll be fasting. Now this Mubarak month, if somebody sits down and eats front of everybody and drinks front of everybody, then even if he's got some legitimate excuse, but the people will straight away question him that what's wrong with you. So therefore, even if he's got a legitimate excuse, he should not eat front of everybody and show kind of disrespect for the month of Ramadan. If he's very sick or he's got some excuse, then eat quietly. Nevertheless, al-'abidun, so ibadah. At-ta'ibun, al-'abidun, al-hamidun. These people, they make hamd of Allah tabaraka wa ta'ala. Glory, praise of Allah tabaraka wa ta'ala. As-sa'ihun, one of the meanings is fasting, that they fast. And one of the meanings is jihad, that they make jihad. Al-raki'un, as-sajidun, they make ruku, they make sajda. Now, in what do you get ruku and sajda? In namaz. Ruku and sajda is in namaz. So that means this is something that again distinguishes those people. Those people had this sifat and the quality that they were making their salat regularly, punctually, as Nabi alayhi salatu wasalam instructed and directed. As-sa'ihun, ar-raki'un, as-sajidun. Then al-amirun bil ma'roof. وَالنَّاهُونَ عَنِ الْمُنْكَرِ. And this is where we are very, very negligent. We may not have the strength and the capacity and the authority to go and tell everybody everything. People may not be able to listen, or they might beat the person up or do something, but how much we can do within our homes, within our families, within our friends, how much of أَمَرْ بِالْمَعْرُوفِ نَهِيَ عَنِ الْمُنْكَرِ. But we just become happy, relaxed, satisfied, all kinds of sins can be before our eyes, but we won't make amar bil maruf, we won't make nahi anil munkar, we won't order and invite towards good, and we won't forbid evil. And when this happens, so then Nabi alayhi salatu wasalam says that make amar bil maruf and nahi anil munkar, invite towards good and stop and prevent from evil. Because if you're not going to do that, then a time will come when you are going to make dua also, but Allah Ta'ala is not going to accept that dua. Today the whole world is making dua. Millions of people are making dua in Hajj, in Arafat, in Mina, Muzdalifah, everywhere. How much of dua is being made? In this month of Ramadan, which place in the world dua is not being made? So Nabi alayhi salatu wasalam says that invite towards good. Within our homes, if somebody is not making namaz, then nicely, if the person is adult, grown up, then we don't say take a brick and throw it at his head and say make namaz. But nicely at least invite him, make namaz, we should make our namaz, fasting, zikr, tilawat, ibadat. If a person is speaking lies, then stop him from speaking lies. The person that's taking false oaths and qasams and all kinds of things, or he has cheated somebody, he has looted, he has robbed, the person has taken the property of somebody that's not belonging to him, he's taken as inheritance what is not belonging to him, now all these kind of things, so the person makes amar bil maruf nahi anil munkar. Nabi alayhi salatu wasalam was asked that will azab of Allah Ta'ala come even if they are pious ones and righteous ones amongst us? He said, yes, it will come when sins and when evil and disobedience will become abundant. Then even if they are pious people, the azab of Allah Ta'ala will come. It's a different thing that those people will be rewarded for the sabr that they'll make on that punishment and azab. So therefore these ayat of the Quran Sharif are not just for to be recited for sawab and blessings. They are there so that we take lessons, so that we implement in our lives. At the end of it, Allah Ta'ala says, well, that these people, They take consideration of the hudud of Allah Ta'ala, the limits that Allah Ta'ala has placed, they observe that. وَالْحَافِظُونَ لِحُدُودِ اللَّهِ. For everything there's a had, there's a limit. To what extent we can eat, to what extent we can drink, which women we can marry and associate with and talk with and befriend and respect, and like our aunts, our mothers, our sisters. Like that, in everything there's a had. Even in dealing, in transacting, to what limit it is halal and permissible to take a profit, etc., and way beyond that becomes interest and riba. Now all those details, so it is to be read, understood, and then made amal upon and propagated. May Allah Ta'ala give us the tawfiq of amal. There's 1 minute, make dua now.
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So without going into any detailed explanation of any ayat of the Quran Sharif or hadith of Nabi alayhi salatu wasalam, since it is a khatam of the Quran Sharif, so therefore one or two things for the benefit of my beloved students who are here, who are doing hifz of the Quran Sharif, and those who have already become huffaz, and those who have knowledge of the Quran Sharif in their hearts, all of us included, that it is applicable to all of us. In the Quran Sharif, Allah Tabaraka wa Ta'ala, it is only His fazl and ihsan that a person memorizes it and by heart it. Otherwise it's impossible. You take any other book which a person does not know the language and you tell him to by heart just a few lines, it's extremely difficult. جس زبان سے کوئی واقف نہ ہو، آپ ان سے کہے کہ اس زبان کی چند 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But something that I have mentioned many times in our country to our students who are doing hifz of the Quran Sharif is that we will always hear those ahadith in the jalsas which give us the virtues of the Quran Sharif. 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اے selection of Allah Tabaraka wa Ta'ala. The Quran Sharif is not given on election. The Quran Sharif is given on selection. Allah Tabaraka wa Ta'ala makes the selection from the ummat of Nabi alayhi salatu wa salam that so many people are going to become huffaz and so many are hafizah of the Quran Sharif. In our country also now, in the darul ulooms of girls and boys, in the Muslim schools, so much so that even in government schools now, there is an allowance if somebody wants to become a hafiz of the Quran Sharif, then in certain government schools also they become hafiz. So all this is an intizam of Allah Tabaraka wa Ta'ala, an arrangement of Allah Ta'ala. Now when the heart of a certain person is selected to receive the Quran Sharif, what a great responsibility comes on that hafiz. He must feel that weight of the Quran Sharif, that I'm carrying the Quran Sharif in my heart. He cannot be like any ordinary student of a university or college, that he is found in the wrong places or watching the wrong things, listening to the wrong things, or he is engaging in wrong activities, mix it and chit chat and chat lines and so many things in our country we have. There is one rave club which I have mentioned, unfortunately has 1500 members, and in that 1500 members, 75 of them are huffaz of the Quran Sharif, taking drugs in that rave club. So this is important that we should balance it, that on the one hand there are definitely many, many virtues of by hearting, memorizing,
And we must make dua that Allah tabaraka wa ta'ala give us that love to memorize the Quran Sharif. But if we have to look at the ahadith of Nabi alayhi salatu wasalam, and this you will find practically in all my talks when I talk about the Quran Sharif to Huffaz, that if you look at the hadith Sharif very carefully, we always talk about the crown that will be put on the head of the parents, or the crown that the person will be given. But if you look at the hadith Sharif carefully, what does that hadith Sharif say? Man qara'a al-Qur'an fastazharahu fa'ahalla halalahu wa harrama haramahu adkhalahu Allahu al-Jannah ila akhiri al-hadith. So in that hadith, if you look at it very carefully, that Nabi alayhi salatu wasalam says that the person who will read the Qur'an Sharif, and then he will memorize the Qur'an Sharif, he will by heart the Qur'an Sharif, Qur'an Sharif ko hifz kiya usne, lekin ahalla halalahu wa harrama haramahu. That is the important thing, that adkhalahu Allahu al-Jannah, that will come afterwards. But the main thing is that ulbisa walidahu tajan yawm al-qiyamah, ulbisa walidahu tajan yawm al-qiyamah. 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In that hadith Sharif is adkhalahu Allahu al-Jannah ila akhiri. And in the other one is man qara al-Qur'an wa amila bima fi ulbisa walidahu tajan yawm al-qiyamah. And again ila akhiri al-hadith. So there, in one hadith Sharif, it is mentioned that the person considers the halal as halal and the haram as haram, which means that the person distances himself from everything that is forbidden and haram. And in the other one, it says that he reads the Qur'an Sharif and he practices upon that which is in the Qur'an Sharif. حَمِلَ بِمَا فِي. Then ulbesa walidahu tajan yawm al-qiyamah. And then the sifat of the taj also has been mentioned, that what will be the sifat of that crown? That it will be like the sun, if it is shining in the home of someone, then we know how bright that home would be. So it will be even brighter than that. So if that is the type of crown that will be given to the parents, then what about the student himself, or what about the hafiz himself? But that will be given after the person practices. It's not just upon the recitation. Upon recitation we get sawab of the Quran Sharif recitation. But all these benefits that we wait for, or in the other one where Nabi alayhi salatu wasalam talks about Allah ta'ala will accept his safarish and his shafaat on behalf of 10 family members who were destined to go to hellfire. But Allah ta'ala now gives them. Hazrat Mullah Abrar ul-Haq rahmatullah alayhi used to say that the hafiz of the Quran Sharif will be given 11 passports. One for himself and 10 for his family members. Now all that is on practice and on amal. So there's no time to go into detail, but what I am getting across to you is this, that on the one hand we must make a lot of shukr to Allah tabaraka wa ta'ala that he gave the ni'mat of the Quran Sharif in our heart. But look at Hazrat Ikramah radiallahu ta'ala, when he opens the Quran Sharif, he falls down unconscious. And then he says, Hada kalamu rabbi, hada kalamu rabbi. That azmat of the Quran Sharif, that this is the kalam of my Allah. And what is the state of our respect for the Quran Sharif? I went into one home, one young child came, and the father was bragging about how intelligent the child is and how he is memorizing the Quran Sharif very fast and all the rest of it. Now the child just came from the madrasa and happened to be sitting in that home. So the child brought the Quran Sharif and he kept it on the television. He placed the Quran Sharif on the television. So the television there, he put it on top there. So I explained to the father and explained to the child also. Now if the switch is put on of the television, what will come out from there? Music, all the haram pictures and everything else. Now the Quran Sharif is put right on top there. Why? Because the azmat of the Quran Sharif was not in the heart. 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So if you really want خوش نصیبی, then you have to keep that Quran Sharif open, meaning that read the Quran Sharif, understand the Quran Sharif, make amal on the Quran Sharif, and propagate the message of the Quran Sharif. These are the four responsibilities and obligations. So it is a great ni'mat of Allah Ta'ala. We must not reduce
the significance of memorizing the Quran Sharif. If a person is not making amal, then that is his weakness. It does not mean the Quran Sharif has lost its glory. In Makkah Mukarrama, one person was sitting and he had the Quran Sharif on the floor. And the Quran Sharif was kept on his shoes. Jute ke upar usne Quran Majid rakha hua tha. To wahan ek hamare buzurg rehte hai, unke size bhi mashallah hai. To unse kaha, ye tum kya kar rahe ho? Quran Sharif hai jute ke upar. So what was the response of that person? To usne kaha ki kahan likha hua hai ki you can't keep it. Where is it written? You can't keep Quran Sharif there. Show me some Hadith Sharif, show me some Ayat. Now there are lots of things that he could have told him in the light of the Ahadith, in the light of the Ayat of the Quran Sharif, that what respect this Quran Sharif demands. He could have said all that. 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Qur'an Sharif must be in the heart. 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Allah Ta'ala gives them elevation. Allah Ta'ala gives them high status. Allah Ta'ala gives them dominance, Allah Ta'ala gives them government, Allah Ta'ala gives them everything on the basis of amal on that Qur'an Sharif. And then when you look at those nations, or when you look at the ummah, when the amal on that Qur'an Sharif was reduced in their lives, so then the decline comes. That is the usul Allah Ta'ala will raise on the basis of amal on the Qur'an Sharif. And when people are not going to make amal, then they will have to suffer the consequences. So throughout the world, alhamdulillah, on the one hand, there is a great interest in learning the Qur'an Sharif and reciting it with tajweed, memorizing the Qur'an Sharif, there's a great interest. However, when it comes to the azmat of the Qur'an Sharif, then we find great negligence. If you have to look at the ahadith of Nabi alayhi salatu wasalam, there are so many there in which the azmat of the Qur'an Sharif has been explained and the greatness and the virtue. Everywhere we go, people sometimes ask questions and they will say, what is the benefit of reading the Qur'an Sharif if you don't understand? So we take the translation and we read it. But that translation is not Qur'an Sharif. Transliteration, how can you read with correctly with transliteration? And how can you read just the translation and call it Qur'an Sharif? So then all of you have heard many times must be that for every letter that the person recites of the Qur'an Sharif, he gets 10 blessings. And Nabi alayhi salatu wasalam said, I don't say alif, lam, meem is one word. Alif one, lam and meem. So 30 blessings the person gets if he just says that. So now that is thawab. The person is getting thawab and rewards for recitation. And if that had not been there, then who would have been reading the Qur'an Sharif if they didn't understand? In the month of Ramadan, millions of Muslim men, women around the globe read the Qur'an Sharif. Why do they read it? Even though they don't understand it, but for the sake of thawab, they read it. So there's great rewards. And thawab is the currency of the akhirat.
In the akhirat, the person will run around just for one neki to go into Jannah. So there, that currency will work. So we can't say that there is no reward and there is no benefit. The benefit is tremendous. But if it had been only for sawab, so then Allah Ta'ala would have had so many other things, and there are so many other things that we can get sawab. We know the Quran Sharif is so that we understand it and we make amal upon the Quran Sharif. So that azmat of the Quran Sharif has to be in our hearts. And we must not think that anybody else who's got a great fortune has got more than us, even if we have nothing besides the knowledge of the Quran Sharif. The Hadith Sharif says very, very clearly that there is no such thing as hasad, envy, jealousy, but we'll call it ghibta. That if you want to have that kind of desire, so he says, then you must have desire on two people. La hasada illa ala ithnain. Rajulun ataahu Allahu al-Qur'an wa huwa yaqumu bihi ana al-layli wa ana an-nahar wa rajulun ataahu Allahu malan wa huwa yunfiquhu ana al-layli wa ana an-nahar aw kama qala alayhi salatu wassalam. That if you want to have that also, it's only for upon two people, that is whom Allah Ta'ala has given the Quran Sharif, and he is, we will say by way of explanation, that he is occupied in the reading of the Quran Sharif. The person is making tafsir of the Quran Sharif, he's engaged in propagation of the Quran Sharif, he's reading daytime, nighttime, his mind is working on how I can bring this Quran Sharif into the lives of the people. And that person whom Allah Ta'ala has given wealth and is spending from their day and night. So that person you can have some kind of desire over. So this is something that is important. But as I said, that we must not lose hope. If Allah Ta'ala gave that tawfiq of memorizing and by hearting, so then it shows Allah Ta'ala has selected and chosen that person. Now after that, it requires a little bit of himmat and courage to start practicing. Hafiz of the Quran Sharif, when he is tempted, when any kind of evil desires come into his heart, then straight away he must look at his heart and say that Allah Ta'ala has put the Quran Sharif into this heart. How can I be watching TV, movies and all the kind of haram? Because that noor of the Quran Sharif will go away. After that it will be just recitation of the words. So it is a very Mubarak occasion that one of our young students completed the Quran Sharif. So we make dua for him too and for everybody else who has memorized, that Allah Ta'ala preserve it in their hearts until the dying day. Allah Ta'ala give them the muhabbat and the azmat of the Quran Sharif. Hazrat Maulana Badr Alam Rahmatullah Ali, his grave, three times they opened it up in Madina Sharif, a great buzruk. Three times they opened it, and every time they opened, the grave was just like that. His body was just like that. The coffin was not even touched to. So then they close it up and they put that white stone there. So there are many things that people said, because he was a great mufassir, muhaddith, and a sheikh of tariqat, and everything he was. But Hazrat Maulana Abrarul Haq Rahmatullah Ali says of all those things in its place. But it is my opinion that one of the things that got him that kind of a position is his azmat of the Quran Sharif. He said when he used to be lying on the bed and any hafiz of the Quran Sharif comes in front, he was sick, very sick that time. But if hafiz of the Quran Sharif came and he stood by his leg side, so he straight away pulled his leg back. So once one young student came, one young hafiz, so he pulled his leg back. He said, what are you doing, keep your leg like that? He said, no, he's got Quran Sharif in his heart and I can't point my leg towards him. Now that was adab here. It doesn't mean that it is compulsory. There are lots of things that is of adab. So he said that is probably the reason why Allah Ta'ala gave him this kind of stage. And now the time is too short, otherwise there's so many things coming into my mind. I want to about how people have memorized the Quran Sharif. My Shaykh Hazrat Maulana Fakhruddin Rahmatullah Alayhi, Shaykh al-Hadith of Bukhari Sharif. So one occasion in the Dars, he had a fantastic memory. 3 hours, 4 hours, he used to just go on and on. But only one occasion, I remember, he was trying to read one ayat and he got a little bit tashabu. So he said, batao, koi hafiji hai, nahi hai. And before somebody could correct it, he corrected it himself. And then he said, fakhran nahi,
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And then he gave the whole explanation of how he did it in 28 days in the month of Ramadan, is to buy heart one para in the morning, read at night, and he knew two paras beforehand, so he completed the Quran Sharif because his father passed away or something like that on the first of Ramadan. Atta is in me hifz kar liya tha. There are people who have by heart the Quran Sharif in 6 months, 1 year, plenty of them. Mawla Saeed Palanpuri, Damat Barakatuhum, 6 months time he by heart the Quran Sharif. We used to see him sitting outside by the Sadar Darwaza there, after he completed his Dorah Aziz, day and night is reading. Any time you pass there, you find him reading. 6 months time he by heart. There are people who by heart the Quran Sharif in 3 months, in 1 month, in 4 days also. Allah Ta'ala has made some people by heart the Quran Sharif. And there's some mention of an incident of in 1 day's time. Now, is it possible? Humanly possible? It's not possible. Who is it that gives that kind of ability? It is Allah Tabaraka wa Ta'ala. It is His Kalam. In Africa, in one of the places, there was one young person. His picture appeared in the newspapers also. 4 years old. And he said he memorized the whole Quran Sharif. 4 years old. And he used to read it. Now in 4 years of age, we don't even start Nazira of the child. How did he memorize it? From mother's stomach he came into this world, and 4 years time he's already by heart the Quran Sharif. So we can't deny it, because it is proven, there's evidence to it. They made him sit on the stage and read. But then the Christians after that tried to hide the fact. So therefore we make dua to Allah Tabaraka wa Ta'ala that this Quran Sharif, which He gave the tawfiq of memorizing and by hearting, so He must give all those rewards which have been promised in the ahadith for those people who memorize the Quran Sharif. And He must give azmat of the Quran Sharif. He must give the tawfiq of learning the meaning of the Quran Sharif, making amal on the Quran Sharif, and then propagating the message of the Quran Sharif. Wa akhiru da'wana alhamdulillah. الحمد لله رب العالمين والصلاة والسلام على سيد الأنبياء والمرسلين صلى الله عليه وعلى آله وأصحابه أجمعين يا أرحم الراحمين يا أكرم الأكرمين يا غياث المستغيثين يا راحم 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Oh, my beloved Allah, forgive us, our parents, our wives and children, brothers and sisters, family members, and the whole ummah of Rasulullah sallallahu alayhi wa sallam. The student who has completed the Quran Sharif, Ya Allah, keep it protected in his heart until his dying day. Give him and give all other huffaz the tawfiq to read the Quran Sharif, to understand the Quran Sharif, to make amal on the Quran Sharif, and to make propagation of the message of the Quran Sharif. Oh my beloved Allah, put the azmat of the Quran Sharif into our hearts. Hamare qulub mein Quran Majeed ki azmat dakhil farma. Fill our hearts with your muhabbat and the muhabbat of Rasulullah sallallahu alaihi wasallam. Ya Allah, don't let us do anything which will cause a kind of disrespect to the Quran Sharif. Quran Sharif ki har tarah se qadar karne ki taufeeq ata farma.
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In this masjid, last night in the Taraweeh, these last verses of Surah Tawbah were recited. Now this is something that we have, alhamdulillah, on our lips, and many a time we recite these ayat, and especially those who read the morning evening duas. And it is a well known ayat of the Quran Sharif. So therefore, one or two things with regards to this verse. Allah Tabaraka wa Ta'ala says that indeed there has come to you

particular verse Allah Tabaraka wa Ta'ala says that it is very, very difficult, it is very hard upon him. Anything that causes you distress, anything that causes you pain, suffering, hardship, it is very difficult upon Rasulullah sallallahu alayhi wa sallam. I'm just giving an explanation of the verse. That Rasulullah sallallahu alayhi wa sallam, it is very difficult upon him that anything should cause you hurt, pain, distress, adversity that afflicts you. Now all these things are very, very hurtful to Rasulullah sallallahu alayhi wa sallam. It's very difficult upon him. It is hard upon him. Nabi alayhi salatu wasalam, Allah tabaraka wa ta'ala says, he is haris upon you. What does that mean? In Ruh al-Ma'ani it is stated, ay harisun ala imanikum wa salahi shanikum. Nabi alayhi salatu wasalam, as far as the kuffar, the mushrikeen, the yahood, the nasara, and the disbelievers were concerned, Nabi alayhi salatu wasalam was very, very anxious and desirous that they should come into Islam. That they should be blessed with iman, they should be blessed with Islam. That was his major concern, it was his major worry. Nabi alayhi salatu wasalam was not after conquest for the sake of wealth. Nabi alayhi salatu wasalam was not interested in the gold and the silver and the oil wells or whatever that existed in those days. Nabi alayhi salatu wasalam's only concern was that they must come into Islam. They must accept Islam, they must become believers. And for no other reason except that they may become worthy of entry into Jannat. He was haris on the iman. Nabi alayhi salatu wasalam wanted them to come into Islam and accept iman. Nabi alayhi salatu wasalam wanted them to reform themselves. As far as the believers were concerned, Nabi alayhi salatu wasalam wanted them to practice on the whole of Islam, whatever his teachings were, so that they may get entry into Jannat, so that they may get eternal salvation, happiness and pleasure forever and ever. And in this world also they may enjoy peace, happiness, contentment, satisfaction. Rasulullah sallallahu alayhi wa sallam's teachings were not only for the hereafter. In fact, our hereafter is built with the actions that we do in this world. Because many a times when we say that in the hereafter the person will get this or get that, then we think now that is very, very far away. The actions and deeds that a person does in this world, that is what is going to build up his hereafter. Many a times I've mentioned in my programs here that we are not told to leave this world and go away into the jungles or mountain tops or go and stand on one leg on the seashore and read some wazifa 100,000 times. Our Islam and our Iman is so beautiful that you have to practice Islam and Iman living in this world. We do the same things that a normal human being has to do. The only thing is that we do according to the Qur'an and Sunnah, teachings of Allah Ta'ala and His Rasul Sallallahu Alaihi Wasallam. So then we are promised the best of this world and the best of the hereafter. The same eyes, the same ears, the same hands, the same feet, the same home, the same wealth, the same children. We have to just use it correctly, that is all. How beautiful Islam is, how wonderful Islam is. The person is cheerful, happy, he's treating his family well, he's not abusing. The person is kind, is gentle to his parents. The person is fulfilling the rights of his children. The person is honest and truthful in his business. He is earning halal livelihood. He is not cheating in any way. He is not causing anybody any kind of harm through his transactions and deals. The person is upright in his character, his moral, his etiquette. Everything is according to Quran and Sunnah. So then that person is now building up his hereafter. That example again comes to mind, which I have given again plenty times. That if you have to take the emergency lights which we have, because of all the load shedding that we had, practically every home was putting on

emergency light. Now these emergency lights, they are charging all the time. But from the outside we can see nothing. It seems like nothing is happening, but they are plugged on. If they are plugged on, then they are charging. Now when the lights go off, when there's load shedding, when ESCOM load sheds, so then they automatically come on. Now you see the light. But provided they were plugged on. In the same way, when this person is making his namaz, roza, zakat, hajj, charities, honesty, truthfulness, his upright character, his morals, his behavior, everything is according to Quran and Sunnah, he's practicing, he's making amal, then that is like the charging. When the person's eyes will shut, when he's put into the grave, then that light will come on. All those amal and actions are that light now. Now that will become the light of the grave. His Quran Sharif, his charities, his fasting, his zakat, his namaz, now all these things will help him there. They will be the light now of the grave. So we are told to just conduct our lives in accordance with the Quran and Sunnah, then we will find peace and happiness in our homes, in our lives. And even the people that will come in contact with us and transact with us and deal with us, associate with us, they too will be then impressed about Islam and this Muslim. When they will look at the unique character of this Muslim, they will be impressed. They will want to know, why is this person behaving in this particular fashion? So then he will say, I'm a Muslim, and these are the teachings of my Prophet sallallahu alaihi wasallam. So Allah tabaraka wa ta'ala says that this Rasul that we have sent to you sallallahu alaihi wasallam, it is very difficult upon him, it's hard upon him that anything should cause you hurt, anything should cause you distress, grief, pain. Now Nabi alayhi salatu wasalam, when he asked us to restrain ourselves from certain things which are haram and forbidden, Nabi alayhi salatu wasalam, when he said that you must restrain yourself from these things, so he did not say it because he wanted to put us into some kind of difficulty. Allah tabaraka wa ta'ala, through his Rasul sallallahu alayhi wasalam, whatever commands he gave to us, we must truly believe that there is nothing but goodness in it. If we are going to violate those laws, then we suffer the consequences. So anything that was made haram, anything that was made forbidden, anything that we were asked to restrain, it was because it would have caused us harm, injury, pain, hurt. And especially when the person is going to indulge in sins, then he's going to hurt him here too and hurt him in the akhirat too. Now all these things that we are talking about, drugs, drug abuse and substance abuse and wine and women and illicit love relationships and mixits and chat lines and all the other things that are causing so much of hurt and grief to people, they are causing because we did not restrain ourselves and abstain from those things. Whereas if we had followed the teachings of the Quran and Sunnah, then the person would have been peaceful. He wouldn't have been suffering any kind of embarrassment, shame, disgrace and humiliation. When does humiliation, disgrace and suffering come? It comes when the person is engaged in haram actions. Across the board, if you have to look at it, when does disgrace, embarrassment and shame come? If any person says that I was embarrassed, my name also appeared on the list of the mixit saga that is taking place. So now when does embarrassment come? When the person was mixed up in all the wrong things. Therefore I always say that leave this mixit, otherwise you won't be able to fix it after that. But at the same time, there's a lot of technology which we can use for good purposes. Nobody says that it is haram to use certain technology. The cell phone there, and many other things that it's a technology, we can use it for good purposes. But when we are going to use it for haram purposes, then it's going to bring embarrassment. The person who gets caught committing adultery is going to bring embarrassment. The person, the Muslim who is going to get caught drinking, then is going to bring embarrassment. A Muslim, if he's seen at the casino and somebody clicked him and photographed him and then put it in the newspapers, is going to bring embarrassment. Because for us, we are going to see whether Allah tabaraka wa ta'ala and his Rasul sallallahu alayhi wa sallam are pleased or not with what action we are doing. As far as the disbelievers are concerned, those who don't believe in Allah ta'ala, his Nabi alayhi salatu wasalam, in Jannat, in Akhirat,
then this is Jannat for them, they will do whatever they have to do. Nobody is going to take them to task. But as far as believers are concerned, we have to have haya, shame and modesty in us. Therefore Nabi alayhi salatu wasalam said, Al-haya wa shu'batun min al-iman. Now whenever a person is going to go across the borders, and when he's going to engage and indulge in sins, then if he is caught out, then he's going to bring embarrassment. And even if it doesn't bring embarrassment in this world, then in the hereafter. And also it brings restlessness, anxieties, worries and problems. That is the end result. Now Nabi alayhi salatu wasalam, Allah tabaraka wa ta'ala says that he sent him, Azizun alayhima anittu. That means all these type of things, whatever sin we can think of, and whatever any other problem, not only due to sins, any kind of distress, any kind of problem, any kind of difficulty that afflicts anyone, Nabi alayhi salatu wasalam used to feel very, very hurt. Whether it is sometimes just in the course of a person's life, the person fell sick, or he met up with an accident, or he got hurt or injured or anything. Now Nabi alayhi salatu wasalam, he had such a heart, that any kind of suffering to anybody caused him grief and pain and hurt. So how much of pain and hurt it must be causing him if the person has to disobey Allah tabaraka wa ta'ala, has to disobey him and then enter into the fire of Jahannam. That shows he did not want anybody to go in that direction. Therefore he gave us all his beautiful teachings. Now there is no time to go into a detailed explanation, but after that Allah tabaraka wa ta'ala says, Azizun alayhima anittum harisun alaykum. As I said, that he is haris over your iman. Nabi alayhi salatu wasalam, Allah ta'ala then describes him, or Allah ta'ala says, Bil mu'mineen ra'ufur rahim. Now those things we mentioned, that was for general, that every person whoever finds himself in some kind of distress and difficulty and hardship, it hurt Nabi alayhi salatu wasalam. But as far as the believers are concerned, is extremely kind and very, very merciful. Nabi alayhi salatu wasalam, he was very forgiving, very merciful, very kind. Nabi alayhi salatu wasalam, his mercy knew no bounds and limits. Just as Allah tabaraka wa ta'ala's mercy knows no bounds and limits. Nabi alayhi salatu wasalam was called Rahmatul lil Alameen. And Allah tabaraka wa ta'ala calls him Rahmatul lil Alameen. O Nabiyo mein rahmat laqabbaane wala, murad-e ghareebo ki barlaane wala, musibat mein ghairo ke kaam aane wala, wo apne paraye ka gham khaane wala. Nabi alayhi salatu wasalam, that was his sifat. So therefore Allah tabaraka wa ta'ala says that is his attitude towards the believers. The time has expired, so I will stop here. Inshallah we will continue tomorrow with this ayat. May Allah tabaraka wa ta'ala give us the understanding that in the obedience to Allah ta'ala and his Rasul sallallahu alayhi wa sallam, there is going to be peace, happiness, contentment, satisfaction. Our homes will become Jannat on earth. In our society, we will enjoy respect, dignity. People will look at us and then come into the fold of Islam. When they're going to transact with us, deal with us, associate with us, they'll be impressed with the beautiful teachings of Islam. But if we are going to go in the opposite direction, so then we must blame nobody but ourselves. At present, we are prepared to listen to everything, but when it comes to making amal, then we say, now that we'll see after Qiyamah, if we get a chance, we'll make some amal. The amal has to be made in this life. If we don't make amal here, then we're going to suffer here too and in the hereafter. And Allah Ta'ala does not want to see us suffer. Nabi alayhi salatu wasalam, all his teachings are for the same purpose, that we don't suffer. In the cause of a person's life, sickness, diseases, ill health, poverty, now these are things that Allah Ta'ala sends as tests. But that we don't call embarrassment, shame, disgrace and humiliation. But when a person is engaged in sins and then he is caught out, then he's going to bring embarrassment, shame. May Allah tabaraka wa ta'ala protect me, protect you and protect the entire ummah from all kinds of harm.
difficulties, hardship, problems. May Allah Ta'ala remove the suffering and the problems of the Ummah around the globe. Bless everyone with Iman and make everyone worthy of entry into Jannat. 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

0: 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The Mubarak days of Ramadan are going by. My beloved Allah, we haven't been able to do justice to the fast that have already gone. My beloved Allah, the remaining days of this Mubarak month, bless us with life, bless us with the tawfiq of fasting, bless us with the tawfiq of making tilawat of the Quran Sharif, of making zikrullah, of giving charities, of making abundant istighfar and tawbah. My beloved Allah, the rains of rahmat pour in this Mubarak month. The doors of Jannat are open. The doors of hellfire are closed. My beloved Allah, cause us to be drenched in the rains of rahmat of this Mubarak month. Protect us and protect the entire ummah from all kinds of disobedience, sins, vices and evils, especially in this Mubarak month. My beloved Allah, change the direction of our lives. Far too long have we remained in a state of indifference and negligence. Far too long have we been disobeying you and your Rasul sallallahu alayhi wa sallam. 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How long are we going to remain disobedient to you and your Rasul sallallahu alayhi wa sallam? Disobedience hasn't brought us anything except anxieties, worries, problems, disgrace, humiliation and suffering. My beloved Allah, change the direction of our lives. Bless us all with the tawfiq of praying 5 times a day, fasting in Ramadan, giving zakat if due, going for hajj if farz, fulfilling the rights of our parents, our children, our wives, our brothers and sisters, family members, of the ummah of Rasulullah sallallahu alayhi wa sallam, the rights of all, whether they are Muslims or non-Muslims, the rights of the rich, the rights of the poor, the rights of the black, the rights of the white. My beloved Allah, bless us with the tawfiq of being honest and truthful and uprighteous. Distance us from everything that is displeasing to you and your Rasul sallallahu alayhi wa sallam. Distance us from nafs and shaitan. نفس و شیطان دونوں نے مل کر ہائے کیا ہے مجھ کو تباہ اے میرے مولا میری مدد کر چاہتا ہوں میں تیری پناہ My beloved Allah bless us with the best of dunya and the best of akhirat don't deprive us of the good of this world and the good of akhirat Bless all of us with good health, long life, prosperity, happiness, contentment, satisfaction. Those who are sick and ailing, give them shifa. So many of our brothers and sisters are sick in this Mubarak month. Ya Allah, so many are in the hospital, so many have undergone operations, so many will be undergoing operations. Whosoever is sick and ailing, my beloved Allah, bless them with complete shifa. Those children who are sick, whoever may be sick and ailing, bless everyone with complete shifa. Shifa lies in your hands. Purify and clean our hearts of malice, of greed, of pride, of arrogance, envy, jealousy. Ah, my Allah, what have we made of our hearts? The hearts which were supposed to be for your love and the love of Rasulullah sallallahu alayhi wa sallam. We have made garbage bins, my beloved Allah, of our hearts. But who is there to purify and clean our hearts besides you, my Allah? Those who are weak, give them strength. Those who have no children, bless them with pious children. Those whose children have gone on to drinks and drugs and vices and evils, bring them back onto Sirat-e-Mustaqim. Remove the difficulties, the hardship, the pain, the suffering of mankind around the globe. My beloved Allah, wherever there are disasters, whether it's floods, cyclones, earthquakes, or whatever disaster has befallen anyone, with your fazal, with your kindness, remove their difficulties, their pain, their suffering. My beloved Allah, forgive the ummah, forgive mankind, bless everyone with Iman, Islam, and Amal Saleh. Remove the hardships of the ummah of Nabi alayhi salatu wasalam. Rasulullah sallallahu alayhi wasalam, all his life he made du'as for us. Bless us with all the goodness that he asked for us. Bless the ummah with that goodness. And from all the mischief, corruption, fitnas, and especially the fitnas of Dajjal, that he asked for protection, protect us and the ummah of Rasulullah sallallahu alayhi wasallam. إن الله وملائكته يصلون على النبي يا أيها الذين آمنوا صلوا عليه وسلموا تسليما اللهم صل على سيدنا محمد وعلى آل سيدنا محمد وبارك وسلم سبحان ربك رب العزة عما يصفون وسلام على المرسلين والحمد لله
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Oh my beloved Allah, oh my Rahim Allah, my Kareem Allah, most loving, most compassionate, most caring Allah, oh my most generous Allah, most tolerant Allah, we are extremely sinful servants of yours, extending our begging bowls before you. Ya Allah, this part of the time on the day of Jumu'ah, after the Asr Salat, close to the time of Iftar, after reciting a para of the Quran Sharif, after reciting Salat and Salam upon Rasulullah sallallahu alayhi wa sallam. Ya Allah, we are begging of you forgiveness of all our sins. Forgive each and every one of us. Ya Allah, you dearly love forgiveness. And this is a Mubarak time. It is a time when your doors of forgiveness and mercy know no bounds and no limits. My beloved Allah, the rains of Rahmat are pouring at this part of the time, on the day of Jumu'ah. Ya Allah, we are seeking total forgiveness of all our sins. Indeed, from the time we became of age up till now, how much of our sight we have used for your disobedience. How much of our hearing and our speech for your disobedience. How much of our wealth for your disobedience. How much of our feet have walked towards your disobedience. Ya Allah, how tolerant you are. In spite of all our sins, you are still giving us to eat and drink. Had there been another Allah, he would have destroyed us by now. But my beloved Allah, you dearly love forgiveness of the sins of the sinners who turn towards you with repentance. My beloved Allah, my beloved Allah, we are ashamed of our sins. We are not justifying any of our sins. Forgive the sins of our eyes, of our ears, of our tongues, our hands and feet, our heart and mind. My beloved Allah, forgive the ummah of Rasulullah sallallahu alayhi wa sallam. Overlook the shortcomings and weaknesses of the ummah of Rasulullah sallallahu alayhi wa sallam. Open the floodgates of your maghfirat and mercy for the ummah of Rasulullah sallallahu alayhi wa sallam. Unite the hearts of the ummah of Rasulullah sallallahu alayhi wa sallam. Assist and help the mujahideen of Islam, my beloved Allah. Oh my beloved Allah, we are extremely weak. My beloved Allah, bless us all with good health. Whosoever is sick and ailing, give them complete shifa. Ya Allah, so many have met up with accidents. So many are undergoing operations. So many have undergone operations. So many in the hospitals and clinics, in homes and amongst us. Ya Allah, whosoever is sick and ailing, give them complete shifa. We know that sometimes sicknesses can be a rahmat in disguise. But we are extremely weak, my beloved Allah. Bless us with shifa, complete shifa from all ailments, sicknesses and diseases. Spiritually also we are sick, my beloved Allah. Our hearts are diseased. Our hearts are filled with malice, with greed, with pride, with arrogance, with envy, with jealousy, with evil passions and desires. Oh my beloved Allah, what have we made of our hearts? This is the month of forgiveness, my Allah. This is the month of purification of the souls. Ya Allah, clean and purify our hearts. Bless us with hearts that you give to your awliya siddiqeen. Bless us with such closeness and such bond with you, my beloved Allah, that nafs and shaitan cannot distance us from you. Give us such muhabbat of Rasulullah sallallahu alayhi wa sallam. Give us such ishq of Rasulullah sallallahu alayhi wa sallam that it becomes extremely easy to practice upon the Quran and the Sunnah. Oh my beloved Allah, bless us with barakat in our businesses, barakat in our homes, barakat in our life, barakat in our time,
barakat in every bounty that you bless us with. Do not seize and snatch away those bounties because of our sins and disobedience. My beloved Allah, change the condition of our hearts. My beloved Allah, change the condition of our hearts. Hawa wo hirs wala dil badal de, mera ghaflat mein dooba dil badal de. 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Khudaya, fazl farma dil badal de. Ya Allah, bless us with the best of dunya, the best of akhirat. Rasulullah sallallahu alayhi wa sallam, all his life made du'as for us. How much he begged for us, how much he asked for us. Especially in Hajjatul Wida, how much Nabi alayhi salatu wasalam begged for the ummah. Ya Allah, bless us with all the goodness that he asked for us. Bless our wives and children with that goodness. Our family members with that goodness. The entire ummah with that goodness. And from all the mischief, corruption, fitnas that he asked for protection. My beloved Allah, protect us and the ummah of Rasulullah sallallahu alayhi wa sallam. Let the winds of hidayat blow throughout the continents. Bless everyone with Islam and Iman. Make everyone worthy of entry into Jannat. Remove the difficulties, the hardship, the pain and suffering and problem of the ummah of Rasulullah sallallahu alayhi wa sallam around the globe. 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

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stations, we have been discussing a very comprehensive dua, Rabbana atina fid dunya hasana wa fil akhirati hasana wa qina azaban nar. But of course we are going in different angles, discussing some other relevant issues. And it's obvious that in 15-20 minutes you cannot discuss the whole Quran Sharif or the whole of Deen or the whole of Sharia. We can take one or two lessons at a time. So we are discussing how pride does not allow the person to simplify his lifestyle, even though he may not be able to afford it. Many a person, because of a certain lifestyle that he has led or she has led, then comes a time when they cannot afford that lifestyle. But pride does not allow them to reduce the standard. And then to keep up that standard, then there's borrowing from the banks, there's usage of credit cards on which interest is paid. If no interest is paid, it is a different issue. But where interest is then paid, or the person has to borrow and suffer humiliation and embarrassment because he cannot then meet up the payments, just to show the people that I still have a very good car, I have a good home. He may have lost his job, business may have collapsed, difficult times he may be facing, but still that wastage and that extravagance does not go from his life. And as a result, he does not only hurt himself, but in the process he hurts many other person too. Because of that lifestyle that this person wants to maintain, these borrowings from the banks and other kind of wastage that is incurred in weddings, walimas, birthday parties, engagement fees, travel around the world, he does not only hurt himself, but he hurts a lot of other people in the process. Sometimes it is the ticketing that is done. Those travel agents are taken for a ride. He goes for a nice ride somewhere the other side of the world, and he also takes the travel agents for a ride. Or the person thereafter is unable to meet up his expenses, and as a result what happens is that people whom he has made promises to, those promises are not fulfilled. Then many a times those people then have to borrow from the banks, because this person, just to maintain that certain standard of life, he did borrowings, he cannot pay them on time. So now those people say that now we have to borrow from the banks or go and take loans from somewhere else. Yet, if this money had been paid in time, then they wouldn't have had a problem. So lots of things happen after that. Sometimes the children suffer. Sometimes the family members suffer. Sometimes other people suffer. Sometimes the poor and needy suffer because of that extravagance and the wastage that this person incurs. The poor and needy who had a share in his wealth, now they are suffering because he doesn't have the money now to give anybody. So it is a subject which we can discuss at length. But this ayat of the Quran Sharif which I recited was recited last night in the Taraweeh in our masjid. So it seems to connect with the subject that we are discussing. Allah Tabaraka wa Ta'ala mentions in this ayat, he gives an example, a parable. Different parables and examples Allah Tabaraka wa Ta'ala has given in the Quran Sharif. And every parable, every example, because it is Allah Tabaraka wa Ta'ala's kalam, then nothing can match it. The language, the beauty of the language,
the description that Allah Tabaraka wa Ta'ala gives. Sometimes the glad tidings that He gives in those ayat, sometimes the warnings that He gives in those verses. Because it is the kalam of Allah Tabaraka wa Ta'ala, the Arabs were masters in poetry, they were masters in their language, but they could not even produce one small surah like Inna A'tawayna Kal Kawthar. So therefore, in this verse Allah Tabaraka wa Ta'ala gives the example of a city, of a town. The Mufassirin have said that it does not really refer to any specific city or town. It is general for all times until the day of Qiyamah. However, at that time, the reference could have been to Makkah Mukarramah, which was suffering from severe drought. 7 years of drought. Because of the rejection of Rasulullah Pak sallallahu alayhi wa sallam, rejection of his teachings, rejection of the Quran Sharif. So Allah Tabaraka wa Ta'ala gives an example. And the example is that of a city. Allah Ta'ala says, وَرَبَ اللَّهُ مَثَلًا قَرْيَةً كَانَتْ آمِنَةً مُطْمَئِنَّةً. And this is the description that Allah Tabaraka wa Ta'ala gives. That city was enjoying security, peace, amn aman as we say. There was a lot of protection, a lot of peace, a lot of security, a lot of contentment, a lot of satisfaction. People were leading, in other words, a life of peace and happiness and contentment and satisfaction. I'm just giving an explanation. That there was a lot of peace, happiness. There was no fear of any kind. There was no terror. There was no kind of the be'itminani, as you see, that where the person has got no contentment, no satisfaction, and is always in fear, is always as if something is going to happen to him or the family or the society. So this example that Allah Tabaraka wa Ta'ala gives of a city that was enjoying everything. And as far as risk and sustenance, for which we are always worried and concerned, and indeed it is something that Allah Ta'ala has Himself has made it necessary for us to earn. Halal livelihood is part of ibadat. It is a duty after the other faraiz. So the risk itself is not the issue. It is how the person earns it and how he uses it, which we have discussed many times. So in this verse, Allah Tabaraka wa Ta'ala says that the people of this city, the people of this town, they were enjoying peace, security, everything of the best. And also with regards to their rizq and sustenance, يَأْتِيهَا رِزْقُهَا رَغَدًا مِّن كُلِّ مَكَانٍ. From all sides, Allah Tabaraka wa Ta'ala has to send their rizq and sustenance. And without breaking their back, giving explanation, without breaking their back, working very, very hard from morning till evening, 7 days a week, 7 to 7, 7 days a week. The person works so hard.

But then what happened? The risk also was coming, of course, very, very easily from all sides. Allah tabaraka wa ta'ala used to send them the risk and sustenance. But then, فَكَفَرَتْ بِعَنْعُمِ اللَّهِ They became ungrateful to Allah tabaraka wa ta'ala for His ni'mat and His bounties. Allah ta'ala's ni'mat and bounties are showering upon us day and night, 24 hours. Now these people of that city who were enjoying all the bounties, peace, security, contentment, everything, they began to be ungrateful for those ni'mats. Then came after that what we always term as wastage, extravagance, rejection of the belief in Allah tabaraka wa ta'ala, disobedience to Allah ta'ala and His Nabi alayhi salatu wa salam. And if it was a reference to Makkah Mukarrama, then it is of course meaning again they were engaging in kufr, they were engaging in shirk. They were rejecting Nabi alayhi salatu wa salam and the kalam of Allah tabaraka wa ta'ala. So this kufran of the ni'mat, when they began to do this, then what did Allah tabaraka wa ta'ala do? Now this is kalam of Allah ta'ala. It is not some kalam of some Maulvi sahab or somebody that we term as orthodox. It is Allah tabaraka wa ta'ala is saying that then what did we do? Because everything happens with Allah ta'ala's decision and will. Nobody controls the universe besides Allah tabaraka wa ta'ala. The heavens and the earth are in His control. The winds are in His control. The rain is in His control. The ground on which we walk is in His control. It is all with His decision that everything happens. So we must look into His kalam, that what does He say? That when this happened, that they became ungrateful to Allah tabaraka wa ta'ala. Besides the rejection of the Prophet sallallahu alayhi wa sallam and other things also, the wastage and the extravagance and everything that comes with it. So then Allah ta'ala says, we gave them a taste. فَكَفَرَتْ بِأَنْعُمِ اللَّهِ فَأَذَاقَهَا اللَّهُ لِبَاسَ الْجُوءِ وَالْخَوْفِ We gave them a taste of garment of hunger and terror. Taste. Now nobody tastes garments. Does anybody take his garment and taste it? But it is an example, metaphorically used. It means that how when we put a garment on, when we put our vest on, our shirt on, our jersey and jacket on, then it clings to the body. Allah Ta'ala uses the same word when it comes to husband and wife relationship, that's how they should be. Hunna libasul lakum wa antum libasul lahunna. You are a garment unto them, they are a garment unto you. But there the meaning is that just as the clothing covers the shame of the person, the clothing gives the person warmth, the person gives the person comfort, it brings beauty into the person. So that's how marriage should be, but that's a different subject. So here this garment, that was how when it clings onto the body, it envelops the person. Like that, this fear and terror Allah tabaraka wa ta'ala sent as an azab upon those people. For 7 years, the kuffar of Makkah, the time came when they had to even eat dogs. It is mentioned in the tafsir that they had to eat dogs to survive, and anything they could find, until they started pleading. And Abu Sufyan, who at that time was not even a believer, after that he became Sayyidina Abu Sufyan radiallahu ta'ala. But at that time, although he was from the kuffar, but he also sent message to Rasulullah sallallahu alayhi wa sallam, that oh Rasul of Allah, he didn't of course believe in him as the Rasul of Allah ta'ala, but he said that you are preaching compassion, mercy, kindness, forgiveness, so therefore pray to your Allah to send down the rains and to remove this drought in which we are suffering. Nabi alayhi salatu wasalam not only prayed but asked the people to send food and whatever they could have been sent. That was the heart of Nabi alayhi salatu wasalam. But the lesson in there, that security went because of the kufran of ni'mat, ingratitude to Allah ta'ala for the bounties that He had sent. Yesterday in the Zohar Bayan I gave one example for the benefit of the listeners of a radio station, thousands of them who listen. I gave the example that there was a person I met outside one madrasa, and that was some years back when we used to do inspection of a certain madrasa. So there this person was outside and he was asking about whether it is permissible to pay directly the zakat, with zakat monies, the salaries of the teachers that are in the madrasa, because that madrasa was asking for donation, so he wanted to pay with zakat money.

not permissible to pay directly with zakat money. So much of zakat money is being used in administration, in so-called infrastructure. There is a competition in infrastructure nowadays. Every organization must have a big infrastructure. Hundreds of thousands of rands, millions of rands of people is just going in infrastructures. We have to take lessons. But in any case, so now this person wants to know, now can we pay directly? I explained to him the masail of zakat. And after a little while he tells me, just hold on, I've got something for you. So he went to the car and brought one beautiful card, very expensive card. And that card in those days, 50 rand, was big money. So it must have cost how much? 600-700 people that he had invited. I asked him how many people invited. So now if you work out the expense, how much it was. So I said that this money that you were spending on this card, the thousands of rand that you spent on this card, that is the money that you should have been giving charity. That's the money you should have been giving for payment of these teachers if this madrasa doesn't have money to pay. That is the money you should have been giving to the poor, the needy, the destitute, because it's going to go waste. And then I explained to him, I said, look, this card here, which is so expensive, what will I do with it? Just one reading of it, who's getting married to whom. And thereafter, I'm going to tear it up, I'm going to burn it, or if there's some ayat of the Quran Sharif, I'll bury it. Now, what was the value of that? What was the benefit of that? But look at the wastage that has taken place. Now, that is just a card for some wedding. Thousands of rands are wasted. And then I explained that if you had to give me a 100 rand note or 50 rand note or whatever note, and I look at it one time in front of you and then tear it and throw it in the bin, what would you think of me? And yet that is exactly what is going to happen to these cards that you are going to give to the people. Nobody is going to frame it up and keep it there. There's hundreds of cards people receive over their lifetime. We don't find anybody having framed up all those cards. So therefore don't waste, because when Allah tabaraka wa ta'ala's azab comes, then as mentioned in the Quran Sharif, hunger and fear. We can see how we are terrified these days. A person cannot just park his car anywhere and go away. They say that what is happiness? The happiness is that if you park your car somewhere and after you come out from the shopping complex, your car is still there. Then that's the happiness. If it's not there, then you must know that happiness is gone. So terrified. We have to keep looking behind our backs, on the side of our shoulders, in front of us. Mustn't get hijacked when we're opening our gate. And everybody is caught up in this fear. We are all caught up in this fear. It is only the real Allah-walas, well, they submit their will and desire to Allah tabaraka wa ta'ala's will and desire. So therefore, if something happens also, Allah ta'ala still gives them contentment in the heart. But the fact is that this fear has gripped the whole country. In our country, we can see the whole country is gripped with this fear. There is nothing but fear all around. All around, there's nothing but fear. And as far as hunger is concerned, then we must not look at a small sample of people that are enjoying all the luxuries. We must look at the majority, how much of unemployment there is, how much of suffering there is. And other parts of the world where Allah Ta'ala has snatched away those bounties because of the same extravagance and because of the disbelief or because of the rejection of Allah Ta'ala and His Nabi alayhi salatu wasalam and the teachings. Then look at the millions of people, how they are suffering through drought, through famine, through tsunami destruction, through flood destruction. So many things are happening, yet we are not prepared to take lessons from them. Of course, it can be a rahmat and a mercy in disguise, so that it brings the people back to the door of Allah tabaraka wa ta'ala. And it is our duty that whoever is suffering, wherever he is suffering, we must not say it is because of their sins that they are suffering. We must say because of our sins, others are suffering. We must say because of our sins, others are suffering. So therefore, we must say, Ya Allah, forgive us and remove the suffering of the people around the globe. Forgive us too and forgive the ummah of Nabi alayhi salatu wasalam. So let us not waste, let us not be extravagant. It's not something that is to be proud about and brag about, that I spent so much of money in this wedding, I spent so much of money in this walima, I spent so much of money in this birthday party, and in this bash and in this dash, so much of my money was spent. That extravagance and that wastage, it will take its effect, unless the person makes sincere tawbah.
the huge empires collapsed and disappeared from the surface of the earth. Those people who were in high positions finished, no sign of them. I mentioned many times that go to Delhi, even up till today, I personally met one person and he was connecting his lineage to the Mughal kings in the streets of Delhi. And he was begging. But he was connecting his lineage to the Mughal kings. So Allah tabaraka wa ta'ala must protect us from rejection, from disbelief, from ingratitude, from wastage, from extravagance. Allah tabaraka wa ta'ala must give us barakat, rahmat, protection, security, amn, aman, as those people enjoyed when they were believing in Allah ta'ala and doing all the right things. May Allah ta'ala remove the difficulties, the hardship, the pain, the suffering of mankind around the globe, and especially the ummah of Nabiya Pak sallallahu alayhi wa sallam, and give us the realization that whatever ni'mats we have, it is a gift of Allah ta'ala. And a person has to use the gift correctly. Otherwise it displeases the person who has given the gift. I will conclude on that one example. If the bayan takes a little longer, we still finish on time everything. So I conclude on that example that I have given many times, but different people are listening now. That if a husband has to give his wife a mink shawl, then what she was supposed to do with that mink shawl? Put it on her shoulder and look good for the husband. But if she takes that mink shawl and starts polishing the floor, if she says, it's a very nice mink shawl you gave, thank you very much, there's no husband like you in the world, so therefore I'm going to polish the floor with it. Will that be right? Will you ever buy her another mink shawl? So like that, these ni'mats of Allah tabaraka wa ta'ala, the great bounty of sight, all the mink shawls of the world, can they be equal to the value of eyes? All the mink shawls of the world, can they be equal to the value of these brains that Allah ta'ala has given? The hearing, the speech. So let us not be ungrateful to Allah tabaraka wa ta'ala, because just as that husband will snatch it away, in the same way Allah tabaraka wa ta'ala also then snatches it away. May Allah ta'ala protect us all, bless us with the best of dunya, the best of akhirat. Rabbana atina fid dunya hasanah wa fil akhirati hasanah wa qina azab an-nar. 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

0: 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You dearly love forgiveness of the sins of the sinners who turn towards you with repentance. You don't love those who brag about their sins, who justify their sins. My beloved Allah, we are not justifying our sins, we are not bragging about our sins, we are not advertising our sins. We are not propagating our sins, my beloved Allah, we are turning towards you. We are ashamed of our sins. 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Even if our sins are more than the waves of the ocean, more than the grains of sand on earth, more than the raindrops that fall from the skies, more than your entire creation put together, just one drop from your ocean of forgiveness is sufficient to wash away our sins. My beloved Allah, we seek forgiveness for all our sins, major or minor. Sins that we committed knowingly or unknowingly, in the light of day or darkness of night. Indeed, we have engaged in so much of wastage and extravagance in our lives. So much of your bounties and ni'mats we have wasted, my beloved Allah. We haven't shown appreciation for the great bounties of sight, of hearing, of speech. Our heart and mind, our hands and feet. How much of it was used for your disobedience? How much of our wealth was used in your disobedience? Ya Rabbi Kareem, don't snatch away and seize the bounties because of the extravagance and wastage that we have engaged in. The ground on which we walk is in your control. The heavens and the earth is in your control. My beloved Allah, bless us with the best of dunya and the best of akhirat. Bless us with the best of dunya and the best of akhirat. Don't deprive us of the goodness of this world and the goodness of akhirat. Those who are sick and ailing, give them shifa. Bless us with complete shifa from our spiritual ailments and physical ailments. Clean and purify our hearts of malice, greed, pride, arrogance, envy, jealousy. Those who have no children, bless them with pious children. Those who are weak, give them strength. Those who have no wealth, bless them with halal, risk and sustenance in abundance. My beloved Allah, you are well aware of all the difficulties, the hardship, the pain and the suffering of mankind around the globe. Wherever they are suffering, remove their pain, suffering, difficulties. Have mercy, my beloved Allah, on us. Overlook our shortcomings, our weaknesses, our faults. It is indeed because of our sins that mankind is suffering around the globe. Forgive us and forgive the entire mankind, especially the Ummah of Nabi Faq sallallahu alayhi wa sallam. Ay Rabbi Kareem, Palestine, Chechnya, Bosnia, Pakistan, Afghanistan, Iraq, Sudan, Somalia, Europe, America, Asia, Africa, my beloved Allah, which part of the world the Ummah is not going through different kinds of tests and trials. With your fazl, kindness, ihsan, remove the suffering and tests and trials. 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
1: 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She gave her consent to give her in marriage to Hafiz Faisal Malik for a mehr of 210 cash. Abdul Rahman, you were present when she gave the consent. The witnesses are actually required at the time of the nikah, but it is just for the sake of preventing any kind of problems later on that we say there may be two witnesses at the time that the girl is giving her consent, so that we don't have a problem that later some girl says that I did not give my consent, then we say there were two witnesses when you gave your consent. Otherwise the father's being the wakil is sufficient. The witnesses are in the masjid or wherever it is being performed. So we have Abdul Rahman here. The others are witnesses here. When Farooq Sheikh comes in, he can sign. 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

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over the channel Islam radio station. Once again, it is the Mubarak day of Jumu'ah. It is in this Mubarak month of Muharram, and we have just witnessed the conclusion of a nikah. Now, as you are aware, that whenever there is a nikah in this masjid on a Jumu'ah day, then we say normally a few things about nikah. But at the same time, it is taken into consideration that we have a number of people who may think that we got married long ago, now what is this going to be of any benefit to us, or those people who are young. So therefore, something which is beneficial for all, Allah tabaraka wa ta'ala must put into my mind. Obviously, we cannot invent new ahadith of Nabi alayhi salatu wasalam. It is not some kind of a production machine that we have, that we can fabricate and make and invent new hadith, or new ahadith and sayings of Nabi alayhi salatu wasalam. We cannot invent and make up new ayat of the Quran Sharif. The Quran Sharif was revealed, there is no alteration, no addition, no change, no interpolation, not even a dot has been changed and will change. So there is no question of coming up with new verses of the Quran Sharif or new ahadith of Nabi alayhi salatu wasalam on such occasions. We will quote the same ahadith and repeat the same things, just as a person who is suffering from some kind of sickness, illness, disease, then he is told sometimes to take that medication for life. Some people are told to take certain medications for life. Now, those people don't question the cardiologists or the surgeons, the doctors, that I must take this medication for life. Also, we know many a times a person is in the ICU or is in his ward and is given some kind of a drip, and that drip takes a very long time to finish. It's just one small packet there, but it takes 2 hours, 3 hours, and sometimes even more, drop by drop. That's why they call it drip. But nobody complains. The water we drink, the same water, nobody has said now that the taste of the water is lost. Oh Allah, now send down some different flavored water. Just as we have flavored drinks, so now we want raspberry water or we want cream soda water. The rains come down, it will be the same water. So what is beneficial for a body of the human being, then it is repeated. The food, the drink, whatever is beneficial for the human body, we repeat. And we repeat many, many times a day. Breathing is essential for a human being to live. Without breathing, the person will die. Now, can a person say that I'm now tired of breathing? How long am I going to keep breathing? So therefore, Allah, stop my breathing. Has anybody prayed that Allah Ta'ala must stop his breathing? So what is beneficial, the person is going to take, irrespective of how long he has to take.
The fish deep down in the ocean has never ever said that I am tired of the water of the ocean. How long am I going to remain deep down in the ocean while people outside are enjoying biryani? Has the fish ever desired to come out and enjoy biryani? The enjoyment of the fish is in the depth of the water. Like that for the Muslim, his enjoyment is to be deep down in the ocean of marifat of Allah Ta'ala. Deep down in the ocean of obedience of Allah Ta'ala and His Rasul Sallallahu Alaihi Wasallam. That is where the enjoyment of the believer is. The enjoyment of the believer is to be deep down in the ocean of obedience of Allah Ta'ala and Rasulullah Pak Sallallahu Alaihi Wasallam, just as the enjoyment of the fish is to be deep down in the water, not above the water. Those fish which come above the water are snatched away. Look at the sardine run. When it comes, then anything and everything is used to grab them out. Women will use their sarees and men will use their topis and anything they can find, bed sheets and blankets and anything, they will just grab the fish. Or children will even pluck it from the top of the water. Why? Because it is on top of the water. The heat of the sun is now getting it. Like that, when we are going to remain up, then this is what is going to happen, that nafs and shaitan will grab us out. Nafs and shaitan and all these other temptations that nafs and shaitan lays out, they all will grab us, like how those children grab those sardines out of that water. It is time now for enjoyment, entertainment and all kinds of haram pleasures for the world. Drinking, gambling, fornication, adultery, anything that you can think of will be laid out in the form of entertainment. And for them there will be an enjoyment because there's absolutely no fear of the day of judgment. There's no question of accountability. There's no question of Allah Ta'ala watching. There's no question of the person presenting himself on the day of judgment. Nothing of that sort. So there will be enjoyment. This dunya is jannat for those who are disbelievers. Meaning there's no restriction. It is only Allah Ta'ala's ihsan that He didn't deprive us even in this world of lots of goodness. Although the real jannat and paradise for the believers is in the akhirat and the hereafter. But look at the number of things that Allah Ta'ala has given us to enjoy even in this world. To make our life comfortable and enjoyable and pleasant even in this world. Because this is what comes into our heads, that the moment we are going to practice on deen and sharia and Quran and sunnah, our lives will become very boring because it is hellfire on earth for us. So it doesn't mean hellfire, it is Allah Ta'ala giving us hellfire on earth. If we are told that this dunya is prison for the believers, it doesn't mean that it is hell for us. It means that our lives have to be disciplined and regulated like how the prisoner's life is. He has to get up at a certain time, sleep at a certain time, he has to eat at a certain time, he has to wear certain kinds of clothes irrespective of how much of money he has got in the bank, even if he's a multi-millionaire and a billionaire. But if he has been arrested for some crime and is put into prison, then he's given a certain kind of dress and garment and clothes to wear. Like that, the Muslim, irrespective of how much he has, there is certain regulation that this is what you can eat, this is what you cannot eat. This is what you can wear, this is what you cannot wear. These are the women with whom you can associate and you can enjoy your life, the women that you have married. And these are the women with whom you cannot associate. There is regulation, there is discipline. It doesn't mean it's a free-for-all kind of society. So what is going to happen around the globe now is a free-for-all on because it's Christmas Day for them. But unfortunately, our programming is also in the same direction. There's nothing wrong. I mentioned a fortnight ago that Hazrat Muaz ibn Jabal radiallahu ta'ala anhu, he says that أَحْتَسِبُ فِي نَوْمَتِي كَمَا أَحْتَسِبُ فِي قَوْمَتِي, because we've got a new audience, many may have not heard it. That he says, the meaning of which, an explanation is that just as I am in expectation of reward and sawab from my Allah upon my tahajjud, my namazes, my zakat, my fasting, my ibadat, and especially my standing before Allah tabaraka wa ta'ala. I'm giving an explanation.
Just as I have great expectation that Allah tabaraka wa ta'ala will give me the reward if I have to stand up for tahajjud salat and read qiraat in there. He said, just like that, I also have great expectation that Allah ta'ala will give me great reward on my sleeping. Now what kind of ibadat is that, that the person is fast asleep? And he says, I will get rewards on that. He will get rewards because if his niyat and intention is correct, that this sleeping and this rest is so that I may get refreshed, so that I may revitalize myself, so that when I get up, I will be able to again earn halal livelihood, to fulfill the rights of my wife, children, family members, poor, needy, destitute, to serve the community, so that I may be able to have strength in my body to carry out the exercises that I'm supposed to be carrying out. Now he's doing that, so that he's sleeping with that niyat and that intention, that he may be obedient when he is awake. So that sleeping of his also, I explained, is like that person who is cutting the wood. Those days used to have a hand saws. So after a little while they used to sharpen the saws. They had to sharpen the saw. They used to cut with the saw. So that time that is taken up in the sharpening of that saw, nobody deducts any kind of wages because they know it's part of that carpenter's job. So although at that time the saw did not cut any wood, but there is a payment for that person. Like that, this person is having a rest. He says, he worked whole year very hard, so now he needs a little bit of rest. He needs a little bit of holiday. So nothing wrong with that if he has a little bit of rest and holiday. But that rest and holiday must be so that he may be again rejuvenated, so that he may be refreshed, so that his body may become fit, so that his head and mind becomes refreshed to once again obey Allah tabaraka wa ta'ala's every hukam and order. Therefore, holiday is not to be in haram places, in haram establishment, and be party to all those same sins and actions that others are engaged in. It will bring nothing but restlessness in the life of the mu'min and the believer. Because if we know that if a dog has to eat bones, it will give that dog strength. If a dog has to eat bone, it will give him strength. But if a human being looking at some dog, say, I too must start eating bones, so we know where he will end up. He will be another candidate for the graveyard. So like that, there are many, many things that we are not allowed to do. It will not give us progress. It will not give us any kind of strength and health. It will not give us any kind of pleasure and enjoyment in reality. It will be temporary pleasure, very, very restricted temporary pleasure. But it is going to bring plenty of pain. For if a Muslim is caught, for example, in adultery, then we know the consequences of that. Or the person who is engaged in adultery and fornication and is a Muslim, he has got the khawf and fear of Allah Ta'ala at heart and is conscious of the fact that my Allah is watching me, then it is never going to bring him any kind of satisfaction. It's just going to be temporary pleasure and then sometimes lifelong, lifelong regret. 120 times now you have heard, Mana maasriyat mein mujre mana todi lazzat hai, magar us palne wale se ye kaisi baghawat hai. 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A little while of pleasure, a little while of enjoyment, but when the person is trapped and caught, or his sins and weaknesses are exposed, then is everlasting regret. The newspapers start reporting, people start talking, the whole world starts gossiping. Now what happened? A little while of pleasure and happiness. The person thought he was enjoying himself with that illicit beloved of his. And thereafter what happens? And this is nothing new. There's no evidence required for this. So therefore he says Allah Ta'ala wants to give us respect and dignity, happiness, contentment, satisfaction, peace, tranquility. Allah Ta'ala wants to give us. It's not that Allah Ta'ala wants to hold it back. For whom did he create it? Therefore in marriage itself, which nikah took place just now, the ayat of the Quran Sharif that were recited. But if you have to look at one of the verses of the Quran Sharif in which the maqsad and the objective is discussed,
Allah tabaraka wa ta'ala says, وَمِنْ آيَاتِهِ أَنْ خَلَقَ لَكُمْ مِنْ أَنفُسِكُمْ أَزْوَاجًا لِتَسْكُنُوا إِلَيْهَا وَجَعَلَ بَيْنَكُمْ مَوَدَّةً وَرَحْمَةً. Allah ta'ala calls it one of the signs, it is one of his signs, that he created mates for you from yourselves. That means from amongst yourselves, meaning from humankind, Allah ta'ala created the mates. Allah ta'ala didn't create the mates from the jinnat kind. Otherwise the person would have made nikah, and thereafter he would have been searching for his wife all around. He would have to go to Tawiz Wallahs, say, I don't know where my wife vanished. So therefore Allah ta'ala said, marry human beings, Muslima. But the purpose, Allah tabaraka wa ta'ala giving the benefit of that marriage, I'm not giving you a translation, I'm giving you an explanation. Then mawaddatam wa rahma. First of all, Allah tabaraka wa ta'ala says, وَجَعَلَ بَيْنَكُمْ مَوَدَّةً وَمِنْ آيَاتِهِ أَنْ خَلَقَ لَكُمْ مِنْ أَنفُسِكُمْ أَزْوَاجًا لِتَسْكُنُوا إِلَيْهَا, so that you may dwell with them in tranquility. Now isn't that a great benefit, that the person is finding sukoon in his heart? Allah ta'ala didn't say that you are living in this world and this world is, as we understand it, it is hellfire. So therefore now you can't marry, you mustn't enjoy sukoon, you mustn't enjoy any tranquility and peace. Allah ta'ala wants to give tranquility, they say, he says, make nikah. Therefore Nabi alayhi salatu wasalam, how much of emphasis he put on this institution of nikah. The person who does not get married, yet having the ability to get married, the person must have the physical ability, he must have the financial ability. But now whenever we listen to physical, financial and all these kind of abilities, then we go to the extreme limits. Financial will mean now the person's bank balance must be really very, very high. He must have a Rolls Royce. He must have a big palace. Meaning the person can afford to maintain the wife, to give her a quarter to live in, to provide some food and drink and her requirements, and he has the physical ability, then he should marry. Otherwise Nabi alayhi salatu wasalam referred to that person who is not married but he has the ability but he's not married. He says miskeen, miskeen, miskeen. Three times he said miskeen. So they asked, who, ya Rasulullah? Then he mentioned that the person who has the ability to marry and doesn't marry, or the person who is not married. He said, even if he has plenty of wealth, he's miskeen. And the woman also is miskeena, miskeena, miskeena. Because we know that money is not all. The person Allah Ta'ala has created in his body passions. Now where is he going to fulfill those passions if he's not going to get married? And of course those who cannot, for whatever reason, then they are told they must fast. But no way is it given permissibility that if you cannot, then now go and engage in all kinds of sins and haram. And especially in this world where it's a fantasy world, where there's so much of videos and movies and porn sites and everything else that youngsters are engaged in, and not only youngsters, but now we get huffaz of the Quran Sharif, we get haji sahibs and qari sahibs and mufti sahibs and what kind of sahibs, and big business people, everybody, all are caught up, or many of them are caught up. So what is the way out? The way out is nikah. Then we will say, and again question, as I have mentioned many times, but many people who are married are engaging in this kind of sins. So those people who are married, if they are not finding sukoon in their lives and with their wives, then it means that they are indulging in these sins and engaging in this kind of disobedience of Allah Ta'ala, which is bringing that restlessness in their lives. If those marriages are breaking up because of these reasons, then we know that whose fault it is. It is not Islam and Sharia. Islam said that now you have a wife, this is a natural outlet for the person. Now why must he go and watch all these type of things and create unnatural urges, and thereafter he does not know how to satisfy his unnatural urge. So then he engages in all kinds of sins. So it is destroying the peace and tranquility of the person. So what I was explaining, that Allah tabaraka wa ta'ala gave us a life, and he gave us direction of how to live. If we are going to live in accordance with Allah Ta'ala's commands, then we are going to enjoy peace and happiness. Nabi alayhi salatu wasalam is reported to have said that there are four things which are the sunnat of all the anbiya alayhi salatu wasalam. And nikah is the sunnat of all the anbiya. Even as Isa alayhi salatu wasalam will come down and he'll get married, he'll make nikah.
So nikah, ta'attur, siwak, applying ether, Nabi alayhi salatu wasalam emphasized on ether and in miswak, so that we don't cause any kind of offense to anybody that is standing next to us, that's dealing with us, that's talking to us, that's associating with us. And most of the times all this is for the outside world. When we are going on the outside, then we will do all the application of our perfumes and everything else. I'm not talking about ladies now, I'm talking about the men. But those people who are with their wives, how many wives are complaining that we just cannot take that bad, terrible cigarette odor smell. We cannot take it. It is a torture for us. Some young girls have got married. I receive letters from around the globe. Allah Ta'ala's fazal, there are many, many of them making islah. And they write, what do I do? I'm married. I was not told that this is a filthy habit that this husband of mine has. And after marriage I realize, and he does not know what I am going through. It's a torture. Ask the person who doesn't smoke, stand next to him. Nabi alayhi salatu wasalam is emphasizing, I've repeated this so many times and I will go on repeating if it comes to my mind on any occasion, that Allah Ta'ala protected our tongues in the mother's stomach from the blood with which the baby is nourished. Allah Tabaraka wa Ta'ala protected the mouth of the baby. Through the umbilical cord it is nourished, and not through the mouth. Because this mouth Allah Tabaraka wa Ta'ala preserved, because it was going to take the name of Allah Tabaraka wa Ta'ala. Subhanallah, Alhamdulillah, MashaAllah, Inna Lillah, Allahu Akbar, La ilaha illallah. Which part of the day or night there is something that we do not have to say? Assalamu alaikum. Now salam is the name of Allah Tabaraka wa Ta'ala. Now the mouth is filthy and the person is making assalamu alaikum, assalamu alaikum. Therefore Nabi alayhi salatu wasalam said, Lawla an ashuqqa ala ummati la amartuhum bis siwak inda kulli salatu kama qala alayhi salatu wasalam, that if I did not consider it to be difficult, that it is going to become difficult for the ummah, I would have ordered them to make miswak at the time of salat, before every salat. But he didn't make it compulsory for that reason. Why is it that 70 times sawab of that namaz is increased by 70 times if the person makes siwak? In the same way, Nabi alayhi salatu wasalam, when he got up, he made miswak. Before bed he made miswak. After eating he made miswak so many different times. To keep the mouth clean and pak. Because all the time the Muslim is making assalamu alaikum, making us inshallah, mashallah, and inna lillah. And then again, as I mentioned, that look at the condition today. How much of filthy things we say and speak and do with our mouths. So therefore, Nabi alayhi salatu wasalam said this was one of the sunnats of the Anbiya. And the last thing he mentioned was haya. Modesty, shame. Now when will modesty and shame come into the life of the person? If we are going to watch all this filth, and if we are going to go to all those places and establishment where there's so much of intermingling unnecessarily. One is a person has to go to work, he has got to go to his profession, he has got to go to his place of employment, and unfortunately he is surrounded by those women folk, it is a different thing. There too he must control his gaze as much as is possible and make istighfar from whatever stealing the nafs does. However, unnecessarily, we are being invited that come to all the shopping complexes, to the malls. Now, is that something that will bring peace and happiness and sukoon in the person's life? The more he is going to see, it is like the waters of the ocean, that the more the person drinks the water of the ocean, the more the thirst is created in the heart. In the body, the more thirst, the more he drinks the salty water, the more thirst. It will never quench his thirst. His thirst will only be quenched with a glass and tumbler of pure, clean, fresh water. So like that, sins will never bring any kind of satisfaction. There's no dead end to it. You haven't found any person who has said that after watching one filthy film, one blue film or porn site, I got satisfied. It just carries on and on and on. It is only if Allah tabaraka wa ta'ala, if this person turns towards Allah ta'ala and makes the himmat and courage, Allah has given the himmat and courage to come out of it. So if this person is really concerned about his peace of mind and he wants some tranquility and he wants sukoon and he wants Allah ta'ala's rahmat and mercy, then Allah ta'ala will give it to him. Otherwise it's going to bring restlessness. What have those faces brought? Therefore marry, be good to the wife, be cheerful, talk to her on her level. Some people marry and after that they say that they can't communicate with the wife.
First is honeymoon. When the honeymoon is over, then after that they say, we can't really communicate. Say, why? Because we are on two different levels. So when you got married, you didn't check those levels. And the person was getting married, he didn't check the level. Now he's thinking of all his degrees and qualifications, and that she doesn't have that, so how is he going to communicate at her level? Look at Nabi alayhi salatu wasalam coming into the house cheerfully, smilingly. There was no seriousness when he came into the house. And who could have had more worries and more problems and more difficulties and more tests and more hardships than Nabi alayhi salatu wasalam? The whole world was against him at that time. But yet cheerfully he comes into the house. He participates in the discussion with his wives. Nabi alayhi salatu wasalam even sweeps the floor, the greatest after Allah ta'ala. Nabi alayhi salatu wasalam even kneads the dough. Nabi alayhi salatu wasalam takes the needle and stitches his clothes. Ha! What a Nabi Allah ta'ala gave to us. Setting an example for us. On one occasion when there was nobody around, he told the sahabas, you go away forward, right forward. It's not that start running marathon like with those girls and watching. Nabi alayhi salatu wasalam send the sahabas away. That's, you move on. And thereafter, for a little distance, he even races with his wife, Hazrat Aisha radiallahu ta'ala. Because at that time, the women had absolutely no rights. And Nabi alayhi salatu wasalam gave them rights. Now he even does that. And after some time again, so in that one race, Hazrat Aisha came out ahead. And after some time, when she became a Nabi alayhi salatu wasalam in his later age, again, this time, he comes away ahead. And he says, this is for that. Because now Hazrat Aisha couldn't overtake him. But the point is that it was not like in public. Now we will take the same Hadith Sharif and say, Nabi alayhi salatu wasalam raced with his wife, so what's wrong if I run the marathon with all the thousands of naked women? Nabi alayhi salatu wasalam encouraged swimming, so what is wrong if I go into the swimming pool with all those women there? We take things completely out of context. But the point that I want to get across to you, that here was the greatest after Allah ta'ala. Who could have been more pious and full of taqwa than Nabi alayhi salatu wasalam? But with his wives, look at his character, look at Nabi alayhi salatu wasalam's attitude. There was no question of sitting there all the time very serious and talking only about Quran and Sunnah. Nabi alayhi salatu wasalam discussed, or when the sahabas used to discuss the general affairs, used to listen. As long as it was not something that was sinful. But the whole purpose was to teach the ummah how to live in this world. Now when we are going to do shouting and screaming and acting and performing in a manner that there is no one like us, that there is no such thing as Day of Judgment, so then those women folk will also lose their love and muhabbat for us. So in these days of holidays, there's nothing wrong if the person has a little bit of break. Spend some time in dini activities, but have a little bit of break, nothing wrong. But the niyat and the maqsad must be just that the person gets refreshed so that he may be able to be more obedient to Allah subhanahu wa ta'ala. So if we want some kind of peace of mind, happiness and contentment, it's not going to come through plenty of wealth or a very beautiful home or plenty of gold and silver. Nothing wrong with that. If Allah ta'ala gives it to somebody and he gives it in a halal way and the person is using it also in a halal way, there's nothing wrong. What I am saying is that if we are searching for it in that, we are not going to find it. We are only going to find it in the teachings of Nabi alayhi salatu wasalam. If we are going to get back to deen, then we will find it there. The person was searching for something outside under the lamppost. So somebody asked him, what are you searching for? He said, I dropped a coin. A gold coin I dropped and I am searching for that. So I said, why are you searching? Where did you drop it? He said, I dropped it inside the house. So if you dropped it inside the house, why are you searching under the lamppost outside? He said, because there's light here. So now if there's light outside, will he find it there? He will have to search for it where he lost it. Like that, we have lost this noor of the Quran Sharif and the noor of the Hadith Sharif. We will have to go back. May Allah tabaraka wa ta'ala give us the tawfiq of making amal. Amal se banti hai zindagi, ye jannat bhi, jahannam bhi, ye khaki apni fitrat mein na noori hai, na nari hai. So restlessness will come because a public holiday will take just 5 minutes extra. Because people have to go sometime, airport here, there and all, but inshallah it will finish on time. So we have to understand that restlessness will come if we are going to distance ourselves or move further and further away from the Quran and Sunnah. Look at the restlessness in people's lives who are involved and engaged in haram activities or those who are involved in illicit love relationships.

پھول مر جا گئے چاندنی ڈل گئی اپنا انجام بھی کہہ گئی ہر کلی. All these faces which are pretty faces and which are baffling us and which are snatching us away, the person is unconcerned that he is involved with his neighbor's wife or is involved with his own cousins or with those who are close or distant. Whilst the husbands are out, he is visiting those wives and those women also who have lost their sense of modesty and haya. So you think he's going to find any kind of peace? And those beautiful faces, how long is going to last? The Miss Worlds that people chase after, let them meet with an accident and get third degree burn. And thereafter see how many cameras chase after them. Where will all those journalists then go? They will disappear from there like mules. Phool mur ja gaye, chandni dal gayi. The flower has withered. The moon has waned. The brightness of the moon is gone. Apna anjaam abhi kya gayi har gayi. They have said what is the end result. They're showing us what is the end result. That what

0: 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One is a person is living there, is enjoying the waters of the ocean, staying away from haram. But where people purposely go for sins, in search of sins, so then this is what is going to happen. End result, Qabristan. The spirity faces, the beauty is going to vanish. Qabr mein khaak chani magar kya mili. So my dear brothers and the sisters who are listening over the receivers and radio stations, Allah tabaraka wa ta'ala has given us a beautiful deen. Whichever angle you look at it, there's nothing but beauty. All angles you look at it, there's nothing but beauty. Ajmal akmal ashar. There's beauty in every teaching of deen. It is very simple, practical and easy. Ajmal ashar. Akmal, and it's perfect, perfect. Look at this Nikah institution, perfect institution. No religion can give us anything better than what Islam has given to us, but provided we make amal on it. But now we are following the same pattern that our Nikahs and marriages also cannot take place unless lots of people are invited, big, big halls we have to engage. And then again, sometimes the cooks are on holiday, so Nikahs are delayed. Sometimes the grandmother hasn't come from America, Canada. Sometimes this person is not there. Look at Nabi alayhi salatu wasalam. Time the Sahaba, some of them made nikah. They didn't even inform Nabi alayhi salatu wasalam that we are making nikah. Afterwards, when Nabi alayhi salatu wasalam saw some color on the they said, what is this color? That time he said, they made nikah. And yet they were so close to Nabi alayhi salatu wasalam. Because they knew that Nabi alayhi salatu wasalam will be far more happy and pleased to hear that this Sahabi of mine who was living in a certain area, then he found the right match and he made nikah. And after that he announced it that I made nikah. Islam is simple, easy, practical and beautiful. Let us bring it into our lives and then see what Allah Ta'ala gives into the heart. I conclude that Allah Ta'ala gives sukoon in the heart, right inside. It's not something outside. Outside sometimes that person can be in terrible pain and suffering, has got no money in his pocket, he's got patched clothes, he's living in a hut and a shack. But Allah Ta'ala gives to the obedient ones sukoon inside the heart. And sometimes the person is rich and he can be a king, but Allah Ta'ala gives him sukoon. The condition is obedience to Allah Ta'ala and His Nabi alayhi salatu wasalam. May Allah tabaraka wa ta'ala make this nikah a nikah in which the husband and wife's hearts are united. In Allah Ta'ala gives them tranquility, peace, happiness, mawaddat, muhabbat. Allah Ta'ala unite them on deen and sharia and Quran and sunnah. Allah Ta'ala make it the means of pious and righteous children coming into this world and all others who are married. And those who are not married but have the ability, then they should look in the direction of making nikah as soon as possible so that it will protect their gazes and their chastity. Wa akhiru da'wana alhamdulillahi rabbil alamin. May Allah Ta'ala remove the difficulties, hardship, pain and suffering of the entire mankind and also the entire ummah of Nabi alayhi salatu wasalam. Make yourself straight before you start your sunnat namazes because the crowd is big. There's no place at the back there. Those of you who are right at the back and you don't find place for your sunnat, go into the basement. Whatever gaps there are anywhere, fill up the gaps so that it will make some place. In the parking lot, if it's full now, then go to the basement.
1: السلام عليكم ورحمة الله وبركاته نحمده ونصلي على رسوله الكريم أما بعد أعوذ بالله من الشيطان الرجيم بسم الله الرحمن الرحيم يا أيها الناس اتقوا ربكم الذي خلقكم من نفس واحدة وخلق منها زوجها وبث منهما رجالا كثيرا

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1: We are still discussing the first verse of Surah An-Nisa. I've explained to you to some extent the reason, the purpose of Nabi alayhi salatu wasalam choosing this verse for recitation in the khutbah of Nikah. Allah tabaraka wa ta'ala addresses mankind and says, ittaqoo rabbakum. Why does Allah tabaraka wa ta'ala use the word Rabb and not any of his other attributes? All these things have been explained. Now let us see what Mu'ariful Qur'an has to say with regards to what we have already discussed, or some of the things may be already discussed which we are now going to read. Says the rights involved in lease, tenancy and wages can be settled through mutual agreements and arbitration. Should a party fall short in fulfilling settled rights, these can be legally retrieved and enforced. But the fulfillment of the rights of those in one's own charge, children, parents, husband and wife, and orphans, and the rights of other relatives which fall on each other, all depend upon civilized behavior, respect, loving and caring, and above all on that genuinely heartfelt desire to do what is good for them. These are behavior patterns which cannot be weighed on a scale of things. That they be determined fully and perfectly through mutual agreements is also much too difficult. Therefore, there is just no other method of their fulfillment except having the fear of Allah, Tabaraka wa Ta'ala, and the fear of what would happen in the life to come. This is known as taqwa, and the truth of the matter is that this power of taqwa is more effective than the combined powers of government and law. Now what this all means is that there are rights of people. If you do not fulfill them, you have some agreements with somebody, and if you do not fulfill those agreements, you do not fulfill the terms of those agreements. For example, you have a lease agreement with somebody that I am leasing this house from you for 2 years or 3 years. The rental is going to be an X amount of money. It has to be paid on a certain date. And if you fail to pay, then this is the action that I will take. Or the person has borrowed some money from someone. He has taken a loan and there is an agreement that I will pay back this loan on a certain date. I acknowledge that I am indebted to you. I acknowledge that I have borrowed from you a certain amount of money. And these are the terms of payment. The person has purchased goods and there are terms of payment. There is an agreement. If these type of agreements are violated, if the person does not fulfill the terms and conditions of those agreements, then you can go to court and you can take the person to task and you can litigate or you can ask for a ruling and a judgment. So there are ways and means of getting back the dues because you have an agreement. However, when it comes to a husband-wife relationship, when it comes to parent-children relationship, when it comes to relationship between brothers and sisters, relationship between family members, when it comes to the rights of the orphan children that are under your care, when it comes to the rights of your neighbors, the rights of the society. Now, many of these rights, there is no way that you can go to the court and you can demand a judgment that this person failed to fulfill this right of mine, and therefore I want the court to adjudicate in this matter. I want the court to rule that this person must compensate in the following manner because of a violation of my rights. Now, this cannot be done in most cases. All that depends on the condition of the person's heart. If the person is living a life of a civilized person, and every hukam of Allah tabaraka wa ta'ala, every order of Allah ta'ala, every teaching of Rasulullah sallallahu alayhi wa sallam, there is nothing in it but that which makes us civilized. We are not talking about this civilized person as the Western mind understands. We are talking about true civilized person, the person who has got good character, good akhlaq, good morals, good behavior. And when we talk about morals again, we are talking about Islamic morals. As far as the Western world is concerned, or the Eastern world is concerned, nowadays it's no more Western and Eastern. Whatever evil is propagated, whether in the East or West, within seconds it goes throughout the world. So the same ideologies, the same weaknesses, the same immorality, the same obscenity, the same shamelessness is prevalent around the globe now. So we are talking about the teachings of the Quran and Sunnah. They are there to make us civilized. And civilized will mean that they are there to develop in our hearts taqwa. That khawf of Allah tabaraka wa ta'ala's displeasure, that khawf and fear of Allah tabaraka wa ta'ala's wrath and anger, that khawf and fear of the azab and the punishment of Allah tabaraka wa ta'ala, in this world, in the qabr, in the akhirat. This is what it is intended to develop. And once the person has got this khawf, that he does not want to displease his Allah, who is his Rabb, who is his sustainer, who is his nourisher and cherisher, who is the one who nourished him when he was in the mother's stomach, and who is the one who is still providing now that he is out of the mother's stomach, and throughout his life it is Allah tabaraka wa ta'ala who is causing his system to function, whereby his food is digested, whereby blood circulates in his body, whereby he is able to gain strength from that food that he has eaten, and then conduct his activities of life. Allah Ta'ala is the one who has given him intelligence, for if he did not have intelligence, nobody will even employ him as a cashier or give him any kind of responsible job, because they will say he is a madman. And you don't find people employing madmen. So it is Allah Ta'ala who has given that intelligence. Once again, it reminds me of that Governor General of Pakistan, Liaquat Ali, in those days. So he went to the prison, or he went to the asylum. And why he went to the asylum? It was a newly built asylum. So he went to see the conditions inside the asylum. So when he went in, there were two or three mad people. When they looked at him, They said, Ek aur aa gaya. One more madman came in. So he said, Don't you know who I am? I am the Governor General of Pakistan. I'm just making an inspection. I'm not one of you. They said, You can say what you like. Ek aur aa gaya. He said, But I'm the Governor General of Pakistan. He said, Yes, that's true. When we were outside the asylum, we too used to say that we are Governor Generals of Pakistan. That's why they put us inside here. So that is why we are saying one more came away. So Allah Ta'ala is the one who has given us this great ni'mat of intelligence. So He who has nurtured us all along, it is only appropriate, befitting, that we should not displease Him. So the development of taqwa is what the Quran Sharif was revealed for. And in all teachings of Nabi alayhi salatu wasalam, it is there to make us civilized. Hazrat Mujaddid Millat Rahmatullah Alayh, Hazrat Mullah Ashraf Ali Sahab, he used to say, agar ghaus banna ho, kutub banna ho, wali banna ho, to kahin aur jao. Aur agar insaan banna ho, to mere paas aao. If you want to just become a kutub, a wali and a ghaus, then go somewhere else. They will give you some wazifas. They will tell you that detach yourself from everything of this world. Go away into the jungles. And you can go there and make some zikrullah. Don't get married. You won't have any responsibility of wife, children. And then after that, carry on with your subhanallah, alhamdulillah, and become a qutub and a ghaus if you want. He says, but if you want to become insan, a truly sound human being, say, then come to me. Why did he say that? Because he used to reprimand them at every step. He said, if a person comes to me for the purpose of mulaqat, ziyarat, meeting, he asks him, why did you come? The person says, I came to meet you. I just came to visit you. He said, then I will tell him, most welcome. He will entertain the person, he will feed him, give him to drink, have meals, rest, relax, stay two nights, three nights, how many nights you wish to, and then make salam and go home. But if the person says that I came for my islah, I came for reformation, I came for a change in my life, he says, then it's not going to be a question of just entertainment. Welcome, eat, drink, and enjoy yourself. So the person who has come to visit me just for the sake of visit, nothing else, then I look at all the good points in him. Every good quality in him, I look at it. He says, every good quality. And even if there is some weakness, I will try and find justification, excuse for him, that probably it is this reason or that reason. Because the person just came for mulaqat, he just came to visit. But if the person says, I came for islah, then he says, I look at all the weaknesses in him, all the shortcomings in his behavior. I look at his walk, I listen to his talk, I look at his attitude, I see whether he's suffering from pride, from ujub, from vanity, he's suffering from show business, as I always call it. That most of our actions these days are nothing but show business. Or this person is suffering from arrogance. The person is thinking of himself or herself as superior to others just because of his wealth or education or property or whatever he has, or his lineage or his family status. So he says, I look at all those things. And then the person will be reprimanded at every step of his, to make him a true good human being. Insan, then he becomes insan. Jiske dil mein nahi tera dard o gham, ho ke insa nahi janwar se bhi wo kam. Says that person who doesn't have in his heart or her heart tera dard o gham, oh my Allah, the person who does not have your love in his or her heart, person does not have the love of Rasulullah sallallahu alaihi wasallam, and the demand of love is that you don't displease the beloved. So he says, jiske dil mein nahi hai tera dard o gham, ho ke insaan nahi janwar se bhi wo kam. Then that person is not even a janwar, he is not an animal. Janwar se bhi wo kam, he is worse than an animal, because this person will not have any khauf, any fear, will have no concern that there is a day of judgment in which we will have to stand before Allah and give an account of our deeds. This person will be a matlabi person, he will be a selfish person, he will just see where he can make some kind of gain or get some kind of gain from that friendship, from that association. And in everything this person will only be concerned about his own comfort, his own happiness, his own joy, his own wealth, his own property, his own children, his own wife, his own home. It will be nothing but I, and me. That is all they will be. So, ho ke insaan nahi, janwar se bhi wo kam. So in the process, the person will not realize how many people's toes he has trampled or she has trampled. How many people's hearts the person has injured. How many people's hearts have been sliced with the words which have been said or with the statements which have been made. This person will not be a janwar, the person will be worse than a janwar. Allah tabaraka wa ta'ala mentions this in the Quran Sharif when he says, أُولَٰئِكَ كَالْأَنْعَامِ بَلْ هُمْ أَضَلُّ. They are like the animals. Nay, not like the animals. Allah Ta'ala says, they gone more stray than the animals. Worse than the animals. So, ho ke insaan hi janwar se bhi wo kam. The person will be just unconcerned. If he is a son or she is a daughter, then Parents, why don't they do this for us? Why don't they do that for us? We are the children. So the children will then become the baps, the fathers. The fathers will have to tell the children, oh my dear father, instead of saying my dear son. The roles will be reversed. The mothers will be abused. The mothers will have to fold their hands before their daughters and beg them to change their lives or to be obedient or to listen. The daughters will say, why must we listen? Don't we have education? Don't we have a mind? Don't we have intelligence? Where does it say that we have to listen to you? And if you did anything for us, then it was your duty as a mother to do it. That is exactly what children are saying. Of course, in most cases, the parents are to be blamed because they are not role models anymore. They are the ones who are misleading, misguiding, misdirecting. They themselves indulge in a lot of vices and sins and evil, and they want the children to be pious and righteous. But nevertheless, what I am saying is that when he said that if you want to become a human being, then come by me, then it does not mean that they were not human beings as we understand a human being to be. Jalaluddin Rumi Rahmatullah Alayhi say, human being is not the name of flesh and bones and blood. That's not a human being. Human being is the name of the character. If a person has got the character and the akhlaq of Adam Alayhi Salaam, then he is an Adami. Say a person was standing, an Allahwala, a pious person, a waliullah, he was standing in a marketplace and searching for or waiting for someone. So somebody asked him that, what are you in search of or who are you waiting for? He says, I'm in search of a human being. He said, this extremely busy bazaar. Extremely busy. So many people are going. So they are not human beings. You say you're in search of a human being. So you say, I haven't found that human being as yet. Those people who are crossing here, those people who are passing by, they don't have the sifat, the qualities, the attributes of human beings. True human being. You look at their dressing, you look at their walk, you look at their talk, you look at the evil indulgences, then they are not human beings. So there are many, we've gone far away again, but come back on track, that there are many, many agreements which can be taken to court if the person does not fulfill. The person can be taken to court and you can demand your rights. But when it comes to the relationship between a husband and wife, between family members, brothers and sisters, parents and children, and many other relationships, so there, what is that sifat or attribute that can keep a person away from injustice and make the person fulfill the rights of the other? Instead of demanding, when will we say that what are my duties, what are my obligations? What right does the other person have over me? If both parties think in that direction and fulfill the right of the other, then there will be nothing but peace and harmony. So when Nabi alayhi salatu wasalam chose this verse for recitation in the khutbah of nikah, the message that he was giving is that it is only the power of taqwa, the fear of Allah tabaraka wa ta'ala's displeasure, the fear of accountability, the fear of standing on the day of judgment and answering for every move and every action of ours. It is only that khawf and that fear and that taqwa which will make you fulfill the right of the wife, or make the wife fulfill the right of the husband. Or when there are children born of that marriage, then it is again the power of taqwa alone which will make the parents fulfill the rights of the children. And when the children grow, then it will be again nothing but the power of the taqwa which will make the children fulfill the rights of the parents. It will be nothing but the power of taqwa which will make the brothers fulfill the rights of sisters and the sisters fulfill the rights of brothers. Many of us complain, but we don't look back. What did we do in our lives? Whatever we did to our parents, or what husbands did to their wives, what wives did to their husbands, it will sooner or later reflect in the lives of the children. Unless, of course, they made sincere tawbah. How many people mistreated or ill-treated their parents? They did not obey, they did not listen, they were not in talking terms with them until their dying day. They abused them. Then later in life, when some son or some daughter does the same thing, then we forget, what did we do? So once again, it's in the interest of everybody, as I gave that other example, that whether it is the wife who is wrong or whether the husband is wrong, whosoever will curse, when the azab comes on the other party who has done injustice, then both will have to again go through the same problems. Both will suffer. Just like that, in our actions also, we must always remember this. So, Ya Ayyuhan Nasu Taqoo Rabbakum. It is this taqwa. Wa amma man khafa maqama rabbihi wa nahan nafsa anil hawa fa innal jannata hiyal ma'wa. The person who feared standing before Allah on the day of judgment, That was the fear that restrained this person. That I have to stand before Allah Ta'ala. Allah Ta'ala is well aware of everything that we do or that we did. But we can deny, we can say we didn't do it. So therefore Allah Tabaraka wa Ta'ala will make everyone stand on the day of judgment. And the person can speak a lot of lies with his tongue in this world. I didn't do this, I didn't say this. Make the person who is a victim look like the aggressor. The gift of the gab the person has, and the person can twist the stories in this world. So on the day of Qiyamah, Allah Tabaraka wa Ta'ala will put a seal on our lips. In Surah Yasin Sharif, الْيَوْمَ نَخْتِمُ عَلَىٰ أَفْوَاهِهِمْ وَتُكَلِّمُنَا أَيْدِيهِمْ وَتَشْهَدُ أَرْجُلُهُمْ بِمَا كَانُوا يَكْسِبُونَ. 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Their feet will bear testimony. وَتَشْهَدُ أَرْجُلُهُمْ بِمَا كَانُوا يَكْسِبُونَ. In other words, the eyes, the ears, the hands, the feet, they all will give testimony. Those very things that we tried to please in this world and displease Allah Ta'ala. The person wanted to see haram and gain pleasure. The person was listening to haram and gaining pleasure. The person was touching haram and gaining pleasure. The person was walking towards haram and gaining pleasure. Those very things will now testify against that person. Whatever they did, they are going to say. No one can deny. And if a person thinks that the hand cannot speak and the eyes cannot speak, then what he must do is cut the piece of tongue from the mouth, throw it on the ground, and then tell that tongue to now speak. And how many people have got tongues but they cannot speak? So who is it that has given the power of speech to the tongue? Can that small piece of flesh in our mouth have the power to speak? So that Allah who gave power to the tongue to speak, on the day of Qiyamah, if he transfers that power of speech to the hands, to the feet, to the eyes, to the nose, then what doubt do we have about that? It is he who has given that power. So once again, it is the fulfillment of these rights of every individual, which is dependent on taqwa. If the person has got this khawf, the person has got this fear of the displeasure of Allah Ta'ala about accountability on the day of judgment, then the person is going to go out of his way to ensure that every person's right is fulfilled. But if he doesn't have that, then he will say that who is there that is watching me in the privacy of my bedroom if I have to abuse my wife? Who is there that is watching me in the privacy of this hotel room if I have to indulge in adultery or fornication? Who is it that is watching me in the darkness of some room where the person is indulging in some kind of dark deeds? That is what he is going to say. So he's not going to be concerned about the fulfillment of anybody's rights as long as his selfish interests are fulfilled. Unfortunately, this is the weakness of our society and all of us, that our main concern is ourselves. So Allah Tabaraka wa Ta'ala commences this verse with Ittaqu Rabbakum. Many places Allah Ta'ala uses the word Ittaqu Rabbakum. يا أيها الناس اتقوا ربكم إن زلزلة الساعة شيء عظيم. This verse shakes up the livers of a person. The heart of a person is rocked and shaken. يا أيها الناس اتقوا ربكم. 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Which means that the shake-up of the day of Qiyamah is going to be very, very massive. Shayun Azim. 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A mother who is breastfeeding her child and knows that the child is now thirsty, the child is hungry, the child is crying, then the mother tries to rush, pick up the child and feed the child. But even those mothers, Allah Tabaraka wa Ta'ala says, تَدَعُ كُلُّ ذَاتِ حَمْلٍ حَمْلَهَا. يَوْمَ تَرَوْنَهَا تَذْهَلُ كُلُّ مُرْضِعَةٍ عَمَّا أَرْضَعَتْ وَتَدَعُ كُلُّ ذَاتِ حَمْلٍ حَمْلَهَا. So the mothers also will forget those babies and those children that they were nursing and feeding and suckling because of this terrible shake-up of the Day of Judgment. And those women who were expecting babies, تَدَعُ كُلُّ ذَاتِ حَمْلٍ حَمْلَهَا, they will have miscarriages because of that shake-up of the Day of Judgment. And you will notice that people are walking as if they are intoxicated. But Allah Tabaraka wa Ta'ala says, they are not intoxicated. وَمَا هُمْ بِسُكَارَ وَلَكِنَّ عَذَابَ اللَّهِ شَدِيدٌ. It is because of the severity of the azab of Allah Tabaraka wa Ta'ala that they are looking like intoxicated people. So it is only those who believe in a day of judgment, those who believe that we can get away in this world with a lot of lies and with a lot of corruption and with a lot of mischief and with a lot of evil and with a lot of crime. We can get away in this world, but we cannot get away on the day of judgment. Those who truly believe in this, then they will fulfill the rights of the wives, of the children, of the parents and everybody else. The rights of the yatama, the orphans, the rights of the widows. But if you don't have this khawf, then nothing. You can bring all the police force in the world. How can they implement that? Can they go into everybody's bedroom and see what kind of abuse is taking place? So, ya ayyuhan nasu taqoo rabbakum. And now let's get back to Mu'ariful Qur'an. In short, this verse serves as an introduction to injunctions which are going to appear in this surah. The purpose here is to dissuade human beings from becoming the usurpers of divine rights, while at the same time by telling them that they are all the children of the same Father. The wonderful humane dimension of love, mutual sympathy and concern was given as the working hypothesis of common living, so that the mutual rights of relatives, orphans and married couples could be fulfilled right from the heart at the very grassroots level. Towards the end of verse 1, the exhortation to fear Allah has been beamed at man from yet another angle. Isn't it that man demands his rights from others in the name of Allah Ta'ala and exacts what he wants from them in the name of Allah Ta'ala? It means that one who expects others to fear Allah should do that himself as well. The last word, wal arham, is there to warn that any shortcoming in taking good care of near relations whether from the side of one's father or mother, should be avoided. So in the last part of the ayat, Allah tabaraka wa ta'ala says, وَاتَّقُوا اللَّهَ الَّذِي تَسَاءَلُونَ بِهِ وَالْأَرْحَامِ إِنَّ اللَّهَ كَانَ عَلَيْكُمْ رَقِيبًا. So I explained to you already that when we want our rights to be fulfilled as Muslims, then we always say that in the name of Allah, or we say that you believe in the Quran, I believe in the Quran Sharif, and this is what the Quran Sharif says about my rights. Or we are Muslims and therefore Sharia has given us these rights. Many, many times when we are handling estate problems and other problems, and especially estate problems, the person has died and has left a big fortune, but he left an un-Islamic will, and according to that un-Islamic will, some people will inherit more than what they should have inherited as per the Quranic system of distribution of estate, and some people will be getting less than what they should have been getting. So at that time, those who are getting less, because it's an un-Islamic will, the person will have no namaz in his life, no roza, no zakat. The person will be of immoral behavior and character. But when it comes to the distribution of that estate, then he is going to tell us very clearly, Walana, isn't it wrong of this person to take more than what is due to him, according to the Quran Sharif? So he is correct. In what he is saying, he is correct, that it is wrong of that person. But he is only bringing the name of Allah Ta'ala, and he is only bringing the name of Sharia, and he is talking about the Quran Sharif's distribution, because he has much to gain according to the Islamic law of inheritance. But if it had been the other way around, that he was there to gain more according to that will, which was un-Islamic, then he would not have mentioned Sharia at all. So who are we fooling? If Sharia was so important, then was it only important in the matter of distribution of estate? What about Sharia in our namaz? What about Sharia in our roza, zakat and hajj? What about Sharia in our business dealings? What about Sharia in our treatment of our parents, wives, children, brothers, sisters? What about Sharia in all other aspects of our lives? Why only when we stand to gain more from the material things of this world, then we say Sharia, Sharia? Allah tabaraka wa ta'ala knows the weakness of man, so therefore Allah ta'ala says, وَاتَّقُوا اللَّهِ, fear that Allah, أَلَّذِي تَسَاءَلُونَ بِهِ, in whose name you ask each other, that is, for your rights you ask each other. إِنَّ اللَّهَ كَانَ عَلَيْكُمْ رَقِيبًا. Allah ta'ala is watchful over you. Allah ta'ala is observing you. Allah ta'ala is seeing you very well, what you are doing. So once again we end with the same verse in today's tafsir. But whether it takes one lesson or takes half a dozen lessons, as long as we develop the taqwa and we take that message, we don't just increase our knowledge. The Quran Sharif is there so that we learn and then we practice. So if these lessons can make us God conscious or Allah Ta'ala conscious, that Allah Ta'ala is all seeing, all hearing, all knowing, that whatever we say with our tongues, whenever we open our mouths, whenever we look at something, whenever we listen to something, whenever we touch something, we walk towards something, we think of something, then we truly believe that Allah Ta'ala is aware of even the thoughts that are going on in our minds. So we don't even fantasize about that which is haram, which is a very common weakness of young people today. This great ni'mat of imagination, of fantasizing, we use it for haram fantasies. because we don't believe that Allah Ta'ala is truly aware of the thoughts also that are crossing our minds. If the thoughts just come on their own, then ignore them. Live wire, don't touch it, because if you're going to touch it, you'll get a shock. So if the thoughts are just crossing the mind, let them cross. I've given this example 120 times, that the heart is like the national highway. Everyone has the right to drive his car or truck or bus on the national highway. And you will also find some trucks that will pass on the national highway with donkeys, monkeys and pigs, and dogs also. So don't stop those trucks, let them go past. You have no right to stop them from crossing on the highway. But at the same time, you should not stop them and admire them and entertain them, that how pleasing you are. So if evil thoughts come, they let them cross, let them just go across. Don't entertain them. Don't spread out the dastarkhan, the tablecloth, and say that I was awaiting your arrival from a very, very long time. How welcome you are in my heart. May you reside in there forever and ever. That is haram. Don't entertain them, ignore them. Occupy your mind in something else. Talk to friends. Engage in something that will take your mind off those thoughts. Don't follow the pattern of those thoughts. Then it is not sinful. And that kind of thoughts will come into everybody's hearts. So you don't have to be worried and scared of that. But those who follow the trend, those who follow the pattern, those who entertain those thoughts, then they are the ones who get caught up in those temptations that come. Because first it will come in the form of a thought, just a passing thought. Then you gave it some kind of prominence, you entertained it. So now the desire will come to fulfill that. Go ahead with that evil action, whatever is coming in the mind. Now the person will look for opportunities of how to fulfill that. And then at the end of the day, sometimes he can land himself in prison, or sometimes the person has to start taking Valium 5, then Valium 10, and then end up in the mental hospital because of watching too much of porn and filth. So temptation will lead you into trouble and then will make you cry. You rather cry before Allah Ta'ala in this world over your sins. We rather shed tears over our weakness, our shortcomings, our faults. These tears before Allah Tabaraka wa Ta'ala of nadamat, of shame, of regret, of remorse, they are so valuable, and so precious that Hazrat Jibreel alayhi salatu wasalam, when Nabi alayhi salatu wasalam went for Mi'raj, then there was a container with some liquid in there. It said, "What is this?" It said, "These are the tears of your ummatis, the tears that they shed out of shame, regret, remorse. If it has to be thrown in the fire of Jahannam, it will even extinguish that fire. So it is better to cry those tears, shed those tears, which will bring happiness, which will bring satisfaction, which will bring sukoon in the heart, then to indulge in those fantasies and indulge in those vices and evils, and then shed tears when it is too late." May Allah Tabaraka wa Ta'ala give us all the tawfiq of amal. 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Oh my beloved Allah, my Rahim Allah, Kareem Allah, most forgiving Allah, most compassionate, loving, caring, tolerant Allah, oh my most beautiful Allah, forgive each and every one of us. Give us the tawfiq to recite the Quran Sharif, to make the tilawat of the Quran Sharif. Give us the tawfiq to understand the Quran Sharif. Give us the tawfiq to make amal upon the teachings of the Quran Sharif. Give us the tawfiq to propagate the message of the Quran Sharif. My beloved Allah, make us yours and become ours. We are ashamed of the sins that we have committed in our lives. Life is running out. Life is transitory. It is a bridge over which we cross into the hereafter. There will be a day of judgment. My beloved Allah, when a person is arrested in this world and he has to appear in court, he tries to cover his face with his jersey, with his coat, with some towel or with his hands. He is ashamed. He does not want the people to see him, to recognize him. My Allah, on the day of Qiyamah, there will be billions of people. Don't question us on the day of judgment. We are ashamed of the sins that we have committed. We are not bragging about our sins. We are not justifying our sins. We do not wish to return to those sins anymore. Bring about a complete revolution in our lives. Give us that connection with you and your Rasul sallallahu alayhi wa sallam. Give us such a bond with you and your beloved Rasul sallallahu alayhi wa sallam, that nafs and shaitan cannot distance us from you. My beloved Allah, make us the fish that swims deep down in your ocean of marifat. My beloved Allah, forgive our major sins, minor sins, sins that we committed knowingly or unknowingly in the light of day or darkness of nights. Sins of our eyes, of our ears, of our tongues, of our hands and feet, heart and mind. My beloved Allah, sins of our zahir and our batin. Change the condition of our hearts. Change the direction of our lives. You gave men the science of transplant of hearts. Ya Allah, our spiritual hearts have gone beyond the level of bypass. What we require is a transplant of a spiritually sound heart. And that is not difficult for you, my beloved Allah. Give us hearts which are filled with your love and the love of Rasulullah sallallahu alayhi wa sallam. Give us the hearts that you give to your friends, to your awliya siddiqeen. My beloved Allah, hawa wo hirs wala dil badal de. Change our hearts which are filled with greed, with malice, with pride, with arrogance, with jealousy, with envy. ہوا وہ ہرس والا دل بدل دے میرا غفلت میں ڈوبا دل بدل دے میرا غفلت میں ڈوبا دل بدل دے. Our hearts which are drowning in negligence, indifference, heedlessness. 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Ya Allah, those who are sick and ailing, give them shifa. We are spiritually sick, we are physically ill. whosoever is sick and ailing, whether they are amongst us in hospitals, in clinics, in homes, whether they are in our families, in the ummah of Nabi alayhi salatu wasalam, bless them with shifa. Bless them with complete shifa from all ailments, diseases and sicknesses. Those who are weak, give them strength. Those who are in depression, give them joy and happiness. Remove the depression. Those who are childless, Ya Allah, bless them with pious and righteous children. Those who are in financial difficulties, give them plentiful of halal risk and remove the difficulties. Become ours and make us yours. Remove the difficulties, the hardships and the problems of the ummah of Nabi alayhi salatu wasalam. Give hidayat to the entire mankind. Bless everyone with iman and Islam. Ya Allah, accept all the works of deen that are taking place. Accept the work of tabligh and dawat. Accept the ijtima'ats and the gush and the ta'leem. Ya Allah, accept the work of our mashayikh and the khanqas. Accept the work of ta'leem that is taking place in madaris, in darul ulooms. All our institutions of deen, my beloved Allah, give them protection. Protect the haramain sharifain, Makkatul Mukarrama, Madina Tayyiba. Protect Masjid Aqsa. Ya Allah, protect us from all fitnas. Bless us with all the goodness of this world and the hereafter. My beloved Allah, bless us with the best of dunya and the best of akhirat. Don't let the angel of death visit us in a disco, cinema, theatre, casino, rave club, reading some filthy novel or magazine, watching some filthy site on the internet, watching some filthy program on the television screen, or indulging in any kind of haram activity. We don't know when the angel of death will strike. Every day we read and we listen and we hear. Sudden death, sudden death. Young, fit, healthy people suddenly departing from this world. We don't know when our visas are going to be cancelled, our visas of life. Ya Allah, when the time of our departure comes from this world, take us to Madina Tayyiba. Bless us with shahadat in Madina Tayyiba. Bless us with burial in Jannatul Baqi. Nabi alayhi salatu wasalam, all his life he made du'as for us. Bless us with all the goodness that he asked for us. Bless the ummah with that goodness. And from all the fitnas, mischief, corruption that he asked for protection, protect us and the ummah of Rasulullah sallallahu alayhi wa sallam. 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

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Indeed, this is the time for people to have their meals. However, you're making some adjustment to your meal times or coming to listen to the kalam of Allah tabaraka wa ta'ala and its commentary or the commentary of some hadith sharif or some nasihat is an indication of muhabbat and love for Allah ta'ala and his Nabi alayhi salatu wa salam. At the same time, those people who had a long day and they just returned home and they are hungry, then their eating and drinking also is ibadat. So we should not think that a person has committed some kind of sin if he does not make it to some majlis or some program, if he has been fulfilling the rights of Allah tabaraka wa ta'ala and the creation of Allah tabaraka wa ta'ala, if he is fulfilling the ahkam of Allah ta'ala with regards to his business, employment, upbringing of the children, taking care of their educational needs, mothers are teaching them sabak, or parents, fathers are teaching them some sabak, or listening to their door of the Quran Sharif. All these things are also part of deen and sharia. However, from all these things we also have to find some time for listening to the Quran Sharif or ayat and verses of the Quran Sharif, the translation and explanation, or listening to waaz and nasihat. So may Allah tabaraka wa ta'ala reward you with multiple rewards in this world and in the akhirat for the muhabbat with which you come and listen. Last week we were discussing a ruku of the Quran Sharif, which, as I mentioned, whilst I was reciting that ruku in front of the Kaaba Sharif, with the Kaaba Sharif in front, people making tawaf, and it really inspired me and really brought tears to my eyes that look at the mercy of Allah tabaraka wa ta'ala in Suratul Mu'min, how Allah tabaraka wa ta'ala describes his mercy, ghafiri dham qabili taw. Now all that we discussed last week, that he has angels who are around his arsh making istighfar for the believers on earth who are making tawbah from their sins. Just giving you an explanation, those who are not here can pick up the tape, last week's tape. So Allah tabaraka wa ta'ala's mercy, we were discussing that how merciful he is, how forgiving he is, and how loving he is. That Allah tabaraka wa ta'ala has got this whole system, a whole arrangement for sinners like us, that on the earth we are making istighfar, and these millions and millions of angels are interceding on our behalf and asking Allah tabaraka wa ta'ala for our forgiveness. Now this morning, it just happens and nothing is coincidental. We say that this happened coincidentally. The accident took place, it was a coincident. I met so and so, it was a coincident. That big customer and client walked into the shop, it was a coincident. This happened, that happened, it was a coincident. Coincident means that it was not planned.

0: sent by Allah tabaraka wa ta'ala. Of course, the person is not committing kufr or something, he does not mean that. But in reality, that is what we are trying to say, that this just happened. Like how they say the Big Bang theory, that suddenly everything fell into place, the earth and the heavens and the stars and the moon and the sun and the waters of the ocean. So there's no such thing as coincidence. Everything happens with the planning and the will of Allah tabaraka wa ta'ala. However, Allah ta'ala being fair and just, He gives us the himmat, or He gives us the willpower to do what is right and to stay away from what is wrong. He gives us the willpower. And that is where the test is. And when the person decides to go for that which is wrong, then the power to do that comes from Allah ta'ala. So it's not that Allah ta'ala is forcing the person to do that which is wrong. But that strength, it will come from somewhere. So it is Allah ta'ala who gives that strength, that you want to go in the wrong direction and you want to head for hellfire. So that is your choice. Allah ta'ala is not forcing. Namaz, the person has got the choice. If he wants to go to the masjid, he can go to the masjid. And if he wants to go to the nightclub, na'uzu billah, then he'll head for the nightclub. So Allah ta'ala didn't force him to go to the nightclub, na'uzu billah. He used his own willpower to go there. Therefore, Hazrat Ali radiallahu ta'ala simply explained taqdeer, very simply but very beautifully. When somebody asked him, he said, pick up your one leg. So the person picked up one leg. He said, now pick up the other one. Now can you pick up the other one and still remain standing? So he said, that is taqdeer, that whatever is within your power you do. And then if something happens that which is not in your power, then we say that is taqdeer. But Allah ta'ala being the knower of all things that's going to happen from now till Qiyamah and even beyond that, forever and ever. So therefore He has recorded that this person, using his willpower on a certain date, certain time, certain place, he will commit a certain crime. So that recording of Allah tabaraka wa ta'ala does not mean forcing. If a person writes down a timetable of a train, of a plane, that it will take off from Jeddah at certain time and arrive Johannesburg certain time. So the making of the note of the time of the departure from Jeddah and the arrival in Johannesburg does not make the plane take off and arrive in Jeddah, in Johannesburg. The pilot is going to take the controls. That plane will have to have petrol, fuel, everything else in working order, and then it will take off from there. And thereafter also, there are so many things that have to be carefully looked at before it arrives. But it is Allah tabaraka wa ta'ala who knows whether that plane will now arrive in Johannesburg or it will end up somewhere else. But this person's making a note of that time does not make that plane take off. So like that, Allah tabaraka wa ta'ala's recording that this person will do this, this and that at a certain time, certain place, does not make it a compulsion or a force, that the person is forced now to do that. He is given a willpower. Now Allah tabaraka wa ta'ala knows what this person will do, when he will do and how he will do. In any case, so there is nothing coincidental. So we are discussing this hope, ayat of hope, because people are losing hope, and we begin to lose hope when we commit lots of sins. Generally that is what happens. One of the major harm of committing and indulging in a lot of sins is that the person begins to lose hope in Allah tabaraka wa ta'ala's mercy. Then he reaches a stage where he says, well, since I can't seem to give up anything, then what is the purpose of making an effort also? So now shaitan starts whispering into his heart that there is no need to make any effort now, you just carry on what you are doing, because you broke your tawbah 100 times, 1,000 times, 1,000,000 times, so what's the purpose of going on and on now? So therefore don't worry about turning towards Allah Ta'ala anymore. Now the person reaches a stage of kufr. Now he loses hope in Allah Tabaraka wa Ta'ala's forgiveness. So there must be a balance. Neither must the person lose hope, and neither must the person have so much of hope that he goes on indulging in sins and vices and evils and thinks nothing of it. It is like how just a fly sat on the back of an ox. That's how he takes sins to be. So there must be hope also. And so this morning, whilst reciting this verse, I saw that it is connected with what we were discussing last week. Allah tabaraka wa ta'ala addressing everyone. And I heard one bayan of Mashaykh Hazrat Shah Hakim Muhammad Akhtar Sahib Damat Barakatuhum on this. Very beautifully explained. Allah tabaraka wa ta'ala's mercy from this ayat. In fact, Nabi Pak sallallahu alayhi wa sallam said, when this verse was revealed, that if I am given the whole world and everything that it contains, I will not accept it. That's how precious this ayat was to him. That he said this verse is even more precious, more in value than all that, to give us the understanding that what this verse is conveying to us. Allah tabaraka wa ta'ala's mercy for sinful ones like us, as I said in that ayat in Surah Al-Mu'min, that those millions and billions of angels are making istighfar for the mu'min. Now here Nabi alayhi salatu wasalam said, and Hazrat Abbas Ibn Abbas radiallahu ta'ala an, Mufassir of the Quran Sharif. So he mentioned with regards to this verse, that this verse gives the greatest amount of hope. From all the ayat of hope, I'm giving you the gist of what he said, all the ayat and the verses of hope that there are, this verse gives the greatest amount of hope. Allah tabaraka wa ta'ala, as I said, is addressing everyone, whether it is the kuffar, whether it is the mushrikeen, whether it is the Yahud and Nasara, the munafiqeen, sinful ones like us, whoever it may be. This khitab and this address is from Allah tabaraka wa ta'ala. But he is addressing us through Nabi Pak sallallahu alayhi wa sallam. And this is where my Shaykh Hazrat Shah Hakim Muhammad Akhtar Sahib Damat Barakatuhum, he says that Allah tabaraka wa ta'ala is giving us this address through Nabi alayhi salatu wa salam. 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So Allah tabaraka wa ta'ala is khayrul rahimin, is arhamur rahimin, the most merciful of those who show mercy. Allah tabaraka wa ta'ala is the most merciful of all those who show mercy. He is the one who put mercy into the hearts of human beings, for their children, for those subordinates, for the weak ones, for the sick ones. Now all these people who are suffering around the globe due to disasters. So that mercy that comes into the hearts of people, that we must open up our pockets and open up our hearts for them. We keep saying, so who put that mercy into the hearts? Look at the animals, they have mercy for their offsprings. Human beings, look at mothers and fathers, who put that mercy into their hearts? And it is just 1%. Allah tabaraka wa ta'ala has kept the rest of the mercy with him, which he will show on the day of Qiyamah. So this mercy comes from Allah tabaraka wa ta'ala. He is arhamur rahimin. Allah tabaraka wa ta'ala is arhamur rahimin. And we are in the month of Rabiul Awwal, and everywhere everyone is now talking about Rahmatul Lil Alameen. Allah Ta'ala is Arhamur Rahimeen. And wherever you go now, on the day of Jumu'ah in the Bayans, or in other Seerah Bayans, and other talks and discussions on the life of Nabi Pak Sallallahu Alaihi Wasallam, generally there is a discussion of Nabi alayhi salatu wasalam being rahmatul lil alameen. Or at least they will talk something about the rahmat and mercy of Nabi Pak sallallahu alayhi wasallam. Because Allah tabaraka wa ta'ala himself mentions in the Quran Sharif with regards to Nabi Pak sallallahu alayhi wasallam, وَمَا أَرْسَلْنَاكَ إِلَّا رَحْمَةً لِلْعَالَمِينَ. We have not sent you but some mercy unto the worlds. Nabi alayhi salatu wasalam, as you heard many times, mercy for all, mercy for the young, mercy for the old, mercy for the children, mercy for the black, mercy for the white, mercy for the rich, mercy for the poor. Nabi alayhi salatu wasalam's mercy for all the worlds. So Allah tabaraka wa ta'ala is addressing us through Nabi alayhi salatu wasalam, that you announced it, you announced it. Allah ta'ala could have announced it himself. But he says, "Qul, O my beloved Nabi sallallahu alayhi wasalam," just give you an explanation, not the exact translation. Say, addressing Nabi alayhi salatu wasalam, "Qul, aap farma dijiye." You tell the people. Now tell whom? Tell everybody. But how Allah tabaraka wa ta'ala addresses the sinful ones like us? Whoever the bandas are, and whatever kind of the sins they may have committed, Allah tabaraka wa ta'ala says, "Oh, you whom I have named Rahmatul Lil Alameen, I am Arhamur Rahimeen. Now you, O Rahmatul Lil Alameen, announce, Ya Ibadi. Say to my people, say to my creation, say to my bandas, Ya Ibadi." Nabi alayhi salatu wasalam must say to the people that Allah tabaraka wa ta'ala is saying, Ya Ibadi. Allah ta'ala could have just said, Ya Ibad. But Allah tabaraka wa ta'ala says, Ya Ibadi. Oh, my servants, my bandas. He does not take the person out from being his banda, irrespective of what kind of sins he may have committed. Look at his mercy. Even parents sometimes say, "Get out from the house, you're not my son." When the son gives the parents hell of a time, then sometimes the parents, in that frustration and that anger, they say, "Get out." How many parents have taken the names of the children out from their wills? They say, "I'm going to disown him. He's not mine." Whereas that is not permissible. Irrespective of how disobedient the child may be, with regards to inheritance, we cannot say that I'm taking his name out, I have disowned him. During one's lifetime, the person, if he truly believes that if that son is going to get some money, that he's going to spend it on drugs or other kinds of haram entertainment and fun and pleasure, then he is allowed to give during his lifetime a little more to the others. But upon his death, then there is no question of disowning. The wife, the husband, the father, the mother, the sons, the daughters, they will always get a share. But Allah tabaraka wa ta'ala, in his love and in his mercy, says, announce, O Rahmatul Lil Alameen, because you are in front of them, they can see your rahmat. The Shaykh says that Nabi alayhi salatu wasalam is told to announce because people can see the rahmat of Nabi alayhi salatu wasalam. And through that rahmat, they can get to know the rahmat of Allah tabaraka wa ta'ala. That if Nabi alayhi salatu wasalam has got so much of rahmat, so then what must be the rahmat of Allah tabaraka wa ta'ala? Say, Ya Ibadi, O my servant. Whether the person is in kufr or is in shirk, or the person has engaged in great amount of sins, person has committed adultery and fornication all his life, and this is exactly what happened, that lots of kuffar who wanted to accept Islam, but the doubt in their mind was that if we accept Islam, what's going to happen about all the zina that we committed? What about all the kufr that we committed in our lifetime before accepting Islam? So they are given assurance that you don't have to worry. What you have to do is turn towards Allah subhanahu wa ta'ala, turn towards Him with sincerity, commit yourself, submit yourself, become a true Muslim, true submission to Allah subhanahu wa ta'ala. Then Allah subhanahu wa ta'ala will wipe out, He will erase all those sins that the person has committed. Except of course if the person is owing money, those kind of rights have to be fulfilled. But the sins Allah subhanahu wa ta'ala will erase. So قُلْ يَا عِبَادِيَ الَّذِينَ أَسْرَفُوا. Say, O my servants. That means Allah Ta'ala's servants, Allah Ta'ala's bandas. What kind of bandas? أَسْرَفُوا عَلَىٰ أَنفُسِهِمْ. قُلْ يَا عِبَادِيَ الَّذِينَ أَسْرَفُوا عَلَىٰ أَنفُسِهِمْ. We will find ourselves also in there. If it is for those who are in kufr and those who are in shirk, then what about those people who are believers but they have committed sins or they are in disobedience? How much of hope this ayat is giving to them also. Ya ibadi alladhina asrafu ala anfusihim. Those who transgressed upon their own souls. Whenever a person commits any kind of sin, it is a transgression which he has committed against his own soul. He does not harm Allah subhanahu wa ta'ala in any way. If the entire world, everybody decides, na'uzu billah, that we are not going to be believing in Allah ta'ala, it will cause absolutely no harm to Allah ta'ala. It causes harm to the individual himself. So those who have done injustice, those who have committed sins, those who have committed kufr, those who have committed shirk, those who believed in Trinity, or those who rejected the prophets of Allah tabaraka wa ta'ala, those who did not believe in Nabi alayhi salatu wa salam, or those who were believers but they committed lots of other sins. Actually these ayat were addressed to the kuffar who were accepting Islam. But general application, we can even say that even for the believers who have committed lots of sins, Allah tabaraka wa ta'ala's mercy knows no bounds and no limits. La taqnatu mir rahmatillah. La taqnatu mir rahmatillah. Don't despair of the mercy of Allah tabaraka wa ta'ala. Inna Allah yaghfiru dhunuba jami'a. Allah tabaraka wa ta'ala forgives all sins. Now here again Allah tabaraka wa ta'ala uses inna, which is for taqeed, emphasis. Allah tabaraka wa ta'ala is forgiven. And the sins also Allah ta'ala mentions jamia. All sins, irrespective of what kind of sins those may have been. Allah ta'ala is dearly forgiving. He really loves forgiveness. Allah Ta'ala mentions jami'a. That means even if you have committed kufr, shirk, if the person has transgressed in any way, still they are being given hope, that don't lose hope in Allah Ta'ala's mercy. Allah Tabaraka wa Ta'ala, innahu huwa al-ghafoorur rahim. Now there's lots of things that can be explained here. But we are not going into any tafsir or detailed explanation. But if you have to look at the mercy of Allah tabaraka wa ta'ala that flows in this ayat, that what kind of hope Allah tabaraka wa ta'ala gives. La taqnatu min rahmatillah. First of all, Allah Ta'ala is not excluding anyone from being His banda and servant. Allah Ta'ala says, you are mine. You may not be an obedient banda, but you are my banda still. A person just cannot come out from that bandagi. Tu hai banda khuda ka khuda ki qasam. You are the banda of Allah Ta'ala. وَمَا خَلَقْتُ الْجِنَّ وَالْإِنسَ إِلَّا لِيَعْبُدُونَ. Allah tabaraka wa ta'ala created this banda for his ibadat, for his worship, for his marifat, for understanding, and for making amal on his teachings. But even if that person failed to obey, he does not come out from being a banda of Allah tabaraka wa ta'ala. And in reality, Allah ta'ala should not even have called him mine. But Allah ta'ala says, never mind, you are still mine. You are still mine. What is required is that you make tawbah. What is required is that you turn towards me. What is required is that you ask for forgiveness for your sins, as we discussed in those ayat last week. That is all that is required. Now, how difficult is that? And don't let shaitan whisper that 10 times you tried and 10 times you lost and 10 times you failed, so therefore there is no hope for you. Many people are writing like that now, that I tried this, I tried that, but I can't control my gaze, so therefore now I finish, I rather carry on. So that is a way that shaitan employs, it is ploy to get us committing sins all our lives and not making tawbah. Indeed, we should be sincere when we are making the tawbah, we should be sincere. Not that we should take it very lax and casual also. Just as in other things, when we say something, then we mean. If we mean business, then we go in that direction. In the same way, in our tawbah also, we must go in that direction. But how many times you have heard Hazrat Khaja Sahib Rahmatullah Alayhi's very, very beautiful poetry of hope again. Ye kushti to hai unse umr bhar ki, kabhi tu dabale, kabhi wo dabale. 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A person cannot do without Allah tabaraka wa ta'ala's ma'iyat and his muhabbat and his love and his affection and Allah ta'ala's kindness. A person cannot do without Allah tabaraka wa ta'ala in his life. Therefore Allah tabaraka wa ta'ala gives us some kind of joy and happiness when he says, huwa ma'akum aina ma kuntum. It can be useful for both things. One is to stay away from sins. We say, huwa ma'akum aina ma kuntum. Wherever you are, Allah is with you. So it puts a brake that my Allah is with me. If a person has got a CID following him, and the person knows why this CID is with him, that he is recording whatever he says, the person is, whatever files he opens, this is going to be checked. And whatever registration he does or whatever kind of entries he makes or anything, there is a kind of a person that is watching, then this person is extremely careful. Lots of things we don't do front of the sheikh, we don't do front of the ustad, we don't do front of the parents, we don't steal front of the person. So that is one way of restraining, that the person has got that fear that my Allah is watching, my Allah is with me, so therefore I must not do anything that's displeasing. But the ashik of Allah tabaraka wa ta'ala, he enjoys that ma'iyat of Allah ta'ala, that closeness of Allah ta'ala, that when Allah ta'ala says, I'm with you, don't worry, my servant, I'm with you, wherever you are, I'm with you. So that is like giving the person so much of hope, that when a beloved says, I'm with you wherever you are, don't worry, you are in my thoughts all the time. When somebody just writes and says, I really miss you, I really love you, I miss you, then the person says, he misses me, he loves me. He says, don't worry, wherever you are, but I'm also with you, or you are in my thoughts all the time. How much of happiness it gives to us. Now here Allah tabaraka wa ta'ala is saying, huwa ma'akum aina ma kuntum. Oh my banda, wherever you may be, I am with you. Therefore, Nabi alayhi salatu wasalam also was told the same thing. In fact, Nabi alayhi salatu wasalam was told that you are in front of our eyes. Fi a'yunina. In other words, all the time, don't worry, your movements are all before us. Now if this person goes through some test or some trial, some sickness, some disease, some ill health, or some loss in business, or some loss in health, or some loss in family members, then this person will feel the natural grief. But this ayat will make him feel very, very strong, because he feels that my Allah is with me. He knows what I am going through. It's not that I am hidden from his sight, or that Allah tabaraka wa ta'ala forgot about me. If he is obedient to Allah ta'ala and is turning towards Allah ta'ala with repentance, then he truly gets a kind of strength and courage and himmat to go over those difficulties. Look at the kind of tests and trials and difficulties that came upon the Anbiya alayhi salatu wasalam, upon Sayyidul Anbiya sallallahu alayhi wasalam, the Sahaba ikiram radiyallahu anhum ajma'in. Show me one person that committed suicide because he couldn't take it. A genuine Sahabi. Nobody you will find. Because they believe that Allah Ta'ala is with them. So their difficulties, their hardships, their pain and their suffering became easy.
1: وَلَنَبْلُوَنَّكُمْ بِشَيْءٍ مِّنَ الْخَوْفِ وَالْجُوعِ وَنَقْصٍ مِّنَ الْأَمْوَالِ وَالْأَنفُسِ وَالثَّمَرَاتِ وَبَشِّرِ الصَّابِرِينَ الَّذِينَ إِذَا أَصَابَتْهُم مُّصِيبَةٌ قَالُوا إِنَّا لِلَّهِ وَإِنَّا إِلَيْهِ رَاجِعُونَ.
0: How many times you've heard the meaning, translation, explanation? So those tests and trials, after they become easy, whether it is in the wealth, it is in the health, it is in the property, it is in the family, it is in the farms, it is in the production, it is in anything, whatever it may be, in different things, or whether there's hunger, or there's thirst, there's starvation, or there's drought, or there's famine, or anything, or different kinds of sicknesses and illness. But this person believes, my Allah is with me. It is such a great strength, we'd have absolutely no idea. When a person says that my connection is with the president of the country, my connection is with the king of the land, my connection is with the richest person around, or those who are gangsters, then they say that my connection is with the most scary gangster in land, or with the, if the person is in the mafia, then he says that my connection is with so and so. So they frighten the people. So this connection, people depend a lot on connection. Now here Allah tabaraka wa ta'ala is saying, huwa ma'akum aina ma kuntu. So as I said, the both meanings. One is where the person is now, after listening to that, Allah ta'ala is with you wherever you are, meaning that don't do anything thinking that Allah ta'ala does not know. Allah ta'ala is well aware of what you are doing. He is with you. That means his knowledge is with you. Allah Ta'ala's knowledge of what the person is doing. Doesn't mean Allah Ta'ala comes away into that person, or he walks about with him. His knowledge of his movements. So, إِنَّ اللَّهَ يَغْفِرُ الذُّنُوبَ جَمِيعًا. Announce and tell them that, oh my bandas, those who have made israf, those who have transgressed, Allah tabaraka wa ta'ala will forgive all sins. He forgives all sins. But what is the condition? But before we go to the condition, innahu huwal ghafoorur rahim. Why does he forgive? What is the need for Allah tabaraka wa ta'ala to forgive? Is there any pressure upon him? Because sometimes a person forgives, he says, I forgive you, because he does not have the power and the strength to take revenge. A person is suffering from cancer, he is suffering from sickness, weakness, the person is bedridden, he hasn't got any strength to even get up. And then somebody comes there and gives him one slap. So he says, I forgive you. So what else is he going to do? If he's not going to forgive, what else is he going to do? He's got no strength to take revenge. So Allah Tabaraka wa Ta'ala, it's not a question that he cannot shake the earth beneath the person's feet, or he cannot send gale force winds, or he cannot send flood waters. Allah Tabaraka wa Ta'ala can do all that. But innahu huwal ghafoorur rahim. Allah Tabaraka wa Ta'ala is ghafoor, most forgiving, because he's got the sifat of mercy, he's most merciful. Because of this sifat of his mercy, that he's so merciful, so merciful, so merciful, that the sins of the people of the entire world, if Allah Ta'ala has to forgive, then it will not decrease his rahmat in any way. So Allah Ta'ala's this sifat of rahmat is so vast that it is because of that he forgives, that he loves to forgive. Allah Ta'ala dearly loves to forgive. In Suratul Buruj, Allah Tabaraka wa Ta'ala says, Inna batasha rabbika la shadeed, innahu huwa yubdi'u wa yu'eed, wa huwa al-ghafoorul wadudu zul arshil majeedu fa'alul lima yureed. 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

0: So Allah subhanahu wa ta'ala addressing sinful ones like us and addressing people who have committed violations irrespective of how far they may have gone. But Allah ta'ala says, innahu huwal ghafoorur rahim. So this is what Allah tabaraka wa ta'ala wants from us and from entire mankind. Wa anibu ila rabbikum wa aslimu lahu min qabli an ya'tiyakumul azab thumma la tunsaru. Kuffara told, they turn towards Allah tabaraka wa ta'ala. Anibu, turn towards him, return to him, return. That is what Allah ta'ala wants, that we must return. How long are we going to continue on the path of falsehood? If we have realized that we have taken the wrong turn, then the sensible person must turn around and come back onto the right road. If a person has traveled 10 kilometers, 5 kilometers off on the wrong road, and he realized it, so now what must he do? He must turn around and get back onto the right road. After realizing that you are on the wrong road, now to continue on that road, it shows that the person is either arrogant, stubborn, or stupid, or mad, that he is still continuing, knowing fully well that he is on the wrong road. Nobody will carry on. In fact, they want to get quickly onto the right road. So a person has realized, and how many of us have realized that way we have gone wrong? It's not that we haven't realized. How many of us have realized that we have made mistakes in our lives? So after realizing that we have made mistakes, if the person has realized that he has been negligent with his namaz, he has been negligent with his tilawat, he has been negligent with his zikr, he has been negligent in the fulfillment of the rights of the parents, of the family members, of the children, he has been negligent in the deals that he has been making, he was negligent and therefore he took interest on the loans that he gave. Now the person realized that, so then what must he do? He must turn around. Now he mustn't continue with that. The person got caught up, he got involved with some woman, some girl or some boy. Now the person listens to some talk, some bayan, some waaz, some nasihat, and realizes that indeed I've made a mistake. So then what is the sensible thing to do after that? Must he continue committing adultery, fornication and carry on in that to the nightclubs and discos and cinemas and theatres and porn sites? Then just as we will say that that person is stupid, is foolish, is mad, who after realizing that he has taken the wrong turn, he just drives on and on and on until he lands himself in the jungle or somewhere where he is after that murdered and killed, a dead end he reaches. So we call that person mad and stupid. So that's the title we should be giving to ourselves. When after realizing that we have gone off beat and off track, then we still continue in that path. We carry on. We don't listen to the promptings of the heart itself. We now have what we call the GPS. Now it is guiding the person. Turn left, turn right, go straight. Now the person took the wrong turn, then it will keep on saying turn. Recalculating, turn, turn. Now the person doesn't want to listen and he carries on. So like that, when the person realizes that he has erred and made a mistake, then recall this ayat that Allah subhanahu wa ta'ala is prepared to forgive, overlook, because he is ghafoorur rahim. But don't continue in that path. Anibu, wa anibu ila rabbikum wa aslimu. وَأَسْلِمُوا لَهُ. In other words, become a proper Muslim. Submit yourself totally. Commit yourself totally that He is my Allah, He is my Creator, I am His Banda. I am not the Banda of my nafs. I must ride the nafs mustn't ride me. Some people had a good laugh one time when I mentioned, I said, what do you think if normally we have on the July handicap, the jockey is riding the horses. But the next July handicap, they say now the horses will ride the jockeys. Each jockey on his shoulder, he'll carry the horse and run. So like that, we are supposed to be the riders. We are supposed to be the jockeys. Nafs was our ghulam, but we made nafs into our imam. Instead of ghulam, we made the nafs our imam. And all the ni'mats of Allah tabaraka wa ta'ala that Allah ta'ala gave to us because of this nafs whom we made the imam. So we forgot all those ni'mats. We rejected the ni'mats of Allah ta'ala. فَبِأَيَّ آلَاءِ رَبِّكُمَا تُكَذِّبَانِ. There was one alim in those days. So when he came to South Africa, in those days it was like that, because this people were living close together, and generally those who had shops, above the shop, they used to have their houses. The house was on top of the shop. So he said, aap Afrika walo upar Allah ta'ala ke kitne ehsanat hai. Niche dukaan upar makaan, fabi ayye ala irabbikum atukadziban. He said, how much ni'mat you got? Niche dukaan upar makaan. What a great ni'mat that is. So wa anibu ila rabbikum wa aslimu lahu. Submission. We have submitted ourselves in how many laws? Government laws. Just look at our submission in government laws. Allah Ta'ala hasn't even imposed upon us a fraction of the laws that the government imposes upon us. Every move you make, there's some law. Every little move, there's a law. You want to build your house, there's so much of laws. How far away it must be from the roadway, and what kind of a house you can build. You can't put up flats here, you can't put up this kind of building here, you can't do this, you can't do that. Then again, look at the number of bylaws with regards to that house, our cars that we drive, the businesses that we run, the roadway on which we drive, everything, every move we make, there's laws, laws and laws. Then look at the tax laws. You must pay tax on this, you must pay VAT on that, you must... laws, laws and laws. And yet we submit ourselves. We have to submit. We fear the danda of the hukumat and the government, fines and prison sentences. And here Allah subhanahu wa ta'ala, whatever He has prohibited has been for our benefit. Nothing Allah ta'ala has prohibited in which Allah ta'ala benefits in some way. Here the government, whatever it orders and whatever laws there are, the government benefits tremendously through taxes and in other ways. Employment. The civil service, the largest employer. Now, lots of benefits for the government. Allah Ta'ala doesn't benefit anyway, whatever He has prohibited. And then He gives rewards upon rewards upon rewards. The person abstains from this, abstains from that, he gets rewards. He makes his namaz, he gets rewards. He gives his zakat properly, Allah Ta'ala multiplies and gives him again. Gives him barakat in his money. Protects his wealth from losses. In his sickness, the person is getting rahmat of Allah tabaraka wa ta'ala, is getting ma'iyyat of Allah ta'ala, closeness of Allah ta'ala. In his losses also, he is getting Allah tabaraka wa ta'ala's fazal and Allah ta'ala's rahmat and Allah ta'ala's forgiveness. All round, there's nothing but rewards, rewards, rewards. And the tests are very, very simple. Then why lose hope in that merciful Allah? Why lose hope in that most merciful Allah? His Nabi is Rahmatul Lil Alameen, and Allah Tabaraka wa Ta'ala Arhamur Rahimeen. 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May Allah subhanahu wa ta'ala give us the tawfiq to make sincere tawbah from our sins and believing in Allah subhanahu wa ta'ala's mercy, which has got no bounds and no limits. We make sincere tawbah, we return to Him, and we make the himmat, take up the courage to abstain from those things that are displeasing to such a merciful Allah. Because just as He is very, very, very merciful, Allah Ta'ala's grip and Allah Ta'ala's hold and Allah Ta'ala's seizure is also very, very severe. But He just uses that after giving the person abundant amount of time, abundant opportunities to repent, to turn. But when the person says that I'm not going to change, I don't wish to change, I don't wish to return to Allah Ta'ala, I don't believe in Him, I believe that everything that I've got is acquired with my strength and with my health and with my wealth and with my intelligence. So then Allah Tabaraka wa Ta'ala shakes the person's livers up after that, so that he may get up and understand and realize. But as I mentioned in some other bayan, that even that shake up is a rahmat. That shake up is also a rahmat. لَعَلَّهُمْ يَرْجِعُونَ, so that they may return to Allah. So the person with little bit of intelligence also will say that, no, it's my sins. So let me make a lot of tawbah from my sins and get the mercy of Allah. May Allah Ta'ala give me, give you and the ummah at large the tawfiq of amal. May Allah Tabaraka wa Ta'ala in this Mubarak month of Rabiul Awwal give us the tawfiq to follow the teachings of our beloved Nabi Sallallahu Alaihi Wasallam. Let us light up our hearts. Those lights should be in our hearts. Nabi Alayhi Salatu Wasalam was Rahmatul Lil Alameen. And Nabi Alayhi Salatu Wasalam's teachings, if any person follows then, and if he makes the tiba of Nabi Alayhi Salatu Wasalam, he becomes the mahbub of Allah Ta'ala. So those lights should be lit up in our hearts. The light of taqwa, the light of yaqeen, the light of shukr, the light of zuhud, the light of qanaat, contentment, gratitude, piety. The light of zikr, the light of tilawat, the light of ibadat. Those were the lights of different colors that we should light up our hearts with. They are lights of different colors. The light of taqwa, the light of yaqeen and iman. So we light up our hearts with that. Let such noor and such tajalli come in our hearts. Allah tabaraka wa ta'ala must bless us with His ma'iyyat. الحمد لله رب العالمين والصلاة والسلام على سيد الأنبياء والمرسلين صلى الله عليه وعلى آله وأصحابه أجمعين. اے رب کریم آپ نے خود فرما دیا قل يا عبادي الذين أسرفوا على أنفسهم لا تقنطوا من رحمة الله إن الله يغفر الذنوب جميعا إنه هو الغفور الرحيم. ہاں میرے اللہ آپ کتنے پیارے ہیں, ہم گنہگاروں کو کتنی امید آپ دلاتے ہیں. How much of hope my beloved Allah you are giving to sinful ones like us. We who deserve to be rejected, we who deserve to be thrown into the fire of hell, we who deserve to be destroyed, we who deserve that the ground beneath our feet be shaken, we who deserve that gale force winds, flood waters, tsunamis wipe us out from the surface of the earth because of our sins. But my beloved Allah, how much of hope you give us in your mercy, that you are prepared to forgive all sins in spite of our being deserving of being thrown into the fire of hell, but you wish to forgive and open the path for us to Jannat. Ay Rabbi Kareem, how much of hope you give us. Irrespective of how far we may have gone and how much of disobedience and sins we may have engaged in, but you are prepared to forgive all sins. All that is required is that we turn towards you. My beloved Allah, that is exactly what we are doing now. This very moment you are watching us. You are aware of the thoughts that are crossing our minds. Rabbi Kareem, the reels of our past life are racing through our minds, our school life, our youth, our engagement in different kinds of sins. So much of disobedience of yours and Rasulullah sallallahu alayhi wa sallam. But my beloved Allah, you are also aware of the thought that is crossing our mind, that you have mentioned that you are Ghafoorur Rahim, and that we should not lose hope in your mercy. Therefore we have raised our begging bowls before you, and we are seeking from you forgiveness of all the sins that we have committed in our lives. Don't call us to account, my Allah. We are turning towards you. We know that we took the wrong turn, but we have realized that we made a mistake. We do not wish to continue on the wrong path. We wish to come back on track. We wish to be on the Sirat-e-Mustaqim, the straight road, the road that leads to Jannat, the road that leads to you, the road that leads to Rasulullah sallallahu alaihi wasallam. اے رب کریم, ہم نالائق ہے, مجرم ہے, خطاکار ہے, گنہگار ہے, سب کچھ ہے, بندے تو تیرے ہیں. How beautifully you address us. Through رحمت للعالمین you have addressed us. قل یا عبادی, اے رب کریم, since you have called us your bandas, therefore we are turning towards you. You are our رب کریم.
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0: Forgive our major sins and minor sins, sins that we committed knowingly or unknowingly, in the light of day or darkness of night. Forgive the ummat of Nabi Pakh sallallahu alayhi wa sallam. Forgive the entire mankind, my beloved Allah. Ey Rabbi Kareem, you have given hope to the kuffar, the mushrikeen, the yahood and the nasara and the munafiqeen and all other deviant groups, that if they make tawbah also from the kufr, from the shirk, from the nifaq and the hypocrisy, Ey Rabbi Kareem, your doors of forgiveness are wide open for them. Then how much more it must be for those who have believed in you. We have believed in you, in your Rasul sallallahu alayhi wa sallam, in your angels, in the day of Qiyamah, in Jannat and Jahannam, in the Quran Sharif. Ay Rabbi Kareem, we have believed in everything brought by Rasul Pak sallallahu alayhi wa sallam from you. It's just that we are extremely weak, my beloved Allah, extremely weak. We make tawbah and break our tawbah, make tawbah and break our tawbah. But we are asking you for istiqamat, for steadfastness. Ey Rabbi Kareem, give us the himmat and the courage and the strength to do that which is pleasing to you and distance ourselves from everything displeasing to you. Hamare banja, hamara banja, hamara banja. Hame apna banale, hame apna banale. Bless us with your qurb, with your marifat, with yaqeen in you, with tawakkul and trust in you. Ek din marna hai, aakhir maut hai. Don't let the angel of death visit us in a disco, cinema, theater, adultery, fornication, porn site of the internet, or any kind of haram action. We just don't know when the heart will stop beating, when the angel of death will extract the soul. Rabbi Kareem, don't allow any kind of embarrassment, shame and disgrace to come upon us, or our parents, or the ummat of Nabi alayhi salatu wasalam. Oh, my beloved Nabi sallallahu alayhi wasallam, who sacrificed so much for us on the day of Qiyamah. People will rise as they died. The person who dies committing adultery, fornication, or watching some porn sites, he will rise exactly in that condition on the day of Qiyamah. What kind of embarrassment it will cause, my Allah. Ey Rabbi Kareem, humare hal par raham farma. Ey Khuda, in bandara ruswa makun. Ey Khuda, in bandara ruswa makun. Garbadam man sirre man paida makun. O Allah, don't allow any kind of embarrassment, disgrace and humiliation to come upon this banda of yours. No, I know fully well what I have done in my life. But my beloved Allah, don't expose my sins before the ummat of Nabi alayhi salatu wasalam or anyone. Being Ghafoorur Rahim, Ay Rabbi Kareem, wipe out, delete from our Nama-i A'mal all that we have done to displease you. Bless us with all the goodness that Nabi alayhi salatu wasalam begged for us. Those who are sick and ailing, give them shifa. Those who are weak, give them strength. Whether some people are in hospitals or clinics or homes or amongst us, wherever they may be, bless them with complete shifa. Remove the difficulties, the hardship, the pain and suffering of mankind around the globe, and especially the believers in Palestine, Chechnya, Bosnia, Kashmir, Afghanistan, Pakistan, Sudan, Somalia, all parts of the world. Ey Rabbi Kareem, stabilize the Muslim governments. Give such leadership to the Muslim countries that they establish your laws on the earth. Rabbi Kareem, bless the Muslim countries with pious, righteous, Allah-fearing leaders who will implement justice, who will be honest and truthful, who will be filled with mercy and kindness, who will restrain themselves from any kind of injustice. Ey Rabbi Kareem, bless the ummat with the tawfiq of amal. You are well aware of the good wishes, good desires and aspirations of each and every individual who has raised his or her hand before you this part of the night. With your fazl, kindness and ihsan, fulfill their good wishes, desires and aspirations. And you are well aware of the difficulties, the hardship, the pain and suffering of each and every individual who has raised his or her hand before you this part of the night.

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most respected brothers and our sisters who listen over receivers. About two nights ago, a person phoned from one of the towns or cities in England. And he said that it was just past midnight, fast asleep he was, and suddenly he was shaken up, and he did not know whether he was dreaming or it was a reality, that his bed was rocking to and fro, and he found the house moving east, west, north, south, and he found everything turning around. So he was not certain whether it was a dream or it was reality. However, it was very frightening. Everyone in the house got up, and after a little while they realized that it was 5 point some on the Richter scale, a tremor that had taken place. Now that is the haqiqat and reality, that no one knows when what is going to happen. We travel throughout the world, or we travel in our own country, in our own cities, our own town, our own streets. We do not know whether we are going to return home. Nobody has got any kind of guarantee that he will return home. So many people asked their families to prepare a certain kind of dish for them so that they may come and partake of it. But when the phone rang, the information was that your husband has passed away, your daughter passed away, your son passed away in an accident, or heart attack, or bomb blast, or earthquake, or tsunami, or whatever it may be. So therefore we know what the reality and haqiqat is, but shaitan just does not want us to accept the reality, because our enjoyment is affected. So for weak people like us, who are drowning in the ocean of laziness, our pious and righteous elders from the Quran Sharif and Hadith Sharif, they gave us some very, very simple prescriptions. This is Maulana Dr. Abdul Hai Sahab Rahmatullah Alayhi's prescription, which I discussed some time back here, maybe 2 or 3 years ago, Allah Ta'ala knows. But it came very strongly in my heart and mind to discuss it again. He said, if we have to do 4 simple little things, and it does not require great effort, does not require great expenditure, nothing, it doesn't even cost anything, then we will take care of our past, our present, and our future. Now you will wonder that how can we take care of our past, present, and future, so listen carefully. He says the first thing that we must do is that we must implement in our lives shukr over every ni'mat that Allah tabaraka wa ta'ala gives to us. Now how much does it cost to make shukr, to show gratitude to Allah tabaraka wa ta'ala for all His bounties and gifts? What expenditure is incurred? The miserliest person also, he can make shukr. Of course,

0: The shukr of wealth is that the person must distribute, he must spend for his family, for the needy, for the poor. But this person can also make shukr of those ni'mats. So if we have to look at our lives, we will find that many things are happening as we desire. And many things are happening against our desire. It can only be according to our wish and our will and our desire. Or it could be against our wish and our desire. Because Allah tabaraka wa ta'ala is supreme and He is the one who makes the decisions. Allah tabaraka wa ta'ala knows best what is good for us. Therefore, as you have heard repeatedly, that there are only two roads. One is the road of shukr and the other is the road of sabr. There are only two roads. All the others are branches of these two roads. There are only two routes to Allah tabaraka wa ta'ala. Either Allah tabaraka wa ta'ala takes a person through the route of sabr, or He takes him through the route of shukr. It's just like, say, if Cape Town had only two roads to get there, then we will take this one or that one. One of them could be a pleasant route, garden route, very nice, interesting lakes, rivers, scenery. And another route could be through an area which is dry, barren, but it is just two roads that lead to Allah Ta'ala. If the conditions are in accordance with our desire, if it is a ni'mat and a blessing of Allah Tabaraka wa Ta'ala, some people Allah Ta'ala gives them good home, good children, good wife, plenty of wealth and everything, and test them for shukr. That are they grateful? Where do they spend this wealth? Do they spend their millions in casinos, in discos, cinemas, rave clubs, lavish weddings, wastage of a kind that even shaitan will feel ashamed? Or do they spend in places which Allah and His Rasul Sallallahu Alaihi Wasallam are pleased with? So there's a test of shukr. And the other is when Allah Ta'ala takes it away, then it's a test of sabr. So the first thing that we must implement, or everyone can easily implement in his life, is this shukr over every ni'mat and bounty. One is general acknowledgement that, oh Allah, I'm grateful to you for all your ni'mats and bounties. Now there we are covering everything. And then specific ni'mats. We don't even realize that these are ni'mats of Allah Ta'ala. A person gets up in the morning and he sees that his sight hasn't been snatched away. He can see the face of his wife, his children. He can drive the car. He can go to the toilet, he can make wuzu, he can do everything. Now this is a great ni'mat that he got up with sight. Otherwise so many people, they went to sleep and the sight was gone. He gets up in the morning, he can still hear, listen. The person can still speak. The person's body is not paralyzed. He can still move. Now all these are ni'mats and bounties of Allah Ta'ala. So early morning, straight away he tells Allah Tabaraka wa Ta'ala that I'm grateful to you for all these ni'mats and bounties. When it comes to the time of work, the person is able to reach his place of work in time. That is a great ni'mat also. You can be held up in traffic for hours and hours if there is an accident. But how many of us really consider this reaching our place of work in time as a great ni'mat and bounty of Allah Ta'ala? How many of us are very fortunate that we have got cars to get us to our destination easily? But sometimes a person has to catch a bus, he has to catch a taxi, he has to ride a bicycle or a scooter. So even if he has to ride a scooter or a bicycle and get to work, he is still much more fortunate than the person who has to walk for miles and miles. So many people walk just to get to work for a few rands. And we don't even show any concern that if Allah Ta'ala has blessed us with sufficiency, then let us not go by the book and say the government has said this is the minimum wage, so we will give you the minimum wage. So a few hundred rands is sufficient for you. Although we know that that person travels from a distance and comes. And if he has to spend on bus, then he'll be left with nothing to take home. But we will spend millions on other things and hundreds of thousands in lavish weddings. But we will say no, the government stipulation, just a few hundred rands, that's the minimum wage. I'm not talking about those people who can't afford it. I am talking about people like us who can afford, why go by the book when we can spend on so many other things? What's there if we give them a little bit of increase or say this is for your bus fare, this is for your taxi fare? We know you walk miles and miles and come to work, our maids and others who work for us. So we must make shukr that Allah tabaraka wa ta'ala has given us the bounty of transport. If we did not have transport, how difficult it would have become. Honestly, sometimes when we see the people standing in the rain, storm, getting wet and soaked, but they've got no transport. Now we know that it is because of the hijacking and murders and killings, and we just don't know who is safe and in whose company we are safe or not, so therefore we don't give much lifts to strangers. But I'm talking about even people that we can recognize that these people are not crooks. They are going towards the masjid, they're going towards work, elderly people. So ni'mat of Allah tabaraka wa ta'ala is that the person is able to get to work. It's a ni'mat of Allah ta'ala that is able to get transport. And then when he gets to work again, there if he finds everything is okay, the shop hasn't been burgled, then again he makes shukr over that ni'mat also. So the essence of that is that the first thing that we implement is shukr over all ni'mats of Allah Ta'ala, because he himself mentions in the Quran Sharif, and Allah Tabaraka wa Ta'ala announces it. It's like a public announcement. لَإِن شَكَرْتُمْ لَأَزِيدَنَّكُمْ, that if you are going to be grateful to me, I will definitely, most certainly give you increase in those bounties. The majority of the people whose ni'mats have been snatched away, great losses were incurred, governments collapsed, fortunes were lost, homes were destroyed. The majority I'm talking about, I'm not talking about the exceptions. The exceptions, they could be a test for them, as Nabi alayhi salatu wasalam and his companions were tested. Whatever they had in Makkah Sharif was taken away from them. But then Allah tabaraka wa ta'ala gave them the Persian Empire, the Roman Empire and so many other ni'mats. So I'm talking about the majority where it is snatched away, it is either the person hasn't paid the zakat properly or the person has been spending in causes that cause the wrath of and anger of Allah ta'ala. Lavish weddings, feasting, wastage, just decorations of halls running into hundreds of thousands of rands, just the receptions, all these type of things. Who are we fooling? Sometimes we brag that nikah of my daughter took place very, very simply, Maulana, in the ijtima, took very, very simply in your masjid, took very, very simply here and there, and after a few days you may hear of the reception. The nikah took place simply, but then here of the reception, what happened there? So make shukr of the ni'mats of Allah Ta'ala if you want to get an increase in those ni'mats. Allah Tabaraka wa Ta'ala promises that increase upon shukr. And the shukr of a ni'mat is to use it as it is intended to be used. The eyes, the hearing, the speech. Shukr is not just shukr mere Allah, and after that we are watching all the haram on the internet and on the television, and we're making shukr of the ni'mat of Allah Ta'ala, the sight. That, oh Allah, how grateful we are to you. You blessed us with sight, so at least we can watch all these porn films. Na'uzubillah. Is that shukr of ni'mat? Roman, the empire, we all know the collapse of the Roman Empire. But even Mughal Empire, who does not know what were the causes of its collapse? So just having a lot of property and assets is no guarantee that it will remain in our hands forever and ever. Increase the shukr over those ni'mats. Good wealth in the hands of a good person is an extremely good thing. There's nothing wrong with that wealth itself. Allah Ta'ala does not condemn the wealth itself. Sahaba-e-kiram, many of them had a lot of wealth. Great awliya-e-kiram had plenty of wealth. But how do you use it? How do you earn it? There's no time to go into details. Then the second point, the four amal that we have to make, put into our lives, very, very simple, easy, practical. Now, how difficult is it to make shukr of all the ni'mats of Allah Ta'ala? The second thing is sabr. So if everything is working in accordance with our will, then shukr. Because this is the only ni'mat that will continue even into Jannat. Allah Tabaraka wa Ta'ala begins the Quran Sharif with Surah Fatiha, Alhamdulillahi Rabbil Alameen. The gist of the whole Quran Sharif is in Surah Fatiha. And Allah Tabaraka wa Ta'ala commences it with Alhamdulillahi Rabbil Alameen. All praise is due to Allah Ta'ala. If Allah Ta'ala praises Himself, or Allah Ta'ala praises His creation, or the creation praises Allah Ta'ala, or the creation praises some other creation, all those praises are due to Allah Tabaraka wa Ta'ala alone. Because if anybody has got any kind of jamal and kamal in him, some beauty and some perfection in any field, then all that is again the ni'mat of Allah Ta'ala. So that is one. The second thing is sabr. If things are not working according to our will and wish and desire, then don't focus only on those difficulties and hardships and problems. Sometimes the difficulty and hardship is very, very small. But we will focus on it in such a way as if Qiyamah has come upon us and there is no difficulty greater than this difficulty which has come upon us. We will forget altogether all those ni'mats and bounties that Allah Ta'ala is still showering upon us. If the person has lost some wealth, or his car got hijacked and stolen, or some other disaster took place, some family member passed away, wife passed away, husband passed away. Now these are disasters in a person's life. But then at that time look that, oh Allah, you have still blessed me with health, you have blessed me with wealth, you have blessed me with properties, you have blessed me with so much of fortunes and so much of bounties. So focus on that, so our pain and grief will be lessened. Therefore Nabi alayhi salatu wasalam said that must say, Inna lillahi wa inna ilayhi raji'un. Verily we are for Allah, and to Him it is our return. Now when the person realizes that, and it lessens his worry, his concern, he knows that it's a test from Allah tabaraka wa ta'ala. So we should turn towards Him. As Musa alayhi salatu wasalam was asked, that if all the difficulties and hardships and pain and suffering and problem of the world, they are arrows. They are all arrows. And Allah tabaraka wa ta'ala is the one who is targeting those arrows. And the person against whom it is targeted, it never misses him. So what must you do at such a time? He said, what would you do if there was somebody that was firing arrows like that? Get under his arm. If you get under the arm of the person, then even if he's got billions of arrows, but he can't target you with that arrow, you are under his arm. So connect yourself with Allah tabaraka wa ta'ala, turn towards Him, make ruju ila Allah, then you will be protected. So sabr is something that we can easily implement. That whenever the person suffers any kind of difficulty, at least say, Inna lillahi wa inna ilayhi raji'un. It's not only if somebody dies, then we say, Inna lillah. One day it just slipped from my mouth, somebody was talking about his father is very ill in hospital, or his wife. So I said, Inna lillah. I said, no, Malna, hasn't passed away as yet. I said, no. So then I had to explain to the person that this Inna lillah, whenever any difficulty, Nabi alayhi salatu wasalam, on one occasion, the lamp extinguished. So he said, Inna lillahi wa inna ilayhi raji'un. So Hazrat Aisha radiallahu ta'ala asked, Ya Rasulullah, is this also some kind of difficulty? He said, yes, any difficulty that a person experiences, inconvenience of any kind. And if he says, Inna lillahi wa inna ilayhi raji'un, he will be rewarded for sabr. So now this sabr, again, we have discussed many, many times in great detail. But so if things work in accordance with our wish, will and desire, then we make shukr. And if it is against our will and desire, then we make sabr. And focus more on all what we have than focusing just on those difficulties. We are living in a world of means, so we will make use of the means to get rid of those difficulties. But again, the removal of that difficulty and the cure of the sickness and everything else is in the hands of Allah Ta'ala. Dua aur dawa mein asar hai zarur, marizo ki shifa lekin daste khuda mein hai. There is definitely effect in dua, and there is definitely effect in dawa. But the cure for the ailment and sickness is in the hands of Allah Tabaraka wa Ta'ala. Sometimes that sickness and pain can be an azab and a punishment, and sometimes that sickness and pain can be a rahmat and a mercy, we don't know. But it is in the hands of Allah Ta'ala to remove it. So sabr. Over difficulties, hardship, pain, the person makes sabr. Hazrat Mawlana Azghalali Rahmatullah Ali was very, very sick. His student, Hazrat Mufti Shafi Sahab Rahmatullah Ali, went to visit him. He asked him, how are you? He said, Alhamdulillah, I can see well, I can hear well, my speech is okay, my hands are moving, my feet, I'm walking, just that I've got high temperature. So first he said all those things that were good. Then he said, I have high temperature. The third thing that the person must do is make plenty of istighfar. Make plenty of istighfar. This is a means of protection for us. We may not know the benefits of it, we may not know the power of it. But believe me, if Nabi alayhi salatu wasalam, the greatest after Allah, if he could make astaghfirullah 100 times a day, astaghfirullah 70 times a day, in different forms of istighfar, seeking forgiveness from Allah tabaraka wa ta'ala. So what was he seeking forgiveness from? Was there any sin that he committed that he was seeking forgiveness from? It was an elevation of his stages even more. But for us, it becomes the means of forgiveness of those sins that we commit. Unless, of course, they are the rights of people, then that no matter how many tears we shed and no matter how much of tawbah we make, we must fulfill those rights. If monies are due to somebody, then ask for extension of time or do something. But pay the person, otherwise we will not be forgiven just by astaghfirullah. If somebody's money was stolen, then it has to be returned. If during our days of ignorance we had taken interest on the loans that we had given to some person, then now that interest has to be returned. It does not mean that if we changed our life after 30 years or 40 years, so then now we just keep quiet and we say, well, that is all maaf now. Now that is another thing which we can discuss in detail, but there's no time now, so I conclude with the fourth point. Then inshallah, if Allah Ta'ala gives life, we'll discuss it in detail. And the fourth thing is isti'aza. That means seeking protection in Allah Tabaraka wa Ta'ala. At the beginning of my talk, I had mentioned that incident that this person got up late at night or just past midnight and he says his bed was rocking, the house was moving, and everything was turning upside down, and then he realized that it was an earthquake which had struck that part of England, and this happened just two or three nights ago. So like that, every person has got an apprehension and fear. Everyone has got that fear, whether it's pious, righteous or not. The person is driving is fearing could be an accident. The person is opening his shop is fearing that could be a hold up. The person is traveling out is fearing that from the immigration they could return him to his country, although he's got visas. The person is, anything he is doing, there's so much of fears that have gripped us, which is an azab. But there are so much of fears. The person is fearing his child is going to school, that nobody must kidnap him. The person is fearing that his car that he is parking to go to the post office or the bank, it must still be there. Because they say, what is happiness today? Happiness is that when you return from the bank, you still find your car there. That is happiness. So this apprehension and fear that we have about everything that is going to happen. So, أَعُوذُ بِاللَّهِ مِنَ الشَّيْطَانِ الرَّجِيمِ. As we say, for protection, we seek protection in Allah Ta'ala from shaitan, the rejected one. What does it mean? From the mischief of shaitan, we are asking Allah Ta'ala to protect us. So like that, we ask Allah Tabaraka wa Ta'ala for protection from all kinds of harm, all kinds of difficulties, all kinds of problems, disasters. We ask Allah Ta'ala to protect us. After that, we don't know what's going to happen. But at least when we are handing ourselves to Allah Tabaraka wa Ta'ala, it will give us some solace, some comfort. As a person says that my matter, the senior counsel who is renowned in the world, he is handling it. So now this person feels confident that the case I'm going to win. Or the person says, I've got the greatest contact with the president of the country, or the king and ruler of this country. So the person feels comfortable that now any problem, I'll just pick up the phone and tell him. Yet all these people, it's not in their hands. But Allah Tabaraka wa Ta'ala, when we are going to hand ourselves over to him and we say, Ya Allah, I don't know what's going to happen tomorrow in my life, or what's going to happen to my children, or to my wife, or to my family. Therefore, my beloved Allah, I am asking you to protect me too, protect my wife, protect my children, protect my family. Now this, if a person does every day, that on the one hand, he increases his shukr over all the bounties and ni'mats, he makes sabr over the difficulties, hardship, pain and problem, and the person makes plenty of istighfar and tawbah over all his sins, sincere tawbah, and the person asks Allah Tabaraka wa Ta'ala for protection from all kinds of harm and difficulties, then you will find that sooner or later, he will build up such a contact with Allah Tabaraka wa Ta'ala that his sins will fall by the way if he does it sincerely. And it doesn't require much effort, doesn't require any kind of expenditure. May Allah Tabaraka wa Ta'ala give me, give you and the Ummah the tawfiq of amal. At present we know what the situation is in Palestine, and we know in other parts of the world, even in Africa, Iraq. So what must we do? Assist, help, participate in those projects that are there to assist and help them. and do the same thing. Make a lot of dua, lot of dua, lot of dua for them. It is only Allah subhanahu wa ta'ala who can remove those difficulties. May Allah remove the difficulties, the pain, the suffering, the problems of the ummah around the globe and of mankind around the globe. May Allah ta'ala bless mankind with hidayat and make everyone worthy of entry into Jannat. 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Ulama Ikram, most respected brothers, this is part of an ayat which I have recited. Throughout the world, wherever you go, there is nothing but conflict situations. Wherever in the world you travel, whether it is Muslim countries or non-Muslim countries, whether it is Haramain, Sharifain, or whether it is Palestine, or Iraq, or Iran, wherever you see, there's nothing but conflicts, conflicts, conflicts. People are at the throats of one another. It seems like everybody seems to get some kind of an enjoyment in the taking of lives. Life has become extremely cheap commodity. And yet so much of Allah tabaraka wa ta'ala's qudrat was used for the coming into this world of just one little baby. If you have to look at all that was used, the heavens and the earth, so many things of Allah tabaraka wa ta'ala's ni'mats were used before that one little baby came into this world. And then again in the nurturing and in the upbringing and the growing of the child, so much of ni'mats of Allah tabaraka wa ta'ala. Now when that person reaches the age of maturity or becomes a sane and intelligent person, then the person wants to take others' lives. Supposed to be an intelligent person. Life can be taken if there is a necessity. You take a life for a life after following the due processes. That is a different story. But here there is nothing but just killings, killings and killings. Now if we have to look at the Quran Sharif and we have to look at the seerah of Nabi alayhi salatu wasalam, then we find that this was no different in the time of Nabi alayhi salatu wasalam. Before he came to this world as a Nabi of Allah tabaraka wa ta'ala, and before he invited the people towards the deen of Islam, this was exactly their lifestyle. Murders, killings, rape, arson, looting, burning, raping. This was their lifestyle. Drinking, gambling. But Nabi alayhi salatu wasalam, through the Quran Sharif and through his beautiful example, within a short space of time, in 23 years of his life, and those 23 years also, of Nubuwwat we are talking about, the 23 years of life of Nubuwwat. Of that, the 13 years in Makkatul Mukarrama, who does not know how difficult and trying times he had to go through. If you have to take out the 3 years of the Fatrat of Wahi, then you take the 3 years of the ostracism and the boycott. What was left? Then in Medina Sharif again, from there he had to contend with the Battle of Badr, Battle of Uhud, Battle of Khandaq, and so many things. But yet there was such a kind of dynamic effect in the teachings of the Quran and the Sunnah of Nabi alayhi salatu wasalam, that within a short space of time he transformed that whole society. The whole society, not one person was left in that society that was not changed. This was of course the miracle of Nabi alayhi salatu wasalam, that each and every companion of his, Allah tabaraka wa ta'ala, as you have heard many times, he gave them the certificate. Radiyallahu anhum wa radu an. Allah ta'ala pleased with them and they were pleased with Allah ta'ala. Now this pleasure of Allah tabaraka wa ta'ala did not come just because they accepted Islam. This pleasure of Allah tabaraka wa ta'ala and the certificate or the guarantee that Allah ta'ala gave, it didn't come just because they accepted Islam. And after accepting Islam, they continued with all their evils that they were practicing prior to Islam. They continued with their fighting, they continued with their drinking, they continued with their gambling, they continued with all the evil actions and deeds. But just because they said that we have believed in you, O Allah, and in your Rasul sallallahu alayhi wa sallam, so therefore Allah ta'ala became pleased and gave them this guarantee, certificate. Radiyallahu anhum wa radwan. We all know that that was not the case. The Sahaba-e-Kiram radiyallahu anhum ajma'in were very, very honest. Even in their kufr, they were honest about it. That until they didn't truly believe that Nabi alayhi salatu wasalam, what he brought was haqq, and Nabi alayhi salatu wasalam was a truly a messenger of Allah ta'ala, until then they were not prepared to say just La ilaha illallah. All they were required to do was to say La ilaha illallah and they will get success. But they were not prepared to say that, because they knew that that La ilaha illallah does not only mean that we say it with our tongues. They knew that it means a total transformation of our lives. I've given that example that in nikah, a person says, Nakahtuha qabiltuha, I have accepted her in my marriage. Now after he has accepted the woman in her marriage, then we won't call any husband a sensible husband. We will say he's stupid, he's mad, he must go to the asylum, if he has to say that the only thing I said, that I accept you as my wife. But I'm not going to give you any clothes, any shelter, any provisions, I'm not going to take care of you, because I didn't accept all that in front of the Imam. The Imam said, do you accept her in your marriage? I said, yes, I accept. Finish. That's only one word I accept. But we all know that that one word, I accept her in my marriage, brought so much of responsibilities and obligations and so much of rights and duties. So in the same way, these people knew that just La ilaha illallah is not sufficient. It brings a lot of obligations, duties and responsibilities. So when they accepted it with their hearts, and they brought about a change in their lives, and that is what brought the unity, that is what brought them, made them into one ummah. Now at present we know that nowhere in the world can we claim that we are one ummah. We can say that how much we like. Allah tabaraka wa ta'ala kept everything in oneness. Unity is in oneness. Unity has to be a unit. Allah tabaraka wa ta'ala is one, Kaabatullah Sharif is one, Rasulullah sallallahu alayhi wa sallam is one, the Qur'an Sharif is one. So now if we want unity, then all these things have to be taken into consideration. Therefore Allah tabaraka wa ta'ala says, وَاعْتَصِمُوا بِحَبْلِ اللَّهِ جَمِيعًا وَلَا تَفَرَّقُوا. Hold fast onto the rope of Allah tabaraka wa ta'ala and do not be disunited. Now holding fast to this rope of Allah tabaraka wa ta'ala, that is the Quran Sharif, he says, Jami'an, all of you. Father is holding on to the rope, but the son is not holding on. The husband is holding on to the rope, the wife is not holding on. the wife is holding on to the robe, she is doing her namaz, roza, zakat, and she is obeying Allah tabaraka wa ta'ala, but the husband is not holding on. In one family, in one home, people are not holding on to the Quran Sharif as they should be holding. So then there's going to be disunity, because Allah tabaraka wa ta'ala is making it conditional that this unity will only come about if everybody holds on firmly to the Quran Sharif. Until then, there's not going to be unity. No matter how much we spend for the sake of unity, it's not going to work. No matter how many conferences and seminars and get-togethers we have of all kinds, it's not going to work. So much so that these gatherings that we have, which Allah subhanahu wa ta'ala kept, and one of the wisdom of Allah subhanahu wa ta'ala behind these gatherings is unity. If we look at our five times salat, the people of the neighborhood, they come there and perform the salat with jamaat. Now that should have created unity, at least in the people of the neighborhood. All the people of that area that are around that masjid, it should have created unity. Then we have the Jummah Salah, that people from far distances, they come and they participate in the Jummah congregation. So that should have increased the unity. Then we have the Eidgahs twice a year, Eidul Fitr and Eidul Adha. Now there are thousands of people from different villages and around, they come and they get together. Now that should have united them even more. And then we have our Hajj, where millions of people get together. And even outside Hajj, then we find millions of people coming and going Makkatul Mukarramah. So there should have been so much of unity in the Muslim Ummah. Then why is it that even two people don't seem to be united? Two Muslim countries don't seem to be getting along. Two parties of the same Muslim country seem to be at loggerheads. Just look at the killings that are taking place. And who is killing whom? We all are shouting unity, we all are shouting Palestine, we all are shouting Iraq, and we all are shouting about other Muslim countries. Indeed, there's a great concern, but we say the enemies are making them fight. Enemies are making them fight. What else are the enemies going to do? Enemies going to make them unite. If we are complaining about the enemies making them fight, and enemies dividing and ruling, and enemies pitting one against the other. On the one hand, we are seeing the destruction in Palestine of a level that is unimaginable. It slices our hearts. It deeply hurts, grieves. On the one hand, we are seeing what kind of suffering the women, the children, the innocent are going through. And then again, we have the two parties, the Fatah and the Hamas. They were brought over to Makkatul Mukarramah and they made some kind of agreement. They took some kind of pledges and made some kind of promises and some kind of qasam they took in the name of Allah tabaraka wa ta'ala. And when they go back, they're again doing the same thing. So it shows that it is all on our lips. It hasn't entered our hearts. So no matter how much qasams you take and no matter how much of pledges and how much of promises and how much of wealth of the world is used to bring about unity, it's not going to bring. Because Allah tabaraka wa ta'ala has made it conditional that unity has to be on the basis of the Quran Sharif. Not for personal gain, not for land, not for name, not for fame, not for anything else. All these things can never unite a person. People based the unity on so many different factors. Some thought that if all the whites get together, then there'll be unity. In the country, there'll be unity, there'll be happiness, there'll be peace and security. Some places, they think if all the blacks get together, then we are one. Some people, they think if all the rich can be one, the poor can be one. Everybody is forming their parties on different grounds. But all these things are not going to work because the black cannot become white, and the white cannot become black unless they paint their faces. All the rich cannot be made to turn poor, and all the poor cannot be made rich. These things cannot unite. Or families, sometimes from a high family, that also cannot be the basis of unity. All these are Allah tabaraka wa ta'ala's distribution. Allah ta'ala made some poor, some rich, some black, some white, some healthy, some sick. Allah subhanahu wa ta'ala's system, there's great wisdom in it. But Allah ta'ala does not look at all these things. For the sake of unity, it is the Quran and Sunnah. That those who follow that, irrespective of which sector they belong to, but Allah tabaraka wa ta'ala will unite their hearts. So the unity of hearts will never come about with the spending of money. No matter how much of money the governments of the world can give to this party or that party for the sake of unity, it will not come. Allah tabaraka wa ta'ala mentions in the Quran Sharif, لَوْ أَنفَقَتَ مَا فِي الْأَرْضِ جَمِيعًا مَا أَلَّفْتَ بَيْنَ قُلُوبِهِمْ مَا أَلَّفَ بَيْنَهُمْ مَا أَلَّفَ بَيْنَهُمْ. That even if you had to spend, Nabi alayhi salatu wasalam is told, that even if you had to spend everything that is in this world, everything. Now who is going to do the spending? Rasulullah sallallahu alayhi wasalam. And how much is he going to spend? Everything that is in this world. مَا فِي الْأَرْضِ جَمِيعًا. And what is in the world? There's gold mines, there's diamond mines, there's silver, there's oil, and there's everything that you can think of. Now Nabi alayhi salatu wasalam, if he is given all that and told that now you must spend all this to unite the hearts of these people who were at loggerheads all the time, the Aus and the Khazraj and all the other different parties that were there, and all the different clans and the different tribes, and so much of disunity there was there, that if they had a little bit of argument over some issue, it would have carried on for years and sometimes hundreds of years. That's the kind of life they were leading. Now Nabi alayhi salatu wasalam is told, لَوْ أَنفَقَتَ مَا فِي الْأَرْضِ جَمِيعًا مَا أَلَّفَ بَيْنَ قُلُوبِهِمْ. 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You would not have been able to unite their hearts. Mullah Hafiz Saf, ayat sahih. مَا أَلَّفَ بَيْنَ قُلُوبِهِمْ. You would not have been able to unite their hearts. وَلَكِنَّ اللَّهَ أَلَّفَ بَيْنَهُمْ. But it is Allah tabaraka wa ta'ala who united, who put unity in their hearts. So who put that unity? It is Allah tabaraka wa ta'ala. Nabi alayhi salatu wa salam is told, with all your wisdom, you being the closest, you being the most beloved, you being the one who is given the most amount of miracles and mu'jizats, you have everything, you are the greatest after Allah tabaraka wa ta'ala. But even if you have to use your wisdom and you have to spend everything that is in the universe for the sake of unity in hearts, you would not have been able to do that. It is Allah tabaraka wa ta'ala who placed that unity. He is the one that united them. Look from what kind of factions they came, what kind of tribal differences they came from and everything else, but they became one ummah. The black, the white, the rich, the poor. Hazrat Suhaib of Rum, Hazrat Bilal of Ethiopia, Abyssinia, Hazrat Abu Bakr and Hazrat Umar radiallahu ta'ala of the Quraysh, everyone became one. One family they became, one unit they became. It is Allah tabaraka wa ta'ala who put that into their hearts. And why did he put that unity? Because they did what Allah ta'ala had ordered, and that is wa'tasimu bihablillah. They all held on to the Quran Sharif, the teachings of the Quran Sharif. So Allah ta'ala brought unity. Now everywhere people are just searching for political solutions, political solutions, political solutions, and nothing is happening. It's getting worse by the day. Nowhere in the world are we finding any kind of peace and happiness and contentment and satisfaction. In spite of all the wealth that is available now, never in the history of the Muslim Ummah was there so much of wealth in their hands as there is today. Look at Makkah Sharif and Madina Sharif. There's nothing but construction, construction, construction. But when it comes to morals and etiquette and akhlaq of the youth and others, read the articles that are appearing there and listen to the people that are involved in the education and other factors. And they say the amount of corruption and the amount of destruction of morals and the amount of drug abuse and everything that has become so rampant now. Little children even in those places are now on drugs. Recently somebody left one article with me there, and in that article was that they saw some woman in the Western world, she shaved off her head,
1: So the women of Arabia, the young girls, they're also heading for the salons and asking for a complete shave of their heads. And they say this is the effect of watching the television and the movies and reading such kind of literature, that they are influenced to such an extent that they have got absolutely no idea of what Islamic morals and culture is. So now that we are talking about international level, and we get very happy that that's something to do with something that's happening far away. So therefore we all will condemn it and we'll say terrible, terrible, and they must change their lives. They're living in Makkah Sharif, Madina Sharif, those are cities, holy lands and holy places. They should be changing their lives and they should not be going for these type of... No, we will talk about them. But then we won't look into our own homes. How far away are we? What is the difference in our lives? What is the difference in our homes? What is the difference in our businesses? What is the difference in our cultural lifestyles? The same thing what we are seeing, the same thing what we are hearing, this we are following. So Allah tabaraka wa ta'ala, He has got a system. No matter how much we try by means of wealth or conferences and seminars and everything else to bring about unity in the ummah, it's not going to happen. The only thing that is required is that we have to hold firmly and very, very strongly and all together to the Quran Sharif and the Sunnah of Nabi alayhi salatu wasalam, then we will find changes coming. Then when individuals will unite, then families will unite. When families will unite, then after that you will have communities uniting. And communities unite, then nations will unite. And then international communities will unite. But this all seems very, very far away, very, very distant, because even two people cannot seem to be uniting. The hearts are filled with malice, with greed, with pride, with arrogance, with jealousy, with envy. Every person has got nothing but matlab. Jo tha apna matlab, to tha sabse matlab. Until the person had his own selfish desires, so until that time the person is a friend with somebody. But the moment that selfish desire of his has been achieved, then that's the end of unity also. And the same thing is happening in the governments of the world, that they are trying to buy off some kind of support. So they will give millions of dollars or billions of dollars, they will give to this faction or this party or that party or this government or that government. But all that is just temporary phase. And as soon as the person's maqsad and objective has been achieved, then they will be the ones who will be the ones to start bombing again and destroying. So far too long we have been crying and we're crying and crying about what's happening in Palestine, what's happening in Iraq, what's happening here, what's happening there. And we will have to go on crying, we don't know until when. But it really, really hurts when we find that the Muslims themselves have lost all sense of direction. And there is nothing but just take the lives of the opposition, that's all. Nabi alayhi salatu wasalam came to save lives. Nabi alayhi salatu wasalam came and gave the Muslim ummah a position of dignity, honor, respect. Wherever they went, people used to look at them and accept Islam. Their character, their akhlaq, their morals and behavior was such that there was a kind of a dynamic attraction in it. As I have mentioned many, many times, that going to Madina Sharif and coming back, it is not sufficient, no matter how many trips we make and come back from there. How many times people go and come, sometimes they get even worse than what they were before. Because the Hajre Aswad is a touchstone. When you touch that Hajre Aswad, it's no joke. The person who had his weaknesses, shortcomings and other kind of problems in his life, if he touched the Hajre Aswad with sincerity and with made sincere tawbah from all his sins, made up his mind that when I return, I will pay back to whomsoever whatever is due and fulfill the rites, and I won't return to those sins again, then Allah Ta'ala will conceal his weaknesses of the past. But the person who touches the Hajre Aswad, and there is a great clamor that everybody wants to kiss Hajre Aswad, kiss it, it is sunnah of Nabi alayhi salatu wasalam. But that person's weaknesses will then not remain concealed. Allah Ta'ala will expose it, no matter whether it's a Hafiz Sahab, Qari Sahab, Mufti Sahab, Haji Sahab, Tabligh Sahab or Khanqa Sahab, whatever he can be, and he could have made 100 Hajjas, but the person's sicknesses and weaknesses of the moral kind, you will find that it will get exposed. People will come to know very, very quickly after his Hajj and after his Umrahs that this person is still engaging in adultery, in fornication. This person is taking interest and giving interest. This person went so many times Umrah and came back, but he's abusing his wife. He's abusing his children. This person is still on drugs, is still on this, still on that. So many of those sins which were concealed in the past, but after touching the Hajra Aswad and coming, it will get exposed. Therefore, the mal of Madina Sharif, I have mentioned again many times, and I have told my friends many times who come and go, the mal of Madina Sharif, the wealth of Madina Sharif, is not what you put in your bags and bring back home. That is not the mal of Madina Sharif. That was manufactured in China, in Japan, in Hong Kong, in other parts of the world. There's nothing wrong if you bring a little bit of that for gifts to the family. But just packing up bags upon bags upon bags and say, this is what I have brought from Madina Sharif, then that is not the true mal of Madina Sharif. The real wealth and mal of Madina Sharif is the akhlaq, the character of Rasulullah sallallahu alaihi wasallam, Nabi alayhi salatu wasalam's charity, his generosity, his kindness, Nabi alayhi salatu wasalam's forgiveness, Nabi alayhi salatu wasalam's humility, Nabi alayhi salatu wasalam's politeness, Nabi alayhi salatu wasalam's magnanimity of his heart, Nabi alayhi salatu wasalam's fulfillment of the rights of his children, of his wives, and of the neighbors, and his care and concern for the poor, the needy, the destitute. That is the real wealth of Madina Sharif. When the person brings in his heart that kind of tawazu of Nabi alayhi salatu wasalam, the shukr of Nabi alayhi salatu wasalam, the sabr of Nabi alayhi salatu wasalam, the zikr and askar of Nabi alayhi salatu wasalam, the salat of Nabi alayhi salatu wasalam, when all that comes, then we say that this person has truly come back from Madina Sharif, because now whosoever he is going to deal with, they'll say, MashaAllah, you are the one that I can say that you truly made Hajj, or you truly went to Makkah and Madina Sharif and came back. But if the person comes back and he does things worse than what he did before, then we must know that Hajj of his is not maqbool, that going of his is not maqbool, it is rejected. Allah tabaraka wa ta'ala must bless us all with ikhlas in all of our amal and actions. Allah tabaraka wa ta'ala must unite the hearts of the ummah around the globe. Allah ta'ala is the only one who can change the condition, so we must turn towards him, beg of him, express our weakness, our helplessness, ask Allah ta'ala for, and inshallah Allah tabaraka wa ta'ala will change the condition. So we must go on making dua to, and must go on making the effort to, inshallah Allah ta'ala will bring about a change. 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

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also sisters at the madrasa and those listening over the receivers, the recitation of the Quran Sharif which took place earlier on, there was discussion by Allah Tabaraka wa Ta'ala of the Day of Qiyamah and what the kuffar will say. So it took my mind back to an ayat of the Quran Sharif in Surah Al-Muddathir, which I discussed some months ago in a Jummah Bayan. But the audience for the Monday evening program is different, so I feel like repeating some of the things that I mentioned in that bayan. Of course, I do not remember exactly what I said, but without going into detailed tafsir of these ayat, it has got a very important message for the entire ummah, and especially us who are living in this part of the world where there are so much of fitnas that are prevalent, fitnas all around us. So Allah Tabaraka wa Ta'ala discusses in these verses an exchange between those people who will be in Jannat and those who will be in Jahannam. Although the ayat are related to the kuffar, but there is in it great nasihat for the believers. And the whole Quran Sharif is for taking nasihat. Allah Tabaraka wa Ta'ala says that on the day of Qiyamah, Allah Tabaraka wa Ta'ala, after having made his decision, I'm just giving an explanation. After Allah Ta'ala has made a decision, or after the judgment has been passed, after the verdict has been given that these people must go into Jahannam, these people must go into Jannat. So he says that those people who will be in Jahannam, in the fire of hell, they will be held back in pledge. They will be held back in custody because of their actions and deeds. Their a'mal, their actions, the actions and the a'mal of the kuffar will be the cause of their being held in custody in the fire of Jahannam. Then Allah Tabaraka wa Ta'ala will give the believers the opportunity to ask them questions or to talk to them. It has been mentioned in one hadith sharif that no matter what distance they may be from Jahannam, but Allah Tabaraka wa Ta'ala will make it possible for them to communicate. They will ask them that, why are you in Jahannam? In Surah Al-A'raf, there's a whole ayat about this opportunity to ask. So, ma salakakum fi saqar. So, the people that will be in Jannat, they will not be held in custody. Illa ashab al-yameen, that's what it means. I'm not giving you full tafsir. But they will not be in custody. They will not be held in prison, as we say. They will not be held in pledge. Those kuffar, because of their actions and deeds, they will be in Jahannam. But the believers now from Jannat, because they are of the Ashab al-Yameen, people of the right, companions of the right. In other words, those people who will receive the book of deeds in the right hands, those who will be sent into Jannat, because they believed in Allah Tabaraka wa Ta'ala, they obeyed. They obeyed Rasulullah sallallahu alaihi wasallam. So now they will ask those in Jahannam, ma salakakum fi saqar? What is it that landed you in the fire of Jahannam? So from this

The fuqaha or the jurists have deduced that it is necessary that a person who has been arrested must be informed of why he has been arrested and given an opportunity to defend himself. It is proven that he must be given an opportunity to defend himself. On suspicion, a person can be arrested. If a person is suspected of having committed some crime, then in a Muslim state, according to the teachings of Sharia, a person can be arrested on suspicion. That is not a problem. However, he cannot be allowed to languish in jail for years and years and there's no court case taking place. They say under the security laws, now you can wait for trial, no trial, for years. People are in prison. Many of them don't even know why they are in prison. And those who are in prison, go to India, go to Pakistan, go to Saudi Arabia, go to other parts of the world, and now in America, Europe, England, and those who are in Guantanamo Bay, and so many other places in Africa. So many people, they are in prison, they have been arrested on nothing but suspicion. And after that, they haven't been given a fair trial, they haven't been given a chance to defend themselves. And sometimes after years when the case comes up, then they say he was innocent. So if he was innocent, then all these years, who's going to pay for that? So the person can be arrested on suspicion, but immediately there must be an investigation and he must either be released or he must be charged. So here these kuffar and all those others also who will be in Jahannam, they will be informed that these are the reasons for which you are being put into the fire of Jahannam. And Allah tabaraka wa ta'ala informs us so that we may not do those things that these people did and landed themselves in Jahannam. For example, in the hadith of Nabi alayhi salatu wasalam, Nabi alayhi salatu wasalam says with regards to hajis, those who will make hajj, that there will be four categories of them. Some people will be making for nothing but tourism. The multi-rich will be tourism. That just as you visit Paris, London, or some other city or country, so like that people will go to Makkah Sharif, Madina Sharif, for nothing but tourism. That we visited Madina Sharif, we visited Makkah Sharif. But nothing else. They will not bring about any change in their lives. They will not restrain themselves from haram even in those Mubarak places. They will not really make rujoo ila Allah and turn towards Allah tabaraka wa ta'ala who gave them the opportunity to be there in those Mubarak places. Because their niyat and maqsad was nothing else. Some people it will be just for trade purposes, nothing else. That they will just go there so that we may do some trade with Saudi Arabia. Millions of people come there. So where else can you make better deals than there? But once again, it is not haram, it is not forbidden, because if nobody traded with Makkah, Madina, Sharif, then we would not have found our necessities also there. So it is perfectly jais and permissible for a person to travel from here, to go and buy dates from there, or to go and buy something else and sell here. However, he must not announce to the public that I am going for Hajj. He must not announce that I am going for Umrah, that I am going for Ziyarat. Somebody asks him where you are going, well, I'm going for Hajj. Then he must say clearly that I am going for business. And by the way, I will make Hajj. In other words, that Hajj will now be by the way. Secondary. And his primary reason for going there is nothing but trade. So then he must be honest and truthful and state it clearly that this is the niyat for which I am going there. So he will get what his niyat is. If his niyat is business, then he'll get that. If his niyat is Hajj, he will get Hajj. But the person who says, and he goes and meets everybody and he's announcing and queuing up in the queue that he's leaving for Hajj, so then, and he says that I'm going for Hajj, but his niyat is that I'm just going there for trade purposes, for business. That is what is referred to in that. And then the ulama, they will, or the learned people and the scholars, they will go for show business. Hazrat Maulana so and so made so many Hajj, not one Hajj he missed over the past 50 years. So the niyat will be nothing but to be seen on Arafat. Maulana, acha, this year you're also here. This year you're also here. Say, yes, yes, right. From the last 50 years, I haven't missed one Hajj. Wow. Like one person, he says, when they asked him, somebody went to visit him. So he said, that bring that jug

I brought from Makkah Sharif in my third or fifth Hajj. So he says in that one statement of his, bring that jug which I brought in the fifth Hajj, he wiped out all his five Hajj. So they will be going for show, and the poor people will be going there for begging. Now that Hadith Sharif then does not mean that a person must not go for Hajj, because the four categories that have been covered there, so there will be some business people, there will be some ulama, there will be some poor people, there will be others. So now it does not mean that they must not go for Hajj. You must not misunderstand. What it means that don't go for Hajj with these niyats, with these niyat, with these type of niyat and intentions, don't go for Hajj. If you go for Hajj, then go sincerely for the pleasure of Allah tabaraka wa ta'ala. So wherever there is a hadith of this nature, then it is like a warning that don't follow those people who are in that direction, those who are disobedient to Allah tabaraka wa ta'ala, or those whose niyats are not correct, those who are going with other motives, then you must not be like that. That is what it means. Doesn't mean that now nobody must go for Hajj, the ulama mustn't go for Hajj, the business people mustn't go for Hajj, the poor mustn't go for Hajj. It doesn't mean that. So here also Allah tabaraka wa ta'ala, he gives us these ayats as a warning that we should not become like them. Take a lesson. They landed themselves in the fire of Jahannam. So now we must not do those things that land us in the fire of Jahannam. Like somebody says that don't steal because you'll go into vegetable prison. So he's warning that don't steal because then you will land yourself in vegetable prison. So here Allah tabaraka wa ta'ala says that he will question them, that what is it that landed you in Jahannam? Ma salakakum fi saqar. So the first thing they will say, qalu lam nakum minal musalleen. We did not make our prayers. We did not make our salat. We were not making our namaz. That obligation, which is the first one regarding which even the believers will be questioned, salat. So they say that we were not making salat. Now the question arises that these were kuffar. So then the kuffar, where there is a need for them to make salat, you won't go and ask those who are disbelievers, did you make your salat, did you make your salat? Salat will come afterwards. The first thing that they will be questioned about is their iman. If they got iman, then comes salat. So Mufassirin have mentioned different things. But as I stated, that it just came to mind that I want to discuss this ayat. I'm not going into detail, tafsir. But some have said that it is that shiddat of their azab, that they will be punished for not having accepted Islam. And one of the most important pillars of Islam is salat. So therefore, their punishment will be increased. And the others have said that this is regarding those believers who will be in Jahannam because they did not perform their salat. So salat, which is an important pillar of deen, how much negligence there is. Take Eid day or any other day, we'll look at the crowds that we get. Take our Jummah salat, take our Eid salat. So it seems as if we have become accustomed, or the majority of the ummah has become accustomed to what? Saat ki, khat ki, or 360 ki. Either they make Jummah Salat, they make Janaza Salat, or they make Eid Salat. One Maulana Sahab went into one village, and then he said, Jitne musal, jitne log namaz nahi padte, wo sab kutte aur suwar aur khinzir hai. Whoever don't make Salat, they are monkeys and pigs. So the village people got very intimidated, and they went for their big, big dandas to beat up this Maulana. So he said, Maulana, ye aapne kya kaha? Ki jo namaz nahi padhte, wo sab khinzir hai aur bandar hai. So the Maulana too was very sharp. He said, aap logo so nahi kaha maine. I didn't tell that you all are monkeys and you all are pigs. I said, those who don't make namaz, don't you make Eid namaz? He said, haan, Eid ki to hum padhte hai. To phir aap nahi huye. So now, does it mean that if you make Eid namaz, you became a namazi? But now he had to find a way out to save his life. So just as that Maulana Sahab said, agar aap Eid ki padhte hai, to bas namazi hai aap. So that's how we also take it. That if we made our Eid Salat, we are namazis.
لم نکو من المصلین, نماز نہیں پڑھتے تھے. Look at our homes, look at our families' homes, look at our the area that we live in, all our cities, our towns, the whole country and the world. How much of negligence is shown to this important pillar, without which there is no deen. How many times I have mentioned this, that when people are crushed, when people are crushed, when people are bombed, when masajid are bombed, then definitely it hurts every Muslim. It must hurt. But when that masjid was standing, that time there were no musallis there. Go there fajr time, go there other namazes. When the masjid was there, at that time there were no musallis. The masjid was crying. Masjid to bana di shabbar mein iman.

0: When we asked for contribution and donation for masjid, then there was a flood of contributions. But the persons who gave contributions, years and years went by, they didn't get the tawfiq of making namaz in that masjid. So if we have to look at those masajid, how many of them were crying, "Where are you, O Musallis?" Now when they are bombed, then the whole world cries, "Our masjid, our masjid." But Allah Tabaraka wa Ta'ala does not look at the masjid. Allah Ta'ala looks at the Musallis, looks at the people who are supposed to frequent the masjid. So when there's destruction, we must look at what weakness we have in us. Definitely we will do whatever has to be done, objections and protests and everything else, but we must see where did we go wrong. So 70 to 80% of the people are far away from the masajid. So is it not our duty then that we should make an effort to, at least in our own homes, those people over whom we have some authority, to ensure that they make it to the masjid? Fajr namaz is neglected to such an extent. Go travel out and see. Sometimes it's just the Imam Sahib. Imam Sahib gives azan and the Imam Sahib makes namaz. I've seen that with my own eyes. Or sometimes it's just the Imam Sahib and 2-3 other musallis. And yet you will find Jummah time that masjid is full. Or there are so many people that are there, very active in doing so many works of charities and other kind of activities. But when it comes to Salat, then they are far away from the masajid. So Allah Tabaraka wa Ta'ala, beloved Nabi alayhi salatu wasalam, he has said that the differentiating factor, something that separates the believers from the disbelievers, is Salat. And that is the reason why Hazrat Abdullah ibn Masud radiyallahu ta'ala, Hazrat Umar radiyallahu ta'ala, Hazrat Abu Huraira radiyallahu ta'ala, Hazrat Abu Darda radiyallahu ta'ala, Hazrat Jabir radiyallahu ta'ala, all these sahabas, they say that that person who forgoes one Salat purposely, he has committed kufr. And Hazrat Imam Ahmad ibn Hanbal rahmatullah alayhi, then he takes his masla from that. That those people have said that he has indeed committed kufr, because Nabi alayhi salatu wasalam has said, "Man taraka salata muta'ammidan faqad kafar." But as I mentioned previously also, that we must make so much of shukr that Imam Abu Hanifa rahmatullah alayhi found a way out for us. And the Ahnaf, they said that no, what the person has done is that he has committed an act which is very similar to that of the kuffar, that they don't make salat, this believer is not making salat. But until he does not reject the farziyat of the salat, he is a Muslim. That means if he doesn't reject it, he believes that farz namaz is farz 5 times a day. Just that due to negligence he did not perform or does not perform, then we will still say that he is a Muslim. But he too says that the person must be arrested, put him into prison, and then give him such a hiding that either he makes tawbah or he departs from this world. But put him in prison. If only we had to even apply that law, then I said all the prisons of the Muslim countries would have been full. No place in there. Or either everyone else would have started making the salat. But Imam Ahmad ibn Hanbal rahmatullah says kufr, finished. That person must make his nikah again. If he dies, don't bury him in a Muslim graveyard. How severe. And yet we take it so lax. Walimas, nikahs, birthday parties, engagement parties, this party, that function. All these type of things. When we are there, then namaz is not important. Azan is taking place, and the people, they will tell those people who got some beard and kurta, "Namaz time, Maulana, go and make yourself." Maulana, namaz, azan. Did you hear the azan? In other words, that the Maulana sahab and those people must now go and make salat. Salat is for them. Aise kehte, Maulana, azan ho rahi hai. Batate bhi hai, masjid idhar hai. They show also in that direction, masjid is in that direction. So, bhai, are you not a Muslim? This namaz only for them. So lam nakum min al musallin. It is like the head in deen, the position of salat is like the head in the human body. It's miraj al mu'mineen. Allah tabaraka wa ta'ala, look at his ihsan upon us. Nabi alayhi salatu wasalam was given the Mi'raj, and due to his barakat, Allah tabaraka wa ta'ala blessed us with Mi'raj. 5 times a day Mi'raj. And no matter, besides that too, whenever you want Mi'raj, go into sajda and you got Mi'raj. So was Nabi alayhi salatu wasalam in a hurry from his Mi'raj. When a person gets the opportunity to communicate with Allah tabaraka wa ta'ala, then must he be in a hurry. Tuja me aata hun salat. That salat must have khushu and khuzu. But I mentioned many times that khushu and khuzu is different in different places. The khushu of an imam is different. That now he mustn't read Surah Baqarah. In his home, tahajjud time, he must read long, long surahs and make lengthy sajdas. But when he's an imam, then man amma qawman fal yukhafif. But when he's alone, then make lengthy sajdas, take your time, read. The khushu of when the plane is about to take off is read, inna atoina qul huwallah, make quick ruku, sajda and rush for the plane. The khushu when the person is traveling with others and there is going to delay the others, then at that time he mustn't make lengthy sajdas and lengthy rukus. There's different type of khushu for different places. Sometimes the person is going to that back section there where they've got prayer room there in the aeroplane. Now there are so many people that are waiting there in the Saudi flight. So many people are waiting to make the salat. Now this person says, I'm traveling to Makkah Sharif. What an opportunity to make salat 30,000 feet above sea level. So now he's in sajda. He's going on and on with the Subhana Rabbi al-A'la. And in the meantime, these people are all waiting. That is not the khushu of that salat. That time must give consideration to those people. We have to learn the masail, we have to understand what is to be done and when it is to be done. But we must improve our salat, our nafil salat that we make, our sunnat salat that we make. That is where we must, with khushu and with khuzu. And in our first salat, if it is with the imam, then at least even if he's reading short surah, there must be khushu and khuzu in that short surah. So then we will get this connection with Allah tabaraka wa ta'ala, because there's nothing better than salat. Look at the purification that is required before salat. The person is reminded that Rasulullah sallallahu alayhi wa sallam, his heart was removed. It was washed in the water of Zamzam. It was replaced. And thereafter Nabi alayhi salatu wasalam was taken for Mi'raj. Here this believer is told that you don't have to take your heart out and wash. And we won't send Jibreel alayhi salatu wasalam for every salat to take your heart out and wash it. What you do is make wuzu. And we will consider this as having taken your heart out and washed it and take you for Mi'raj. Ye tumhare liye Mi'raj ho. As if your heart was taken out. That is why the person after the wuzu says, Allahumma aghfir li zambi. Asking Allah Ta'ala for forgiveness. So he makes purification of his body, of his soul, and thereafter he goes into sajda and is in Mi'raj. So there the person should not be in a hurry. Look at Hazrat Musa alayhi salatu wasalam. All he was asked is, وَمَا تِلْكَ بِيَمِينِكَ يَا مُسَى. What is in your right hand, O Musa? So any sensible person would have just answered, it is a stick, that's all. Now Musa alayhi salatu wasalam was a Nabi of Allah tabaraka wa ta'ala. He couldn't have given a lengthy speech for nothing. وَمَا تِلْكَ بِيَمِينِكَ يَا مُوسَى. If somebody asks, what's in your hand? He says, a stick. قَالَ هِيَا صَعِ أَتَوَكَّوْ عَلِيهَا وَأَهُشُّ بِهَا عَلَىٰ غَنَمِي وَلِيَ فِيهَا مَعَارِبُ أُخْرَىٰ. My staff or my stick is in my hand. I take support on this stick. أَهُشُّ بِهَا عَلَىٰ غَنَمِي وَلِيَ فِيهَا مَعَارِبُ أُخْرَىٰ. And there was all the things that he was doing with the stick, breaking the leaves for the animals to graze them, or take the animals and graze them. And all the other things that he was doing with the stick, he covered all that in one lengthy speech. He said that why did he say such a lengthy, make such a lengthy statement? Because he had the opportunity of making kalam with Allah tabaraka wa ta'ala. So if a person gets the opportunity of speaking to his beloved, then he wants to talk and talk and talk. Muhabbat is a thing like that. So here in Allah ta'ala is giving us the opportunity. And this salat, look at what it brings for a person. Brings sukoon in his life, brings barkat in his risk and sustenance, especially those people who are particular about their fajr salat. That is the time that rizq is distributed, and Allah Tabaraka wa Ta'ala gives them barakat in that rizq. But when they sleep fajr time, then shaitan the whole day makes them feel miserable. The whole day. The barakat of the rizq is gone. The people who are punctual with the 5 times salat, Qiyamah day they will get the book of life in the right hand, exactly what we are hearing here. That they are exception. Those who will get the book of deeds in the right hand, they will be in Jannah. Allah Ta'ala will make their mouth easy. The sakarat will become easy. The azab of qabr will be taken away from them. And so many other benefits and virtues. Read as the Shaykh Zakariya Sahib Rahmatullah his Fazail as Salat. Allah Ta'ala wants to give via this Salat. He wants to give. Ista'inu bis sabri wa salah. You have to seek the help of Allah Ta'ala then bis sabr wa salah. So it is not going to benefit Allah Ta'ala in any way. So let us not make our salat like as if it is a burden on our shoulders. We just have to get it off our shoulders and say we made our salat finish. They say, in fact, the person who is an old Muslim, he makes his salat very fast. The new Muslim takes his time and waits. So one old Muslim, he made his salat very, very fast and he was out. Now this new Muslim paid his namaz slowly, properly, and then he came outside. He said, but how did you finish so quick? He said, because I'm an old Muslim. You are new, you are learning. She said, I'm old, I learnt it. So that is why I was so fast. Whereas he should be the one who should be performing it even better. And this happened one occasion, one person came to the madrasa, one German, he accepted Islam, and then I brought him here for Zohar. Because he accepted Islam, so now we had to bring him for Zohar Salat. So I explained to him that this is how he had his ghusl made and all that, and he had come. They made wuzu, and then I said, well, you just stand next to somebody, and up and down as they go, you go. But after that, you just do this, that read Subhanallah, Subhanallah, and just, it gave him a basic explanation of 2 rakat salat, and then brought him here. Believe me, after Zuhur, everybody was finished. We went outside there, waiting, this person is still in sajda. He's not coming out from sajda. And then when he came outside, then he's saying, the enjoyment that I got when my forehead was on the ground before the Almighty, says, I can't tell you what experience I had. New Muslim, just a few hours Muslim. So there is something in that sajda. It is miraj, not for nothing. There is some great ni'mat that Allah Ta'ala is wanting to give us. So they say, this is the first thing. That there was no salat in our lives. That is why we landed in Jahannam. So now that is not just information, that Allah Ta'ala is just giving us some kind of a fairy tale or story. What it is intended for is that we must take it seriously. That if we haven't got salat in our lives, 5 times salat at the appropriate hour and time, then we must bring it. And with jamaat as far as possible. The sick and the weak and other things, exceptions there. But as far as possible, with jamaat. Let's move a little forward. Then they say, وَلَمْ نَكُنُطْعِمُ الْمِسْكِينَ. And we should not feed the poor, the indigent ones. We were not taking care of them. At present, if you have to look around the world, how many people are starving, suffering, no food, nothing to drink. One brother wrote to me, he says that where all this devastation and destruction in some places, some shops have opened. He says, with my own eyes I saw that a person came and they are selling sugar by the spoons. So they're selling sugar by the spoon. And the person is saying, give me 1 spoon sugar, 1 tablespoon or 3 tablespoon sugar. So how much sugar we must make to Allah Tabaraka wa Ta'ala for the ni'mats that He is blessing us with. But at the same time, Sharia does not want to see a society of beggars. We must not misunderstand. The Sharia does not want to see a whole society of beggars being encouraged to beg. When people are in need, then one of the importance or one of the solutions to the problem is that people must try to find jobs and vacancies for them, create jobs. Even though they may just get sufficient salary so that they can live on that, and then assist them over and above that with your zakat and fitras, but try and create jobs so that they stand on their own feet. A very well-known saying that instead of giving the person a fish, teach him how to fish and give him a rod so that he can go on fishing and have food for the whole year, instead of just buying him one fish and giving to him. So society full of beggars is not what Sharia wants to see. But at the same time, it does not want to see people who are needy, starving, hungry, suffering. It wants to see that they must be taken care of. Nabi alayhi salatu wasalam, look, read again Fazail al-Sadaqat and see how many hadiths Hazrat has compiled it from the different books of Hadith Sharif. Nabi alayhi salatu wasalam says, Da'u marzakum bis sadaqa, that your sick people, treat them with sadaqa. Now that sadaqa doesn't mean you must go and buy an animal and slaughter and distribute the meat. Whatever is the need of the poor, give something as sadaqa. And ask Allah Ta'ala with the barakat of that to remove the suffering of that person. So with medication and with other things, that's also one of the solutions. استقبلوا أمواج البلاء بالدعاء والتضرع. And all the balas that are coming, the waves of balas, then face them with dua and with tadarru, with humility. Pray to Allah Ta'ala, beg Allah Ta'ala to save and protect from all those balas and all those fitnas. If we are going to pray when we are in good times, then Allah Ta'ala will protect us in those times. The angels will say that this is a voice which we hear always. Angels also will say, Ya Allah, this is a voice that we always hear. Now he's in difficulty, assist him and help him. They will make dua for that person. So they say the second weakness that we had is that we were not feeding the poor. We were not taking care of the needs of the poor. We were not assisting and helping those that were destitute, those who were orphans, widows, whoever was in need, we were not assisting and helping them. And then, وَكُنَّا نَخُوضُ مَعَ الْخَائِضِينَ. Now this is something that is very, very relevant to our time, to all of us. By way of explanation, that wherever people were absorbed in disobedience to Allah tabaraka wa ta'ala, anything that was batil, anything that was shameless, indecent, obscene, anything that was vain and futile, say we used to go and get absorbed with those people also. Wherever we went, whatever we saw them doing, even though it may have been something they were indulging in which was displeasing to Allah and His Rasul sallallahu alaihi wasallam, or it was open criticism of deen, it was open criticism of the Quran, it was open criticism and rejection of the sunnah of Nabi alayhi salatu wasalam, whatever it was, of course the kuffar, it was a rejection of the ayat of the Quran Sharif, rejection of the prophets, rejection of all those things. But in a general application, then even the believers, that wherever they went, whoever was indulging in sins and vices and evils, then he too participated in that. If you go into a home and they are watching TV and movie and there's some filthy porn site that is there on the internet or anything like that, and there's some friends that are watching, then this friend who was a namazi, who was making zikr, who was making ibadat, or this person who was at the Rauza Mubarak and who was in Hajj and who was in Mina and Arafat and Muzdalifah, and who was shedding a lot of tears in Arafat, and who was crying at the Multazam, but now when he returns and he goes into those homes, he doesn't have the courage to say, brothers, I'm sorry, I've returned from Hajj, I cannot participate in this sin, I am going, or either you switch it off. And if he didn't go Hajj and come back, it doesn't mean all of us are finished, absolved. We have to do the same thing, that if we have to by chance go to somebody's home, and they are watching something that is haram, that is not to be seen, or they're listening to music, they are listening to songs, or they are indulging in such kind of talk which is haram to indulge in, then at that time to have the courage and to have that himmat and to say that, I'm sorry, I cannot sit and I cannot wait here any longer, then they will say, you are orthodox, you are old-fashioned, you are living in the camel age, and you all don't know what is life, and they will give you all kinds of titles,
1: So at that time, to take that pain on one's heart, the criticism, to listen to it. And that time, don't talk too much about family relationship, family relationship. Family relationship has got a very important place in Islam and Sharia. Quran and Sunnah is filled with family relationship hadiths. Sila Rahmi, there are so many ayat. But at that time, the hukam of Allah tabaraka wa ta'ala gets priority. Even if that family has to split up, even if that family has to be displeased, then the person must not be worried and concerned. But of course, at that time, if the person can, with diplomacy, with hikmah, with tact, get them to switch it off, or get them to restrain themselves, then that is what he should do. He should not break up family relationship for no reason. He must not be proud and arrogant. He must not have the holier-than-thou attitude. He must humble himself and say, I'm sorry, I can't take the azab of Allah tabaraka wa ta'ala in the akhirat. I would very much like to sit with you all, but my Allah will be displeased. And what if he sends the azab? Then I cannot even put my finger over that flame on the candle. Where can I go into the azab of Jahannam, that fire? How can I take that? So therefore I'm very sorry. Then they can say what they want to. After that, again go visit them at that some other time, and then talk to them, generals, about Deen Sharia. But at that time, to say that they will become annoyed, they will become displeased, they will become angry, they will not like me. So that is not permissible. La ta'ata li makhluqin fi ma'siyatil khaliq. When it comes to disobedience of Allah tabaraka wa ta'ala, then there's no obedience to the creation. And so this is what they said, that we used to go and get absorbed with them. Wherever we went, whatever we saw happening, if there was rejection of the Quran, rejection of the Anbiya, rejection of Deen, rejection of Sharia, and sometimes the people are making a mockery of Deen. They're actually making a mockery of the teachings of the Quran and Sunnah. And this person is sitting there and is enjoying himself too, or he doesn't have the courage to say anything, but he's sitting there and listening. So at that time, get up and go away. Either have the himmat to say this is wrong, or get up and go away. But if the person participates in that, then this is what the end result, that see these people in Jahannam, they say that what landed us here is kunna nakhudhu ma'al khalidin. So this is a very important thing, because many of us who are in the first saf and in the masjids and in the deen work and deen activities, but when it comes to going to places, we just don't have the himmat to stay away from that which is haram and forbidden. In our own homes also, we don't have the himmat and courage to tell to our brothers, our sisters, our aunts, our uncles and grandfathers that please, don't displease Allah Ta'ala, don't disobey Him, because the azab of Allah Tabaraka wa Ta'ala, if it has to come, then the superpowers cannot do anything. What can we do? So don't be disobedient and don't be rebellious, that knowing something is haram, purposely the person does it and thereafter he even brags about it, or he makes a mockery of those who are not indulging in it, then that is even worse. The person accidentally committed some sin and makes plenty of tawbah is different. But the person who is quite happy and then he makes a big joke of those people that are not indulging, then that is kufr. If a person makes a mockery of a teaching of deen, then it is kufr. It can be sunnat. To make the miswak can be a sunnat. And many other sunnats of Nabi alayhi salatu wasalam. If a person practices upon it, he'll get the sawab of sunnat. But if a person rejects it and the person makes a mockery of it, then it is kufr. So even the minutest sunnah, there must be no mockery of it. Now how much of mockery is made of faraiz and wajibat? Where are we going to talk about sunnats and mustahabbat? So وَكُنَّا نَخُوذُ مَعَ الْخَائِدِينَ and وَكُنَّا نُكَذِّبُ بِيَوْمِ الدِّينِ We used to reject the day of judgment. When people used to talk about the day of judgment, we should take it as a big joke. And those of us who don't take it as a big joke and we believe that there is a day of judgment, then our actions must show that we believe that there is a day of judgment. The person who believes that there is a day of judgment, then will he steal? Will he commit adultery and fornication? Will he commit fraud? Will that person indulge in all the other haram? Purposely, he is not going to indulge in it because he believes that there is a day of judgment. So even if the police doesn't catch him, he will be caught on the day of judgment. So if a person is saying that I believe in the day of judgment, but he is carrying on with his life of sin and evil, then it shows that it is only on his tongue, but it's not in his heart. Because the person who says fire burns, then he doesn't put his hand into the fire. He knows it burns. That means he believes that it burns. So to believe in something is different from just having the knowledge of something. The knowledge is there that there is a day of judgment. But Allah Ta'ala didn't say that you must just have the knowledge of a day of judgment. If it was just the knowledge of the day of judgment, then how long does it take to get the knowledge of day of judgment? 2 seconds. You have to tell this, that I believe in the day of judgment. Finish. But it's a belief that the person truly believes that there is a day of judgment. We are going to be called to account for all our deeds and actions, and then there's going to be Jannat or Jahannam. That must be our faith, it must be our belief, it must be our yaqeen. So they say that we were rejecting this, there was rejection of it, we were not interested in it. We used to make a mockery of the day of judgment. Until death came, hatta atan al yaqeen. Yaqeen here means death. Death came away, now the person is believing. Now he says, I believe. When death comes at that time, everybody is going to believe. When he's going to see the angels of death, then who is not going to believe? But it's going to be too late then. So now these were the 4 things which we will term as admission of guilt. That they're saying themselves that these were the things that we are doing, that's why we landed in Jahannam. So bring salat in our lives. That is something that we cannot do without. Without salat, the person is not a Muslim, true Muslim. And we take this to be one of those things. It's a teaching of deen, teaching of sharia. If somebody makes salat, well and good. If somebody doesn't make, what's there? So with ihtimam, the person must make a fikr, he must have a concern, he must be serious about his salat. That he must not miss one salat. Purposely missing one salat also is not acceptable. The person made every effort to get up and then he slept away, he couldn't get up. And that's excuse. But I always say what the person must do who cannot get up easily is buy 2 alarm clocks and keep them a little distance away from the bed and play and put the time also just 20 or 25 minutes before Fajr. So that when he gets up to switch it off, then he doesn't get back into bed saying still there's half an hour to go. Otherwise, shaitan is too shrewd. He'll make you put the alarm 1 hour before time. And then when you switch it off, he'll say still another 1 hour to go, so another half an hour I can sleep. Then put you off to sleep again. So put the 2 alarm clocks far away. Get some friend to also phone you. If some neighbor is going for salat time, to tap at your door to And if a person has got a little bit of weakness in the left ear, he can't hear properly from his left ear, then don't put the alarm clocks on that side. Put it by the right ear. Whichever side he hears well, put it that side. But make every effort. After that, if the person overslept, then he's excused. But where the person purposely puts his alarm clock 7:30 or 7 o'clock in the morning, what does it mean? How many homes the alarm is set for breakfast time, for work time, not namaz time. So salat, assistance and help to the poor and needy, to give from whatever Allah Ta'ala has given, وَمِمَّا رَزَقَنَاهُمْ يُنْفِقُونَ. Then the person must make sure that he does not indulge in those activities which distances a person from deen. Anything that is haram, anything that's forbidden, those gatherings where there's indifference, there's negligence, there's ghaflat, then the person must stay far away from there. Because it brings the wrath of Allah Ta'ala. May Allah Tabaraka wa Ta'ala give us all the tawfiq of amal. Amal se banti hai zindagi, jannat bhi, jahannam bhi, khaki apni fitrat mein na noori hai, na nari hai. we'll have to make amal. There is no question of escape from amal. And death is going to come. So we should not become like them who said, Hatta atana al-yaqeen, that we rejected the day of judgment until death came. So death is going to come whether we like it or not. And recently it's become so common, young people, wife, children, and gone in accident or shootings and killings. They get shahadat, but look at the lesson they leave behind for us. Look at the lesson that they leave behind for us. That those days are gone when we say that we're going to live for 80 years and 100 years. The person doesn't know what's going to happen. The next second what's going to happen. Look at the earthquake. How many people? 150,000, 200,000, could be much more. Gone. May Allah tabaraka wa ta'ala give us himmat and courage. He has given us the himmat. Just that we don't want to make use of that himmat. Himmat is there. To do these things like namaz and roza, zakat, hajj and stay away from haram, which person hasn't got the himmat? Otherwise Allah Ta'ala wouldn't have made it farz. Allah Ta'ala would not have made taqwa farz if it was not possible for a person to be muttaqi. We've got the himmat. Person says, I don't have the himmat to make salat and get up for fajr. Just send one burglar there with a gun half an hour before fajr. Then see, he must tap and say, I've got the gun, but you are addicted to sleep, fajr time, so you remain asleep, but I'm coming in now. Then see what happens. Will anybody remain asleep? Person who says, I just cannot give up watching this filth on the television, it's my habit. And now when the people are watching, at that time, Allah Ta'ala protect if two or three people come in with guns. They say, no, but you are really addicted to the serial, so complete it. Then we'll shoot you. Then will you remain there? So where does the himmat come at that time? Where does the courage come at that time? Why does he start screaming at that time and run from there for his life? Forgets to even switch the TV off. So the himmat is there, but it's just that azmat of Allah Ta'ala is not in our hearts. Azmat of Allah Ta'ala, the greatness of Allah Ta'ala, the qudrat of Allah Ta'ala, that's not in our hearts. Therefore we are unconcerned. Allahumma salli ala Sayyidina Muhammad wa ala ali Sayyidina Muhammad wa barik wa sallim. 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Forgive each and every one of us. Ya Allah, we have been very, very negligent. We have shown no concern for the deen. We have distanced ourselves from the Quran and the Sunnah. We are indulging in all those actions and deeds in which the Kuffar and the Mushrikeen, the Yahud and the Nasara indulge. Ya Allah, we say we believe in you, we believe in the Day of Judgment. We believe in the life after death. We believe in Jannat and Jahannam. But it's all on our lips. Ey mere pyare Allah, make it the yaqeen of our hearts. Ya Allah, make it the yaqeen of our hearts. Ya Allah, bless us with forgiveness of our major sins, minor sins, sins that we committed knowingly or unknowingly, sins that we committed in the light of day or darkness of night. Oh my beloved Allah, forgive the sins of our eyes, of our ears, of our tongues, of our hands and feet, of our heart and mind. Mere pyare Allah, mere Rahim Allah, mere Kareem Allah. Bless us with your marifat, bless us with your muhabbat, bless us with the muhabbat of Rasulullah sallallahu alayhi wa sallam. Don't seize us on account of our evil deeds and actions. 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There is no one for us besides you, my beloved Allah. Don't turn away your glance of rahmat and mercy from us because of our sins. Ya Allah, make us the fish that swims deep down in your ocean of marifat. Oh my Allah, don't let nafs and shaitan snatch us away. Ya Allah, bless us with such a bond with you, such a bond with you, such muhabbat of yours, that every moment of our life we enjoy the sweetness of that bond. Ya Allah, remove the difficulties, the hardships, the problems of the entire ummah of Rasulullah sallallahu alaihi wasallam. Ya Allah, Nabi alayhi salatu wasalam, so much of his blood was shed for the ummah, so much tears he shed for the ummah. Ya Allah, when he is informed of the condition of his ummah, how much of pain it must be causing to him. Ya Allah, remove the difficulties, the hardships and the problems of the ummah. We know because of our sins there's so much of suffering. But Ya Allah, what is difficult for you to give us hidayat, to change the condition of our hearts. 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Ya Allah, bless us with prosperity, with happiness, with contentment, with barakat in our homes, barakat in our lives, barakat in our businesses, barakat in our health. Ya Allah, those who are sick and ailing, give them shifa. Those who are in financial difficulties, remove their difficulties. Those who are weak, give them strength. Those who are in depression, give them joy and happiness. Ya Allah, all the du'as that Nabi alayhi salatu wasalam made for the ummah, bless us with all the goodness that he asked. And from all the mischief and corruption and fitna that he asked for protection, protect us and the entire ummah of Rasulullah sallallahu alayhi wa sallam. All the works and activities of deen which are taking place, accept them. Give all workers of deen ikhlas in their amal. Don't let the angel of death find us in a disco, cinema, theater, gambling den, adultery, fornication or any kind of haram. When the time of our departure comes, take us to Madina Tayyibah, at the Rauza Mubarak of Rasulullah sallallahu alayhi wa sallam. With the salatu wassalamu alayka ya Rasulullah on our lips, let our soul come dance into us. Inna Allah wa malaikatahu yusalluna ala al-Nabi. Ya ayyuhal ladhina amanu sallu alayhi wa sallimu taslima. Allahumma salli ala Sayyidina Muhammadin wa ala ala Sayyidina Muhammadin wa barik wa sallim. Subhan rabbika rabbil izzati amma yasifun.
0: Because of that, his brothers became jealous. They put him into the world. So you will find throughout history that this has been a weakness, a major weakness. Murids will be jealous of murids. Doctors will be jealous of doctors. Surgeons will be jealous of surgeons. Business people will be jealous of business people. It doesn't mean they won't be jealous of others, but generally, ulama will be jealous of other ulama. If some peer sahab has got more murids than the others, then peer sahabs will be jealous of the peers. This is generally that trait which is very, very common in our society and in the nations at large. Therefore, Nabi alayhi salatu wasalam warned. Look at the ahadith of Nabi alayhi salatu wasalam. And he mentioned it as a sickness. He mentioned it as a sickness of the nations of the past. He said that this is a sickness which was of the nations of the past. And we know that the nations of the past, on many, many sins, Allah tabaraka wa ta'ala destroyed them. It is only because Nabi alayhi salatu wasalam is rahmatul lil alameen. Nabi alayhi salatu wasalam is mercy unto the worlds. Therefore, you will not find that because of the sins of the ummah, Allah ta'ala destroys the whole ummah. That is because of his rahmat. In the past, the whole ummah used to be destroyed. It is because of Nabi alayhi salatu wasalam being rahmatul lil alameen that we will see that the whole ummah is not destroyed. Because of our sins, we will find some kind of destruction here, some kind of destruction there. Some people wiped out here, some people wiped out there. But not like in the past, where the entire ummah used to be wiped out. So one of the sicknesses that Nabi alayhi salatu wasalam mentioned specifically is this, Al-hasad wal-baghda. Hasad or jealousy and bughs, malice, kina as they call it, resentment in the heart. Because this is something that is a branch of anger. When the person is angry over somebody, so then he will harbor jealousy, he will harbor malice. Anger will bring about these two sifat also. You will find always wherever there is anger, the person has got hatred, he's got some dislike for somebody. So then it will create jealousy. It will also create malice, it will create harboring of resentment. Now all these types of things, and then it leads to many, many things. It leads to murders, it leads to killings, it leads to so much of harm. So the person who is jealous is in actual fact jealous about what Allah Ta'ala has given to somebody. That is what he is jealous of in reality. Because whatever a person is going to be jealous of, it is something that Allah Ta'ala has given to somebody. So the person is not angry about that ni'mat that is being given, he is actually angry with Allah Ta'ala, that why did you give it to so and so. One is being desirous in the heart that, oh Allah, just as you have given him ni'mats, you have given him bounties, you have blessed him with this or blessed him with that, then bless me also. That is perfectly permissible. However, to be angry that why did Allah Ta'ala give this person this, or why did he give him that, so it must be snatched away from him. Now the person is plotting and planning and scheming to cause some kind of harm to the person against whom he is jealous or against whom he is harboring malice. Therefore, people can stay sometime in masjids whole day and night. They can stay in activities of deen. They can even go to the mashayikh and spend years. They can even go out in the jamaat of tabligh and dawat. They can go to the khanqas. They can go to many, many places. But the sloth, the nafs, especially these evil qualities and attributes which I'm talking about, now that takes a long time until the person does not really make an effort on that. Sometimes it increases with the more work of deen the person does, it increases. The pride increases in the person unless he has got that istihzar, he's conscious of the fact that whatever I am doing, Allah Ta'ala is watching and observing, and Allah Ta'ala is looking into my heart. He wants to see whether I am doing it for his pleasure or I am doing it for name and fame. Allah Ta'ala knows. So the lesson we get from those first verses in the first chapter is that all the different groups that Allah Tabaraka wa Ta'ala has mentioned there, you will find that these are the glaring weaknesses. It is either ignorance, that they did not realize the status and the position of Nabiyyu Paak sallallahu alaihi wasallam. They did not understand that what is being revealed upon him is the kalam of Allah Tabaraka wa Ta'ala. Or they had jealousy, or they had what we term as pride. Shaitan, these were his weaknesses, and for us it is necessary that we must remove from our lives those weaknesses which Nabi alayhi salatu wasalam mentioned was of the nations of the past, and also he says just come into this ummah. So this jealousy, pride and arrogance and ignorance, these three things, if it's gone, then inshallah our life will become a life of peace and happiness and contentment. And I conclude once again on something that I mentioned many times. Hasad ki aag mein kyun jal rahe ho? Jahannam ki taraf tum kyun chal rahe ho? Khuda ki taqseem pe tum ho naraz? Kaffe afsos kyun mal rahe ho? Why are you going towards the fire of Jahannam? Why are you burning? Hasad ki aag mein kyun jal rahe ho? Why are you burning in the fire of hasad? Because hasad is a fire. It burns up, as Nabi alayhi salatu wasalam said, it burns up your good deeds, like fire burns up wood. So this hasad even burns the heart of the person. All the antacids in the world cannot help for that kind of heartburn. That person needs islah of his nafs. Jahannam ki taraf tum kyun chal rahe ho? The person who is a hasid, then he's moving towards Jahannam. And as I said, in works of deen also, you'll find plenty of jealousy. That why is that person's work increasing? Why is that person's decreasing? Why this person has got so much of wealth? Why has that person got this and that? So much of jealousy. And then he said, Khuda ki taqseem pe tum ho naraz. What I mentioned earlier, that the person who is jealous, he is jealous about this distribution that Allah Ta'ala has made. He is angry with Allah Ta'ala. Kaffe afsos kyumul reho, why are you rubbing your hands in regret? Oh Allah, why did you give to so and so so? So Quran Sharif is there for our hidayat and for our guidance. As we listen to it in the Taraweeh, and after that we read the Quran Sharif, then at least one page or a few ayat and verses, we should read the meaning and try and understand what Allah Ta'ala is saying to us. May Allah Ta'ala give me, give you, and the ummah at large, the hidayat, and the tawfiq to make amal. May Allah Ta'ala make this Ramadan a Mubarak month for the entire ummah, and all over where there are disasters, difficulties, hardships, pain and suffering. Pakistan, there's floods, somewhere there's fires, somewhere there's earthquakes, somewhere it's something else. Look at the millions of people who are being displaced. Now we must make a lot of shukr over the ni'mat Allah Ta'ala has blessed us with, and for them we must help, assist in whichever way we can, and make a lot of dua for them. Stay away from all sins, vices and evils in this month of Ramadan if we want to retain that noor in our heart of that fast that we are keeping. Otherwise we'll be fasting one side and there'll be nothing in the heart. It'll be just like staying away from food and drink. Wa akhiru da'wana alhamdulillahi rabbil alameen. We started at 40, 55. 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

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My beloved Allah, we are grateful to you for having blessed us with life in this Mubarak month of Ramadan. We were not deserving, my beloved Allah. It is your ihsan, your fazl, your kindness that you gave us another opportunity to make plenty of tawbah, istighfar, to seek from you forgiveness of our sins, to seek from you the rahmat and mercy that descends in this Mubarak month. Ya Rabbi Kareem, forgive each and every one of us. Give us the tawfiq to fast in a manner that is appropriate and befitting this Mubarak month of Ramadan. Distance us from all sins, vices.

and evils. Clean and purify our hearts of malice, of greed, of pride, of arrogance. 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Forgive our major sins and minor sins, sins that we committed knowingly or unknowingly, in the light of day or darkness of nights. My beloved Allah, bless us with the best of dunya and the best of akhirah. Bless us with the best of dunya and the best of akhirah. Ya Rabbi Kareem, bless us with death on iman. Rabbi Kareem, bless us with death on iman. Bless us with death in Madina Tayyiba. Bless us with burial in Baqi. Ya Rabbi Kareem, don't let the angel of death find us in a disco, cinema, theater, popping drugs in our mouth, adultery, fornication, or any kind of haram action. Remove the difficulties, the hardship, the pain and the suffering of mankind around the globe, and especially the Ummah of Nabi Pak sallallahu alayhi wa sallam. My beloved Allah, my Rahim Allah, my Kareem Allah, Rasul Pak sallallahu alayhi wa sallam, the Ummah throughout the globe is suffering. In this Mubarak month, Ya Rabbi Kareem, remove the difficulties, pain and suffering. Bless the entire mankind with hidayat. Those who are sick and ailing, give them shifa. Those who are weak, give them strength. Those who are on journeys, make them reach their destination safely. Those who are in financial difficulties, bless them with plentiful of halal risk and remove the difficulties. Those who have no children, bless them with pious children. Those whose children have gone on to drinks and drugs and vices and evils, bring them back onto Sirat-e-Mustaqim. Bless us with all the goodness that Nabi alayhi salatu wasalam begged for us. Bless the Ummah with that goodness. And from all the mischief, corruption, fitnas that he asked for protection from, protect us and the entire Ummah of Nabi Pak sallallahu alayhi wasallam. Those who have passed away, fill their graves with Noor. Bless them with Jannatul Firdaus. ربنا تقبل منا إنك أنت السميع العليم وتب علينا إنك أنت التواب الرحيم وصلى الله تعالى على خير خلقه سيدنا ونبينا وشفيعنا ومولانا محمد وآله وأصحابه أجمعين برحمتك يا أرحم الراحمين.

get away to the masjid, nearest you, or come over here and occupy yourself at home also. Don't get engaged in all kinds of idle chit chat. To talk reasonably within limits to wife, children, that's all part of deen. With a good niyat, it's all ibadat. But ghibat, gossiping, put a stop to all that, then see what comes in the heart. Our habit is the moment we start talking good of somebody, then immediately after that we start talking bad of somebody. So if you got no control, then don't even talk the good and the bad. Because that's what happens in our talks. We start off with good, and then but so and so got this weak quality, that one got that bad quality, that one has got this weakness, that one has got that weakness. We got so much weaknesses in ourselves, look at that. Sometimes we try to show our kind of sympathy and compassion and affection and love for somebody or the other. And then behind that is lurking the same weaknesses which I was discussing. Same weaknesses. It takes a lot of effort to clean and purify the hearts. This physical closeness does not solve problems. Abu Jahl and many others are very close to Nabi alayhi salatu wasalam. Abdullah bin Ubay bin Salul, the Rasul Munafiqeen, head of the Munafiqeen, leader of the Munafiqeen. Loudly they used to make salat and salam on Nabi alayhi salatu wasalam. To come to the masjid and read salat. And in the meantime, there was plotting and planning against Nabi alayhi salatu wasalam. But he was a Nabi of Allah Ta'ala, so Allah Ta'ala informed him that who are the mukhlisin and who are the munafiqeen. So we must look at our weaknesses, how much we have in ourselves. We should be doing introspection, as they say every time. Jealousy has become so common. Hardly a person you will find that who is not jealous. Brothers are jealous of brothers. Brothers and sisters jealous amongst themselves. So much so that even parents are jealous of the children's progress now. Whereas at one time we used to say that the father or the mother, these are the two people in the ustad, that they also always want to see the progress in the life of the children, progress in the life of the student of theirs. No matter how much he progresses, it makes them happy, he's my student. And no matter how much they progress, it makes them happy, he's my son, my daughter. Talking about dini progress or even material things if Allah Ta'ala gives to them. But we will find jealousy now even in that. Parents are jealous of the children. One person became bayat, one alim became bayat upon the hands of Hazrat Shah Wasiullah Rahmatullah Ali. So afterwards he asked now, as the Shaykh always asks, what are your weaknesses? What's the sense of telling me all the time what all the good things you are doing, what about weaknesses? Islah of weaknesses. So he said, yes, I got some weakness. He said, what is that weakness? He said, I got weakness of jealousy. Now here's a alim coming by earth, and after some time he says, the weakness of mine is jealousy. And this alim already had lots of students, lots of people that were coming to him. So Hazrat used to get a lot of kashf. So he said, why don't you speak the truth? This was I'm giving you the gist of the discussion. He said, why don't you speak the truth? You are jealous of me. The jealousy that you got is not of somebody else, it's of me. So he admitted, he said, yes, that's true. Because they don't speak lies there. A true murid won't speak lies. So he said straight, yes, it's true.
that I also have majlis, but few people come there, and why is it so many people come here? So now that was, he was jealous of his own Shaykh's majlis, that why so many people come to the Shaykh and they're not coming to him. So this jealousy is a thing like that. And it eats up the person, and then that person gets anger, and then he gets everything. And then all the good of the person also looks bad in the eye of the person who is jealous. All the good also looks bad. Then he looks for faults, then he starts looking for faults instead of looking for good. And once the person starts searching for faults of people, then there'll be no end to it. Which person doesn't have faults? But lies is a thing that leads to a lot of things. And it circulates like wildfire in our society nowadays. What the person says and what is conveyed are two different things. And so many people are quoted incorrectly. So we have to be very careful and cautious. Do our work, talk less, and that is security. Some have got the habit, just talk, talk and talk, that's all. And when they talk too much, thereafter they get into problems. Because in that too much of talk, there'll be lies, or there'll be backbiting, there'll be gossiping, there'll be lots of things. So listen more and talk less, so then we'll get saved from a lot of fitnas. But if we're not going to do that, we'll get caught up in fitnas. Fitnas are running like wildfire now.

tests and trials come upon everybody. But in those tests and trials, if it is from Allah Ta'ala, then Allah Ta'ala still gives a kind of a sukoon in the heart of the person. And after some time there will be a way out. But those fitnas which come in the form of azab, then the sukoon and tranquility and peace and all is shattered. There will be nothing but restlessness. So this is a Mubarak month. Let's start it off well and make dua to Allah Ta'ala that we end it well. I'll occupy yourself knowing.

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say comes to an end. We always say every good thing comes to an end. But in reality, every good and every bad thing comes to an end. Whether it is a good deed or good action, it will come to an end. And whether it is a bad deed or bad action, it will come to an end. It's not only the good. For example, if a person is addicted to some sin, then he can continue throughout his life taking the drugs or adultery or fornication or watching haram. Na'udhu billah, may Allah ta'ala protect. But it will come to an end. With his death, it will come to an end. And sometimes before his death, he may make tawbah and give up the habit. In the same way, good deeds also and good actions also will come to an end. In one's lifetime, the person continues doing the good deeds, and then comes mouth, and that's the end. So our stay in Madina Sharif also is coming to an end in this respect, that tomorrow inshallah will be proceeding, or most of us, for Umrah. So the stay in Madina Tayyiba, which was so beautiful, so enjoyable, the stay here so tranquil, so serene, the kind of sukoon that the person experienced in his heart because of what I have explained so many times, the angels that are hovering above our heads all the time, bringing the salat and salam from different parts of the world. Then Madina Sharif itself, Nabi alayhi salatu wasalam made dua for double barakat of that Hazrat Ibrahim alayhi salatu wasalam made for Makkah Sharif. As Nabi alayhi salatu wasalam made for Madina Sharif, must give double barakat. Therefore we see so much of barakat in the food, so much of barakat in everything here. So Madina Sharif, again the masjid of Nabi alayhi salatu wasalam, the mihrab and the mimbar, the riyazul jannah, and the noor of all noor, Nabi Pak sallallahu alayhi wasalam himself, as I've been saying many times. Therefore many people who suffer from insomnia, they say we just can't get sleep. But you tell them, take your tasbih, go inside the Haram Sharif and read Durud Sharif in one corner. Before they read 20 times, they say we start feeling sleepy. And if they carry on reading for more times, they sleep away. So what is it? It is that sukoon, that noor. Therefore I mentioned on one occasion to friends, we are going, remember this is just an informal majlis, so it could be, as I said, my English was extremely weak in school. Therefore my teacher also gave a comment that your essay is a conglomeration of disjointed facts. So we will try and connect the facts. So
But I said that the oxygen is a thing that we require for our physical health. Whether a person is a Muslim or is a non-Muslim, whether he lives in China or he lives in America or he lives in Africa or any part of the world, he requires oxygen. Therefore, when patients, they cannot get oxygen, so they are given oxygen. They bring the oxygen and give it to them so that they may survive, so that they may breathe and they may get healthy. So oxygen, Allah Ta'ala made it freely available because it is extremely important and necessary for one's physical health. So Allah Ta'ala made it extremely cheap. Anything that is extremely important or very, very important for the person's health, Allah Ta'ala made it cheap and easily available. After that, because of our systems of government and everything else, we made everything expensive and we made everything very difficult for the poor man to obtain. Otherwise, things like water, air, all these things which are necessary, Allah Ta'ala made it simple to get it. So Nabi alayhi salatu wasalam, in his city, Madina Sharif also, we require oxygen. It's not a question of in Madina Sharif we don't require oxygen. But there is a world of difference between the oxygen of Madina Sharif and the oxygen of South Africa and the oxygen of Europe and the oxygen of America. That oxygen that we breathe in there, and again I've explained many times that look at Allah Ta'ala's system, look at His Qudrat, look at His power, look at His might. If a person does not see Allah Ta'ala in His creation, they say we can't see Allah Ta'ala. But look in the creation of Allah Ta'ala, look at our thumbprints. Everywhere, the airports, here, there, for passports and for visas and how many things, and for identification, they say thumbprint, thumbprint. Now one mother gives birth to 10 children. In the darkness of the mother's stomach, this thumbprint is formed. Allah tabaraka wa ta'ala's qudrat, that no two people in this world have the same thumbprint. Billions and billions of people came and went. And it is not as if it was made on the computers, it was in the darkness of the mother's stomach. In the darkness of the mother's womb, that is where these thumbprints were made. And no two persons' thumbprints are the same. That is Allah Ta'ala's Qudrat. And now they say even the iris of the eye, no two persons is the same. And so many other things they say no two persons is the same. The DNA and everything, then they do. So therefore, Allah Tabaraka wa Ta'ala. Now in Madina Sharif also, as I say, that there is need for oxygen. But there is a world of difference in the oxygen of our country and the oxygen of Madina Sharif. The oxygen of Madina Sharif, it is saturated with that nur of Madina Sharif. When we are breathing in, we are not only breathing in oxygen as we breathe in our countries. Here, because of the angels and because of Masjid al-Nabawi sallallahu alayhi wa sallam and because of Nabi alayhi salatu wa sallam and the whole Madina Sharif being filled with nur. So when we are breathing in that oxygen also, it is saturated with nur. It has fused all together into that nur. Like for example, here now if we have lights, now there is one bulb that is of 1000 watt, and the other bulb is of 1,000,000 watt, and another one is of 5 watt. But no person can separate it and say that this brightness here is of this light, and this brightness is of that light, and this brightness is of the 1,000,000 watt light. You can't. Once we put the lights on, nobody can separate it. In the same way here, that nur, now you can't separate it. That nur and that oxygen and everything is together. Now when the person is breathing in, and provided his akhlaq is right, and he has made sincere tawbah from all his sins, and he has come here with the ihtiram of Madina Sharif in his heart, and he has come here realizing that after Allah, Nabi alayhi salatu wasalam is the greatest. And he has come here understanding that had it not been for Nabi alayhi salatu wasalam's coming, there would have been absolutely nothing in this world. Neither the Kaaba Sharif nor Madina Sharif, nothing would have existed. It is Allah tabaraka wa ta'ala's fazl and ihsan that he sent Nabi alayhi salatu wasalam. Therefore some poet very beautifully said, Na qibla na Kaaba na Makkah Madina, agar Muhammad na hote to kuch bhi na hota, sallallahu alayhi wa sallam. So here when the person, if he has made sincere tawbah, because we are all human beings, we can make mistakes. Mistake is something that we can make. But a Muslim does not become perpetual in his mistakes.
We all say it's a mistake. When we say it's a mistake, what does it mean? That it's a mistake. That is not something that is a habit of mine. If a person working for someone and he did not do something right, and when he is questioned, then he say, I made a mistake. Forgive me, I made a mistake. So what does mistake mean? That the person is not habitual. It is not his habit to do that which he has done. In the same way, when a person slips and falls, then we say that he slipped and fell. He slipped. It is not his habit that he always looks for a banana peel to put his leg on it and slip. Because a person is doing that, then he must look for the nearest asylum and send him there. So if a person slipped and fell in the gutter line, then what must he do? He must get up immediately. The dirty, filthy water that is flowing there, that is not his habit to fall in the gutter line and then drink that water or allow it to enter his ears and nostrils. It is a mistake. He slipped and he fell. So sins are like that for a Muslim. Sins are not something that becomes a habit of a Muslim. This is what we fail to realize, that if we have to look into our lives, our sins have become our habits. It is something that we do constantly. It is something which is perpetual in our lives. Now that is a dangerous thing. But as a human being, even a good Muslim can make a slip. He can also fall. And that is where the Khwaja Sahib Rahmatullah has that very beautiful poetry, more than a thousand times I must have mentioned in different places. But it really gives a lot of hope to a Muslim. That person who is made a mistake and he fell. Then again he was driving carefully, the person made an accident, we say we made an accident. Again, accident is an accident. The person's car got smashed, so now we say take it to the panel beaters, get it repaired, get it fixed up, because it was an accident. But if a person tells you that I'm taking my car to make an accident, what would we think of that person? A person tells you I'm taking my car and going for a drive, so where are you going for a drive? Say I'm going to make an accident. Then you'll say either you're off your head or you want to claim a big insurance. Either the person has got a big insurance claim to make or something. Otherwise, why should he purposely go and make an accident? Accident is an accident. So therefore, the Khwaja Sahib Rahmatullah says, Jo naat ye kushti to hai unse umr bhar ki, kabhi tu daba le, kabhi wo daba le. 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Ye rishta muhabbat ka qaim hi rakhe, jo 100 baar toote to 100 baar jode. So this wrestling match between nafs and the soul will continue to the person's dying day. Sometimes the nafs and shaitan will overpower and sometimes he will overpower. But even if he fails 100 times, every time he's trying to drive carefully, but he makes an accident. He doesn't intend to make an accident. He wants to drive carefully. He's looking in the rear view mirror also. He's got his car in good condition also. But something happens, his sugar runs down, or his pressure goes very high, or something happens, and he makes an accident again. So, jo naakam hota rahe umr bhar bhi. The person doesn't want to commit sins, but he slips. He slips every time he makes tawbah again, he breaks his tawbah. So he doesn't do it purposely. But then don't lose hope, because now that is shaitan will come and say, 10 times you made tawbah and now 10 times you broke your tawbah. So now forget about it. How long is Allah Ta'ala going to keep on making you maaf? So here we have to understand that this person is not doing it deliberately. In fact, when he commits that sin also, he is ashamed. He cries before Allah Tabaraka wa Ta'ala. He punishes himself with a few rakats of namaz, some sadqah, or sometimes he skips a meal. He does something to show that he is ashamed. Now when he is ashamed and crying before Allah Tabaraka wa Ta'ala, Allah Ta'ala forgives. Now to say how many times Allah Ta'ala will keep forgiving, so Allah Ta'ala is not a human being that he gets tired of forgiving. Like somebody said, an example has been given by Jalaluddin Rumi Rahmatullah Alayh. He says that there was one mosquito that sat on the back of a bull. Now we know big bull, Qurbani bull must have been bought by someone. Now mosquito came and sat on its back. Now after sitting for 1-2 hours, then the mosquito took off. But before it left, it apologized to the bull. And he said, oh, you bull, or oh, you cow, I'm extremely sorry, I'm very, very sorry, I apologize. I must have caused you a lot of pain sitting on your back. Now that I'm taking off, so please excuse me, make me maaf,
that I sat on your back and caused you so much of pain, so much of my weight was on your back. What would we say to that mosquito? The bull or the cow will say to the mosquito that even if another million mosquitoes like you come and sit on my back, I will never feel the pain. And I don't even know when you came and sat on my back and when you took off. So from this he takes an example, or he gives a lesson, that that person who now says, how long will Allah Ta'ala keep making maaf, so now forget about it and continue committing sins. So he's like that stupid mosquito, that he is comparing himself to, or comparing himself to Allah Ta'ala, that human beings make maaf one time, two times and finish, they're tired. Allah Tabaraka wa Ta'ala gives opportunities upon opportunities. Therefore I mentioned, I think in the first program, we have lots of our new brothers have come here, lots of new people in the audience, that many a times we say that the Makkah Sharif, Madina Sharif, that why it is that many people come here repeatedly but they don't change. How is it that they are given another opportunity and another opportunity? Now it's a very difficult question. So I think I discussed it in my first program here. I said it is a difficult question, that we say that if a person, we are unhappy with that person coming, then we'll tell him, don't come again. Don't come and visit me again. Now here the person is getting repeated opportunities and the person is not making a change. And yet many, many pious people, they also get opportunities and many of them don't even get that opportunity. So Allah subhanahu wa ta'ala put that reply in my mind and I gave it to him. It's not wahi or anything like that. We're not talking about wahi yet. But sometimes Allah ta'ala just out of his fazl and ihsan just gives us some kind of reply, or puts some kind of reply into our mind, which is a solution to the problem or an answer to the question. So I said that, look, we have to understand that there are schools, colleges, universities, and they have examinations. And at the end of the examination, some pass, some fail. And some of those that fail, they give them an opportunity to write the paper again. They said, you fail one time, then now mind, write it again in March, write it in September, but you have been given another opportunity to write this paper. Now I ask the question, that why are they given the opportunity to write the paper? Because they passed or because they failed? This second opportunity which is being given because the person has failed, not because he has passed. So human beings are again human beings. How many chances will they give? They'll say, you failed once, okay, one write in March and finish. If you fail again, then you're out. Allah tabaraka wa ta'ala is arhamur rahimeen. Nabi alayhi salatu wasalam is wama arsalnaka illa rahmatan lil alameen. So there is arhamur rahimeen, and here is rahmatul lil alameen. Now this person came here with some muhabbat, because whoever it may be that has come to Madina Sharif has come with muhabbat. There is no doubt about that. Just that it may be very weak kind of muhabbat, not genuine, not solid. Because muhabbat does not allow a person to do anything that is hurtful to the beloved. That is the usul of muhabbat. That in muhabbat, a person does not want to hurt the beloved. Have you heard of anyone who says that I really love you, so therefore I'm causing you hurt and injury? If a person has to hit somebody, hurt somebody, swear somebody, curse somebody, and when the person asks, why are you doing all these things to me? He says, because I dearly love you, that's why I'm doing it. Then we'll say, for this person also find the nearest asylum. So the usul of muhabbat is that you do not want to hurt the person that you love. Nabi alayhi salatu wasalam, if we say that we love Nabi alayhi salatu wasalam, therefore we are coming to Madina Sharif. So then the usul is this, that now we have to see what Nabi alayhi salatu wasalam loved, what he liked, what was pleasing to him, and what was displeasing to him. So we will do that which is pleasing to our beloved Nabi sallallahu alayhi wa sallam, and those things which hurt Nabi alayhi salatu wasalam. For example, those two people came to arrest him. Now they were not even Muslims, but they had clean shaven faces. Nabi alayhi salatu wasalam turned his face away. And the whole detail that is in the Hadith Sharif. So whatever hurts Nabi alayhi salatu wasalam, do you think Nabi alayhi salatu wasalam become pleased by listening to music here in Madina Sharif, or having musical tones on our cell phones here in Madina Sharif? Any other part of the world also is not acceptable. But in the Haram Sharif, and this afternoon in the Janaza Salat, the person's phone went off. And what was their musical tone? There was some Hollywood, Bollywood music that was playing the whole Janaza Salat. Now that is our condition. Then again, if you have to look at Haji Bhais and Haji Bains, it is a very, very dangerous thing in this Madina Sharif.
that there are so many, we say now we are Haji Bhais and Haji Bains here. So there's no question of parda, no hijab, no nothing. And thereafter what happens is very, very shocking. There was an interview on Channel Islam, and they have mentioned one incident that a person related a dream to me. And I told him, I hope you will not be embarrassed if I have to give you the interpretation. He said, no. I said, in Madina Sharif you have committed zina. In Madina Sharif. And the person admitted, he said, yes, now what do I do? So therefore it is very dangerous that those things that Nabi alayhi salatu wasalam has put restriction on, then we must be very careful, very cautious. Speak whatever is necessary, speak what is, but that is a different thing. But the way that we carry on, now these things hurt Nabi alayhi salatu wasalam. Then again our neglect of salat, or the way that we just carry on performing here in Madina Sharif as if we are in some place of tourist attraction, or in London or Paris or somewhere else. So what I am getting across is that when we love someone, then there must be that consideration that we do not want to hurt the beloved. So Nabi alayhi salatu wasalam's love every person has, and therefore we come here. But sometimes because of our human weaknesses we fail. So when we fail, Nabi alayhi salatu wasalam would have not accepted us again. Because it's not like we just come away here. I mentioned millions of people want to come here, they got the money, they got everything, but they just can't come. They come to Jeddah and they carry on. Many are in Jeddah but they haven't come to Madina Sharif. So this is a blessing of Allah Ta'ala and Nabi alayhi salatu wasalam's invitation. So now Nabi alayhi salatu wasalam would have said that you came 10 times, 5 times, 20 times, but you don't seem to be making any changes, so therefore forget about it. I'm not giving you any invitation to come again. But because he's rahmatul lil alameen and Allah Ta'ala is arhamur rahimeen, so he gives us more and more opportunities. That the last time we came there was a deficiency in your love, there was a deficiency in my love, so therefore we are given another opportunity to try again and amend, put it right. Then again we failed, then he said, never mind, another opportunity, because you seem to have that love, but what you seem to be lacking is that love which should keep you away from the haram, and that love which should make you do the things that are right. So that is Madina Sharif. We come, we are given another opportunity. So jo na kaam hota rahe umra bhar bhi bahar hal koshish to aashik na chode. The aashik must not give up that effort, even though he may fail 100 times, because how can he be satisfied if that cord of muhabbat with Allah Ta'ala has snapped? There is no question of the Muslim and the cord of muhabbat has snapped and he's quite happy and satisfied. If a human being with whom a person loves becomes annoyed and displeased, this person gets restless nights and he will make use of somebody to go and speak to that person, please tell that person that I make me maaf, forgive me, I made a mistake. That's what we do. So jo nakam hota rahe umra bhar bhi bahar hal koshish to aashiq na chode. Ye rishta muhabbat ka qaim hi rakhe jo 100 baar toote to 100 baar jode. So what I was saying earlier on is when we started off, we were going in a different direction, not then Allah Ta'ala takes it in whichever direction is the best. That every good thing and bad thing comes to an end. Whether it is good or bad, it will come to an end in the person's lifetime, or it will come to an end as soon as the person dies. That comes to an end. Of course, good deeds that the person has done, like sadqa jariya, or some ilm and knowledge that he has passed on, or he leaves behind a good child who makes dua for him. Now these are sadqa jariya, it will be recurring sawab in his grave and it will go on. So our stay in Madina Sharif has come to an end in this respect, that inshallah we'll be going to for Umrah tomorrow. Allah Ta'ala must make it easy and must make it maqbool. But before we leave Madina Sharif again, the night that we will be spending here inshallah, so then this is what we have to do. Cry before Allah Tabaraka wa Ta'ala. Ask Allah Ta'ala for forgiveness for our weaknesses, our shortcomings. Ask Allah Tabaraka wa Ta'ala to fill our hearts with the noor of this Mubarak place and to take lessons from everything that happened around here. Nabi alayhi salatu wasalam, we can see in Madina Sharif, he spends restless nights. What was his only concern? His only concern was mankind must connect with Allah Ta'ala. They must get Iman, Islam, Hidayat, and they must become Allah-walas. They must enter into Jannah. Nabi alayhi salatu wasalam, he was not concerned about anything else. His worry and his concern was Ummat. Nabi alayhi salatu wasalam, look at the difficulties, look at the hardship, look at the pain, and look at the suffering that he underwent. We
have got absolutely no understanding of that, that what he must have gone through. He could have been very comfortable. The kuffar al-mushrikeen, they were offering him at that time, they say, if you want to be our king, we'll make you king. If you want wealth, we'll give you any amount of wealth. If you want woman, we'll give you the best of women. Everything. But Nabi alayhi salatu wasalam said that even if they put the sun on my right hand and the moon on my left, I will not be satisfied until I give my life in the spreading of this deen. That's the gist of that hadith sharif. I'm just giving the meaning of it. That either I expire or deen spreads, one of the two. So therefore every Muslim that comes here, this is a lesson that he has to take from Makkah Sharif, Madinah Sharif, that we are first Muslims and then everything else. We are first Muslim, then doctors. We are first Muslim, then lawyers, then teacher, then engineer, then electrician, and then father, then mother, then everything else, but first Muslim. As a Muslim, we have a responsibility. There is an obligation upon our shoulders. Amar bil ma'ruf nahi anil munkar. So in any case, this Umrah that we are going to undertake, inshaAllah, this is something that Nabi alayhi salatu wasalam mentioned as a jihad. Nabi alayhi salatu wasalam said, jihadul kabir wa za'if wal mar'a al hajj wal umrah. That the jihad of the old, of the weak, of the women, is Hajj and Umrah. Hajj and Umrah is a jihad for those people. Nabi alayhi salatu wasalam mentioned so many virtues of Umrah. And one of the things that Nabi alayhi salatu wasalam mentioned, that the Haji and the ones who is making Umrah, they are the delegation of Allah tabaraka wa ta'ala. When they pray to Allah tabaraka wa ta'ala, He accepts their prayers. And when they seek forgiveness from Allah ta'ala, Allah ta'ala accepts the forgiveness. They make dua for others, Allah tabaraka wa ta'ala accepts. And so many other virtues have been mentioned of that Umrah. But this word delegation, the waft of Allah tabaraka wa ta'ala, I explained in some Hajj bayan or Umrah bayan, that when a delegation is sent out by the government to go and negotiate something with another government, the delegation has been selected. A delegation is not that everybody who wants to come can come. Do they do that? If they have some sort of negotiations to do with some government, so will they say, well, our delegation is leaving on a certain day, but everybody can come to the United Nations or to the Security Council or anywhere else. They don't send like that. They send selected people. Then what is the duty of those people? Of course, if the government is sending them, then they make all the arrangements also. A certain place you will stay in a certain hotel, and these are the arrangements that have been made for your transport, etc. Now this delegation pitches up in a 5-star hotel, and the meeting or the negotiations are going to take place later in the day. But in the hotel it was so nice, and there was a swimming pool and all the delicious food and everything else. So the delegation said, let's relax here and enjoy ourselves and have a good time. Now while they were doing that, the time for the meeting expired. Now when they return, the government asked, what happened? Did you negotiate? Did you get some aid and help for us? They said, no, unfortunately we were sleeping there and then we were enjoying ourselves in the swimming pool and the wine and women. So therefore we fail to go to the negotiations or to the meeting. Will that government ever tolerate such kind of a delegation? They'll boot them out and they'll even fine them or even may imprison them too if there's a genuine government, because they wasted the taxpayers' money. But of course that doesn't happen nowadays, they'll spend even more. So what I'm saying is that when you are chosen as a delegation by way of Hajj or Umrah, then this is what we have been chosen for, to make istighfar and tawbah in abundance for ourselves, and to make plenty of dua and prayers for the ummah at large, and to do whatever khidmat we have been obliged to do. That means we must use the opportunity as a delegation of Allah tabaraka wa ta'ala to plead on behalf of ourselves, to plead on behalf of our families, and to plead on behalf of the ummah at large. To ask Allah Ta'ala to forgive this ummah of Nabi Paak sallallahu alayhi wa sallam. To open the floodgates of His rahmat for the ummah of Nabi alayhi salatu wa sallam. To overlook the shortcomings and the weaknesses of the ummah of Nabi alayhi salatu wa sallam. To unite the ummah of Nabi alayhi salatu wa sallam. Whatever dua the person can make, that is the delegation duty. That is what they should be doing. But if we don't do that and we just go back, then it means that we haven't been faithful. We haven't been trustworthy. We haven't been loyal. We haven't fulfilled the terms and conditions of the delegation. So Nabi alayhi salatu wasalam, he said that this
Umrah, it is the jihad of the old, the weak and the woman. And then all the other virtues of Umrah that have been given for all people, that is there. But again, the same thing, that we have to keep on checking, that are we really fulfilling those terms and conditions. Other, it brings back to my mind once again, we may be going in a different direction, it's all connected, that Hazrat Shibli Rahmatullah Ali, and many of you must have heard this, it is in Hazrat Shaykh's Kitab also, and many of Bayan, the Ulama, mentioned this incident, that one of his murids, he made Hajj and he came back. When he made Hajj and he came back, so he asked the murid, he said that you made Hajj and came, so when you made the niyat of Hajj, first of all you must have made the niyat of Hajj. Now we can say the niyat of Umrah, because lots of things are the same. The whole Umrah is the same. So he said that even you made the niyat of Hajj, then at that time did you make niyat to distance yourself from everything that is against the spirit of Islam and the teachings of the Quran and the Sunnah? Did you make that niyat? You made niyat very easily. Allahumma inni uridu al-umrah fayassirha li wa taqabbalha minni. That's simple. How long does that take? He said, but that niyat in the heart, that Ya Allah, I'm making this niyat of Umrah now, making the niyat of Hajj. So he said, at that time, did you make the niyat that, oh Allah, I make niyat that I'm going to distance myself from everything that is against the spirit of the Quran and Sunnah, against the teachings of Islam, and I make niyat to distance myself from all that. He said, no, that kind of niyat I didn't make. He said, well, then you didn't make a niyat. Of course, we're not talking about it in Masail language here, that whether it was acceptable or not. It was acceptable, that person's Hajj was valid. But here he was trying to show him that just bragging that I made Hajj or I made Umrah is not sufficient. So he said that, did you make that kind of niyat? He said, no. He said, thereafter you must have removed your clothes to go and have your ghusl and bath. You have to remove your clothes. He said, yes, I removed my clothes. He said, when you removed your clothes at that time, did you remove from your heart everything else except Allah? As Hazrat Khaja Sahib Rahmatullah Ali says very beautifully, Hazrat Khaja Sahib Rahmatullah Ali, he says in one of his zikr,

0: that my heart becomes like a complete barren desert where there is nothing, just who, Allahu, Allahu. He said, my heart must become like that. Dil mera ho jaye ek maidan ho. غیر سے بالکل ہی اٹھ جائے نظر تو ہی تو آئے نظر دیکھوں جیدر. That my gaze will be turned away from all غیر اللہ. Whichever way I look only at Allah. Then what is His hukam? It doesn't mean now this person is not going to marry, he's not going to run a business, he's not going to laugh, he's not going to joke, he'll become some doom and gloom all the time. Nothing like that. He'll be absolutely normal person. But he is going to first ask, is my Allah pleased with this or not? Is Rasulullah sallallahu alaihi wasallam pleased with it or not? Those whom Allah ta'ala will say must love, we will love. Allah ta'ala say must hate and dislike, we will dislike. Those actions Allah ta'ala will say must love, we will love. And those actions Allah ta'ala will say he dislikes, we will hate and we will dislike. So that is what it means, love of Allah ta'ala. That you have no one but Allah in the heart. It means that the person first questions, is Allah pleased or not? One little child was brought once, my Shaykh Hazrat Shah Hakim Muhammad Akhtar Sahib Damat Barakatum was there down in Durban. One little child was brought on the father's arms. Now Hazrat gave that child one toffee, one sweet. Now that little child, little baby, about 1 year, 1.5 year old. So the child turned his face away and didn't take the toffee. Now to us that means nothing. Every day that happens in our lives, we see this kind of incidents every day. But Allah Wala, they take lessons from everything. They take lessons from everything. So he said that, look at this child, he taught us an important lesson. That when I gave a child the sweet, he refused to take it. First he looked at his father. And when the father said, take it, then the child took the toffee. So he said, bachche ne apne abba ki taraf dekha. Hum jo hai pehle apne rabba ki taraf dekhenge. If our rabba says that, take it, then we will accept it, whatever it is. But if Allah Ta'ala says I'm displeased, then no matter what kind of wrapping and packaging it may be in, and no matter what shine and what glitter it may have, but we are going to say, my Rabbah, my Allah is displeased, therefore I cannot accept it. So therefore he says that when you took your clothes out at that time, did you take out everything from your heart except Allah? He said, no, that I did not do. He said, well then you did not make, you did not remove your clothes. He said, after that did you wash, did you take ghusl, did you have a bath? He said, yes, I did have a bath before I put on the ihram. So he said, when you took a bath, when you took a shower, and at that time you're washing the dust and dirt from your body, at that time did you also make the niyyah to wash the dirt and dust from your heart? Because we don't remove that dust and dirt. All the sins that have embedded itself, it's also dirt, and it's a dirt of a very severe kind. It's got a stench also. It's only Allah Ta'ala has covered that stench. As I mentioned some time back, that the angels run away when a person speaks lies. What does that mean? That it is a kind of a stench. So he says, at that time did you remove the dirt of the heart, the malice, the greed, the pride, the arrogance, the jealousy, the envy? Look at all these things. We come with that baggage here, and when we go back with the same thing. In fact, sometimes we go with an increased baggage of envy, jealousy, malice and greed. Increased. We increase it from here. Because some woman has bought some jewelry, now we don't have the money to buy, so we become more jealous of the woman here. Or some man has bought certain things and now we can't afford it, or why did he buy it and why can't I have it? Now that jealousy which we're supposed to leave behind and clean our heart, now we go from here with more jealousy now. There are lots of things. Somebody may be sitting in a business class or first class lounge, now why did this person get that kind? Why cannot I have that kind? So now we went from here, may tawbah istighfar, we're getting more jealousy. The same with pride, the person comes here and sometimes he gets more pride, because before he made 10 hajj, now he made 12th hajj or 50th hajj. So now more pride is coming. Before he used to go back, he used to at least walk a little humble. But now the humility is gone. The person is bragging about all his ibadat and his zikr and his tilawat. And I did so much of deen work, and I made so much of umrah, and I made so much of salat and salam at the Rosa Mubarak. And you all were all sleeping and I was making tawaf whole night. Now finish, what happened? So this is dangerous. The person is going from here and is increasing that baggage. So therefore the Shibli Rahmatullah Alayhi said that, did you clean their heart also from all that kind of evil that had embedded itself in your heart when you were taking ghusl? Now do any one of us also think like that? Or do we just say, ihram, ihram, put ihram towel and let's run. Bus is here.
1: That's what we do.
0: He's reminding, say, think, use your imagination. Thereafter he says, then you put on your ihram. He said, yes, I put on my ihram. He said, when you put on your ihram, at that time did you think that I must run away from everything that is haram? You put on your ihram. So did you make the niyyah to run from everything that is haram? فَفِرُّوا إِلَى اللَّهِ Run towards Allah Tabaraka wa ta'ala. When haram comes towards a person, he must dash, he must run from there towards Allah Ta'ala. One friend of mine is a pilot and he is here also. So he had flown SAE from Durban, from Johannesburg to Australia, and then 2-3 days they got stranded there. What happened? There's a lot of ash clouds, so we can't take off. Then after that they gave them some flight path to avoid the ash as much as possible and get away. Now what is the lesson that we take from there? I was just talking about lessons. That here there's ash there, no matter what kind of aeroplane, billions of dollars it can cost, but if Allah Ta'ala put that ash there, you can't take your aeroplane and drive right into the ash and say, my plane is worth billions, so therefore I can go through the ash. You'll go down too, and all the passengers will go down too. So they had to give a path to go round about. So I said, that is what we must do. That when there is fitnas coming like waves before us, or like the ash before us, then as far as possible try and avoid that fitna. We don't purposely go and gaze and cast lustful glances. And wherever you can avoid, you must try and avoid. There will be women folk, this side, that side. For the ladies there will be men folk, there will be handsome youth, and for the men there will be pretty women. Now all these are the fitnas like ash that's coming. So we must fafirru ila Allah, whichever direction we can avoid or partake to avoid this fitnas, we must avoid. And we can't, and we have to go through it, so then we must lower our gazes. That is actually the path to avoid that ash. The person will lower his gaze, then finish, is saved from that fitna. So he said, when you removed, because everyone is a mehman of Nabi alayhi salatu wasalam in Madina Sharif, and they are guests of Allah Ta'ala in Makkah Mukarramah. So therefore, if the person is interfering, or the person is casting lustful glance, or the person is not controlling his gaze and heart, then it means that he is violating the right of a guest of Allah and his Nabi alayhi salatu wasalam. So he's taking the curses of Allah and his Nabi alayhi salatu wasalam. Can that person be successful? He can get plenty of wealth, there's no problem there. Then the kuffar mushrikeen have also got plenty of wealth. A Muslim's wealth is of barakat and of rahmat. It brings peace, it brings happiness, it brings unity in the family. It gives the person some kind of comfort and joy. But just wealth is not what we term as barakat. Wealth which is acquired in a proper way, halal way, and it is used properly, then that is ni'mat. It's a ni'mat of Allah Ta'ala. There's nothing wrong with that. We must make dua for such kind of rich people. But that ni'mat or that wealth which just comes in the disobedience of Allah Ta'ala, then it's not a ni'mat. It's not a ni'mat. So Nabi alayhi salatu wasalam's guess, as I'm saying, so they have to avoid that ash. So he asked him, he said, did you do that? Did you remove the, or did you make that niyat that I will run from all haram? I always say that in haram, if you have to spell haram in English, then it's H-A-R-A-A-M, haram. And some people pronounce it haram. So if you put a mud on it, then there's many A's in there. So haram, there's harm. If you look at it, haram, there's harm, H-A-R-M. In haram, there's harm. And in the spelling, there's double A, meaning there's double harm. In haram, there's no happiness. In haram, there's no such thing as the person will get some kind of real benefit. It's just a temporary benefit, temporary enjoyment. It's just for a little while. Lazzat-e arzi mili, izzat-e daimi gayi. Lazzat-e arzi mili, izzat-e daimi gayi. For a little while of enjoyment, but the person's respect is gone for life. Or sometimes the person's happiness is gone for life. All those people who are in prison, go and ask them, of course, besides those who have been arrested for deen or some other reason, that they will say that it was temptation. Therefore I keep on saying that in our childhood days we heard that for temptation will lead you into trouble and will make you cry. So in haram there is no enjoyment. It is just like how the person, when he is given chloroform, or the person is on a high, he's taken some drugs, then for that little while he seems to be in a different world. But when he comes to his senses, then he realizes Then he realizes the doctor has chipped and chopped and sliced and done everything to my body, and all the pain then starts. So like that, when the person's mouth will come, then he will realize that this was not an enjoyment, it was a camouflage. Shaitan had given some kind of chloroform. Now the person has come to life. So that was the third thing he said, that at that time did you make that niyat that I'm going to disturb

لبيك اللهم لبيك لبيك لا شريك لك لبيك إن الحمد والنعمة لك والملك لا شريك لك. Therefore I always say that one is our لبيك. We say 1,000 times لبيك, 1,000,000 times لبيك is on one side. And look at the لبيك of the Sahaba Kiram رضي الله عنهم أجمعين. What kind of لبيك that must have been when Nabi alayhi salatu wasalam departed from this Madina Sharif and with his companions. Now he was heading for Makkah Mukarramah. When they stop at Bir-e Ali, and then the next morning when they put on their ihrams and they read the labbaik, who is saying labbaik? Nabiyyu Paak sallallahu alayhi wasallam. And behind him is that congregation, and as they go along, of course, then they end up with 124,000 on Arafat. But the fact is that those Sahaba Kiram which were with Nabi alayhi salatu wasalam, each and every one of them with a purified heart, not one of them with malice or greed or pride or arrogance in their hearts. Everyone filled with humility, with sincerity, with akhlaq. Everyone has got generosity and kindness. Every one of them has got compassion and mercy. So much so that Allah tabaraka wa ta'ala declared, or Nabi alayhi salatu wasalam said, Ashabi kan nujum, that my sahaba are like the guiding stars. Whichever one of them you choose, you will get hidayat. And Allah tabaraka wa ta'ala declared them radiyallahu anhum wa radwan. That kind of congregation is with Nabi alayhi salatu wasalam, moving in the direction of Makkah Mukarrama. And when they are calling out, labbaik Allahumma labbaik, labbaik la sharika laka labbaik, innal hamda wa ni'mata laka wal mulk, la sharika lak. What kind of a labbaik that must have been. I say even the angels would have teared at that labbaik. Ah, what kind of a congregation was heading. Not people like us with all the sins and all the baggage that we bring. We take the same thing along. With a purified heart now they were moving. Nabi alayhi salatu wasalam tarwiyah. Nabi alayhi salatu wasalam made the tazkiyah. Allah tabaraka wa ta'ala talks about the tazkiyah of the sahaba ikram. It was made by Nabi alayhi salatu wasalam. So this is what he said, that when you made the labbaik, did you feel that closeness of Allah tabaraka wa ta'ala? He said, no, that I did not. He said, what kind of labbaik did you make? Now if we have to go on with this, we will run out of time, but these were some of the things that he asked. Then of course he asked him about entry into Makkah Sharif and then touching of the Hajre Aswad. Now that is another important thing. He said that you placed your hand on the Hajre Aswad. He said, yes, that I did. So immediately the Shaykh took a deep sigh and he said that when you put your hand on the Hajre Aswad is like giving your hand into the hand of Allah tabaraka wa ta'ala, as if, we don't say Allah ta'ala is hand, but it is like shaking hand with Allah ta'ala, that is the Hajre Aswad. And Nabi alayhi salatu wasalam said the Hajre Aswad was milk white when it came from the heavens, but the sins of the people touching the Hajre Aswad made it black. And said if it had not been for the sins of the people touching the Hajre Aswad, then whosoever was suffering from some sickness, some illness, then his mere touching of it, he would have got the cure. I'm just giving you the gist of that Hadith Sharif. Now here a stone, milk white, but sins of the people touching it, it turned color, it became black. So what about the hearts? What about our hearts? Therefore Nabi alayhi salatu wasalam said, when a person commits a sin, a black spot comes on the heart. He commits another sin without making tawbah, another black spot, and another one, until that whole heart becomes covered. So when that happens, then hidayat is gone. Because this person now, you can read the whole Quran Sharif to him, you can read all the Hadith Sharif to him, you can give him waaz and nasihat from morning till evening, but the whole heart has become pitch black, so there's nothing left. But that is only with regards to the heart becoming pitch black, or the stone turning black. But in reality, as far as black color is concerned, my friend Maulana Musa Sahib here, when you go to a Hazrat's place, when he was there, Hazrat said, ye kala hai, lekin dil ka ujala hai. That means the colors Allah tabaraka wa ta'ala made black, white. Look at Bilal radiyallahu ta'ala, so close to Nabi alayhi salatu wasalam. Hazrat Umar radiyallahu ta'ala, he used to say, ya Sayyidi Bilal, he used to call him my master Bilal, because his heart was pure white. And now we are such that we don't make salam. If the person is black, then we don't make salam. Whoever it is, white, black, anyone, it is taqwa that is important. But here Nabi alayhi salatu wasalam is explaining that this is what happened to the Hajre Aswad. But still, Hajre Aswad, according to the awliya-i siddiqeen and the mashayikh,
in the light of the Hadith Sharif, that it is a touchstone. Remember this and we'll

conclude on this because the time is running out, that Hajar-e Aswad is a touchstone. We come with lots of our weaknesses, problems, with lots of our diseases of the heart, we come here. And we go to Makkah Sharif, or we go direct to Makkah Sharif, and then we either touch the Hajar-e Aswad or we place our palm towards the Hajar-e Aswad, whatever it may be, but it is a touchstone. It is mentioned and it is the experience, and the experience of lots of people, that those who go for Hajj and Umrah and they touch the Hajar-e Aswad, and we all fight to go and touch the Hajar-e Aswad and to kiss the Hajar-e Aswad, and people brag about it, and especially ladies get a few times the opportunity, then finish, they will go and even the men folk, as soon as you kiss it one time, then you want to go and check in the mirror how much of Noor came on my face. So that is our condition, but it is a touchstone, that those weaknesses which Allah Ta'ala had concealed, remember very carefully, those sicknesses and weaknesses of ours. Somebody has a womanizing habit, somebody has a watching porn site habit, somebody has a watching other filthy film habit, somebody has a habit of missing his salat, somebody taking interest and giving interest, somebody taking drugs, whatever those bad habits, Allah Ta'ala brings here so that we make sincere tawbah. Then Allah Ta'ala conceals that forever. If the person makes sincere tawbah, Allah Ta'ala conceals it. But if the person does not make sincere tawbah, he does not give up those sins, or does not pledge to give it up sincerely, then what happens is that the moment he has touched the Hajar-e Aswad, then it will expose him. The person will get exposed, meaning that within a short period of time, you take my word, write it down, check the lives of lots of people who we do not know anything really what they were up to. But when they return, within a short period of time, if they didn't make sincere tawbah, you'll hear the talk around town that this person is involved with a certain woman. You'll hear the talk around town that this person is going to the gambling dens, or quietly is going to the casinos, or is involved in gambling, or this person he's got the womanizing habit, or this person has got this habit or that habit. Something that nobody knew, something that was concealed, Allah tabaraka wa ta'ala had kept it undercover. But now the person gets exposed. So therefore when we are at the Hajar-e Aswad, when we are starting the tawaf from Hajar-e Aswad, then we must always picture ourselves, as I always mentioned, that we must picture that we are entering a washing machine. Like in the washing machine, how we put all our dirty clothes inside there, and then we put some detergent and we press a button, then the drum starts rotating, going round and round, round and round, round and round. What is the drum doing? The drum's rotation is extracting the dirt, extracting the dirt, extracting the dirt, until after some time, then it spins and it rinses, and everything is clean and the clothes are out. Now you take it to the ironing board, and then we stretch it and we iron it, and then if we still see some spot, then we take a spot remover and remove it. So we must picture ourselves like that. If you see from the top there on the first floor, then you look at the people going round and round, it is just like that, that drum going round and round, that there in the washing machine we put our dirty clothes and we put the detergent and press the button and the dirt is extracted. Here in the tawaf we are putting our dirty hearts into this tawaf, and we are saying, oh Allah, we are entering the tawaf, and the button that we are pressing is at the Hajar-e Aswad with our Bismillah, Allahu Akbar. That is where we are starting the tawaf, that is like pressing that button. And that detergent that is inside there now, that is the tawaf, that is the zikrullah, or that is our istighfar and our tawbah, or our subhanallah, alhamdulillah, Allahu Akbar, the du'as that we are making. And between Rukne Yamani and Hajar-e Aswad, when we are saying, Allahumma inni as'aluka al-afwa wal-afiyah, Rabbana atina fi dunya hasana wa fil akhirati hasana wa qina azab an-nar. Now that is the detergent that's extracting the sins, extracting the dirt of sins. We go round and round, round and round, until the seventh round the person is out. Now if he made sincere tawbah, then it means all his sins are maaf. The sins are maaf, but that does not mean that the rights of the people trampled have become maaf. This is where we make a mistake. When we read the Hadith Sharif, we say if a person makes namaz 5 times a day, his sins are maaf. The person makes hajj, his sins are maaf. The person keeps fast, his sins are maaf. Now we take it for granted that if we make zikrullah and tazwi, his sins are maaf. So what it means is that sins are maaf now, so what does it matter now? So now the person is crying it out in Arafat, and somebody has to ask him, but you owe me so much of money, how did you leave South Africa without paying my money? And you're making the hajj here. And the day when I was asking you for my money, you said no money. So the person says, no, but didn't you read that in Arafat, if a person sheds tears, all his gunas maaf? What are you asking him for money here? All maaf, finish, kalas. So it doesn't mean that.
So here the person sins them off. That means now he makes up his mind that when I'm going to go back, then I'm going to make sure that every person that I've caused some hurt, injury or pain, or I'm owing him some money, I will pay back whatever is due. And that is what it means. Now we take to the multazam. After we finish there, then our multazam. The person goes multazam and stretches his hand above his head. That is like the ironing of the heart now. The person has washed, now he's pressing and ironing. He says, oh Allah, I give up. And now I'm committing myself that, ya Allah, I won't return to those sins again. And then the person is drinking zamzam, then outside he made tawbah, istighfar and everything else. Now he's drinking zamzam also. So all these things combined, the person gets a clean soul. Now he must look after that clothes. When the clothes come from the laundry, shining, white and bright, then it will only be a stupid and a mad person that takes those clothes and purposely dumps it into the gutter. Have you ever heard of a person that is sensible? But the moment the clothes came from the laundry, he took it and put it in the gutter. So like that we come out from the tawaf, now we are coming out clean. Now immediately we cast lustful glances, immediately we make ghibat, immediately we do other kind of wrong things, then it means that we are purposely throwing those clothes back into the gutter. Ah, I wish I could pour my heart out and... But Allah tabaraka wa ta'ala's fazal, ihsan, whatever He put into my mind, I said it to you, but I am the first one deserving to be obedient to Allah ta'ala. I should be practicing, so I ask you to make dua for me and I make dua for you. May Allah tabaraka wa ta'ala accept the umrahs of all those who are going to make umrah, and we should be prepared, mentally prepared, before we come, reading the kitabs, reading as a Shaykh Fazail, Hajj and Umrah. Once again, we can only have 2 or 3 minutes of Zikrullah. The brother that is requesting, or the others, inshallah in Makkah Sharif, we'll get a chance. One of the mornings we'll sit and make Zikrullah. Allah Allah kaisa pyara naam hai, aashiqon ka meena aur jaam hai, Allah Jalla Jalaluhu. Ya Rab karam se apne tu dono jahan de, jo mustahiq ghazab ka hai usko aman de. Allah Allah Allah Allah.

0: Allahu Allah, Allahu Allah, Allahu Allah, Allahu Allah, Allahu Allah. 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From the Kareem, we don't have that kind of tawakkul, that kind of yaqeen, that kind of shukr, that kind of zahar, that kind of muhabbat of yours and Nabi alayhi salatu wa salam. From the Kareem, we do so many things that are displeasing to you and your beloved Nabi sallallahu alayhi wa sallam, even in Madina Sharif. Pray, Mawla, but whatever we may be, we are your slaves, we are your servants. Where do we slaves go, my Allah, besides your door, which other door is there? We are in Madina Sharif, we have raised our begging bowls before you, my beloved Allah. Your rains of rahmat pour in this Mubarak city. It is covered by the noor of the angels, the noor of the masjid of Nabi alayhi salatu wasalam, the noor of the mimbar and the mihrab. The Noor of Riyaz al-Jannah, the Noor of Nabi Paak sallallahu alayhi wa sallam. From the Kareem, with your fazl, with your kindness, with your ihsan, you brought us here. We were not deserving of coming to this Mubarak land. Where can we walk on the ground on which the Mubarak Paak, pure feet of my Nabi alayhi salatu wa sallam fell? That is companions, my beloved Allah. From the Kareem, the companions of Nabi alayhi salatu wa sallam, their homes were in the same areas where our hotels are. In their homes there was tahajjud, ishraq, qiyas, tilawat of the Quran Sharif. There was begging and pleading before you. There was istighfar and tawbah. There was fulfillment of the rights of all. There was fulfillment of your rights, the rights of Nabi alayhi salatu wa sallam, the rights of the children, the rights of the families. Their homes were full of barakat, full of noor. Every sahabi's home was full of noor and full of barakat. Rabbi Kareem, we are in the same places where the homes of the sahaba radiallahu anhum ajma'een were. But in our hotels, oh Allah, we end up with so much of haram. So much of sins are being committed. So much of evil is being watched in the rooms. Rabbi Kareem, hum maafi chahte. We seek forgiveness on our behalf and the behalf of everyone that comes here. Everyone that resides here. And Rabbi Kareem, forgive the entire ummah of Nabi Paak sallallahu alayhi wa sallam. Change the direction of our lives. Change the condition of our lives. Take us on the road that leads to you, my beloved Allah. Take us on the road that leads to Rasul Paak sallallahu alayhi wa sallam. Take us on the road that leads to Jannat. Distance us from haram. Distance us from nafs and shaitan. Nafs or shaitan, dono ne milkar hai kiya hai hum daba. Ey mere maula, meri madad kar, chahta hoon main teri pana. Bless us with your qurb, with your marifat. Bless us with yaqeen in you. Bless us with tawakkul and trust in you. Overlook our shortcomings and weaknesses in during our stay in Madina Tayyiba. Don't deprive us of repeated coming to Madina Tayyiba. Don't deprive us, my beloved Allah, because of our weaknesses and shortcomings. Accept the tilawat that we made. Accept the zikrullah that we made. Accept the salat and salam that we made. No matter how weak it may be, but accept it. Ay Rabbi Kareem, Aapki Shan, Rahim or Kareem. Ay Allah, accept our tawaf. Accept our ziyarat of Nabi alayhi salatu wa salam. Ay Rabbi Kareem, whatever mistakes we may have made here, forgive us. Overlook our shortcomings and weaknesses. Make our umrahs maqbool and mabroor. Make our umrah easy, my beloved Allah. Make it extremely easy, for we are very, very weak servants of yours, my Allah. Make it full of barakah and full of rahmat. Ay Allah, accept the umrah that we are intending. Ay Rabbi Kareem, humare haal par raham farma. Forgive our major sins and minor sins. Sins that we committed knowingly or unknowingly in the light of day or darkness or night. Sins of our eyes, our ears, our tongues, our hands. hands and feet, our heart and mind. Bless everyone with long life, with good health, with prosperity, with happiness, with contentment, with satisfaction. Unite the hearts of parents and children, husbands and wives, brothers and sisters, family members, ummat of Nabi Paak sallallahu alayhi wa sallam. Bless us with barakat in our risk and sustenance. Ay Rabbi Kareem, bless us with halal risk in abundance full of barakat. Ay Rabbi Kareem, those who are sick, bless them with complete shifa, whether in hospitals, clinics, homes, amongst us, in our families or whoever they may be. 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Ay Rabbi Kareem, shifa tere haath mein hai. Medication we take, my beloved Allah, but shifa is in your hands. Ay Rabbi Kareem, humes. 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Clean and purify our hearts of malice, of greed, of pride, of arrogance and every kind of evil. Ya Rabbi Kareem, bless us with the best of dunya and the best of akhirat. Ya Rabbi Kareem, remove the difficulties, the hardship, the pain and suffering of mankind around the globe. 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Excel all the works of deen that are taking place. Tabligh wa da'wat ki mehnat ko qabool farma, mere Allah. 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Ay Rabbi Kareem, at the time of our death comes, bring us to Madina Tayyibah. Salamati e deen aur iman ke saath Madina Sharif mein shahadat ki maut naseeb karna. Let's us in Baryal in Bakhi. We know we are not deserving of it, but we are seeking for it. And if it is not destined here, wherever it may be, that you may stay, that you are pleased with us. Fulfill, bless us with all the goodness that Nabi alayhi salatu wasalam begged for us. Bless the ummah with that goodness, and from all the mischief, corruption, fitna, we ask for protection. Protect us and the ummah of Nabi Paak sallallahu alayhi wa sallam. We are well aware of the good wishes, desires and aspirations of each and every one who has raised his or her hand before you. May Allah fulfill their good wishes and desires. Remove their difficulties, pain and suffering. رَبَّنَا تَقَبَّلْ مِنَّا إِنَّكَ أَنْتَ السَّمِيعُ الْقَلِيمُ فَتُبْ عَلَيْنَا إِنَّكَ أَنْتَ التَّوَّابُ الرَّحِيمُ وَصَلَّى اللَّهُ تَعَالَى عَلَى خَيْرِ خَلْقِهِ سَيِّدِنَا وَنَبِيِّنَا وَشَفِيعِنَا وَمَوْلَانَا مُحَمَّدٍ وَآلِهِ
1: 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are certain sicknesses, diseases, that when a person goes to the doctor, he repeats the injection, he repeats the medication which he had given previously. Many of us, we fall ill, we go to the doctor, we go to the physician, and some medication that he had prescribed earlier and which had cured our disease and illness, then he repeats that same prescription. The same with the Quran Sharif and the hadiths of Nabi alayhi salatu wasalam, that they are a prescription for our spiritual sicknesses. They are a prescription for our spiritual weakness and illness. So most of those things have to be repeated, especially when we find that that sickness is again in vogue, or it is again prevalent, or the person seems to be suffering again from that same sickness, then he must repeat the same medication. So some things, or there are certain things that we repeat in the bayans, it is beneficial for the speaker also and also for the listeners. Some of them are new in the audience. Sometimes they have not heard it, and sometimes they have heard it, but we haven't practiced upon it as yet. So recently, the large number of letters that I receive from people who are trying to make their islah, and also from others in the discussions that take place, and from what we hear happening in the society, we find that this disease of jealousy is very, very prevalent and very common. It is so prevalent and so common that people are now going to the extremes in trying to hurt, injure, cause harm to the person against whom they are holding jealousy. So when such a situation is prevalent, then it is necessary that we repeat some of the ayats of the Quran Sharif and some hadiths of Nabi alayhi salatu wasalam, which you may have heard in previous talks. But this morning very strongly the taqaza or the desire came in the heart that I should repeat something about jealousy. Because people are burning themselves out in jealousy and gaining no true or real benefit. There is no benefit. Besides harm, there's nothing. They are spiritually damaging their souls, their hearts, and also it is causing havoc in their lives. As far as jealousy is concerned, Rasul-e-Pak sallallahu alaihi wasallam himself is reported to have said that there are three things from which a person is not free, or very seldom a person would be free from these three things. One is jealousy, second is suspicion, and the third is bad omen. These three things are such that a person is generally not free from it. It just comes into the heart. But just coming into the heart is not a problem. It is when a person acts upon it that it becomes a problem. So he gave us the prescription that if jealousy comes, then don't act upon it. The person that you are jealous against, if the thought of jealousy comes, then just ignore it. Don't act upon it. Don't try to cause harm. Don't try to take away from that person, or wish and desire that whatever that person has been blessed with must be taken away from that person, must be snatched away, must be destroyed. If bad omen comes, then just keep going ahead. Like we hear that if a black cat crosses in front of our car when we are proceeding to work, so you must cancel the trip because it's bad luck. So now if the thought like that comes, or if we just have to be allocated seat number 13, then if the thought comes that it is bad luck, then ignore that thought and make sure that we sit on that seat which is number 13. Who knows, it could be good luck. And most of the time those people say that they got good luck. So only Allah tabaraka wa ta'ala knows what is good for us, what is bad for us, and what lies in future. That is the reason that it is totally haram and forbidden to go to a fortune teller and ask about our future. In the time of Harun Rashid, one person was very well known as a fortune teller, that his predictions were coming correct. So one of his ministers, who was a very deendar and a pious minister, he told Harun Rashid, he said, "Why are you so concerned about this fortune teller? Call him to your court and I will prove that his predictions are all incorrect." So he was called to the court and he was asked. The minister asked him, he says, "How long will you live? You are a fortune teller, so now tell me in front of the king that how long will you be living in this world?" So he said, 25 years. So he asked Harun Rashid for a sword. He took the sword and chopped his neck off. And then he said, "Look at this person, what prediction he made. 25 years he will be living. He didn't even live a few minutes." because he was causing the destruction of the iman of people. Therefore he did this to him. But in any case, this is the reason why we are told not to go to any fortune teller. In one of the majlises recently, I also mentioned something that is important. Many of you were not in that majlis. About those people who are going to the Taweez Walas. They are also giving predictions of fortune telling. Many of them. And especially those who are putting our young girls and young women into trance. Or even others that are calling, they put them into a trance. And then in that trance state, the person speaks a lot of things. And it is causing such amount of friction between parents and children, wives and husbands, mother-in-laws and daughter-in-laws, sister-in-laws, because the first people whose names will be mentioned will be those people who are associated with that person. So-and-so has done jadu upon you. And in most cases, it is lies. 90% of the time, it's lies. Nobody knows exactly who did what. Only Allah Ta'ala knows that. If the person really and truly believes that the person has been affected or possessed, then make ilaj by some reputable person. But to believe what these people are saying, it is totally haram and forbidden. It is no evidence. Because most of the time it's the jinns which speak. And when the jinns speak, they speak lies. Most of the time it's lies. And they enjoy these fights and friction and quarrel between family members. And the moment the person begins to harbor this doubt and suspicion in his mind, then he breaks off his relationship with that family member. And he accuses him of things which he has not done. And the end result and consequence will be that sooner or later, someday in this person's life, he will be accused of the same thing, or he will be affected, even if he's not affected at this stage. So don't believe what these people say. Only Allah tabaraka wa ta'ala knows what is in the ghaib. The knowledge of ghaib only Allah tabaraka wa ta'ala has. How much Allah ta'ala desired, he gave to the Anbiya-i-Kiram alayhimu salatu wasalam. And the greatest amount of knowledge of ghaib was given to Rasul-e-Pak sallallahu alayhi wasalam. He was given the knowledge of what happens in the qabr, what happens in the akhirat, what happens. Nabi alayhi salatu wasalam was given the knowledge to whatever extent Allah tabaraka wa ta'ala desired. Thereafter there is what we term as kashf, which some ahlullah, the people who are connected with Allah tabaraka wa ta'ala, they get a form of kashf. But kashf also is not a kind of a dalil. It's not a proof. If that kashf is in accordance with the Quran and the Sunnah, then it is acceptable. Otherwise it is not acceptable. So those people who make these predictions, if a person goes to them and believes in it, then definitely he is going to be in serious problem. So in the first place, we shouldn't go to such type of people who make such predictions or who put someone into a trance and then use that as evidence. And I also mentioned in the majlis that another thing that is causing havoc in society are dreams. That people have dreams. And in the dream they see something that the brother has done, something that the sister has done, or something that the mother-in-law or father-in-law has done, and then they accept that as proof. Sometimes goods are getting stolen, and they make istikhara. And after that they say, in our istikhara we saw. So these istikharas cannot conclusively prove who has stolen what item. It is not evidence at all, so don't believe in such things. Don't destroy our iman on the basis of these type of dreams. Nevertheless, so we go back to jealousy. That jealousy is a thing that is prevalent. However, Rasul-e-Pak says that when it comes, then just ignore it. Don't follow it. Don't go ahead with it. If bad omen comes, that if you think that it's bad luck, what has happened, forget it, ignore it, and just go ahead with whatever you are doing. If suspicion comes, then don't harbor it into your heart, unless you have got conclusive proof and evidence. So these are the things that Nabi alayhi salatu wasalam has mentioned. Now if we have to look at the Quran Sharif and the Hadith Sharif, we can speak for hours and hours. There's so much that Allah and His Rasul sallallahu alayhi wasalam has mentioned with regards to these sicknesses and diseases. Just as we consider the sickness and disease of our body very important, and everyone wants good health, therefore we go and take medication, we go for checkups and what limits we go to. And there's nothing wrong with it because the body is a machine that Allah Tabaraka wa Ta'ala has given to us. And we will be questioned on the day of judgment if we abuse this machine. If a government gives to a person a vehicle to use for certain purpose, and if the person doesn't check the water, doesn't check the oil, doesn't check the pressure, doesn't check anything in there and just keeps hammering the vehicle and it meets up with a blown up engine, or it ends up with a blown up engine, then that person is going to be questioned that even though you were doing the work of the government, but it was your duty to care for it. So it is necessary that we should care for the body. There is nothing wrong with that. But all of us are just concerned with our body, which is one day going to perish. One day it is going to turn to dust. So that which is going to turn to dust, we are so much concerned. But that which is not going to turn to dust, that is the soul. The sicknesses and diseases of the soul, how many of us really go and find out that this is my sickness, what is the prescription? How many of us are really concerned that I've got pride in my heart, I've got jealousy, I've got malice, I've got greed, I've got evil lust and passions and desires, and what is the cure, what is the remedy? So Allah Tabaraka wa Ta'ala has mentioned a whole surah, Surah Yusuf. And in that surah, Allah Tabaraka wa Ta'ala gives us the story of Hazrat Yusuf alayhi salatu wasalam and his brothers. And it was due to jealousy that they took him and put him away into the well. Because they said, he is more beloved to our father than ourselves. Therefore take him, put him into, get rid of him, kill him, or go and dump him somewhere. So it was jealousy which led to that. Allah Tabaraka wa Ta'ala doesn't just give us stories as a lullaby to put us off to sleep. That there was jealousy which led to this. But look what Allah Tabaraka wa Ta'ala did. That same Yusuf alayhi salatu wasalam, Allah Ta'ala raised him to the position of a king and a ruler. And those same brothers who were jealous, they had to come and fold their hands and ask for forgiveness and apologize. So we have not caused any harm to that person by being jealous and envious. He will get what is in his risk and in his muqaddar. We are only harming ourselves. Rasulullah Pak Sallallahu Alaihi Wasallam says that as far as jealousy is concerned, Al-Hasad Ya'kulul Hasanat Kama Ta'kulun Nar Al-Hatab. That when there's dry wood, then how fire destroys that wood. It eats it up. In the same way the person is making umrah upon umrah, is making hajj upon hajj, is making nafil namazes, tahajjud, ishraq and chasht, but is so jealous and envious of what Allah Ta'ala has given to the other person, that he is desirous that it must be snatched away from him, it must be destroyed, he must not have that blessing of Allah Tabaraka wa Ta'ala. So what he has really done in effect is that his good deeds, he has burnt it up, like how fire burns up the wood. It just burnt up all his good deeds. These are diseases of the heart. And only the mashayikh of the time who have really made their own islah. Not only those who have just read kitabs. Kitabs, there are plenty of people who have become great alims. But their own islah, if it hasn't been made, then they too are filled with the same jealousy and envy. So Nabi alayhi salatu wasalam says that this jealousy, it eats up your good deeds. Rasulullah Pak Sallallahu Alaihi Wasallam, it is reported in the hadith that Hazrat Musa alayhi salatu wasalam, when he went up to speak to Allah Tabaraka wa Ta'ala, then he became very envious of a person that was at the arsh, under the arsh of Allah Ta'ala. One is ghibta, meaning that the person is not jealous. He is desirous that, oh Allah, you have blessed so and so with wealth, with good health, with property, with knowledge, and with all of your other ni'mats, that, oh Allah, bless me also with such kind of ni'mats. That is permissible. In fact, Nabi alayhi salatu wasalam says, La hasada illa ala isnain. That if a person wants to be really desirous, then he must be desirous and envious of two kinds of people. That person whom Allah tabaraka wa ta'ala has given the knowledge of the Quran Sharif, he is reciting the Quran, teaching the Quran, propagating the Quran Sharif, then the person is desirous, oh Allah, give me also that kind of knowledge, give me also, make me also a hafiz of the Quran Sharif, give me also the tawfiq to stand up and read the Quran Sharif in tahajjud and at other times, then that is permissible. Oh Allah Ta'ala has given somebody maal, وَرَجُلٌ آتَاهُ اللَّهُ مَالًا فَهُوَ يُنْفِقُ مِنْهُ آنَا اللَّيْلِ وَآنَا النَّهَارِ. And that person spends out of that wealth day and night, in good causes, then this person is desirous, oh Allah Ta'ala, bless me also with such kind of wealth. Then that is permissible. But to be desirous that it must be snatched away and destroyed, or to burn oneself up that why Allah Ta'ala has given this person such kind of ni'mat, that is jealousy. And it comes in different forms. The people in deen will be jealous of the people of deen. The people in profession will be jealous of the people of that profession. Those who are business people, they will be jealous of the people who are in business. The alims will be jealous of those people who are alims. That in my majlis only 10 people are sitting, why in his majlis 1,000 people come or 500 people come? So jealousy is a thing that comes mostly in the same profession. And it burns up the person. Therefore, something that you heard before also from this servant of Allah Ta'ala, Hazrat Shah Muhammad Ahmad Sahib Rahmatullah Alayhi said, Hasad ki aag mein tum kyu jal rahe ho? Hasad ki aag mein tum kyu jal rahe ho? Jahannam ki taraf tum kyu chal rahe ho? Why are you burning yourself in this fire of hasad and jealousy? Why are you proceeding towards the fire of hell? Because this fire in this world you are getting, it's burning your heart here. And on the other hand, it's going to lead you to another bigger fire, and that is the fire of Jahannam. So it's not a sensible thing that you are doing, that you are burning yourself here too and burning yourself in the akhirat too. Hasad ki aag mein tum kyu jal rahe ho? Jahannam ki taraf tum kyu chal rahe ho? Khuda ki taqseem pe tum ho naraz. Khuda ki taqseem pe tum ho naraz. Kaffe afsos tum kyu mal rahe ho? Are you unhappy and displeased with the distribution that Allah tabaraka wa ta'ala himself has made? Are you jealous and envious and unhappy with the distribution that Allah has made? Allah Ta'ala has decided that I must give this person so much. Allah Ta'ala has decided that this person must be given so much of qualifications and degrees. And this person must be blessed with sustenance through his profession so much. And this person in his business, he must be given so much. And this person must be given a beautiful wife. And that person must be given so and so. Now all this distribution is from Allah Tabaraka wa Ta'ala. So by your burning, it's not going to help. You are going to be destroying yourself. You'll be destroying yourself in this world too and in the akhirat too. So kaffe afsos tum kyu mal rahe ho? Why are you rubbing your palms of regret? Hi, my Allah, why didn't you give it to me? Why don't you take it away from him and give it to me? So you think Allah tabaraka wa ta'ala is going to take our mashwara and then make decision? Allah tabaraka wa ta'ala, he knows. Therefore Ibn Sirin rahmatullah alayhi, he says, no jealousy ever comes in my heart. Because I look at two things. The person who has got the ni'mat, if he is an obedient person, obedient to Allah and his Rasul sallallahu alayhi wa sallam, then this person will be going to Jannat in the Akhirat. He says, jealousy doesn't come into my heart because I look at two things. That if this person who has been given these ni'mats, the person is handsome, the person has got money, the person has got a good car, he's got big properties, he's got gold and silver. So if he has got all these things and he's also obedient, he is not a disobedient servant of Allah tabaraka wa ta'ala. The beauty that Allah ta'ala has given doesn't lead him to haram. The wealth that he has been given doesn't take him to the casinos and to the cinemas and theaters and to the haram dens. He says, when I look at that this person is obedient and he has been blessed with his ni'mats, then I look at what he is going to get ahead. So ahead of him is Jannat. And in Jannat, Allah tabaraka wa ta'ala is going to give him ma la aynun ra'at, wa la uzunun samiat, wa la khatara ala qalbi bashar. That which no eye has seen, no ear has heard, and the thought also didn't cross anybody's mind. If he's going to get all those ni'mats in Jannat, then why should I not be desirous of that, what he's going to get there? That, oh Allah, just as you're going to give him those ni'mats of Jannat in the Akhirat, because of his obedience here, then give it to me also in the Akhirat. So he says, jealousy doesn't come. And on the other hand, I look at, if he has been given wealth, he has been given beauty, he has been given gold and silver and properties, then if he is abusing it, he is misusing it, he is using it against Allah Ta'ala's will and command and against the teachings of Rasulullah Paak Sallallahu Alaihi Wasallam, then the end result is going to be hellfire. Then what must I be jealous and envious of that kind of wealth of his, if it is going to lead to hellfire? So he says, therefore I am not jealous and envious. You have heard that incident, I think, more than two or three times here, of Rasulullah Paak Sallallahu Alaihi mentioning that just now a person will be walking past who is an inmate of Jannat. He will be getting paradise. So one Sahabi made an excuse, because three times Nabi Alayhi Salatu Wasalam said this, and three times it was the same Sahabi, the same companion, who was found to be walking past. The first day, same person, second day, same person. and he had made wuzu, water was dripping from his beard, and he had his sandals in his hand. So this sahabi made an excuse and he went to his house and stayed 3 nights. And in the 3 nights he did not find him doing anything more than what the others were doing. Every companion of Nabi alayhi salatu wasalam was making 5 times salat. Every companion was fasting, obeying Allah and his Nabi alayhi salatu wasalam. So he expected this person will be making tahajjud the whole night, or he's going to be making tasbih the whole night, or he will be giving away all his wealth and property and everything to the poor and needy and just surviving on dry bread. That's what he expected, something unique, something different. But he did not find anything different. So on the third day he said that I did not have any real problem. I tried to spend these 3 nights with you to see that what is it that you are doing which we are not doing. Why did Nabi alayhi salatu wasalam give this glad tiding that you are going to be from the inmates of Jannat? So he said, nothing, it's the same thing, what you do, I do. But yes, one thing there is, that I have no malice in my heart against anyone. I don't have malice in my heart. I don't hold any kind of malice in my heart. And whatever Allah tabaraka wa ta'ala gives to anyone, I am not jealous and envious of that. So these are the two things. I don't have malice and I'm not jealous and envious. Just to conclude, before that incident slips up, Allah Ta'ala brought it back to mind, that Hazrat Musa alayhi salatu wasalam, when he saw this person, he became desirous that, oh Allah, what is it that this person is doing that he has got this position under your arsh? So Allah Tabaraka wa Ta'ala replied, ke tumhe naam se kya fayda? Hum kaam batate hai. Nabi Musa alayhi salatu wasalam asked for his name. So Allah Ta'ala said, what are you interested in his name? We will tell you what he does. One is that he is not disobedient to his parents. Secondly, he does not have any kind of jealousy in his heart. And thirdly, he does not carry tales and make people fight. These are his 3 sifats due to which Allah Ta'ala gave him such a high status. It's not just our tasbihs and our little bit of zikr and little bit of deen work that we do and we think that we have reached the arsh of Allah Ta'ala. These are diseases of the heart, pride, arrogance, malice, greed, envy, jealousy. So then there are prescriptions. How do we cure ourselves of these diseases? There are so many things that Nabi alayhi salatu wasalam has mentioned. We know that the people of the book, they used to make dua before the coming of Nabi alayhi salatu wasalam, that, oh Allah, we seek victory in our battle in the name of that Nabi that you are going to send, who will be the last Nabi. They used to seek victory in battle with the name of Wasila of Rasulullah sallallahu alaihi wasallam, and that kitab which is going to be revealed upon that ummah. But what happened after that? Falamma arafu ma kafaru bih. When Nabi alayhi salatu wasalam came amongst them, then they rejected. And Allah Ta'ala describes in another place, hasadam min inda anfusihim. It was due to hasad. Therefore the 2 verses which were revealed of the Quran Sharif for protection against hasad and for protection against seher and jadu and all these kinds of things were Surah Falaq and Nas. And at the end of Falaq, وَمِن شَرِّ حَاسِدٍ إِذَا حَسَد. So what is the sense of being jealous and envious? Ask Allah Tabaraka wa Ta'ala to bless us also with the ni'mats He has given to others and ask for protection from the fitnas of those ni'mats. It's easy to get ni'mats today, but to protect ourselves or to remain safe from the fitnas of those ni'mats is very difficult in these times. May Allah Tabaraka wa Ta'ala give all of us the tawfiq to obey Allah and His Rasul Sallallahu Alaihi Wasallam and to be satisfied with the distribution and the taqseem that Allah has done in accordance with His wisdom. And instead of being jealous and envious, Allah Ta'ala has made the marketplace an open place. There's plenty of halal there. Go and seek it with the strength in the body that Allah Ta'ala has given. And then whatever we get after that, make shukr over it. And if we don't get very much, then make sabr over it. Then we will reach Allah Tabaraka wa Ta'ala. And He will give us barakat then even in that little that He's going to give to us. Inshallah, we'll continue.
2: Alhamdulillahi wahdah. 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sisters listening over receivers, we know that throughout the world today, practically in every masjid, the talk will be focused or centered on what is happening in Palestine. We can consider this an extension of whatever I had mentioned in the bayan and in the talk on the eve of the 10th of Muharram. But indeed that is true, that whatever is happening in Palestine is the result of the collaboration of the Muslim Ummah against their own Muslim brothers and sisters and children. We are talking about that large portion of the Ummah that is in the Muslim lands. Of course, it's not the general public. The anger in the public is evident. They are restless. They are helpless. If they are only given the liberty to go and assist their Muslim brothers and sisters in Palestine, they would do so immediately. But all these borders are restricting their movements. But we are talking about the governments. We just can't imagine how they can watch such kind of destruction, disaster, and as I say, pillage and plunder. How can they watch? One of the news items was, and this was from a person reporting from within the Gaza, said that one house that had been bombed, 5 children, husband, wife, and then another one where there were little children around the bodies of their mothers, thinking that their mothers are still alive, waiting to be given some milk or some bread. But for 4 days, those animals did not allow even the ambulance to reach that quarters. After causing the destruction, they don't even allow the ambulance to reach. We know that the hospitals cannot cope. The hospitals cannot cope anymore. The bodies in the mortuaries are just rising and rising. Burials are becoming so difficult. Medical supplies have become so limited. The blockade has caused such kind of disaster that we just cannot believe that for 14 days it is allowed to continue. And who do we plead to for help? All these countries with all their ammunition and military might and power, they plead to the United Nations, please come to our assistance. The United Nations, which is the shaitan itself, they are pleading to them for assistance and help. One small little territory, one of the most heaviest populated ones in the world. They've already cut Palestine into 2 parts. Where did we see one small little territory like that? With no real power, no real air force, no real navy or no real military power and might. But there is a siege around. and every kind of military might is being used against them. Fighting the soldiers in the battlefield is a different thing. But bombing the civilians with every power that the person, that little Israel possesses, from the ground, from the air, and from the sea, from all sides, nothing but bombardment, bombardment. And they say, we are very concerned about the civilians, therefore we ask them to leave before we bomb. So we must not think that all this is going unwatched. Allah subhanahu wa ta'ala is watching. And He is giving an opportunity to those Muslim countries and to the others around the world who are silent and doing nothing about it. Many an opportunity was given. There could not be any better opportunity than this, where it has stirred the hearts of every person who has got some kind of human feeling in him, wherever he may be in the world, of whatever persuasion he may be, so much so that even Christians and Jews and many others, even Jews, many of them, they cannot see what they are seeing. They themselves are now opposing. They are asking for a stop and a ceasefire. It's very easy to just talk. We have heard of so much of speeches from Iran. There are lots of people don't want to listen to what I am saying with regards to Iran. That we get carried away with that rhetoric of the president. They wanted to wipe Israel out from the surface of the earth. And so much of other big, big, bold claims. Where is all the military might of Iran itself? Why are they only blaming now the Arab world for the Muslims around there? Don't they also claim themselves to be great lovers of the Palestinians and of Masjid al-Aqsa? So whether it is the Arab world, and especially countries like Egypt, Bahrain, Qatar, they have got big, big depots there and everything is happening from there. The Americans have made their headquarters there. The other countries also are just surviving. They're just surviving on American support. And they are too afraid. حُبُّ الدُّنْيَا وَكَرَاهِيَةُ الْمَوْتِ, which Nabi alayhi salatu wasalam had mentioned, that wahan will get you. He said, the time will come when people will get together to devour you. So he said, Ya Rasulullah sallallahu alayhi wasalam, will we be in a minority at that time? He said, no, you will be in a majority. You will be plentiful in numbers. But wahan will get you. And he said, what is that wahan? He said, حُبُّ الدُّنْيَا وَكَرَاهِيَةُ الْمَوْتِ, the love of the world and the dislike of shahadat, the dislike of death. That is what will get you. Now if you have to look at the scenario, this is exactly what is happening. That because of the palaces that have been built and because of the malls and malls and malls which have been built, and because of the lavish buildings in Dubai and in Bahrain and Qatar and Abu Dhabi, every way you look at it, there's nothing but construction and construction and construction. So to safeguard all this construction, they are prepared to watch the destruction of Masjid al-Aqsa or the people of Palestine or the masajid around there. 13 masajid have been bombed and it cannot stir the hearts of those people who are supposed to be custodians of masajid. 13 masajid in Palestine have already been bombed. One Maghrib Salat, so many were gone. How many things are not reported in the press? We know what the press is doing. The media, what is it doing? It's giving a one-sided picture. Here and there they put in one small article with regards to the legitimacy of Palestinian people to defend themselves. Otherwise the rest of it is nothing but the Hamas's rockets. And Israel's right to defend itself. Is that the right to defend itself? 700 is the count, but how many others who are under the rubble, there's no count, how many are gone? More than 200 little babies and little children, innocent ones, why are they destroying them? Because they don't want them to grow up into soldiers to fight them tomorrow. That is their plan. to destroy those little babies and children, that is behind it. We don't know the thinking of them, the mentality of these Jews. It is right from the time of Rasulullah Paak sallallahu alayhi wa sallam. Look at the mischief that they caused. The Munafiqeen group that came up, from whom did they come up? They came up from the same Jews. Abdullah bin Ubay ibn Salul. How much of problems he caused for Rasulullah sallallahu alayhi wa sallam. So the Munafiqeen group, the hypocrites, they came up from the Jews. This whole story of Karbala which we heard. Abdullah bin Sabah, who was a Yahudi, who was a Jew, he comes to Madinah Sharif and he accepts Islam outwardly. And thereafter, from there everything starts. It's a long history. We need days and days to discuss it. But it starts from there. The Masjid-e-Zirar, who built the Masjid-e-Zirar? Read the ayat of the Quran Sharif. There's no time to go into translation and tafsir of the ayat. They build a masjid and tell Nabi alayhi salatu wasalam, come and perform salat there to make it legitimate. Allah tabaraka wa ta'ala informed him that this masjid is for nothing else but mischief. It is for nothing else but mischief. This is their consultation room. This is their United Nations, or this is their White House. They're calling it masjid. This is where they will do all their planning.

have the courage to take the tanks inside Palestine because they feared that the Muslim world will rise up against them. So a step at a time they took, and they tested the waters, and they saw that every time that they went in, nothing happened. At the most, everybody appealed and pleaded to the United Nations, called for ceasefire. After 14 days of destruction, then now they call for ceasefire. What is left there now? What is left there? So if our hearts cannot feel the pain of the suffering of our brothers and sisters and children and the babies there in Palestine, then there is no Islam and no Iman. Because a Muslim is one that if any other Muslim is hurt or suffers some kind of injury and pain in any part of the world, he also feels the pain, because like one body, that if there is a pain in the toe or in the eye or in the head, the whole body feels the pain. It's not just one part of the body that feels the pain. Nobody denies there can be excesses, there can be sometimes certain things which are done in an emotional state, which even Islam and Sharia does not condone. But no religion in the world, and no policy in the world, and no government in the world, and no human being in his true senses can condone and support this kind of bombing and destruction which is taking place. Who can ever support a thing like that? So the masajid are being bombed, hospitals being bombed, schools being bombed, universities being bombed, children bombed, babies bombed, mothers bombed, fathers bombs. What's left? Look at the large number of orphan children now. The numbers are increasing. As it is, we are living a life of refugees. So I repeat what I said in the talk on the eve of the 10th. I mentioned other incidents. But if you have to look at Rasulullah Pak Sallallahu Alaihi Wasallam's life, and this is what I repeat, that you will find always a parallel, something that happened in the life of Rasulullah sallallahu alaihi wasallam and his companions, which if we have to read will give us some kind of consolation, and it will pick up our moods, and we will come out of that depression, and we will get hope and courage. We will believe that no matter what a person tries to do, no matter what the governments may do, no matter what the hypocrites may do, no matter what Israel does, or in any part of the world, the enemies of Islam do. But if Muslims are Muslims, that is the first condition, and this is what we have to ask ourselves, are we truly Muslims? Namaz, roza, zakat, hajj are fundamental pillars. Just look at that, how much of it is missing in our lives and in the lives of our children, our families. Take our walimas, take our nikahs, take our parties and our festivities, take our holidays and take our merrymaking in which we engage. In all those occasions, just look around and see how many people there are that have the courage to say that now it is the time for salah. We'll be sitting and gossiping away and we'll say the food has just come now and later we'll make salat. Or those that are getting up to make salat, they say these people are gone too holy now. Very holy people, they're making salat. Hazrat Umar radiallahu ta'ala anhu says, the first thing that's of most importance to me is your salat. Nabi alayhi salatu wasalam says that without salat in your life, there is no deen in your life. So the position of salat in deen is like the position of the head in the human body. Many times I've said that you'll find people who are deaf, dumb, blind, and even paralyzed. But if you have to take a bullet and put it through that person's body, the person will be arrested and charged for murder because that person was alive, although he was deaf, dumb and blind. But if the person's head is off his body, then he could be charged for some minor offense, but he's not going to be charged for murder because there's no head. The person is already dead. 60 to 70% of the ummah in the light of this hadith sharif is dead. But it is Allah tabaraka wa ta'ala's ihsan. He is loving, He is merciful, He is kind, He is forgiving. And Allah ta'ala does not tolerate zulm and injustice. He gives a little bit of time to the doers of injustice, but He does not tolerate it. The time comes when those against whom injustice has been done, they take over. So I think the time has now come.
So that incident that I'm talking about now is that of Nabi alayhi salatu wasalam's total boycott.

0: We are talking about the Palestinian territory and heavily populated, and all the borders are closed and they cannot get supplies, they cannot get this and that, and they are suffering starvation. But still, if you have to look at Rasul-e-Pak sallallahu alaihi wasallam suffering, it was not for one day or for 2 days. And who was he? That is the question. Nabi alayhi salatu wasalam was not any ordinary human being like us. Had it not been for Rasulullah sallallahu alaihi wasallam's coming, nobody would have even come into existence in this world. The closest to Allah tabaraka wa ta'ala, la yumkinu thana kama kana haqquhu ba'da sqada wuzrugtu hi qissa mukhtasar. Impossible to do justice to the praises of Rasul-e Pak sallallahu alaihi wasallam after Allah, you the greatest. That's all. 3 solid years he is ostracized and boycotted. 3 solid years. The Quraysh realized that it was becoming very, very difficult to stop this deen of Nabi alayhi salatu wasalam from spreading. 2 times the hijrat was already made to Abyssinia at that time, which is Ethiopia. Under what conditions they must have made hijrat and left Makkah Sharif? Under what condition? Look at the boats on which they sailed right from there and came down to Ethiopia. Did they have the radar system as we have? Did they have all that communication and everything else that we have in present day? What must they be heading for? They do not even know which direction they are really going and what they will face, whether they will survive the journey, whether the storm is going to cause them to drown in the ocean. But they are going. 12 men and 5 women, amongst whom is Hazrat Usman radiallahu ta'ala. Read the history and see what they went through. But with all that, after everything had happened and they saw that the king of Abyssinia, Negus, Najashi, he entertained them and welcomed them. So now the enmity increased. And they said the best thing to do is now have social boycott, complete boycott for the Bani Hashim family. Complete boycott. So in one small valley, gorge, Nabi alayhi salatu wasalam and his people are boycotted. And what kind of boycott? That you're not allowed to come into Makkah Sharif to make any purchases. And no food, no drink, nothing is allowed to reach them. And it is written on a scroll, it is written on paper, and it is put on the Kaaba Sharif. To give it that weight, it is put on the Kaaba Sharif. The total boycott, nothing must be allowed. Such kind of suffering overcomes them. Only that little food or something which was smuggled in reached them. Otherwise, we would say in the light of present-day policies of the Israeli government that there was a total boycott and all borders were closed. Here, at least there is a little bit of opening somewhere. A little bit of opening. Or sometimes they stop and they say for 3 hours we will allow you to bring in the medical supplies. Na'udhu billah, la hawla wa la quwwata illa billah. For 3 hours. But if you look at that boycott of Nabi alayhi salatu wasalam and his people, 3 solid years, 3 solid years. Every history book of Islam will tell you that. The time comes when the companions of the Prophet sallallahu alayhi wasalam and himself, there's no food, there's no water, nothing. Little babies are crying. Could not Allah tabaraka wa ta'ala have sent a dastarkhan of food from Jannat for Nabi alayhi salatu wasalam? Could not Jibreel alayhi salatu wasalam have descended and destroyed all the people of Makkah Sharif who were doing this? So there was great wisdom, great hikmah. Allah ta'ala only knows what was going to happen until the day of Qiyamah. For the consolation of people like us and for the consolation of people that are in Palestine and those who are suffering hardships and difficulties in Guantanamo Bay and many, many other places with the collaboration of the Muslims, many of them. It was consolation for them that if your Rasul, the greatest after Allah, if this is the kind of boycott that was implemented against them, where the time came when they had to chew leather for survival. They just wash a little bit of a leather piece that they find, camel leather, any leather, and they chew and they chew and they chew. And in whose company? In the company of Rasulullah sallallahu alaihi wasallam. or they take leaves of trees. That became their food. 3 solid years until white ants ate up the straw. Allah Tabaraka wa Ta'ala made a way out for them. It was the most difficult period in the life of Rasulullah Sallallahu Alaihi Wasallam. What a test that must have been for the believers. I have mentioned this before too, that if we had been there at that time, we would have said, Ya Rasulullah Sallallahu Alaihi Wasallam, we believed in you as the last and the final messenger of Allah, the greatest after Allah, the most beloved to Allah Tabaraka wa Ta'ala, and the one whose du'as are most accepted. Nobody's du'a can be more accepted than his. And the one who has the most amount of miracles. Then why are we still suffering? We would have left him. So therefore there's nothing to lose hope also. Time will come, inshallah, you will see. Things will change. This is one time that throughout the world, wherever you see any person of a little bit of sense, his anger is boiling. There's so much of du'as that are being made at present, even today in Haram Sharif, in Madina Sharif, in Masjid Aqsa itself, and throughout the world in the masajid. Those du'as will not go in vain. Now there's so much of things that are coming into my mind at this moment. But we have to watch the clock. So we make deep, deep, deep hearted du'as. Allahumma salli ala Sayyidina Muhammad wa ala ala Sayyidina Muhammad wa barik wa sallim. 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Give hidayat to those zalim Yahudis who are bombarding our masajid, our madaris, who are bombarding our children. Ya Allah, who are bombarding the women, who are bombarding the husbands, the wives. They are out. They are hell-bent on destroying the whole of Palestine. Give hidayat, my beloved Allah, to them. Bless them with Iman and Islam. If you could have changed the life of Hazrat Umar radiallahu anhu, Hazrat Khalid ibn Walid and so many others, what is it difficult for you to change the condition? But if they have become obstinate, they have made up their minds, they will not accept Islam. And they will continue with the tyranny and oppression and suppression and bombardment and destruction. And they will continue with the carnage and with the pillage and with the plunder. Then, my beloved Allah, remove them from the surface of the earth like you removed the Aad and the Samud. Shake the ground beneath their feet. Cause the planes to crash. Cause the ships to sink. My beloved Allah, turn their plotting and planning and scheming against them. Send the gale force winds against them. You are powerful, you are almighty, my beloved Allah. Give a hidayah to those Muslim governments around them. To come to the assistance of these Mujahideen of Islam. To come to the assistance of the Palestinians who are fighting for the defense of Masjid Aqsa and Islam. Mere Allah unki madad farma, nusrat farma. You are the same powerful almighty Allah that was at the time of Badr. You are the same Allah that was at the time of Uhud. You are the same Allah that was at the time of French. You are the same Allah that was at the time of Fatah Makkah. Ya Allah, no weakness has come in you. We have become weak. My beloved Allah, change the condition of the Ummah. Assist and help the Mujahideen of Islam. Bless them with a life of respect and dignity. Mere Allah, hamara banja aur hame apna bana le. Remove the pain, the suffering, the difficulty, the hardship and the problems of the Ummah around the globe, and especially those who are suffering the 14 days of bombardment and destruction at the hands of the Zionists and the Jews. Ya Allah, unki madad aur nusrat farma. 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
1: 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There will be a collection again this Juma. 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
2: If he remains in his business or remains at home or keeps himself occupied in some other matters after the azan of Jummah has been given. So that is the reason that we have delayed the azan, so that those people who are going to come a little late due to the qurbanis, they will not be sinful. But since most of you are here, in the 10-15 minutes that we have, if we look at the verse of the Quran Sharif, Allah Tabaraka wa Ta'ala says, قُلْ إِنْ كَانَ آبَاؤُكُمْ وَأَبْنَاؤُكُمْ 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Without going into any detailed explanation of this verse, which you may have heard on some other occasion, but in this verse Allah Tabaraka wa Ta'ala asks Nabi alayhi salatu wasalam to make an announcement. I mentioned in one of my majlises or talks that if we are told that tomorrow there will be an announcement with regards to the budget, then every person is excited, he's waiting, what's going to be in the budget. Just before the last budget was announced, there was like excitement, anxiety, awaiting, restlessness, that what is going to be in that budget. Will he take away more of our money, or what is he going to do? On what is he going to raise the taxes? So when some important person is going to make an announcement, then there is some kind of anticipation and waiting. Now here Rasulullah Paak Sallallahu Alaihi Wasallam, when he is told, Qul, announce it, tell to the people, then we must understand that this announcement is being made by the greatest after Allah. And he is making an announcement not with his own whim and fancy, it is an announcement that Allah Tabaraka wa Ta'ala has asked him to make. So Rasulullah Paak Sallallahu Alaihi Wasallam is told, announce, tell the people, in kana aba'ukum, if your fathers, wa abna'ukum, your children, wa ikhwanukum, your brothers, wa azwajukum, your 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In other words, if these things become more beloved to us, if Allah ta'ala mentions أَحَبَّ إِلَيْكُمْ مِنَ اللَّهِ وَرَسُولِ, then it means that the love of these things is natural. In fact, Allah ta'ala Himself has put the love of these things into our hearts. For if there's no love in the mother's heart for the baby, then that mother is not going to get up midnight and feed the baby, or change the napkins a dozen times when it's got diarrhea. It's that love that Allah ta'ala has put for the child into the mother's heart. If Allah ta'ala does not put love into the heart of the father, that father, he is not going to go and work and provide and maintain the children. There are thousands of other children. Why do the fathers have a special attachment to their own children? It's that love which Allah ta'ala has put into their hearts. There are millions of businesses in the world. Why is it that we have a certain attachment to our own business? There are millions of homes in the world, but a person likes his own home. So it is a natural thing. Allah tabaraka wa ta'ala Himself has put the love of these things into our hearts. The love of one's wife, love of one's children, love of property, love of wealth, love of one's business, love of one's home. It is a natural thing. So if Allah ta'ala had ordered that you must not love these things, then we would have said that it is not practical. It is difficult. How can we get the love of these things out of our hearts? So Allah tabaraka wa ta'ala, understanding the nature of man, because He is the creator of human being, He knows what our weaknesses are, He knows what our diseases are, and He knows what our likes and desires are. So Allah ta'ala Himself says that if the love of these things are more in your heart, the love of these things are more in your hearts than the love of Allah and His Rasul sallallahu alayhi wa sallam, then you must wait for Allah tabaraka wa ta'ala's orders. That means Allah tabaraka wa ta'ala will then make His decision with regard to a nation, a people who say that they believe in Allah and His Rasul sallallahu alayhi wa sallam, but they love these things more than Allah and His Rasul sallallahu alayhi wa sallam, and striving in His path, making jihad in His path, sacrificing in His path. So therefore Allah tabaraka wa ta'ala will then withdraw that nusrat, that help, that assistance which He has promised to the believers. So Hazrat Ibrahim alayhi salatu wasalam, this is what is very glaring in his life, very conspicuous. If you take the very first thing, قُلْ إِن كَانَ آبَاؤُكُمْ, if your fathers, Hazrat Ibrahim alayhi salatu wasalam, his father used to make idols of stones, and not only make them, but he wanted Hazrat Ibrahim alayhi salatu wasalam to go and sell them. Hazrat Ibrahim alayhi salatu wasalam, being a child, but because he was going to be a Nabi of Allah tabaraka wa ta'ala, then even in the childhood state, they are protected. So instead of going and selling it to people and telling them that it is very beneficial, that you should purchase one and then seek assistance and help from these idols, Hazrat Ibrahim alayhi salatu wasalam used to announce that, is there anyone who will purchase this idol which neither sees you nor hears you, nor can be of any benefit to you? Now who is going to purchase when you're going to make an announcement of that kind? So his father used to get very angry. And as we all know, that finally what it led to, when Hazrat Ibrahim alayhi salatu wasalam afterwards grew up and he started making nasihat and advising his father that, why are you worshipping something that neither sees you nor hears you nor can help you nor can come to your assistance if you are in need? This reminds me that it is only Allah. It is only Allah, as my Shaykh Hazrat Mawlana Hakimuddin Akhtar Sahib Damat Barakatum states, that if you look at the names of all the other gods, you will never find the ah of the servant in the name of the god. But if you look at Allah, two-thirds of Allah is ah. And when do you make ah? When you are in distress, when you are in difficulty, when you are in need, when you are in problems, when you are facing a trial and tribulation, then at that time you make ah. Deep-hearted pain when a person has, then he says ah. So Allah is so merciful, so kind, that he included in his name the ah of his servant. That means, oh my servant, whether it is midnight or whether it is midday, whether it is on the plane, you are flying in space, or you are on the ground, whether it is in darkness or whether in light, whether you are in your home or in your businesses, or wherever you may be, whatever your need, I am ready to listen to you. After that, Allah Ta'ala will give us whatever He, in His wisdom, believes to be the best for us. Because we will ask according to our capacities, we will ask according to our own desires, but Allah Ta'ala knows what is good for us, so He will give us that. If He feels that sickness is good for this person at this stage, He will give us sickness. And if He feels health is good for this person at this stage, He'll give us health. Therefore, sometimes a person takes an ordinary tablet and he gets cure from his sickness and disease. And sometimes he goes and takes the best medication and he takes it over a period of time, but nothing happens. So that does not mean that we must not take the medication or we must not resort to making use of the means that Allah Ta'ala has created. Allah Himself has created these means. If you get sick, take medication. And if you want money, then go. The bazaar is open. The marketplaces are open. Buy and sell. Allah Ta'ala has created many, many avenues for earning. So Allah Ta'ala has not placed restrictions. Yes, what He feels or what Allah Ta'ala in His wisdom knows is going to be harmful and injurious to us. Those are the only things that Allah Ta'ala has prohibited. I mentioned on some other occasion that if you take the things that Allah Ta'ala has prohibited, they are only those things which are harmful to the individual, harmful to the family, harmful to the society, or harmful to the nation. Only those things Allah Ta'ala has prohibited. If you take drink, when the person drinks, he is injuring his own health. After that, if he drinks in little excess, then he becomes abusive and he becomes a problem for the family. And then if he goes on drinking, and then in that intoxicated state, he will go onto the streets and he will behave worse than an animal. So something that causes injury to the person himself, his family, or to the society, Allah Ta'ala has prohibited. Take adultery, take fornication, take anything that you want, and just ponder a little over it, and you will find that it is harmful to the individual, to the family, or to the society. So here Hazrat Ibrahim alayhi salatu wasalam, when it comes to his father is in opposition, but he loves Allah more than his father. Therefore he tells his father, Salamun alayk, sa'astaghfiru laka rabbi, innahu kana bi hafiyya. When his father threatens him, I'm going to stone you, I'm going to do this to you, and I'm going to do that to you, then he tells his father, Salamun alayk. He doesn't fight with him, doesn't put up a big argument. He says, well then, if you do not want to accept, then you go your way, I go my way. There's no time to go into all the details. Then when it comes to the children, his most beloved son, Hazrat Ismail alayhi salatu wasalam, we can see that he loved Allah more than his son. If he did not love Allah more than his son, then he would not have put Hazrat Ismail under the knife. And I mentioned this morning that when he put the knife on the throat of Hazrat Ismail alayhi salatu wasalam, then at that time when he put the knife or he placed that knife on the throat, he was not aware that Allah Ta'ala will replace Ismail alayhi salam with a ram. Because if he knew that his son is going to be saved under the knife is not going to cut, then what kind of a test was that? We can do that too. If we are informed beforehand that you take the knife and slaughter your son, but your son is not going to be slaughtered, then each and every one of us will be ready to do that. But there was a great test. It was not an easy thing. But he proved it, that he loved Allah Ta'ala more than his son. When he came to the wife, again the same thing. When Allah ordered, go and leave them in that barren land, at that time they did not know that the water of Zamzam will spring forth there. They did not know that. They did not know that Allah Ta'ala will bring people there, and sooner or later it's going to become a big city. They did not know all that. To them it was either expecting starvation to death, or it was some animal coming and devouring them. But Allah Tabaraka wa Ta'ala saved them. So if you look at his whole life, this is the point that he proved, that he loved Allah Ta'ala more than his son, his wife, his children, his home, everything. And that is the lesson that he left behind for us. And that is the announcement that Nabi alayhi salatu wasalam is told to make to us. That tell the people that if your fathers, if your children, if your wives, if your families, your brothers, all the things that you can think of, your properties, your homes, your businesses, your degrees and qualifications, anything, if it is more beloved to you than Allah and His Rasul sallallahu alaihi wasallam, then you must await Allah Ta'ala's decision. Meaning that make use of these things, but do not become a slave of these things. We are slaves of Allah Ta'ala. Therefore, we must always ask ourselves before doing anything, is my Allah pleased with this or not? If Allah Ta'ala is pleased, then eat good food, wear good clothes, travel in good car, nobody says it's haram. But the moment we start using these ni'mats of Allah Ta'ala in haram places, or when there is a conflict between our whim, fancy and desire and the desire of Allah Tabaraka wa Ta'ala, then at that time if we submit to our own whims and fancies and desires, then it shows that these things have become more beloved in our sight than Allah Tabaraka wa Ta'ala. Then it is a dangerous thing. May Allah Tabaraka wa Ta'ala give me, give you and the entire ummah the tawfiq to love Allah and His Rasul sallallahu alaihi wasallam more than anything else in this world. May Allah Tabaraka wa Ta'ala make us His obedient servants and bless us with the best of dunya and the best of akhirat. May Allah Ta'ala remove the difficulties and hardships that Muslim Ummah and others are facing throughout the world. In Mozambique and other parts of the world where there are disasters that have taken place, where so many people have become homeless, where they are suffering all kinds of problems, Allah Ta'ala must ease their problems, Allah must remove their difficulties and hardships and protect us also from such kind of disasters. Because it is due to sins, it is very, very clear in the Quran Sharif. And whatever is in the Quran Sharif is the truth and nothing but the truth. The scientists can tell us what they want, that when sins will increase, then this is what will happen. The Hadith Sharif has mentioned very clearly. So we must think that it's on account of our sins. We should not say that those people were very sinful ones. Because sometimes the effect of one thing is felt far, far away. So we should make tawbah and istighfar from our sins, but pray for the entire ummah of Nabi alayhi salatu wasalam. Rasulullah sallallahu alaihi wasallam has got two ummahs, the ummah of ijabat and the ummah of dawat. Ijabat, those who answered his call, dawat, those who answered his call, and ijabat, dawat, those who were given the dawat, but they did not accept, and ijabat, those who responded to his call. So we must pray for all. If they haven't got iman, make dua Allah give them iman. And those who have been blessed with iman, make dua Allah Ta'ala give them istiqamat. Wa akhiru da'wana alhamdulillahi rabbil alamin.

You must have heard many a times, but for a long, long time I don't remember reading this here. So we will discuss it to some extent, and then inshallah we will go back to tafsir of the Quran Sharif in a future majlis. 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

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Hey, isi tarah se mumkin teri raah se guzarna. There is no other way. 120 times you have heard that there's no other way. There's only two ways. One is the root of sabr, one is the root of shukr. Nothing else. Either Allah tabaraka wa ta'ala will bless with plentiful of ni'mats, good health, wealth, prosperity, happiness, good children, good home, and test for shukr. Or Allah tabaraka wa ta'ala will take away things, take away health, take away wealth, take away home, take away property, take away other things, and then test for sabr. And the person who is obedient to Allah tabaraka wa ta'ala in both conditions, whether it is a test of his shukr or sabr, then he will get the closeness of Allah tabaraka wa ta'ala. And Allah ta'ala will give him peace and happiness, and Allah ta'ala will give him sukoon in both conditions. And we have noticed this in the lives of those people who have got that kind of ta'alluq with Allah tabaraka wa ta'ala. So he says, isi tarah se mumkin teri raah se guzarna, kabhi dil pe sabr karna, kabhi dil se shukr karna. 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To live a life in the pleasure of Allah تبارک و تعالی, and to pass away again in a condition that Allah تبارک و تعالی is pleased. So that is your fazl. O Allah, that is your fazl and ihsan and a favor. Because Allah subhanahu wa ta'ala, if He gives a person the tawfiq to live a life in which he is obedient to Allah subhanahu wa ta'ala in the all conditions. Teri raza mein jeena. Whatever it is, the person is just concerned that his Allah must be pleased with him. Allah subhanahu wa ta'ala must not be displeased. Whether it is his earning of the livelihood, there too Allah must be pleased, that I must not transact any kind of haram business. Allah tabaraka wa ta'ala must not be displeased with my transactions. His marriage, his walima, his moving around in the land, his eating, his drinking, his relationship with the family, with the friends. In everything there is one concern only, that my Allah must not be displeased. Allah Ta'ala must be pleased. That's all. Teri raza mein jeena. And once Allah Tabaraka wa Ta'ala is pleased, then Allah Tabaraka wa Ta'ala will make that person's life hayat-e tayyiba, because Allah Ta'ala has become pleased. So living in the pleasure of Allah Tabaraka wa Ta'ala. And when the person leaves this world also, he does not leave this world in a state of Allah Ta'ala's displeasure. Same thing what you listen to in the dua every time. Oh Allah, don't let the angel of death visit me in a disco or casino or theater or cinema. Or watching some filthy movie or reading some filthy magazine or on the porn side of the internet. Allah Ta'ala's angel must not find us there. Then that will not be passing away in the pleasure of Allah subhanahu wa ta'ala. If a person has to die in that condition, then can that be a condition of pleasure of Allah ta'ala? And since we do not

Oh, when the angel of death is going to visit, it means that we must be cautious. We must not be in such places or in such kind of actions where the angel of death can visit us anytime. So, teri raza mein jeena, teri raza mein marna. 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

That is what life is all about. Live among the ushaq of Allah tabaraka wa ta'ala and Rasulullah sallallahu alayhi wa sallam. What do the people of the world know what is life? Look at the film actors and actresses and look at all the so-called pop stars and all those who are in the glamour world. What life is that? For a little while, the cameras are chasing after them. Photographers are chasing behind them. Until there's that little bit of beauty on their faces. And once that beauty is gone, then nothing. How many people, they sang in concerts. Millions of people listened to them. They have left this world. And the only thing that is talked about is how much they drank, how much they fornicated, how much of adultery they committed, and how much of haram they were indulging in. How many of them were hooked on drugs? How many of them were completely drowned in liquor and alcohol and wine? That is their life. They lived among such kind of people and they died among such kind of people. Nothing to be talked about besides those few songs which they may be still playing. But their lives, who really talks about goodness in their lives? How much did people really benefit from their sohbat and from their company? And the best part is that Allah tabaraka wa ta'ala was displeased. So what did they get at the end of the day? Does anybody talk in glowing terms of those film actors and actresses' moral life? Look how they are destroying themselves. But unfortunately, we are chasing behind them. As if they are going to give us some kind of sukoon in our lives. They say, meri zindagi ka hasil, tere aashikon mein jeena, tere aashikon mein marna. Meri zindagi ka hasil, meri zist ka sahara. Because if you live amongst the aashiks of Allah tabaraka wa ta'ala, it does not mean that you have to be attached to them day and night, 24 hours. That's not possible also. Meaning that you benefit from their company, you listen to their waaz, their nasihat, advices, make amal on their teachings, because their teachings are no different from that which is the Quran and the Sunnah. They are not going to tell you to do something which is against the Quran, Sharif and the Sunnah. No shaykh is mustaqil in his zaat. Meaning that if a person says that you must do this or do that, and that is not according to the Quran, not according to the Sunnah, then that person is not to be obeyed. He cannot lead you to Allah tabaraka wa ta'ala teaching you that which is against the Quran and Sunnah. So living amongst those people, befriending them, listening to them, it will keep us steadfast. It will keep us on deen. The person who makes his own research and thinks that he is going to reach his destination, then there are many, many such people who went for a little while on track and then they were derailed again. Their own research put them off beat. Look recently, Yusuf Islam, when he accepted Islam, when he gave up music and the early compositions of his which were without music, all the madaris, the makatib, everywhere people were singing those songs. There was no music in it. Alif wa Allah, Basi Bismillah. Little children. And then he carried on and on. And I heard with my own ears, there was a conference in Leicester. First there was a conference in London and then we went to Leicester. So there were lots of people that were coming and they were asking him about music. Why did you give up music and what is wrong with music? And you were so popular when you sang in the days that you were known as Cat Stevens. So he was not even prepared to discuss that in very much detail. He says, as a Muslim, I have come to the conclusion that it is haram. And finish, that is the law of Allah and His Rasul sallallahu alaihi wasallam, then I accept it. But now suddenly, says his son brought one guitar. He looked at the guitar
And then he said, well, why not? Let's start again. But this time we will use it to bring about peace and harmony in the world. We'll talk about human rights in our poems. Now the concerts are going to take place and he is again going to be participating. And BBC and other such stations are going to make use of this to say that there's a person who has now realized that he had made a big mistake. When he accepted Islam, he gave up music, but he realized his research, he says he researched it thoroughly, and he came to the conclusion that in the 7th century, somebody from Baghdad brought one guitar over to Spain. So now that became the dalil and proof now, that somebody from Baghdad brought one guitar, so that guitar became permissible because Muslim had introduced it. And there is nothing wrong, as long as it is for good purposes. It must not be related to drugs and such kind of things. So this is the effect of self-research. When there's no sohbat, when there's no company, there's no living among the ushaq of Allah and His Rasul sallallahu alayhi wa sallam. So this is what happens. And how apt that example is. That example is for all times. Jalaluddin Rumi Rahmatullah Ali, that example is for all of us, that we must take lessons from these type of somersaults that take place in the lives of people. How many women threw away their scarves and niqabs. One woman, first she threw away her niqab, and now she says her research has shown, her research, that a woman does not even have to cover her hair. The hair can be left open too. There is a difference of opinion. Now, is this a difference of opinion? So this is what happens. So that example of Jalaluddin Rumi Rahmatullah Alayh is very, very apt. We must never be complacent. We too must not think that because we are making our salat and staying away from a little bit of sins, and sometimes we are in good company, so therefore we are now on track. And we will remain like that till our dying day. We must not give any certificate to ourselves. As I say, Sulaiman Nadvi Rahmatullah lays that couplet, which we say is an antibiotic. When anybody praises us, when anybody talks high about us and says, MashaAllah, look what you did and look at all everything to your credit, and there's no one like you, tum aise ho, double paise ho, when they talk all like that, then at that time the person was not, his ego must not get inflated also. At that time, immediately just think that this is a favor of Allah tabaraka wa ta'ala, that He put a good opinion into somebody's heart about us. But each one of us knows our own weaknesses and shortcomings. What dandas people do in the secrecy of their homes and privacy of their homes, and in hotels when they are traveling out, and when there is nobody watching, on what sites they go, and what kind of literature they read, and what kind of drugs they pop into their mouths, all those things each individual knows, what he is doing in his private life. Allah tabaraka wa ta'ala is watching every move and every action. We cannot deceive him. So it is his ihsan and his favor. What if Allah ta'ala had made us like the Bani Israel, that you commit sin at night, then it's written on the door in the morning, so and so committed these sins at night. And you commit the sins during the day, it's written there again on the door, that these are the sins that these people committed. One period of time came in their lives, that was their punishment. Imagine everybody that's passing by, then he reads on those doors. He says, "Acha, you are supposed to be in the first saf. And you were tearing so much of the multazam. And at the Rauza Mubarak. And you were making Umrah upon Umrah and Hajj upon Hajj. And so much of Tilawat of the Quran Sharif. These are the sins that you were committing at night. What kind of izzat would have been left of us?" So it is Allah tabaraka wa ta'ala's fazl that He concealed it. So if somebody just blows a few words of praise, then we must not get inflated. Make shukar, Allah ta'ala put a good opinion. Does not mean that now the person must reveal all his weaknesses to that person and say, "No, these are all my weaknesses." But at that time he should feel ashamed that, "Oh Allah, how much your ihsan upon me,
that I am so sinful a servant of yours, and you are giving me this respect that you are putting good opinion into the hearts of these people. How loving you are, how tolerant you are, how Rahim and Kareem you are. At that time we should be tearing before Allah Tabaraka wa Ta'ala. Or in our hearts we should be thanking Allah Tabaraka wa Ta'ala, making shukr. And making a pledge that, Ya Allah, we are going to give up this sins which we are indulging in. Because look at these people, they are saying that. Imam Abu Hanifa rahmatullah alayhi, it is stated that just somebody said that Imam Abu Hanifa rahmatullah alayhi, with the wuzu of Isha namaz, he makes the Fajr Salat. So he said, Ya Allah, these people, this is their opinion of me. So after that, for 40 years, he said, that is what he did. So these are the things that we learn from this. That we must not get very excited about the praises of the people. Hum aise rahe ya ke waise rahe, wahan dekhna hai ke kaise rahe. Hum aise rahe ya ke waise rahe, wahan dekhna hai ke kaise rahe. On the day of Qiyamah, when Allah Tabaraka wa Ta'ala will say that I am pleased with you, you can enter Jannat, then that will be the day to rejoice. So that example of Jalaluddin Rumi Rahmatullah Alayh, it is a very apt and a fitting example. This somersault that Yusuf Islam took and went back again to the same music and back again to the guitar and back again to those concerts. What a lesson there is in it for us. Here we are mentioning his name because it's an open sin. If a person commits a sin and he is ashamed of his sin and he's committed it privately and secretly, then it is our duty to conceal that and don't expose the person. But when the person is openly committing a sin and misleading others also, that this is permissible according to Islam and Sharia, and his research has now brought him to this conclusion that this kind of music with guitar and other things is permissible, so then we have to expose it. That very person who was saying it was totally haram and it was not permissible. But look at the somersault. So that example where that person was going past and he saw one huge snake, that because of the snow which had fallen, the snake was merely appearing as dead, but it was not lifeless. There was still life in it, but it was just appearing lifeless. So he thought that this was something now he can take along. He thought it was dead. So he took the whole big snake, dragged it along, and from village to village he went. And people used to gather and they used to praise him that, what a snake catcher you are. Where can we ever find a snake catcher like you to catch such a huge snake? It's an example. But then, one place, whilst he was bragging about his snake catching expertise, the heat of the sun put warmth into the body of the snake. It wasn't a dead snake. It was due to the snow and cold. But when that little warmth came into the body of the snake began to raise its head. And as soon as it did that, the first person to run for his life was the snake catcher. The one who was bragging, he was the first one to run for his life. That is the example which we must always keep before us. That even if our nafs has been suppressed to some extent with the tilawat and ibadat and zikr and namaz and sohbat of the righteous and huwaz and nasihat and tabligh and dawat and darul ulum, madaris and khanqas, but the person, because of some kind of environment of deen, the person was able to suppress his nafs to some extent. So then he must not think that now I have reached Jannat already and Shaitan has gone to sleep and rest now. Shaitan has taken a rest now and he's not going to worry me anymore because I have suppressed my nafs. Just a little taste of that sin again. How many people gave up certain sins? And just once again, they said, once. We'll just take a pull once. And that one pull after that,
pull them completely. Shaitan pulled them with their one pull. And some said, just one more time, we'll just watch that porn site. One more time only. We gave it up for 10 years, 5 years. But what will it matter now? We'll make Toba after that, just one more time. And the person was gone back again. So that little taste of that old sin again, and that snake will spring back to life. So never feel complacent. Have humility. Make Toba before Allah Ta'ala. Repent, cry, and stay in good company. Then inshallah the person will get some kind of strength. So he says, Meri zindagi ka hasil, meri zist ka sahara. Tere aashiqon mein jeena, tere aashiqon mein marna. Mujhe kuch khabar nahi thi. Meri zindagi ka hasil,

How can we learn something except by going to the person who has already mastered the art of that subject? In this world, we know that a person, if he wants to learn law, then he goes to those people who teach law. If he wants to become a doctor, then he's going to go there where they're going to teach him medical science. The person wants to become an alim, then he will go to a Darul Uloom and become an alim. That famous saying of Hazrat Maulana Shah Abdul Ghani Sahab Rahmatullah Alayh, kabab milta hai kabab walo se, mithai milti hai mithai walo se, kapda milta hai kapde walo se, Allah milta hai Allah walo se. Simple, simple language. Down to earth explanation. If you want mithai, you will go to somebody that sells mithai. So like that, if we want Allah tabaraka wa ta'ala, then we have to go to those who have got Allah in their lives. How else are we going to get Allah ta'ala in our lives? So they say, mujhe kuch khabar nahi thi. We're completely blank. We never even heard of these words, ishq of Allah ta'ala, dard-e-muhabbat. Did we hear of these words before? Whenever we heard the word dard, we knew that it means pain. So we only thought that this pain of the heart means a physical heart. But dard-e-muhabbat, meaning love of Allah tabaraka wa ta'ala, when did we hear that? From whom did we hear that? So tere aashiqon se seekha, mujhe kuch khabar nahi thi. I didn't know what was your love, O Allah. Tera dard kya hai, ya Rab? Tere aashiqon se seekha, tere sangi dar pe marna. There is no other way. If the person is an aashiq of Allah tabaraka wa ta'ala, then in his sohbat and company, we too will get some kind of ish in our hearts. The person will then start taking the name of Allah tabaraka wa ta'ala in abundance. The person will read Durood Sharif in abundance. The person will start changing his life. He will become conscious of the fact that my Allah is with me at all times. His knowledge is Allah, meaning Allah Ta'ala's knowledge, what the person is doing. Whether we like it or not, Allah Tabaraka wa Ta'ala is well aware of everything that we are doing. Look at all the ayat of the Quran Sharif. So are we conscious like that? Have we got the sifat of ihsan in our lives? أَن تَعْبُدَ اللَّهَ كَأَنَّكَ تَرَى فَإِن لَمْ تَكُنْ تَرَى فَإِنَّهُ يَرَاكَ. We worship Allah tabaraka wa ta'ala as if we are seeing Allah tabaraka wa ta'ala. But because we can't see Allah ta'ala with our naked eyes, so therefore that much at least that Allah is watching us. So from where will we get that? If we associate with those people that are going to the discos, cinemas, rave clubs, popping drugs and engaging in all kind of haram and missing the salat and not fasting, not giving zakat, then will we get dard-e-muhabbat? Will we get Allah Ta'ala's love in our heart? Then the love of all those things will come into the heart. So he says, mujhe kuch khabar nahi thi, tera dard kya hai, ya Rab? Then from whom did you learn? They say, from the ushaq, your lovers, O Allah, from them I learned. How to sacrifice my life at your door. Says, I learned from these people whom you blessed with your muhabbat, with your love. Mujhe

It's a lengthy one, we'll take one or two more. 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

0: 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Oh my beloved Allah, what else do I have except my tears before you? I am a human being. I am bound to make mistakes. I am bound to err. I am bound to slip. I am bound to derail. I am bound to disobey you and your beloved Rasul sallallahu alayhi wa sallam. The environment in which I live, which is a very, very vicious environment. What else can I do, my Allah, except that when I make a mistake, when I fault, when I commit some sin, when I accidentally commit some sin, so then I cry over those sins. I don't brag about those sins. I don't enjoy those sins. I don't advertise those sins. I don't go to the newspapers and say that you must visit me at a certain club and that is where I will be having a certain kind of dance. I don't put my pictures in the newspapers for everybody to see and enjoy. I am ashamed when I commit a sin, then, O Allah, I am ashamed of my sin. And then I cry before you. I shed my tears of repentance before you. Then, my Allah, تیری رحمتوں کا صدقہ میرا جرم عفو کرنا. You are so Rahim, so Rahim, so Rahim. So beneficent, so merciful, so forgiving, so kind, that irrespective of how far I may have gone, but you are willing to accept me again. Teri rahmaton ka sadqa, mera jurm maaf karna. You are not of those who will say, how many times must I forgive you? You are not going to say that, how many times must I forgive you? You are of those, or you are the only one who says that, oh my servant, if you have made a mistake, then repent. I am willing to accept you. In fact, this tawfiq of repentance also is a gift of mine to you. Many, many people there are in this world who don't get the tawfiq of repentance. They commit sins, they go on committing sins, and they destroy themselves finally in the process, and they leave this world like cats and dogs and monkeys and donkeys, without iman, without yaqeen, without muhabbat, without tawbah and without istighfar. So this tawfiq of tawbah which I am giving to you is my sign that I love you, my servant. Therefore I am giving you the tawfiq of tawbah. So let Allah, says, تیری رحمتوں کا صدقہ میرا جرم عفو کرنا. Doors of tawbah Allah Ta'ala keeps open. Until before Sakarat, the doors of Tawbah open. Sincere Tawbah, you have heard 100 and many, many times and plenty times. Give up that past sin If it's the rights of people, then make sure you fulfill those rights. If it's things that are owed to people, then pay back to them what is due or seek forgiveness. Namaz, roza, zakat, start all the qazas, pay back the zakat which is due. That is sincere tawbah. And pledge to Allah Ta'ala, I won't return to this sin again. Then accidentally, again, if the person slipped, it's an accident, then make tawbah again. I mentioned before too, and I repeat, that many, many examples and many things which I say, it is not planned, but when it comes exactly at a certain moment in my bayan, then I believe that it is coming from Allah Tabaraka wa Ta'ala at the appropriate time, and it may be to give somebody hope and to put fear in somebody's heart, whatever it is. So now this is the moment that suddenly again Hazrat Khaja Sahib Rahmatullah Alayh is that beautiful. Ye kushti to hai unse umr bhar ki, kabhi tu dabale, kabhi wo dabale. 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This wrestling match which shaitan is going to continue till the dying day, sometimes he is going to overpower you and sometimes you are going to overpower him. He says, but even if you fail 100 times, all your life also if you fail, then to go on trying. This rishta of muhabbat with Allah tabaraka wa ta'ala, if it has snapped, then don't feel satisfied. A lover does not feel satisfied. If the beloved has become annoyed and displeased, then the true lover will go out of his way to please the beloved. So, jo nakam hota rahe umr bhar bhi, baharhal koshish to aashiq na chode. And ye rishta muhabbat ko qaim hi rakhe, jo so baar toote to so baar jode. So Allah subhanahu wa ta'ala wants us to return to Him, and He wants to then bless us with the best of dunya and akhirat. Allah ta'ala does not want us to see us in difficulties. So the tawfiq of tawbah He is giving so that we may return to Him. And again, that example that I always give, that which other language does a baby know? A baby, which other language does it know besides the language of crying? Nothing else. Stomach ache, the baby cries. Headache, the baby cries. Toothache, the baby cries. Missing the mother, missing the father, the baby cries. Feeling hungry, the baby cries. Feeling thirsty, the baby cries. Baby can't speak. The only language it knows is cry. And if there's no pain at all, there's no suffering of any kind, there's no hunger, no thirst, but just wants attention, then to cry. If you just want attention, then to cry. If a baby starts crying, putting up tantrums, without any pain, without any suffering, then to the mother will start giving attention. What is it? Why is the baby crying? Is there some pain? The servant of Allah tabaraka wa ta'ala, even though there may be no pain, it does not mean we only cry before Allah tabaraka wa ta'ala when there's some pain and suffering, then only we must cry. Otherwise nothing. Forget Allah tabaraka wa ta'ala. When the person remembers Allah ta'ala in the days of prosperity and happiness and plentiful when he has got, then when he is going to cry before Allah ta'ala in pain and suffering and poverty and other difficulties, then the angels also say that this voice is a voice that we have been listening to. We are accustomed to listening to this voice. Ya Allah, fulfill his needs. So, mera har khata pe rona, yehi hai meri talafi. Teri rahmaton ka sadqa, mera jurm afwa karna. Allah tabaraka wa ta'ala must give us the tawfiq to make tawbah of our sins and benefit from the sohbat and the company of those who have learnt the muhabbat of Allah tabaraka wa ta'ala. The person who is motivated, the person who has got his gaze on the pockets of people, the person who has got some kind of material motivation, then he hasn't got the muhabbat of Allah ta'ala. Then we won't benefit from that person's sohbat and company. There are many like that who are in the garb of pious people, and they have even agents who say, who go around and say, become bayat to my peer sahab, peer sahab. But that peer sahab and those sheikhs, they haven't learned the muhabbat of Allah tabaraka wa ta'ala, then how are they going to pass that muhabbat on? They have learned the muhabbat of dunya. So we say, then how do we test, how do we know who are the true lovers of Allah ta'ala and who are not? So in every other thing we know how to test. In our business houses we know. We've got so much of laboratories for testing different things. Whether it is genuine gold or it is not genuine. We've got so many different kinds of ways of testing. And when you go there, the person just doesn't give you, or you don't just accept anybody, just comes and says, this is gold. So you say, yeah, well, I'll pay you for it. Person just comes with a Kruger coin and says that this is a Kruger coin, pure gold. Now if he came with a bag full, we don't just buy it. And those people who bought it, because they were greedy too. The seller too was greedy and they too were greedy. So that's why both went for a ride. Because he too was not interested. He just saw big bags, so he thought, must be plentiful of money I can make. So on the top they put a few gold coins which were genuine, and the rest was all bogus there. Just like that Pir Sahib himself. He had a few sifat of the awliya, but the rest was bogus. So we do testing for everything. So test, nobody says that rush into bayat, go and give your hands and into the hands of anybody. Take your time, and that will be the genuine Pir Sahib who does not rush anybody into bayat. He'll say, take your time. He says, I need a whole year. It's not 1 year, take 2 years. But come with the niyat of Islam. If you don't bring fulus, there's no problem. We don't need fulus, we need khulus. Come with khulus. Allah tabaraka wa ta'ala must bless us with his muhabbat and the love of Rasulullah sallallahu alayhi wa sallam. 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Indeed we are the most sinful ones on the surface of this earth. My beloved Allah, by distancing ourselves from you and your Rasul sallallahu alayhi wasallam, we have gained nothing but restlessness, anxieties, worries and problems. Sukoon of our hearts have vanished. My beloved Allah, you are Rahim, you are Kareem, you are most compassionate, loving, caring, most beneficent, most merciful. 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If you are ours, then everything will be ours. If you are not ours, nothing will be ours. My beloved Allah, become ours and make us yours. We acknowledge every sin of ours. We are not justifying any of our sins. My beloved Allah, we are not justifying any of our sins. Forgive our major sins and minor sins, sins that we committed knowingly or unknowingly, in the light of day or darkness of nights. Forgive the sins of our eyes, of our ears, of our tongues, our hands and feet, our heart and mind. My beloved Allah, bless us with the best of dunya and the best of akhirat. Bless us with the best of this world and the best of the hereafter. Those who are sick and ailing, give them shifa. We are spiritually sick, we are physically ill. Shifa and cure is in your hands. Ya Allah, bless us with complete shifa from all ailments, sicknesses and diseases. Clean and purify our hearts of malice, of greed, of pride, of arrogance, of envy, of jealousy, of evil passions and desires. Ya Allah, those who are in hospitals, in clinics, in homes or amongst us, whosoever is sick and ailing, give them shifa. We know that sometimes physical ailments, sometimes poverty, sometimes adversity can be a blessing in disguise. But my beloved Allah, we are extremely weak servants of yours. Don't test us in this world, in the qabr, in the akhirat. On the day of Qiyamah, enter us into Jannat without any reckoning. Cause us to cross-pull Sirat like lightning. Oh my beloved Allah, those who are in financial difficulties, bless them with plentiful of halal risk and remove the difficulties. Those who are weak, give them strength. Those who are in depression, give them joy and happiness. 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it that we are deserving of You blessed us with iman and islam without us deserving You blessed us with so much of wealth and health without us deserving You blessed us with so much of ni'mat without us deserving Ya Allah we are seeking from you So that when the winds of Rahmat blow, we may be forgiven. But if it is not destined there, wherever it may be, let it be in a state that you are pleased with us. Rasool-e-Pak sallallahu alayhi wa sallam, all his life he made duas for us. How much he begged for us. How much he cried for us. How much he asked for us. Bless us with all the goodness that he asked for us. Bless the ummah with that goodness. And from all the mischief, corruption and fitnas that he asked for protection, protect us and the ummah of Rasulullah sallallahu alayhi wa sallam. Ya Allah, remove the difficulties of the ummah around the globe. Hey, mere Allah, you are well aware of the good wishes, the desires, the tamanna that is in the hearts of each and every individual. Who has raised his or her hand before you this part of the night. Ya Allah, fulfill their good wishes, good desires. And you are well aware of the difficulties, the hardships, the pain, the suffering, and the problems of each and every individual who has raised his or her hand before you this part of the night. With your fazl, with your kindness, with your ihsan, remove those difficulties, hardships and problems. ربنا تقبل منا إنك أنت السميع العليم وَتُبْ عَلَيْنَا إِنَّكَ أَنْتَ التَّوَّابُ الرَّحِيمُ وصلى الله تعالى على خير خلقه سيدنا ونبينا وشفيعنا ومولانا محمد وآله وأصحابه أجمعين برحمتك يا أرحم
1: 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Ulama Ikram, most respected brothers, I have recited part of an ayat of the Quran Sharif. We are discussing Rasul-e-Pak Sallallahu Alaihi Wasallam's invitation to the rulers of the world. Nabi Alayhi Salatu Wasalam, as you know, entered into the peace treaty of Hudaybiyah. The terms were all one-sided and lopsided. But Nabi Alayhi Salatu Wasalam accepted those terms and conditions and signed the agreement, and Allah tabaraka wa ta'ala after that revealed the verse of the Quran Sharif, inna fatahna laka fatham mubina. In other words, this was declared as a very great victory. Now, it wasn't making sense at that time to the people that how can this be a victory. Nevertheless, Rasul-e-Pak sallallahu alaihi wasallam, in that period, during that time that the Treaty of Hudaybiyah held, it gave them an opportunity to give Islam, to present Islam to the kuffar, to the mushrikeen, to the Yahud, to the Nasara. At least there was some peace, because the whole purpose of Islam is not just to capture territory or just to subjugate people or just to slaughter and kill, just to go and throw some bombs. That is not what Islam is all about. Yes, when a person has to defend, when the territory of Islam is being attacked, when Muslims are not allowed to propagate their beautiful deen, and the conditions have been created for jihad, then of course there will be battle also. But the whole purpose of Rasul-e-Pak sallallahu alaihi wasallam was to get this deen over to as many people as possible. So that 2-year period gave them a lot of opportunity to now convey to the people what deen is all about, what are the teachings of Islam and Sharia. They came into contact with the Muslim traders, they came into contact with the Muslim people of Madina Tayyibah. When they saw their akhlaq, when they saw their character, when they saw their transactions, when they saw their dealings, when they saw their beautiful morals, then they accepted Islam. Hazrat Khalid ibn Walid radiallahu ta'ala anhu and others also came during that same period. So this was the time that Nabi alayhi salatu wasalam now also wrote letters, and he sent his people, his envoys, to the rulers of the then known world, or the major empires and the major rulers. So we were discussing the letter that Nabi alayhi salatu wasalam sent to Herakl. Some refer to him as Heraclius, some say Hercules, but it is Herakl mentioned in the hadith. So Nabi alayhi salatu wasalam sent Hazrat Dahya Kalbi to Herakl, who was the emperor of Rome. I have explained to you to some extent that what kind of pomp and glory and honor and what kind of kingdom he had. But Hazrat Dahya Kalbi, when he was given this opportunity of delivering this epistle and this letter of Nabi alayhi salatu wasalam, they had absolutely no fear in their hearts for these worldly kings and rulers. The way they spoke to them, although they had patched clothes with their beards and with their simple living. But they went into the courts of these kings and spoke to them as if they were kings. Allah tabaraka wa ta'ala took that fear out of their hearts of those worldly rulers. Allah ta'ala took that fear of that ammunition and of that great pomp and glory that they were held in out of the hearts of the sahaba kiram ridwanul alayhim ajmain. They believe that we have got nobody better than Rasulullah Pak sallallahu alayhi wa sallam in this world. And we are going to obey him and obey Allah tabaraka wa ta'ala, then nobody can really cause us any harm. This was their yaqeen, this was their faith. Of course, it does not mean that if a person fears the dog, for example, a ferocious dog, then it is his iman which is weak. Sometimes when people are giving bayans, they do not understand that what is the difference between weakness of iman and natural fear that Allah tabaraka wa ta'ala has placed in the heart of people for lions, for tigers. It is a natural fear that Allah ta'ala has got in the hearts of people. Now some, one or two you may have, or somebody of that caliber that will go and challenge a lion. But if a person of strong iman is a wali of Allah tabaraka wa ta'ala, if he is told that if you are the wali of Allah tabaraka wa ta'ala, then why don't you get off in the Kruger National Park and go and challenge the lions? And if he says, no, I fear that they will devour me, then that is not weakness of iman. That is not a weakness of iman. Hazrat Musa alayhi salatu was salam, Allah ta'ala told him, put that staff down. When he put the staff or his stick down, then فَإِذَا هِيَ حَيَّةٌ تَسْعَى. Now when it became a huge serpent, Hazrat Musa alayhi salatu wasalam got fear. Allah ta'ala then said, لا تخف, do not fear. But the thing is that natural fear, it is not a weakness of iman. We should not confuse the two. It is a subject on its own which requires a lot of time, but nevertheless we are discussing this, that Allah tabaraka wa ta'ala had taken that fear out, that Nabi alayhi salatu wasalam had asked me to deliver this letter to this king, so therefore I have nothing to fear. I fear my Allah and I'm going to give this message to that king. But when did Nabi alayhi salatu wasalam give that message is also important. He could have delivered it in the first year of his nubuwwat. He could have invited the Roman emperor and he could invite the Persian emperor in the second year of his nubuwwat. In the third year, in the 13 years that he was in Makkah Mukarramah, he could have invited them in the first five years that he was in Madinah Tayyibah. Why did he not send those letters to those emperors in the early days of his nubuwwat? So in everything there is a lesson for those who want to invite people towards the deen of Allah tabaraka wa ta'ala. That there are occasions, there are times, there are situations, there are conditions. You have to understand which is the right time, which is the most suitable time to talk to somebody regarding a certain deeni matter. It's not that we just go and take like a stone and bang it at his head. At that time they could not have understood what Islam is. If in the very first year they were delivered that message, they would not have been able to understand what Islam is. But when a sizable number of people were now ready, with character, with good morals, with sound behavior, absolute angels in human form, now when this message was given, then the people could see. And also battles had taken place, the battle of Badr, the battle of Uhud. So these rulers, if they were sensible enough, they would have understood that there's a small band of people, but look at some strange unseen help that they are receiving. So it will make them think that what is that unseen help. Nevertheless, Nabi alayhi salatu wasalam sent Hazrat Dahya, and at that time it so happened that Abu Sufyan happened to be there. He was called in the court and the king asked him certain questions which we were discussing. Just to quickly just go through the questions. Now Abu Sufyan at that time, he was an enemy of Rasulullah Pak sallallahu alaihi wasallam, and he would do anything to bring about disgrace and attack or criticize Rasulullah sallallahu alaihi wasallam. But he says that the questions that were posed to me, because there were people sitting behind me, the other Quraysh were asked to sit behind him and said that if he speaks a lie, then they must straight away say that he's speaking a lie. So he says, I couldn't even speak a lie because they will say, no, I'm speaking a lie. But whatever he said, whatever the questions were posed, these were his answers that he was asked, from what kind of family does he come? He said, he comes from a very noble family. And we must understand that noble family does not mean that a family who has got plenty of jets family that has got Rolls Royces, and family who has got plenty of Mercedes Benz, and family who has got a big army of attendants, then that is a noble family. In Islam, that is not the noble family. In Sharia, that is not the noble family. In the sight of Allah tabaraka wa ta'ala, that is not the noble family. When we talk about noble family, it means a family which has produced people of ilm, of knowledge, of taqwa, of piety, of greatness. Those people, as we know, as Allah tabaraka wa ta'ala says, inna akramakum indallahi atqakum. So in that family, we find Nabi alayhi salatu wasalam's family. If we go right up, we will find even Nabi's. It links up to Hazrat Ibrahim alayhi salatu wasalam. And then so many righteous and pious people were in that family. According to their times, whatever was supposed to be done, whatever kind of ibadat was in vogue, then they used to be engaged in those kind of ibadat. So Nabi alayhi salatu wasalam, Hazrat Abu Sufyan says, is from a noble family. When he asked, did anybody claim to be a king in that family? He said, no. Anybody claim to be a prophet in that family? He said, no. He said, who are the people that are around him in the early days? Who are those people that accept Islam? Are they the rich ones or those who are the poor people?

reason that Islam was a religion which did not have all the teachings which could have solved the problems of the person from now till Qiyamah. It was not because of some weakness or deficiency in Islam or Islamic teachings itself. Whoever turned away and became murtad, or whoever gave up the deen of Islam, it was either for the sake of a woman or for the sake of some wealth. Generally, these two were the causes of people giving up their Islam and deen, and right up till now, these two are the same thing, causes of people giving up their deen. Either it is a pretty face which they have seen, and the demand of that pretty face is that until you don't give up your religion and you don't give up your Islam, I am not prepared to marry you. So this person, out of that weakness of Iman, now he leaves Islam and he goes and marries. So now that is not the weakness of Islam. In the same way, a person has been tempted that we will give you so much, we will give you kingdom, we will give you a post, we will give you some kind of recognition, we will give you so much of wealth. Then this person gets tempted and he gives up his Islam. So those people who accept Islam after really understanding what Islam is, what the Quran is, what Rasulullah Paak's Rasam status is, then they don't give up Islam, irrespective of what comes. So he says, whoever is accepting, they are not going out of it. They say, what has happened in the past? Have you had any battles with them? He said, yes, we have. So what have been the results of those battles? He said, sometimes we have been victorious, sometimes they have been victorious. They say, have you ever heard that Nabi of Allah, who is making a claim to be a Nabi, ever speak a lie? He says, no, we have never heard him speak a lie. Did he ever break his promise? He says, he never broke his promise. What are his teachings? He says, he's saying that we must believe in one Allah, associate no partners with him. We must not associate any partners, we must not make shirk with Allah tabaraka wa ta'ala. We must perform our salat, we must give our zakat, we must be good, kind, to the family members, to the relatives, to the kith and kin. We must live a chaste and a pure and a clean life. We must not indulge in vices and sins. So these are his teachings. So this Heracle, the emperor of Rome, after listening to all these things, then he said that this is, when I asked you the question, there was a reason for it. Nobody claimed prophethood. So he cannot be just making a claim because his father was a prophet, so therefore he also wants to be a prophet. Nobody claimed to be a king, so it's not that because his father was a king, so he wants to be a king. Family also, the prophets are always born in noble families. When it comes to the people accepting the religion and faith, it is always in the beginning the same poor people that accept, and afterwards the rich will come. When it comes to his life, when it came to the battles, he says, those people, sometimes you were victorious, sometimes they were victorious. He said, that has always been history, that Allah tabaraka wa ta'ala makes it happen like that, so that the sincere ones can be sorted out from those who are insincere. He says, when I asked you about people accepting and then giving it up, he says, you told nobody that has done that. Indeed, the deen of Allah is such that when it enters the heart, the sweetness is tasted, then the person never gives it up. As far as his life is concerned, you say, never spoke a lie, and he doesn't speak lies, he doesn't break his promises. His teachings are also such noble and beautiful teachings. This is what we discussed, I think. So if this is what you are saying, then he says that I have read already the scriptures of the past, and I knew that the prophet of this caliber was going to come, and we were awaiting him. The only thing is that I did not expect that he will come amongst the Arabs. I thought he's going to come amongst us. So he says, I did not expect that. But if what you are saying is the truth, then this ground on which I am standing, on where I am sitting, he says that his kingdom will extend up till here, and he is going to rule over this land too. And if I had the opportunity, I would like to go to him, meet him, wash his feet, and serve him. These were the words of the emperor. And Hazrat Dahiya Kalbi also, when he addressed him before giving him that letter, then Hazrat Dahiya Kalbi said that, O emperor, remember one thing, that he who has sent me to you, he is greater than you. And the one who has sent him as a messenger, he is the greatest. That is Allah tabaraka wa ta'ala. So listen to this message that is in the letter with humility and with sincerity. He says, listen to it with humility and answer with sincerity. What a message he gave.

0: to him that don't let this position of yours and this pride of yours cause you to divert and cause you to make a decision which will be unjust and unfair and which will then cause damage to your life. So he told the people that this is what I believe, that that Nabi of Allah tabaraka wa ta'ala has come. When that letter was read to all those rabbis and priests and clerics and all that had gathered there in his courtiers, so in that letter Nabi alayhi salatu wasalam had said, "Min Muhammad Abdullahi wa Rasulihi ila Hiraqal Azimir Rum." From Muhammad sallallahu alayhi wasalam, who is the servant of Allah tabaraka wa ta'ala and the messenger of Allah tabaraka wa ta'ala, to the emperor of Rome. I think we discussed some part of that. Then Nabi alayhi salatu wasalam addresses him and says, "Wassalamu ala mani taba'a al-huda." Salamati, peace upon those who obey the guidance. When the guidance comes, when the person gets to know the truth, when he knows that this is the road that leads to Allah tabaraka wa ta'ala, then only that person can be told that he has accepted if he obeys and follows. Only that person can really get that guidance who will accept it and follow. If a person asks us for direction, he says, "I want to go to a certain place." And we tell him that there are two routes. One route is the route which is very dangerous. There are animals, there are snakes, or there are hijackers, and there are bandits on that route. And there's another route which is very safe. But now if this person says, "No, but I will go through that route where there are bandits and hijackers and murderers and killers," then we will say that this person did not accept the guidance that that person gave to him, that you must take this route here. So in the same way, "Wassalamu ala mani taba'a al-huda," that Nabi alayhi salatu wasalam is telling this emperor of Rome that salamati and peace if you want, then it will only be for those people who accept this message of mine. If you just listen to it and you do not make amal on it, you do not practice on it, then you will not get guidance. Salamati is for those who make ittiba of the huda. If we have to discuss that again, it's a lengthy subject. Nevertheless, Nabi alayhi salatu wasalam then says, "Aslim taslam." Just two simple words, aslim taslam. Accept Islam, submit yourself to the will of Allah tabaraka wa ta'ala, and then Allah tabaraka wa ta'ala will protect your kingdom, He will protect you, He will give you peace, He will give you salamati. But first you have to submit yourself, then you will get salamati, you will get everything from Allah tabaraka wa ta'ala. In other words, if you do not do that, then you must also be prepared for your kingdom to be shaken up. Because I am the Rasul of Allah tabaraka wa ta'ala. I am not saying out of my own whim and fancy. I have been ordered to convey this message to you. Aslim taslam. If you do that, then you will get double reward. Nabi alayhi salatu wasalam writes in the letter that if you do that, then you will get double reward. Because you are now believing in the Prophet of the past, because he was a Christian, so he believed in Hazrat Isa alayhi salatu wasalam. So you will get double reward because you believed in Hazrat Isa alayhi salatu wasalam, and now you are believing also in the last of all messengers, Sayyidina Muhammad sallallahu alayhi wasalam. But if you do not do that, if you do not accept Islam, then you will also get the sin of those people who are your followers and those people who are your citizens, your community, whosoever you are ruling over, you will get their sin also. In there, Nabi alayhi salatu wasalam gives a message that if a person is, for example, the head of the family, the person is the head of a community, the person is the head of a society, or he is head of a group of people who obey him and follow him, then if he is going to lead them in a wrong direction, then he will not only get the sin of going in the wrong direction, but the sin of all those people who are following him will also be upon his head. And if this person directs the people in the right way, then the rewards that those people will get, he will also get. How important it is that all of us who have some kind of authority or some kind of following or some kind of post or position, then we should check our lives, that which direction are we going. If we are going to go to the cinemas and theaters and porn movies and filthy things in our homes, then our children and everybody else that is going to follow us, then we will be taking their sins upon us also and going into the akhirah. But if we lead them in the right direction, then we will get their rewards also. So, aslim taslam. If Allah tabaraka wa ta'ala gives me life, health, and again another opportunity, inshallah, in another fortnight's time we will continue. But in this letter of Nabi alayhi salatu wasalam, there are many, many lessons. Nabi alayhi salatu wasalam prepared a special seal when he sent these envoys. And that seal also has got lessons for us. He was Rasul of Allah tabaraka wa ta'ala, and we all say Muhammadur Rasulullah. Allah tabaraka wa ta'ala himself says in the Quran Sharif, Muhammadur Rasulullah. But when he prepared this seal, Nabi alayhi salatu wasalam has got right on top Allah. These seals, that originally can be seen in one of the museums in Turkey. But the thing is that if Nabi alayhi salatu wasalam has got Allah right on top, Rasul in the center, and he puts Muhammad at the bottom. Look at the humility of this great Nabi of Allah tabaraka wa ta'ala. Absolutely no pride. If we can only understand Nabi alayhi salatu wasalam's tawazu, his humility, his greatness, then we will forget singing praises of the rulers of the world. May Allah tabaraka wa ta'ala give us an understanding of Nabi alayhi salatu wasalam's message to mankind until the day of
1: Qiyamah. 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الكرام, most respected brothers, we have been discussing the verses of Surah Mu'minun. Last week we were discussing the fulfillment of obligations of trust, that the obligation of trust is upon each and every person. We should not only consider trust to be someone handing us some gold or silver or money and asking us to keep it safely, so it becomes an obligation to keep it safely and then return it to him. That kind of trust we all know, although there is so much of abuse even in that kind of trust. Because if the person says that this money that I am giving to you is to be kept in trust, it is an amanat, then there is no way that this person can use it for his personal business or anything of that nature with this intention that when I will have my money, I will replace it. It has been mentioned that many people, they lose their iman. They lose their iman because of this type of betrayal of trust. That the person was given a sum of money and he was told that this is an amanat. I am going overseas, or I don't have a safe place to keep it, so you keep it as a trust. Now this person leaves it as a trust and he goes away. So the person who is holding it as a trust thinks that I am expecting some money next week, next month, so let me use this now. It's not that he wants to steal. He is using it with this niyat that he will replace it. Even that is betrayal of trust. And sometimes the person is unable to replace it, and there is no record of it. There is nothing in writing. It was given in trust. And then this person's death comes. Now he claims from the heirs, he says, I left with your father 100,000 rands. He says, no, we only have record, or we have in the safe 50,000. So what happened to the other 50? He says, well, I don't know, there's nothing in writing. So you can see how dangerous it is. And this is another area of weakness. Islam is not just namaz, roza, zakat, hajj. Islam gives us direction in every aspect of our lives. And anything that will create dispute, argument, problems, then Islam gives us direction. Now in this case, what the person should have done is that made it very clear to the person who is leaving it with him as a trust that, look, I don't have the place to keep it safely, but if you trust me, then I will use it. You want your money after 1 month, you want it after 6 months, so you give it to me as a loan. You are trusting me, that is why you want to leave it with me. So you leave it with me, I will give it to you after 2 months, but at present I will treat it as a loan. Now it becomes permissible for this person to use that money. So it's not that Islam stifles you. It's not that it becomes difficult to practice. It's not that our businesses will suffer losses, or that we will not be able to breathe. For everything there is a way, but it must be done the proper way. If a person just goes and has an association with some woman, we'll call it zina. But if he makes nikah, it's just two words, nakahtuha wa qabiltuha, in the presence of witnesses, and a little bit of mehr, and now that becomes halal. So Allah tabaraka wa ta'ala has given us a way out for everything. It's not that we are, that life is made very difficult for us. So now in this case, when the person is giving this money in trust, you make it clear that, no, I will treat it as a loan if you want to leave it with me. Then this person can use it. So that is another area where there's plenty of abuse, that the person leaves large sums of money, and after some time when he asks for it, there is no sign of it. Or he says, I used it up. So it is betrayal of that trust. And Rasulullah Pak Sallallahu Alaihi Wasallam, so many times you have heard this hadith of Nabi Alayhi Salatu Wasalam, and that is the purpose of listening to it repeatedly, that it strengthens our iman and makes us practical, not that we just listen from one ear and out from the other. Rasulullah Pak Sallallahu Alaihi Wasallam said that Ayatul Munafiq Salas, the signs of a hypocrite and a munafiq are three. Iza haddasa kazaba, when he speaks lies. Wa iza wa'ada akhlafa, and when he promises, then he breaks the promise. Wa iza u'tumina khana, and when he is entrusted, then he betrays the trust. So Nabi alayhi salatu wasalam says that these are signs of a hypocrite, signs of a munafiq, that this person's iman is very, very weak. These were traits of the munafiqs and the hypocrites in the time of Rasulullah Pak Sallallahu Alaihi Wasallam. And in another hadith, Nabi alayhi salatu wasalam says that wa in salla wa sama wa za'ama annahu muslim. Nabi alayhi salatu wasalam says that these three signs of munafiq, that whoever has these three traits, then it is a trait of a munafiq that is in him, of a hypocrite. Even though he may be making namaz, the person who speaks lies, breaks his promises, and betrays the trust, then Nabi alayhi salatu wasalam says, even though he may be making namaz, fasting, and considering himself as a Muslim, but Nabi alayhi salatu wasalam says he's a munafiq. That means this person is making namaz also, he's fasting also, and only two things have been mentioned, namaz and fast. So that doesn't mean only namaz and fast. What it means that he's got all the other traits of a Muslim. He's giving charities also. He's making zikr. He's making tilawat. He's doing deen work. He's engaged in zikr and ibadat. He's making umrahs and making hajj. He's doing all those things. But when he speaks lies. When he makes promises, he breaks those promises. And when he's entrusted, he betrays that trust. Then Nabi alayhi salatu wasalam said that that person, even though he considers himself as a Muslim, but in the eye of Allah tabaraka wa ta'ala, he's a munafiq. Now what a hard and a harsh term, rahmatul lil alameen, used for those people who have these traits. Rasulullah Pak Sallallahu Alaihi Wasallam, who's rahmatul lil alameen, and he's saying that this is what this person is doing. That he's considering himself as a Muslim, but with these traits, he's not a Muslim, he's a munafiq. We must be grateful to the jurists that they found a way out for us, that they said, no, this person is not a munafiq khalis like the time of Nabi alayhi salatu wasalam. It means that he's got some traits of those munafiqs. It's just like when it comes to salat, Nabi alayhi salatu wasalam said that man taraka salata mutaammidan faqad kafar. The person who left out a namaz, then he has committed kufr. Then we must be grateful to Imam Abu Hanifa rahmatullah alayhi and others. They said what it means that he has got some traits of kufr in him. Otherwise we would have been declared kafirs. So here Nabi alayhi salatu wasalam again warns that whosoever has these traits, then it is munafiqat, that the person is making. So in these ayats of Surah Mu'minun which we are discussing, last week we are discussing, وَالَّذِينَ هُمْ لِأَمَانَاتِهِمْ وَأَحْدِهِمْ رَاعُونَ, that they honor their covenants, their commitments, their contracts, they fulfill their promises, they faithfully honor all this, then only they can be considered to be believers. If we have to look at the history of Islam, we find such incidents that it just baffles our imagination that what kind of people were in the ummah of Nabi alayhi salatu wasalam, and what kind of teachings of Nabi alayhi salatu wasalam, and how truthful and honest Nabi alayhi salatu wasalam himself was, and especially when it came to the fulfillment of promises. There are so many things we can still discuss about trust, but let us discuss something about promise also. That Nabi alayhi salatu wasalam, Hazrat Huzaifa bin Yaman, Hazrat Huzaifa and his father Yaman, both of them, they were coming through to Madinah Sharif. They had just accepted Islam and they were on the way to Madinah Sharif. So on the way they met up with Abu Jahl. Now Abu Jahl was going to Madinah Sharif or to Badr with his army, 1,000 people fully armed. And they were going on their way. So they got hold of Hazrat Huzaifa and his father. So they asked him, where are you going? He said, I'm going to Madinah Sharif. Why are you going? No, I'm just going there to meet the Prophet ﷺ. He says, no, I know if you are going to go there, you will be joining them in battle. Now at that stage, there was no battle already announced. Nabi alayhi salatu wasalam was not setting out for a battle at that stage. It was only afterwards that he came to know about this army on their way. So he said, no, we know if you are going to go there, you will join them in a battle against us. So we are not going to allow you to go unless you make a promise. So now Hazrat Huzaifa and his father, they made a promise. They said, no, we are going to go there just to meet him, but we are not going to join him in any battle against you all if some battle takes place. So they allowed them to go. Now when he came over to Madinah Tayyibah, Nabi alayhi salatu wasalam was on his way to Badr. Now he meets up with Nabi alayhi salatu wasalam on the way. Nabi alayhi salatu wasalam asks them about their coming, and then they informed that on the way we had met Abu Jahl and this is what happened, and they allowed us to come through and we made a promise that we are not going to join you in any battle against them. But now that you are out on your way to Badr, we want to join you because they are enemies of Islam, so we want to join you and fight against them. Nabi alayhi salatu wasalam, now look at that character and akhlaq of Nabi alayhi salatu wasalam. He said, no, if you made a promise to them and you came, so I cannot allow you to join us. Now there were only 313 and every individual was very valuable at that moment in time. But Nabi alayhi salatu wasalam says, no, you made that promise. They said, yes, but we were made to make that promise under pressure. We were coerced into it. Nabi alayhi salatu wasalam said, whatever it is, but you made that promise and you came. In other words, Nabi alayhi salatu wasalam did not want that any person must point a finger that he broke the promise or he encouraged somebody else to break the promise. Look at Hazrat Umar radiallahu ta'ala anhu's incident we find in the books of history. Hazrat Umar radiallahu ta'ala anhu conquers Jerusalem. And after it is conquered, now they were made to pay jizya or tax. The people of Jerusalem were now made to pay jizya or tax. They were not told that you must get out of the country or anything of that nature. They were given rights and they were given such treatment that we do not even give our brothers these days. They were given protection of their wealth, of their property, of their families and everything. So Hazrat Umar radiallahu ta'ala promised them everything and he left behind a number of soldiers there that they must ensure that these people that are resident there, the Jews and others, the Christians, their property, their wealth, their children, their families, nobody is harmed in any way. And for that they will pay a tax. After some time, Hazrat Umar radiallahu ta'ala anhu, there was a need to send an army to another place. So somebody said that, why do we draw from here? We rather send those people that are there, the soldiers that are guarding there in Jerusalem, we rather move them to that place. So Hazrat Umar radiallahu ta'ala anhu said, yes, but first gather all those people who are paying tax and tell them that we had made a promise to you that for the payment of your tax, we are going to safeguard, we are going to protect your lives, your properties, your homes, your family, your children. So for this year, whatever tax you paid, you take your money back, because we will not be able to fulfill that promise that we made to you. So this time you take your money back, whatever tax you paid, because our army, our soldiers are going to be moved from there. Now you think those people won't accept Islam with this kind of character, with this kind of amal, with this kind of action, with this kind of fulfillment of promise and trust and contract and agreement. Otherwise, what would have stopped him from saying, well, you are already captured and conquered, now what does it cost us if we break the promise? So they left behind for us such examples that there must be no betrayal of trust and there must be no breaking of promises. Yes, the person has promised and he has every intention of fulfilling that promise, but due to unforeseen circumstances, he is unable to fulfill that promise. Then he must inform that person that I had every intention of fulfilling my promise, but unfortunately I cannot fulfill it. So you give me some time, or you forgive me. Or a person has, therefore, before he makes any kind of appointments, he must check whether he can fulfill that appointment. There are many of us who will just give appointment. Yes, I will see you 12 o'clock, I will see you 1 o'clock, I will see you 3 o'clock. But the person knows that at 3 o'clock, 12 o'clock, whatever time he has given, it may not be possible for him to see that person. So now then, don't make a promise that I will see you exactly at this time, because you are going to delay that person by half an hour, 1 hour, 2 hours, whatever it is. And that is the breaking of a promise, and it is sinful, because you are causing iza, you are causing takleef to another person. This is something we have taken out of our dictionaries and out of our Islamic way of life. So make some namaz, make some zikr, make some tilawat, do some deen work and forget about the promises and everything else. People give PDCs and they are gone. Where are they gone? Gone for umrah, gone for hajj, gone for deen work. And this person is waiting for his money. Where his father gone? He's gone for hajj, nafil hajj. He's gone for nafil umrah. Or he's gone for deen work. Or he's gone to some khanqah, to some sheikh. Or he's gone here and there. But the promises that he has made is not being fulfilled. And the person thinks, I'm a very good Muslim. But Nabi alayhi salatu wasalam says, even if he's making namaz and he's fasting, and even if this person is considering himself as a Muslim, but he's a munafiq, he's a hypocrite. Now how dangerous it is. Nabi alayhi salatu wasalam mentions a hadith, and four times Imam Bukhari rahmatullahi alayhi has mentioned it in his Bukhari Sharif. Of two people, two friends, the Bani Israel, that they were friends. One was living on this side of the river and the other was on the other side of the bank. And they required a small boat or ship or something to move them from this end to the other end. So this friend asked the other friend for a loan. He says, I'm in need of 1,000 dirhams if you can give me a loan. But I will pay you on a certain date. He fixed a date. So on that particular date that the loan was fixed for payment, it so happened that due to heavy rain, the river was in flood. Now this person decided to go and pay the friend, but he couldn't go across because he couldn't get a boat to take him across. And the rain was persistent, it continued for a couple of days. So on that day that he had promised that I will send you this money, or I will give this money to you, so what did he do? Imagine Nabi alayhi salatu wasalam is mentioning it, and Imam Bukhari rahmatullahi alayhi records it four places in his Bukhari Sharif, showing the importance of the fulfillment of promise. He says that this person goes to the river bank and he says, oh Allah, I wanted to pay. I'm just explaining to you the hadith. He says, oh Allah, I wanted to pay this person on time because I had fixed the date. But how do I go across? There is nothing to take me across. And my friend on the other side is waiting, but it is beyond my control and beyond my means. So what do I do? So he found a log. He made a hole in that log and he put 1,000 dirham in there. And then he wrote on one letter also the same story, that I was coming to pay you this money, but unfortunately due to the high waters, I cannot come across, but I am putting this and sending it to you as promised on due date. He puts that, closes that log and he puts it in the water. And he makes dua to Allah tabaraka wa ta'ala and he returns home. When the river subsides, when the waters become low, and when there is a boat to go across, then he takes another 1,000 dirhams now and goes across. And he goes to his friend and he says that this is what happened on the day that I promised to pay you. I was unable to pay you because of the waters rising very high on account of the heavy rains and floods. So this is what I had done, that I had put 1,000 dirhams in a log and I had put it into the water. But it's possible that the money did not reach you. So therefore I have brought the 1,000 which I owe you and now you can accept it. Now what did that friend say? He says, Allah tabaraka wa ta'ala with his fazal allowed the log to reach me. And I was on the other side waiting for you. But because I was also in need of money on that day that you had promised to pay me. But I understood now the waters are high and you cannot come across. So I was going back home disappointed when I saw a log floating and coming towards me. So I thought, well, I cannot get anything else, at least take this log, dry it up and use it for firewood. But then I heard the sound of money inside. So when I opened it, it was your 1,000 dirhams. Included in it was your letter. So I received the money. Now look at this person's niyat, because it was such strong intention of payment and his niyat was firm that he did not want to betray that trust that his friend had placed in him. And he did not want to break that promise. Therefore, Allah tabaraka wa ta'ala out of his qudrat and fazal allowed that money to reach his friend. And then again it proves that and shows that how honest his friend was. Because if it had been one of us, then we would have said, what, do you expect me to receive money through a log that was put in the water? What do I know where that money went? You bring another 1,000 now. So we would have taken that 1,000 and taken another 1,000 too. Because that was no payment as such, putting it into the water and saying you must receive it that side. That's not payment. That he did it to fulfill a promise. But his intention was, as soon as the water goes down, I'll take the other 1,000 and go and give it to him. Now these are the type of incidents we find in the books of hadiths, in the history of Islam, placing so much of emphasis on the fulfillment of promises. Placing so much of emphasis on the fulfillment of trust and the obligations of trust. Allah tabaraka wa ta'ala does not want to look at how much of namazas we make, how much of nafil ibadat we make, or how much of nafil rozas we keep, or how much of hajj and umrahs we make, or how much of dini activities we engage in, or how much of khanqas we go and sit down and make zikrullah. He wants to see this fulfillment of promises and the fulfillment of the obligations of trust. Now how many people are complaining these days that the person promises, and to give you even more kind of satisfaction, the person makes out PDCs and gives it to you. And what PDC means, please don't cash, keep it. That's what it means. May Allah tabaraka wa ta'ala give us the tawfiq of bringing into our lives those qualities of Muslims, of mu'min. Inshallah, if Allah Ta'ala gives life and an opportunity, after another fortnight we will continue, because I'll be away in Zambia for about a week. Make dua, Allah, make the program successful.
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3: Malana, we hope that you're keeping well, inshallah.
2: Alhamdulillah, with Allah Ta'ala's fazal and the du'as of all.
3: Well, we have been asking our listeners from the morning to SMS us their questions that they would like Maulana to answer, and the issues that they would like Maulana to comment on. And many of the questions have been along the lines that listeners would like Maulana to perhaps elaborate and explain that what are the lessons that we as Muslims can and should learn from the recent happenings in the Middle East and the overthrowing of the many dictators that have been ruling in their countries for many years, if not decades.
2: Assalamu alaikum wa rahmatullahi wa barakatuh. Bismillahir Rahmanir Rahim. Well, and I think the lessons must have been already broadcast by over your airways, and by many, many speakers must have contributed towards it, but not having had the opportunity to really listen to them. But I'm sure they all must have expressed the same sentiments, and that is that Allah Tabaraka wa Ta'ala, He has got a system. It is not a kind of a government that we run in this world where we are not aware of what is happening around us. We are not aware of what is happening in the villages, in the locality, or in the distant areas. Many of our ministers who sit in parliament, they haven't even seen their constituencies properly. They don't know what is happening in their own constituencies. And especially those who are in the presidential position, those who are holding kingships, they don't even have any idea of what their people are going through. So if we have to look at the history of Nabiyya Paak sallallahu alayhi wa sallam, or if we have to look at the Sahaba ikram radiallahu ta'ala anhum ajma'een and their governments, then we find even Hazrat Umar radiallahu ta'ala anhu and Amir al-Mu'mineen, but he is going out. Of course, there's no time to go into any details since you brought up this question, that it is in the Fazail-e-A'mal, also in the Hikayat-us-Sahaba and so many other kitabs. So everybody knows that Umar radiallahu ta'ala anhu, the type of life that he led, and at night, imagine him going around to see if there is anybody suffering, anybody in need, anybody that has got some kind of requirement. And then that very famous incident where the visitor had just come, he was on the outskirts of Medina Sharif, and Hazrat Umar radiallahu ta'ala anhu, when he comes to know, just to give the gist to the listeners, when he comes to know that the wife of this person is about to give birth, is in labor, he goes back home, takes his wife with, takes some things to cook and feed them after she has given birth. Now all these type of things, and many, many other incidents of him going around to see what is happening, to see what is the needs of the people. Now these are the things that became completely absent if we have to look at the Muslim countries. The Muslim countries, unfortunately, these dictators, their only concern was the increase of their own palaces and the increase of their own wealth, and they used their people for no other purpose but just to make things more and more comfortable for them, and not only for them, but for their children, grandchildren, great-grandchildren, and up to Qiyamah also, I think if they use that wealth, it will not finish. So they were not in touch with the people on the ground. It was as if these people were nothing but just slaves, and they could be treated in any manner. But because of that very strong position that they held with regards to military, they thought that they were in power. All these military rulers, all these dictators and all these despots, this is their major weakness, that they think that if we have got a very strong military, so then we can do whatever we like, and it is not going to cause us any kind of harm or damage. And if there is any kind of uprising, then we will crush it with an iron rod. Now, this is unfortunately what happened, that people on the ground, they were frustrated. And look at the humiliation that they were suffering. Just one slap, and look at what it led to. Nobody in the world could have dreamt that Tunisia will come down just because of that one incident, which followed up with further humiliation of Marhum. So this sparked off all these violences or all these protests and brought down Egypt and brought down Tunisia, and I think Libya is almost going or gone, and other parts of the world have also suffered the same shock. And if you have to look at Saudi Arabia also, the king is really, really worried. So the lesson there is very, very clear, that Allah Ta'ala gives a little bit of time so that these people may return to Him, so that they may change their way, so that they may give the people of the land their rights, their dues, so that they may be treated with dignity. But when there is nothing but injustice, nothing but oppression, nothing but tyranny, then after a little while, as the Hadith Sharif also very clearly states, that Allah Tabaraka wa Ta'ala will come to your assistance, telling the people upon whom injustice is done, that Allah Ta'ala will come to their assistance, even though it may be after a little time. Mm-hmm. Now, this is what has really happened, that wherever these dictators thought that their military might will crush everyone that opposes them, Allah Tabaraka wa Ta'ala showed that those in military, they themselves turned around, and all these so-called superpowers who were giving them billions of dollars. America was giving billions of dollars to Egypt and all these places. Bahrain had American bases there. And unfortunately, we have to look at the wars that took place.